0: wore a Trans Kids Belong t-shirt during their game against Cunningham's team.
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0: If you're listening today, this is not a show you're going to want to miss. All right, welcome to the show. I'm Kenny Michaels. This is Striking Gold. The number to get me live, phone lines are now on here in studio. The amazing Wendy, as usual, is handling calls. Go ahead and call in at 888-961-0222. That's the number to get me live. I'm Kenny Michaels, the Brad Pitt of precious metals. Or you can go to kennysgoldquiz.com. Here we go, here we go, here we go. Listen very carefully. The war is on. Now, you think I'm talking about Iran. I'm not. The war is on between China and the United States about gold. There's a battle. It's a good battle. It's a positive battle. But the battle is on. China bought 15 tons of gold in the month of July. Okay? They are desperately trying to pass the U.S. as the country with the most gold. Now, as someone who owns gold, I love this news because, as I've said before on this show, as much as I'm proud to be an American, and you know, proud to be an American, because at least I know I'm free. I should be singing, proud to know the Chinese, because my IRA is soaring, because I'm in gold. So at the end of the day, I don't care who the winner's going to be. I'm rooting. I just have my popcorn, and I'm watching the movie. Either Trump's going to do it or China's going to do it. Now, here's some big announcements I'm going to make. First of all, a publication called MoneyWire, which is something I read a lot, says China even buys gold when there's a dip. And they said the reset of gold, meaning the repricing in China, has already happened. It's already happening, they're saying. That's great news if your IRA is in physical gold and silver. When Bank of America heard that, they said, August will be a very tough month for stocks. Great for gold. Let's go. Let's go. And our president, as you know, is a very big gold fan, right? And so recently there was a video out when Trump held up the World Cup trophy. You know that it's a trophy with a soccer ball on top, right? And it's in all gold. And someone gave it to President Trump to look at, hold in his hand. Trump made a comment about that. Listen to this.
1: There's nothing like gold, and there's nothing like solid gold.
0: There's nothing like gold. There's nothing like solid gold. Praise you, Mr. President. Praise you, praise you, praise you. Now, Trump also tweeted, this is an exact quote by your president. He said, remember, he who holds the gold makes the rules. If your IRA is in gold, the government plays by your rules because you hold the gold. If you're in stocks, you play by their rules. He who holds the gold makes the rules. Because when you take your RMDs, when you pull money out of your retirement account and you're in gold, you pay a lot less to Uncle Sam, right? So if you're in gold, the government plays by your rules. If you're in paper, you play by their rules. Do you understand what I'm saying? Okay. So he who holds the gold makes the rules. It's that simple. And the funniest part about all this is that country after country after country are buying up physical gold and silver. and waiting to see what happens between China and the U.S. as to who's going to reprice it first. Who cares? Just let it get repriced. Because the minute that happens, boom, your IRA hits the roof. Boom. Like a SpaceX rocket ship. Boom. Okay? And your money in the bank? Yeah, let's talk about that. What a scam money in the bank is. What a scam. Hi, I'm with Bank of America. Open a six-month CD here. We'll give you 4%. So you get suckered into that. You open up a stinking CD. And then the bank says, okay, we're going to give you 4%. You go home thinking you hit Powerball. When in fact, at the end of the year, they send you a tax form for the 4%. You go to your accountant. You give it to your accountant. Say, hey, I earned this interest. The accountant says, okay, well, on that interest, you only made 1% because you got to pay tax on the other 3%. What a scam. But in gold, that shiny stuff, you know, you heard what President Trump said. It's beautiful. There's nothing like gold, solid gold. That's what he said. That's what he said. And there is no tax form. What a beautiful thing. What a beautiful thing. When you own gold at home, it sits in your safe and it shines and gleams and shines and gleams, transfers to your heirs with no government involvement. As it goes up, it just goes up in your safe. There's no tax form. Nobody hands you a tax form. That's the beauty of gold. 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They're there right now. Right now. 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You know what happens. Okay, you fill out two or three questions. Nobody fails the quiz. My one-year-old grandson takes the quiz and he passes it. So nobody fails the quiz, right? So you go on kennysgoldquiz.com. You answer two or three questions. Hit finish, submit, close, whatever it says. I didn't design it. Don't yell at me, whatever the button says. All I'm telling you is when you're done on that website, it will come to my email. When it comes to my email, you know what happens. You got it. You got it. You better be showered and look good on the other end of the phone because the best looking guy in radio is going to call you and go, hi there. This is Kenny Michaels, host of the show Striking Gold. You went online looking for some information. How can I help you? And no, it's not going to be AI. It's not going to be a robot. It's going to be me. So go to kennysgoldquiz.com. Okay, you can call Golden Crest Metals, 888-406-6222. Now, if you want to get me live on air right now, you want to call in about buying gold and silver, this is the most exciting time you can imagine for physical metals. Our president is always talking about gold and China. China is on its way to possibly surpassing the U.S. as the country with the most gold. The race is on. And the winner? Gold. You know how when they race, like in the Olympics, you know, and they run the, what is it, the 50 meters, 60? I don't even know what I'm doing here, but you know what I mean. You know what I mean, a race, right? And they're running around the track, running around, and there goes, there, that's it. There's China in the U.S., China in the U.S., and China, and they're chasing the little gold ball. China in the U.S., China in the U.S., they're running. When they cross the finish line, the checkered flag goes up. The winner is gold. Not China, not the U.S. The winner is gold. And that's what we're seeing right now. China's going crazy with gold. China, according to MoneyWire, the reset of gold and silver in China is underway. Wow. No wonder my retirement account is exploding. Oh, by the way, last week you saw the crash of the market, right? You saw how the stock market tumbled. What was it, 1,200 points or something? Woo! How much money did you lose last week? Please call in right now, 888-961-0222. That's the number to get me live. The Amazing Wendy's on phones. Call in right now and tell me how much money you lost last week. I want to know. I want to know how much money you lost last week. And I also want to know, do you trust Wall Street? Do you trust them? If the answer is no, I have a second question. So call in right now, 888-961-0222, and tell me if you trust Wall Street. I want to know. I want to know. And be honest. Be honest, right? Because I'm going to play a video soon for you about Wall Street. And when you hear it, if you trust Wall Street, you're not going to believe what you're going to hear. And if you don't trust Wall Street, you're about to do the Fred Sanford thing. You know, from Sanford and Son, the show, when he grabs the chest and he goes, Elizabeth, honey, I'm coming to join you. How much do you trust Wall Street? That's what I want to know. If your answer is I don't, my question to you is, do you always give your money to people you don't trust? Now, think about it. I'm not trying to be insulting. I'm not insulting. I'm just asking, right? If I don't trust somebody, I'm not going to give them a couple $100,000 and go, here, hold this for me. Seriously? Now, this, what I'm about to ask next is, has nothing to do with your religious beliefs, but here's a question. Do you trust God? Do you trust God? If the answer is yes, well, that's good, because he's, what you don't know about God is this. He is also a financial advisor. Right? We all have, you know, I don't have a financial advisor because I think they're a waste of money. However, some people have a financial advisor. And your financial advisor puts you in paper. If you're in stocks, you're playing by the government's rules. If you're in gold, you set the rule. The government plays by your rules. Do you understand? You can either play by their rules or they can play by your rules. He who holds the gold makes the rules. Well, God is a financial advisor. You don't believe me? I can prove it. I can prove it. He's not in a leisure suit like the guy at Schwab. He's not like that. All you got to do is open the Bible, and it says gold will give you divine wealth and divine peace. Wow, your spiritual financial advisor, the man himself, is saying, hey, if you move to gold, you'll have divine wealth and divine peace. There you go. Bank of America says gold's going to be the big winner here. What do they know? Well, they know the same thing I know. China and the U.S. are battling it out. Now I have some news about silver. Ready for this? Ready for this? Startup Fortune, which is another financial website I read, says that Wall Street is saying to expect silver to hit 150 by the end of the year. That's tripling. Woo! Tripling. So China and the U.S., there's a gold ball going around the track. China and the U.S. are chasing the gold ball like this. Chasing it, chasing it, chasing it. It's the Olympics. And they're chasing. And they're going around the track and they're running to see who's going to reprice gold first. And they're chasing, and Trump is saying to Xi, ha ha, I got you. And Xi is saying, ha ha, I'm ahead. And they're running. And bam, they cross the finish line. The winner is my IRA, because I'm in gold. What I'm trying to tell you here is that the battle is on. You benefit from the battle. Do you understand that? Okay, Bank of America now saying, according to Startup Fortune, saying that Wall Street of all places, is saying to expect silver to triple by the end of the year. You're talking 150 for silver. You want to wait till it triples and buy it? Well, you can, but you're going to get a lot less silver. Okay? I said, what was it, 3 months ago? I said, the Lone Ranger knew something that the rest of us didn't. When I was a little boy, the Lone Ranger used to say, hi-ho, silver, and away! I didn't know he was talking about his horse. How did I know that? I didn't know that. I had no idea. Now I know I was right. Even as a little boy, he wasn't talking about his horse. He was talking about silver. And now Wall Street has said, expect silver to triple by end of the year. Okay? So keep that in mind. All right, we have a gold miner this week, so we're going to bring him on. We're going to go to line one. Let's talk to Anthony. Anthony, welcome to the show.
2: Oh, it's a pleasure to be here. Well, great to talk to you, Kenny.
0: Well, sir, it's a pleasure to have you, and congratulations, by the way, on being this week's gold miner. I try to have a gold miner every week. Some days I have so much data I don't have time, but I squeezed you in here, so I congrats on that. So what I'm going to do, I'm going to do a very tough thing right now, Anthony. I'm going to shut my mouth, which is the hardest thing for me to ever do, and allow you to tell us your story. Go ahead, brother.
2: My story is back in 2015 or so, you know, I switched my IRA from a 401k IRA into a gold IRA without doing my homework. Like, you know, I was really foolish for that. And I'll tell you, it was like about $150,000. So I got it all transferred in, and I looked at my balance about, let's say, a month later, and it was down to $90,000. I called my representative, and he told me, "Oh, that's just the melt value. You know, your other coins will add up to that amount if when you go to sell." So, like, you know, I waited at least until I figured I'd wait until gold would go up, and it was a long time. Then I had a. When I did start going up, I made my money back plus $50,000. And that is my story, my friend.
0: Yeah. And so you ended up using Golden Crest Metals. Is that right?
2: That is right. And I did my homework on other companies, and fool me once, shame on you. Fool me twice, shame on me, and I'm not being fooled with this company. I did my homework with you guys, 5-star ratings, and I found your show by chance out here. Comes on Saturdays and Sunday mornings. So even though it's a rerun on Sunday, I still listen to you. I love listening to you. Well, you do a great job, and you're awesome.
0: Yeah, some stations run my show again a second day, which kind of cool of them. Thank them for that. So one of the things I want to ask is, so you heard my show. You probably thought I was crazy. I am. I'm a little nuts. But you probably thought I was somewhat crazy. But here's my question. When you called Golden Crest to move a retirement account, how was that process?
2: Oh, the process was awesome. No pressure. They asked me if I wanted to make sure I wanted to do this. I said yes. And the customer service is outstanding. My advice to anybody who's on the fence about switching to a gold or precious metals IRA, go with Golden Crest Metals. They're the real deal.
0: You know what? I really appreciate that. I'm big on them. I love Golden Crest Metals. They have the best reputation industry-wide. Anthony, that's great to hear, and I'm glad my show drove you to the right place. That's the name of the game, is to educate. I love to hear that. Real quick, how much free silver? I know that they give out free silver for everybody that comes off the Good Looking Kenny Michaels show. How much free silver did you end up with, sir?
2: $9,400. Thank you.
0: And now, just so you know, Anthony, Bank of America. Is saying expect silver to go on a major run, and Wall Street is now saying, as of 2 days ago, expect silver to triple to hit over 150 by year end. So imagine just the money you'd make on the free silver. Never mind your investment. That's a separate story. Imagine the money people are making just on the free silver alone if Wall Street's right. Imagine that.
2: I was like, these guys are... what company does that?
0: Yeah, well,
2: nobody.
0: I authorize it because I'm grateful for people that tune into my show, and it's a free gift for me to say thank you. Congrats to you, brother. And by the way, for being this week's gold miner, you are getting a case of Omaha steaks, okay? Courtesy of me and my show. We're going to ship that out to you. I think there's chicken breasts, hamburger patties, there's bacon wrap fillets, there's hot dogs, and then there's some seasoning in the packet. So you grill it all up, mail me a hot dog, a mustard and onions, please. And other than that, brother, congratulations, and I'm glad Golden Crest took care of you. Thank you.
2: Thank you so much, Kenny.
0: All right, brother, be good. All right, have a great weekend. Bye-bye. All right, the number to get me live, 888-961-0222. I'm Kenny Michaels. This is Striking Gold. Now, a lot of you are you know, tied up in the stock market, and you hear stories about it's going to crash. There's a lot of signs it's going to crash. There's a lot of cracks in the armor, similar to 2008. You know how bad that was. This is supposed to make that look like Disneyland, supposedly. But I don't like when they have rumors that it's going to crash. And I always ask, how much do you trust Wall Street? I ask that to everybody. Nobody has ever told me I trust it, right? Now, we're going to take a break. How close are we to break? Are we pretty close? Yeah, okay. So, after the break, I am going to play something for you. There is a book called Moneyball. Okay, it's called Moneyball. I've read it 3 times. Okay, it's called Moneyball. And the author of that book is a very well-known Wall Street guru. His name is Michael Lewis. And Michael Lewis posted a video, I want to say maybe 3-4 days ago. It was earlier in the week, 3-4 days ago. And he talks about what the stock market is really like. And I'm not going to play it now. I'm going to wait to go to break. Okay. And when we come back from break, we're going to go to that video. And if you're in stocks, if you're in stocks, you are completely in trouble, we'll call it, right? Okay? So, and if you don't believe me, wait till I play the video. So I will get to it after the break. All right. All right. So I started this show by saying he who holds the gold makes the rules. That didn't come from me. That was a tweet from President Trump. He said, remember, he who holds the gold makes the rules. If you're in gold, the government plays by your rules. If you're in stocks, paper, you play by their rules. What do I mean? Well, think about it. If you take money out of your IRA and you're in stocks, you pay a lot of tax. Take it out in gold, you pay a lot less tax. So, if you're in gold, if you hold the gold, you make the rules. If they hold the paper, they make the rules. Where do you want to be? I want to be the guy making the rules. I don't want to be the guy following the rules. Does that make sense? Perfect. We're going to take a quick break. I'm Kenny Michaels. This is Striking Gold. 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Follow me on Instagram. Go to Striking Gold with Kenny Michaels. We'll be right back.
3: Senate Republicans have reached a deal to put off acting on President Trump's voter ID bill until after the August recess. They also agreed to put off voting on the Save America Act, but agreed to vote immediately on a portion of the bill, which requires voters to show a picture ID in federal elections. Former President Biden's cancer has spread. That's according to his son, Hunter Biden, who gave an update on his father's health during a wide-ranging interview with the BBC on Friday. Hunter Biden got emotional when discussing his father's health. He said the cancer has metastasized into his bones and further, and added it's very painful and it's very debilitating in many respects. The U.S. Postal Service has reported a $2.5 billion loss for the fiscal third quarter. U.S. Postmaster General David Steiner said legislation passed by a Senate committee to add dozens of new zip codes could cost the Postal Service $800 million. Steiner added the agency is seeking approval for a new stamp price increase in January. I'm Rob Martier.
4: From the Whitfield Nursery's Weather Center.
5: Saturday forecast is calling for a high of 112 degrees, mostly sunny, slight chance for rain, an overnight low dropping down at around 91 degrees, with our Sunday forecast calling for a 20% chance of rain, mostly sunny, with a high of 111 degrees. For the Fox 10 Weather Experts, I'm Ashley Loessa.
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0: me live, 888-961-0222. That rings here to the studio. And of course, the amazing Wendy is on standby grabbing your call. 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Okay. You better hurry up because China and the U.S. are on a race right now. The race is on. Okay. And they're chasing a gold ball around the racetrack. And when they cross the finish line, the winner is gold. And the winner is silver. So hurry up. It's happening. The reset, according to MoneyWire, the reset in China is happening. It's already started. Rumor has it, Trump is almost there. That's what they're saying anyway. So now's the time. Better hurry up. I'm just warning you. And Trump said, he who holds the gold makes the rules. Amen to that. Now, those of you that are Wall Street fans, I'm going to play something for you. And those of you that don't trust Wall Street need to listen to this. If you don't trust Wall Street and you hear what this is, you better be calling Golden Crest Metals and move to gold. He who holds the gold makes the rules. I said when this show started, that if you're in gold, the government plays by your rules. If you're in paper, you play by theirs, right? Okay, now, there was a guy who wrote a book. The book is called Moneyball. Okay, some of you may have read it. I've read it 3 times. And the author is Michael Lewis. If you want to know who Michael Lewis is, he's a very well-known Wall Street guru. Okay, he was recently interviewed about Wall Street, and I want you to hear this right now. So I'm going to play it for you right now. Here we go. Go ahead.
1: What's the headline here? Stock market's rigged. The United States stock market, the most iconic market in global capitalism, is rigged.
0: The most iconic stock market in global capitalism, the United States stock market, is rigged. Woo! It's rigged. It's rigged like an NBA game. It's rigged. The most iconic stock market is rigged. Now I have a question. Does your money go where it's rigged? Or does your money go in something that was digged? Think about it. Do you want your money in something that's rigged? Or do you want your money in something that's digged? Can you dig it? Gold is digged out of the ground.
2: I can't tell you how much that gold costs, a lot of money. There's nothing like gold and there's nothing like solid gold.
0: Hey, thank you, President Trump. You're right. Sit down, President Trump. It's my turn. Listen to me. Do you want to be invested in what's rigged or what's digged? You tell me. You want to have a financial advisor with a leisure suit, or you want to have God as your financial advisor? You want to have your money with someone you don't trust, or you want to have your money with someone you do trust? You want to feel comfortable knowing your money will be there when you need it? Then move to gold. You want to be uncomfortable? Stay in stocks. Yahoo Finance posted an enormous article about that RMDs, that stands for required minimum distributions, that everyone has to take when you have a retirement account at a certain age. I believe it's age 73. It says why RMDs cost retirees far more than they expect. Because the government wants their hands on that pre-tax money. Now you say, what's pre-tax money? Well, your traditional IRA is pre-tax. Your 401k, your 403b, your 457a, your TSP, those are all pre-tax accounts. Your annuity. Annuity's a disaster. It's the worst retirement account you could possibly be in. Oh my gosh. Anyway, the government wants the majority of the lion's share when you take out money from a retirement account. Now you say, well, Mr. Michaels, why is that? Well, because you're playing by their rules. You're playing by their rules. They set the rules. But there's a way out. There's a way out, baby. Remember when you go to Disneyland and you go to the haunted house and you walk in that first room and it's is this room stretching or is it your imagination? That's what they say. And then at the very end, they say there's no windows. There's no doors. It's up to you to find a way out. That's what they say. Now, when you're in stocks, you think there's no way out. There's always my way. You move to gold. Because Trump said, he who holds the gold makes the rules. So when your IRA is holding gold, the government now is playing by your rules. Why do you think they don't want you going to gold? Why do you think the bank doesn't like you taking money out and buying gold? Why do you think your financial guy at Schwab, Fidelity, Edward Jones, whatever, why do you think they don't want you going to gold? Why is it everyone doesn't want you to go to gold? Because when you go to gold, you set the rules. They want to set the rules. They want you to play by their rules. I don't want to play by their rules. I want to play by my rules. It's my money. Right? Makes sense, right? So, all you got to do is call Golden Crest Metals, 888-406-6222. They're there right now, 888-406-6222, or go to kennysgoldquiz.com. I'm telling you right now, kennysgoldquiz.com is a fabulous place to go. Think about this for a minute. How many websites do you go to? And you men that are listening, don't have a nasty mind, please. So don't go there. I don't go there. How many legit websites do you go to where you see someone as gorgeous as me? Think about it. Think about it. Okay, so it's kind of a treat to go to kennysgoldquiz.com. And then you answer a few questions, comes to my email, and that same good-looking stud calls you up, and here you go. I'll move your IRA, your 401k, whatever you have. Let's move it to gold. China and the U.S., the race is on. This is crazy. The race is on. China is determined to pass the U.S. as the country with the most gold. Did you know that while the U.S. is being distracted by Iran, China is owning the global gold market right now? So, while we're bombing the Ayatollah, China's holding the gold. That's what it's at. And I don't care because my IRA is in gold and I'm killing it. Product matters. You get the right product, you save a lot of money when you take money out. It's a safe haven. It's a lower tax liability. It gives you tremendous growth. And gives you divine peace and divine wealth. What more can you possibly ask for? Money in the bank? Well, what's that doing for you? Paying you interest and then you pay tax on the interest. That has to be, I'm sorry, that has to be the biggest scam ever. We're going to give you interest on your money, and then the government says we're going to take most of it back. Well, wait a minute, I'm confused. What Indian givers? Remember when we were kids? You're an Indian giver. You gave that to me yesterday. I once gave a girl a bracelet when I was in third grade, a little cheapo bracelet. I was already selling gold when I was in third grade. But anyway, the point is, I gave a little girl in my classroom one time a gold bracelet. And then a week later, I found out I didn't like her. So I took the bracelet back. She said, "You're an Indian giver." I'm like, "I'm not even Indian. What do you mean? What do you mean?" I didn't know what that meant. Well, think about it. Our government's an Indian giver. The federal banking system, federal, that's the government, federal, gives us interest on our money and the government taketh away. The government gives us money and the government taketh away. They're Indian givers. Now you say, well, that's not nice. Well, I say we're playing by their rules. Not me. Oh, I have money in the bank. Enough to pay my bills. Sure, I have to pay bills. Otherwise, I'll be living in the dark. Right? Won't have internet. Won't have any water. I'll stink. I can't take a shower. My breath will be bad because I can't brush my teeth. So I have to pay bills. If I didn't have bills, I'd be a wealthy man. So, but the bulk of my money is not with people I don't trust. I don't trust the federal banking system. I don't trust Wall Street. But I trust real money. I trust God. This is not a religious thing. Doesn't matter that I'm a Bible reader. Doesn't matter that I'm wearing a cross. I know what I believe. What matters is it says it gives me divine wealth, divine peace. In all the gold and silver I have, both in my retirement account and home, I do have divine wealth and divine peace because I know the money will be there when I need it. I'm 1,000%. I'm actually 10,000% confident that it will be there when I need it. Are you? That's the question. Are you confident that your money will be there when you need it with everything going on in the world if you left it where it is? If you have any doubt, get out. Would you rather be invested where it's rigged or where it's digged? Think about it. Gold is natural. It's real money. The stock market is rigged. You don't believe me? Michael Lewis. I'll play it for you again. Here it is.
1: What's the headline here? Stock market's rigged. The United States stock market, the most iconic market in global capitalism, is rigged.
0: The most iconic market in global capitalism is rigged. Oh, my gosh. Well, thank you for that, Mr. Lewis. Appreciate that. I've known it all along. Thank you, sir. However, I'm not invested in what's rigged. I'm invested in what's digged. That's it. And I'm killing it, and you're getting killed. Think about that for a minute. You're getting killed, and I'm killing it. So you can either kill it with me, or you can go get killed by yourself. Your choice. Okay. Wall Street saying silver. I want to spend a little time here on silver. Wall Street is saying expect silver to hit 150 by year end. That's tripling. They said the supply is getting worse and the demand is getting huge. Well, if you sat next to me in economics class in high school, what did we learn? Supply and demand. Right? It works everywhere. It works everywhere. Real estate, right? When there's nothing to sell, no homes come up on the market to buy. There's a low supply. But everybody wants to buy a house. So when a house does pop up, what happens? You get 25 offers on it. Everyone's in a bidding war just to get that one sliver of what's available. Well, silver is the same way. There's a low supply and high demand. Electric cars, solar, Southern California Edison, AI development. Everybody wants silver. Okay? So there you have it. And one thing I didn't say earlier, and I want to go back to, when Michael Lewis said that the stock market was rigged, by the way, ladies and gentlemen, this is only the second time in Warren Buffett's investing lifetime that he's turned everything into cash. Now you say, well, why do I care, Mr. Michaels? Well, here's why. The last time Warren Buffett turned everything into cash, there was a crash. Phew! He got his cash before there was a crash. And then he had a bash because he didn't lose in the crash. Got it? Now he is in all cash again. What does that mean? There are 5 articles on the internet right now that says if Buffett has this much and he has a record, $397 billion. Imagine having $397 billion. And then you say, oh, man, that guy ripped me off by 39 cents on the sandwich. No wonder he has $397 billion. No, listen to me. Imagine like if he lost like $400,000. To him, it'd be like me losing $5. Oh, honey, that $400,000 fell out of my pocket. I lost it. Oh, man. Oh, well. $397 billion. Who has that kind of money? Anyway, that's not the point. The point is this. If he's in all cash, he sold all his stock. The last time that happened, we had a crash. That dude is my favorite man. I love Warren Buffett. Never met him. Wish I could. Hope I could. I'd be utterly, honorably, is that a word? I don't even know what I'm saying. Blessed to meet him, right? I would be blessed to meet Warren Buffett. And I hope I get to. But he's in all cash. He reads the market better than anyone. The last time this happened, we had a crash. What does he know? Now you say, well, Mr. Michaels, he could be wrong. He could be. Highly unlikely, but he could be. But I've always followed what Warren Buffett does. He's the largest owner of silver in the world. Did you know that? Largest owner of silver in the world. And silver's about to triple, according to Wall Street. So I just say all this to wake you seniors up and say, look, stop believing everything your stock guy or your Schwab guy says. Please. Because the stock market is rigged. And you should say to your guy, hey, listen, man. Well, first, you call Golden Crest Metals. 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They do all the work at no charge. Fabulous company. Best gold company anywhere out there by far, hands down. Now listen carefully. When your financial guy says, hey, well, what are you doing? Why are you going to gold? Why are you leaving? You say, because I don't want what's rigged. I want what's digged. Okay? I don't want what's rigged. I want what's digged. I don't want to get killed in taxes. I want to set the rules for my retirement account. Trump said, he who holds the gold makes the rules. That is so true with retirement accounts and cash. So true. Because when you take a retirement account and you move it into physical gold and silver, when you take money out, if you take it out in metal form, you owe a lot less in tax. Aha, who's making the rules now? Well, if you're in gold, you are. If you're in paper, they are. I don't care how long you've been with your financial advisor, and I want to address something very quickly here. Some people call me and say, well, my son is my financial advisor or my son-in-law. Well, that's nice. And that doesn't change the rules, guys. I don't care if your son, your son-in-law, your daughter-in-law. I don't care if Santa Claus. I don't care who is your financial advisor. At the end of the day, the rules are the rules are the rules are the rules. No matter who your advisor is. Now, he who holds the gold makes the rules. If you move to gold, you make the rules. You stay in paper, they make the rules. So when it's tax time and you got to take money out of your retirement account, what are you going to do? Play by their rules or yours? Doesn't matter who your financial guy is. And if it is family and you have to move your account, you still invite him over for Thanksgiving. You're still going to share the sweet potatoes. The only difference is you'll be sitting in sweeter potatoes than he will be because you're in gold. Have you ever noticed sweet potatoes? You know, they're like orange, right? They're like orangish. But you ever notice when you mix them with like the marshmallow, you know, when you make yams, right? Right? For Thanksgiving, there's a little golden trim around it. You notice it's gold. You notice that? You know, because it's sweet. Being in gold is sweet. And sweet potatoes, when you make them and you do them, they're sweet. And they're gold. Huh. So, Rick, real quick recap of today's show. China and the U.S. are in a massive race right now to reset gold and silver. Xi and Trump are running around the racetrack like this in a circle. They're chasing a gold ball. And they say whoever grabs that gold ball first is the first country to reprice gold. The race is on. The race is on. China is really moving fast. Trump is methodical, right? but they're running around the racetrack. They're running around. They're going to cross that finish line shortly, and the checkered flag's going to wave. And the winner is? You want my prediction? I'll give you my prediction. These two countries are racing to reprice gold right now. Right now, Money Wire is saying China's been buying the dip, and their reset has begun. So, you want to know who the winner is? They're running around the track. Trump and Xi, running around. All of a sudden, the winner is, when you cross the finish line, the winner is silver and gold. That's the winner. If you're investing the winner, you're the winner. So, he who holds the gold makes the rules. You go to gold, the government plays by your rules. Want to stay in stocks? You play by theirs. Ladies and gentlemen, thank you for tuning into the show. I am Kenny Michaels, the good-looking Brad Pitt of Precious Metals, the sexiest man on air. 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Let's join the journey, huh? This is a lot of fun. All right, I'm Kenny Michaels. This is Striking Gold. Thank you for tuning into the show. God bless. We'll see you guys next week. Bye-bye.

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6: Forecast is calling for a high of 112 degrees, mostly sunny, slight chance for rain, an overnight low dropping down at around 91 degrees, with our Sunday forecast calling for a 20% chance of rain, mostly sunny, with a high of 111 degrees. For the Fox 10 Weather Experts, I'm Ash Loessa.
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0: Braves, Dodgers look to end their seven-game slide in Arizona. And the WNBA, Minnesota clinched a playoff spot, while Indiana may beat the Chicago Sky. I'm Rob Bushka.
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5: His narrow confirmation comes after Senator Bill Cassidy backed him, and it was a key vote after Republicans Susan Collins and Lisa Murkowski sided with Democrats to oppose him.
6: Fox's Madeline Rivera. And before leaving for their August break, senators passed a short-term spending bill that funds the government through early December and would avert a government shutdown just before the midterms. The House approved a similar bill last month. Washington State's under dangerous weather conditions this weekend as firefighters battle more than a dozen wildfires. Commissioner of Public Lands Dave Up the Grove posted on X.
7: The National Weather Service has issued what they call a red flag warning. This means high winds and dry conditions that make the risk of fire starting and spreading even greater. So please don't be the spark that starts the next fire.
6: Three fires in the Spokane area have burned more than 10,000 acres and damaged or destroyed more than 900 structures. 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
8: It is the weekend edition of the National Briefing. Hi there, Kelly Nash coming to you. Love to do this on Saturday nights from KFYI Phoenix. But listen, I'm actually in South Carolina. So when I insult Southern culture, I know that I'm living it. The reason I'm going to insult Southern culture here in just a moment is because I'm about to get edumacated, as are all of you, by the scholar and nothing but a truth teller known as Stacey Abrams. You remember Stacey Abrams, former governor of, she never did get to be the governor? Oh, she keeps telling me that she won. I thought she was the Georgia governor. Okay, scratch that. Apparently, she's never been the Georgia governor, despite her claims that she won the election. Okay, either way, Stacey Abrams recently appeared on a podcast this week. I think it's called Higher Learning with hosts Van Lathan and Rachel Lindsay. And, of course, it's racist. Everything's racist. Everything's, you know, it's designed to screw minorities. I'm talking, of course, about the Save America Act. It's just a horrible thing. It must be so nice to be a Democrat and just be able to just lie freely on, you know, mainstream media, these types of interviews or whatever. No pushback whatsoever. Fantastic. All right, Stacey Abrams, the host again is, what's his name? Van is going to ask her the question. Van Lathan, and then she's going to follow up talking to Rachel.
9: The president and everybody else is right. We need voter ID. What would you say to me?
10: They're lying. First and foremost, I wrote a book about voter ID. It's called Our Time Is Now. There is not a state in the U.S. that does not require voter identification. Rachel, I'm going to pick on you in Texas. In Texas, you can use your gun license to vote, but not your student ID. Both of those are state-issued identification. But in Texas, you can use your gun license, but not your student identification. Mm. So they're not arguing about voter ID. They're arguing about who you are when they ID who you are.
8: Look at that. How backwards we are in the South. Texas. Oh, my gun ID shows that you're a conservative, probably, because that's why you got a gun ID. If you're trying to get educated, you're probably a liberal. Let's take everything that she said here and try to break it down a little bit, because, you know, if I was the host, we would have been stopping. We have to stop and just clarify what you just said. So you wrote a book on how stringent the laws are, and the name of your book is Our Time Is Now. The subtitle has nothing to do with enforcing voter election laws. Matter of fact, the entire argument of the book is the exact opposite. The book claims, well, here, the Wall Street Journal book review, I love this, as liberals look for a way to explain the lack of racial progress in America. What? Is there a lack of racial progress in America?

0: You know, okay. I mean, we can argue that point, too. Again, for those of you who've never met me, my name's Kelly Nash. I live in South Carolina. I'm married to a black woman whose in-laws grew up in the 1950s and 60s, pre-Civil Rights Act, and they can tell you about what it was like then, as opposed to what it's like now. Back then, growing up in Edgefield, South Carolina, if you happened to be on the street and looked a white person in the eye, they could have you arrested by law in Edgefield. Democrats ran the state and the cities with an iron fist, and they meant it. They meant it. So, yeah, I think we've made some racial progress in the United States, at least in the South we have. As liberals look for a way to explain the lack of racial progress in America, Stacey Abrams floats a new idea. It's all about voter suppression. So there you go. Your book is not about enforcing election laws. It's about we need to make them looser, relax them. Okay, that's point number one. Point number two, you said that they're lying when they talk about voter ID. What we're talking about is photo voter ID. Now, just off the jump, here, let's first off, states that don't require a photo ID in order to vote. Alaska, Colorado, Connecticut, Delaware, North Dakota, Virginia, West Virginia, Wyoming. So right there, I've already popped a hole in your argument. But let's take it a little bit further. The remaining states, including Washington, D.C., do not require any documentation in order to vote at a poll. That includes the much ballyhooed California, because we all heard about the fact that they actually passed a town ordinance in Southern California that if you asked for voter ID, you would be the one going to jail, not the illegal. So, again, these states do not require any documentation to vote in person at a poll. Washington, D.C., California, Hawaii, Illinois, Maine, Maryland, Massachusetts, Minnesota, Nevada, New Jersey, New Mexico, New York, Pennsylvania, Vermont. Other than Pennsylvania, I think we pretty much knocked out all blue states there, didn't we? Pennsylvania's kind of in the middle right now. Again, there's no such thing as red and blue states. There's states with voter IDs, and then there's states without voter IDs. And we mean photographic proof, Stacey. Now let's get to the third point of her argument that had no pushback on it. Again, no pushback. When she picked on Rachel, I'm going to pick on you, Rachel, because you're from Texas. Did you know in Texas that you can show your gun ID, but not a student ID? So they don't care, because they're both state issued. They don't care about showing identification. They care about when and who you are when you got... What the hell does that even mean, lady? What in the hell does that even mean? So first and foremost, they're not all state identifications. Like, for example, if you went to Baylor University. That is a private university. As a matter of fact, surprisingly, some of the other major universities that you thought might be state universities are not, like Texas Christian, Southern Methodist, Rice. None of those are state-issued IDs. But, you know, for Stacey, let's take it back home. My wife went to Emory. Okay, so at Emory University, that's a massive campus there. 15 to 20,000 students going to Emory University right there in the heart of Atlanta. And guess what? That's a private university as well. And I remember when she got her student ID. Now, you have to go and get, you have to show a government ID to get the student ID. So why couldn't you just show the government ID in order to vote? See the problem? Now, the student ID, a couple of problems with that. One, really easy to duplicate. That's why most bars don't even accept them. They don't even accept the student ID because they know how easy they are to forge. But you have to have, I'll just go to her here. In order to get, I'm looking at Emory just for her. Every one of them, student replacement card, if you're enrolling for summer fall 2026, cross-registered, new faculty and staff, replacement card, every single one of these categories, the first thing that they say, upload photo with image of your government-issued photo ID. So in order to get the student ID, you have to have the government ID. In other words, we're asking you to show a government ID to vote. But you say, no, no, no, I'd rather show a student ID. What the hell does that mean? Why? Why would you want to do it? That doesn't make any sense. Unless the goal, could it be that maybe Democrats want to cheat in elections and the people they'd like to use are not actually citizens? And in many instances, they hang out on college campuses because they're from China and other communist countries that would love to throw disarray into the electoral process. Is that a possibility? Stacy, say it isn't so. Say it isn't so. Why didn't the podcasters over at Higher Learning, or whatever the hell the name of that crap podcast she's on, why didn't they push back? Nobody wants to push back on Stacy. Again, the now former governor of Georgia. All right. We'll take a break. We're going to take now, when we come back, the media's been looking for this guy. Well, they've been looking for millions of these guys and claiming that they're out there, but we finally found one. We have found, you might have seen this story going viral this week. They have found the Trump voter who regrets voting for Trump. Yeah, there's one of them out there. We're gonna break that story down because to me, this is one of the funniest stories I've seen in a long time. We'll get it next.
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4: If we could design hospice, both the patient care and the company culture, how it should be from scratch, take away resources, take away preconceived notions, what does that look like? And that's truly what we try and do each and every day. I think hospice really is 20% the actual care, and it's 80% compassion, love, and education, right? And so it's something that's going to shape your perception of the industry for generations to come throughout your family. And either, you know, these nurses, these CNAs, they were angels and sent from above, or unfortunately, you know, they didn't provide the care that was needed, and you only get one shot at it, right? And so we teach our nurses and all of our clinicians that that person, that family, that patient should feel like they are the only patient of yours, the only one in the world, because again, you don't get any do-overs in hospice. It's, you know, the fourth quarter, the Super Bowl, every single interaction, you never know when the last one's going to be. And so that education, compassion, that truly is what hospice is. And then the healthcare part is the easy part. But do you have the love? 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Mm. Is really what's going to make you stand out in this industry.
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0: Thank you for spending part of your day with me, Kelly Nash, on the National Briefing, where we try to find maybe unique angles or insights on some of the more popular stories of the day in the world of politics. Or we might find stories that you're not fully aware of, bring those to light. This is one of those stories where it's starting to be, it probably is not getting a lot of attraction on the right-wing side of the internet, but it is getting a ton on the left. CBS News made it their story. People Magazine's running with it now. This is becoming a very viral story after earlier this week, KHOU, Houston, Texas, found a very upset. This guy, I mean, he is ticked, he is sad, he's all the emotions. And this is the face. This is what they've been looking for in the media. A person who is a Trump voter who regrets their vote. We got him. We got him. His name is John Gannon. And John Gannon is 75 years old. John Gannon describes himself in the story as a lifelong Republican. So for, I'm going to assume, at least 50 years, maybe longer. John Gannon has gone faithfully to the polls there in Texas and pulled the Republican lever. And it's always been, let's go GOP. And now he regrets that. He wished he hadn't done that. And that's why the media loves this. Because we keep being told there's some of the 77 million Americans, probably three quarters of them wish they hadn't voted for Trump. Well, they got one, John Gannon. Now, John, I have to let you know, not only is he 75 years old, he's done very well for himself here in the United States. John is described, I'm reading this in People Magazine, John owns more than 1,000 billboards in the U.S. Now, I work for a company in iHeart that is also involved in billboards. I don't know if I need to disclose that for any purposes, but I know that billboards are not inexpensive, and I know that they can be very profitable. So the fact that he's got 1,000 of them throughout the United States shows he's done very well. Says he also owns several other establishments in Mexico, including a hotel and a restaurant. I mean, how many people you know own a hotel, right? So John Gannon, I'm going to go out there just based off of that information and based off the way he looks and dresses and from some of the interior shots that KHOU shows of his home, I'm going to say multimillionaire John Gannon. Now, John Gannon is, again, he would not vote for Donald Trump again.
14: I wouldn't do that again. Not after this fiasco.
15: His fiance, 45-year-old Venezuelan immigrant Yasmin Suarez-Reyes.
0: Okay, I stopped it there because I think it's important that we recognize what the woman's name is. Yasmin. Yasmin is her name. Yasmin Suarez Reyes. It's also, we'll just say, take note of the age gap. She's 45, he's 75. Yasmin is from Venezuela, and she owns a Spain citizenship. Doesn't make it clear how she has that Spain citizenship, but because of the Spain citizenship, that's one of the 40 or so countries that allows you to come here just straight up as a tourist. You can stay here for 90 days. And she did that back in 2023. Now, KHOU Houston has the, they don't want to tell you this part, but we'll go ahead and let the reporter explain further about what Yasmin has done.
15: According to her immigration lawyer, Suarez Reyes came to the U.S. legally in 2023 and later applied for asylum. But her underlying permission to be in the U.S. has lapsed.
16: some people may say this is what mass deportations look like.
14: They're not going after the hard guys. That's too difficult. It's easier to pick them up at the airport.
0: No.
14: You know, it's like shooting fish in a barrel.
15: Suarez Reyes was arrested as part of a recent crackdown by ICE at airports across the country.
17: ICE is here. Help us.
0: Okay, so again, John is upset. He's in an emotional state. And look, the love of his life is in custody. It's all falling apart around him. And of course he's emotional. I don't blame the man. He's waited 75 years to be in love. But here's the problem. So Yasmin applied in January of 2024. Or had to have applied by January of 2024. Let me put it that way, okay? So according to this, when she entered the country in October, she had till January of 2024 to apply. And according to this, she applied for asylum with U.S. Citizenship and Immigration Services in January of 2024. And then that case has been put on the back burner. And she was told, leave the country. Now that you're on the docket, you can go home to Venezuela. Go back to Spain. You have a citizenship there. Go away. And when U.S. is ready to discuss this legally, we'll take a look at it in the future. We're very overwhelmed right now. Okay, so what should she have done? Anybody? She should have gone home. But she didn't. Now, it doesn't make it clear here in the photographs, or excuse me, in the story, when she and John became a thing. But you can look at some of the photographs and you can actually see John looks different. John looks like he is. And sometimes that happens. People enter a phase of life where, you know, maybe you looked one way at 55 and then by the time you're 60, you look completely different or whatever. Right. So John looks significantly older. And perhaps a lot of it has to do with the stress that's been brought on since July, just to give him a little bit of, grace. But this has been a couple for a little while. Now, if I was to let my mind wander and speculate, some might use the phrase mail order bride. That could be floated. I'm not saying it. I'm saying, like Trump says, I didn't say it. I've heard other people say it. Possibly a mail order bride. But at minimum, what you have is a admittedly pretty attractive female in Yasmin. Who is now hooked up with what is admittedly a very wealthy and also admittedly elderly man. So do with that what you will. I'll also point out that the man, first off, none of this would have been a problem. He continues to describe her as his fiance. Now, again, I'm just looking at the photographs. It appears you've known each other a minimum of 2 years. At any point, if you had pulled the trigger and gotten married, all this goes away. All of this goes away. But you didn't get married for whatever reason. I'm not, whatever. But I'll also point out that at no point does John Gannon, talking about the love of his life, he's waited all his life to meet an angel like Yasmin. You can't learn to say her name right?
14: Jasmine's good as gold.
15: Yasmin Suarez Reyes.
14: Swarmed Jasmine.
0: He just continues to call her and I'm sure she's never corrected him. Oh, John, you just call me whatever you'd like to call me. As long as we have the nice clothes, we have the nice home, we have the nice rings, we do the nice things together. Yes. Yeah, I'll be Jasmine, I'll be Jennifer, I'll be whomever you like me to be, John. Does she call him Jan? Hello, Jan. Whatever you think, Jan. You're the love of my life, girl. Perhaps you could call me by my name then. I don't mean to laugh at this man's pain, but this is such an insane story. John, you're a lifelong Republican. You know how laws work. For God's sakes, man. You have a woman who I'm assuming at some point over the last 2 or 3 years, as all this ICE stuff has been brewing up, as Donald Trump was running for president, saying, we got to get him all out of here. At some point, you didn't just say, by the way, are you here legally? By the way, are you a citizen? You never asked that in all this time? You were engaged to a woman. You have no idea what her legal status is? Oh, my gosh. Again, congratulations. You are now the face that the mainstream media has been looking for, and he is going to be everywhere.
1: In a culture drowning in spin and censorship, this is your lifeboat, The National Briefing.
18: Senate Republicans have reached a deal to put off acting on President Trump's voter ID bill until after the August recess. They also agreed to put off voting on the Save America Act, but agreed to vote immediately on a portion of the bill, which requires voters to show a picture ID in federal elections. Former President Biden's cancer has spread. That's according to his son, Hunter Biden, who gave an update on his father's health during a wide-ranging interview with the BBC on Friday. Hunter Biden got emotional when discussing his father's health. He said the cancer has metastasized into his bones and further, and added it's very painful and it's very debilitating in many respects. The U.S. Postal Service has reported a $2.5 billion loss for the fiscal third quarter. U.S. Postmaster General David Steiner said legislation passed by a Senate committee to add dozens of new zip codes could cost the Postal Service $800 million. Steiner added the agency is seeking approval for a new stamp price increase in January. I'm Rob Martier.
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2: Seven forecast is calling for a high of 112 degrees, mostly sunny, slight chance for rain, an overnight low dropping down at around 91 degrees, with our Sunday forecast calling for a 20% chance of rain, mostly sunny, with a high of 111 degrees. For the Fox 10 Weather Experts, I'm Ash Loessa.
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0: 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Every Saturday night here on KFYI, I, Kelly Nash. Look at that, KFYI, I. KFYI, on Saturday nights, it's me, Kelly Nash, for an hour I have you. 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And you can also stay in touch with me on social media at Kelly Nash Radio. And social media has been a hotbed. It's always a hotbed, isn't it? But this week in particular, we got some nervous Nellies down in Texas. Well, just nervous Nellies all over the country as James Tallarico and several polls either ahead or at least within striking distance of Ken Paxton. So many people are like, oh, you should have just let the Rhino stay in there. Let him win the Senate again. You know, Trump puts his thumb on the scale and ruins it and picks a bad candidate. Now we're going to have James Tallarico in there. I actually don't believe that James Tallarico is going to win, but we'll find out. Hey, I have been wrong. Not often, but it happens. But I don't believe James Tallarico has a legit chance. I think when you look at the polling for James Tallarico, it's very much like the polling that you saw in Michigan this week. And everybody thought that, what's his name again? Abdul El Said. You got to say his name like that, apparently. Otherwise, you're a racist. If you say it Americanized, Abdul Al Said, is that... No, racist. If you say it that way, then you're not a racist. Okay, well, that fella in Michigan was supposed to win, according to the polls, by double digits over his mainstream Democrat counterpart. And it took him like, you would have thought it was like a California election. It took so long to get a winner. Very close race. Very close race. And some would have to wonder, did the polling, the bad polling in Michigan... discourage some of the Haley Stevens supporters from going out. They're like, my gosh, she's down by double digits. What difference does it make if I go and vote? Turned out she only lost by a few thousand. Anyway, I think that the same thing is happening in Texas, where the pollsters mostly lean left. They're doing whatever they can to help. And so, yes, we're going to pump him up, him being Tallarico. I'm going to call him a him. Is he identified as a him? I'm not sure. You know, remember, James Tallarico, God is non-binary. And there's at least, what did he say? Was it six genders? There was at least six genders. Could be your next senator. All right, let's take a look at what's going on now down in Texas. So the guy who's running against him, the bad candidate, Ken Paxton, he just, on Friday, the breaking news, Texas Children's Hospital will, in fact, become the nation's first detransition clinic under a settlement with Texas following the whistleblower allegations over the transgender treatment practices. The agreement will require the hospital to provide free detransition care for 5 years, plus pay $10 million to the state of Texas and revoke the privileges of five doctors. So while Tallarico talks about there's six genders, Ken Paxton says there's two. And if you convince someone under the age of 18 to change their gender, that's going to cost you. Now, I'll be fully transparent in my trans discussion. There are no studies as of yet that show who really regretted the transitional surgery, or as they would call it, I'm sorry, gender affirming surgery. So if you have the gender affirming surgery, those, I'm just going to read this from Google. No, they cannot be undone or reversed. They involve permanent anatomical corrections. So we're saying God did make a mistake. He made you perfect, but he inadvertently put you in the wrong body. Gosh, that's, you think he's embarrassed about that? I don't know. I know he's non-binary, thanks to James Tallarico. Anyway, they do have secondary or revisionary surgeries in an attempt to construct a different set of physical features, but they cannot restore your original organs appearance or, I like that, or make you full native biologically functional again. So if you're a female, you're never going to have children. And if you're a male, you're never going to be able to make babies. None of this stuff will happen for you. Your life has been permanently altered. The argument that had been going on for years is leave the children alone. Leave them alone. Don't talk to them about this. Don't even bring it up. There's no point for anybody in the school system to talk to anybody who's in the school system under the age of 18 about any of this. There's no need to have a sex ed class on some people may feel trapped in the wrong body. None of that. That is not the role of the school system. That's where parents come in. And I know that really, should I use the word pricks the LGBTQ community? I feel a little awkward using that phrase, but yes, it pricks them because then you can't get to the kids. You can't get to the kids. You can't influence their decisions. When they're younger, you still have an opportunity to really sway opinions on a 12, 13, 14, 15-year-old. When they're 22, you can sway some people's minds. It's a lot harder. It takes a lot more work because they've already kind of been built into what they think that what they already believe is right and wrong, what they believe how the world should operate. All that stuff is kind of already figured out by the time you're 22. You don't have a very good grasp on it, I'll give you that. That's why they won't even rent a car to you till you're 26. But that being said, if you want to try to convince people to literally change their gender, which is, again, impossible. But if you want to try to have that argument, you want to introduce that into their minds of mush, do it after they're 21 years of age, or at least 18. I mean, at 18, they've made a decision they can go into the military and all that sort of stuff. But don't be going and talking to the 13, 14, 15-year-olds about it. That had always been the argument. Then what happened was in Texas, we had at least 5 doctors performing surgeries on children. That's why this hospital got in trouble. A whistleblower pointed it out. Now, to what People Magazine and all the left is going to say, USA Today, all of these types of things, they're all going to come on out and say, we don't even know if anybody regrets their decision. Best estimate, about 1% of the people who get trans reaffirming surgery or whatever we're calling it, about 1%. Express regret and then try to some sort of detransition. But how many more actually regret it, but they're embarrassed to admit it now? My gosh, I've done all this and now I can't come back and say I don't want this. I feel like a moron now. How many years does it take to regret it? I don't know. I've never even contemplated anything like this. But anyway, in a statement, Brad Pritchett, the CEO of the nonprofit LGBTQIA plus rights advocacy group Equality Texas. This is a very hot take for him. He says, quote, Ken Paxton is blackmailing a hospital system into creating a resource that no one's asking for. It ignores the actual science and years of data about the overwhelming benefits of gender-affirming care, and it completely disregards the huge number of trans people who literally owe their lives to the very care that Paxton is opposing. It is embarrassing that a hospital, once revered for its care, has lost its integrity and put politics over patients. Because, again, the hospital admitted to it and then signed the agreement and then paid the money and said, yes, we were wrong. We shouldn't have done that. So that's what he means when they've lost their integrity. Or some would say they came to their senses. There's that option. Also, when you say the overwhelming benefits of gender-affirming care, we don't know that. We have no idea what that is. What are the benefits? We don't know. You also talk about people who owe their very lives, because that's been a great argument for the left. Oh, my gosh, they're going to kill themselves if they don't get the gender-affirming care, they're literally going to kill themselves. You're going to stand in the way of that? You're going to force a child to kill themselves because they can't get the gender-affirming care? But why are teen suicide rates on the rise? Huh? No answer for that? No answers. Okay. I don't know. I ask questions, and apparently the left never wants to answer them. If this is what it takes to save lives, why are more teens killing themselves today? What is your answer to that? Could it be that, in fact, it is the LGBTQIA+ community confusing teenagers and younger people, even younger than teenagers, so that by the time they're going through their hormonal process, they're in their puberty process, they're 13, 14, 15, 16, they don't know which way is up and which way is down. They feel one way, but people tell them maybe you should feel another way. Perhaps there's another third way. What about a fourth way? What gender am I? Am I attracted to boys, girls, or the floor? I don't even know. It was pretty tough for me growing up in the 80s. I can't even imagine what it'd be like growing up today. Maybe that has something to do with it. You have introduced all this confusion. You have specifically targeted people who can't make a decision yet and said it is time to make a decision. Now you must decide, are you in fact a man or a woman? If you're a woman, but yet you like softball, that seems very male-oriented. You probably should not be a female. You're probably a male. Have you ever considered the benefits of being a male? Have you thought about how much easier it is for men in this world than it is to be a woman? And since you're already inclined to do male things, why not make your life easier and become a man? This is the kinds of arguments that were literally caught on tape in middle flipping schools. I don't say just hold the hospital accountable. I say hold the whole damn education department responsible. Hold anybody who's ever had these conversations with children responsible. All we need to do is look at the end results. Where are we as a society in 2026 compared to where were we in 2016 compared to where were we in 2006? It's not even close. There's nobody, and I mean nobody, who says society is in a better place in America in 2026 than it was in 2006. So many things have changed and gotten worse. Whether it's gender identification, whether it's race relations, whether it's education in general. I mean, everything is pulling down, down, down. The more the government gets control of it on either side of the aisle, the more they contribute, whether they're contributing to housing, medicine, schooling, the cost for all of them exploded. Why? Because the government makes things worse. They always have. Because they only have certain roles, which are very limited by the founding fathers. Once they get outside of those lanes, they make things worse. Could the founding fathers maybe have saw that coming? Perhaps they looked down the corridor of time and said, let's just keep it to infrastructure and the military. That's pretty much the government. Federal government's role. Everything else, leave it up to the states. And if the states do a crappy job of it, the people inside the states can easily correct it. Unlike if it's a federal problem, the people in Arizona, it's really hard to go to D.C. and fix stuff. It's really hard for the people of South Carolina to get to D.C. and fix stuff. It's really hard for the states to get to the federal government. Not so hard if it's in your state. It's a lot easier. It's even more empowering if the main people making the decisions in your life are the people of your city or town. Then you actually probably know the mayor. You probably know your town council members. Those should be the people with all the power, not the flippin', you know, U.S. senators and the congressmen and the president and all of that. That is where we got off the track. I worked myself up there, didn't I? Hope I didn't say anything offensive. I kind of blacked out in the middle of all that. All right. This is Kelly Nash. Please hit me up on social media. I'm at Kelly Nash Radio. I'm waiting for your LGBTQI+ insults.
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0: All right, it's the National Briefing with me, Kelly Nash, final segment. 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And that's spelt like my name, N-A-S-H, the National Briefing. And I'm so happy for the president. Got one of his wishes came true this week. And I love Donald Trump. I really do. I don't always agree with him. I can give you a list of things I don't agree on, including government spending, how we're wrapping up this thing in Iran. There's a lot of things I don't agree with him on. However, I think he is a great human being in the sense that he's putting his country first. He's brave. He's doing so many wonderful things. And one of the requests, one of his wishes, and he said it numerous times now, Caitlin Collins, you're such a beautiful woman. You got that
1: Great job at fake news, CNN. Why don't you smile, Caitlin? Could you please smile?
0: Well, this week, Caitlin Collins finally smiled. She almost laughed, and she was smile laughing at a woman named, what's her name again? Francesca Hong. Francesca Hong is currently the front runner to win the Democrat primary for Gubna in Wisconsin. And here she is answering Caitlin Collins' question about hating Thanksgiving.
14: Do you still believe that Thanksgiving should be canceled?
15: I'm a chef, and one of the first meals that I made that was for the community when I was 16 was a Thanksgiving meal. You know, I always think my hospitality background in owning a restaurant for 7-8 years, that bringing folks around the table to share conversation and build community is always a good thing. But Thanksgiving is also a time that's incredibly painful for many people in our communities. And so I think there I wanted to make sure that people understood that there are multiple views, but you know, views can evolve. And the position that I'm running for right now, and I think my background as a chef, will actually help me become a better governor that's able to bring more people to the table.
0: The reason I think Caitlin's laughing basically is because what we just heard is about 40 seconds of prattling on, nonsensical prattle, that sounds really smart to somebody on the left. Now, she is apparently she's a DSA member, Democrat Socialist of America, but she doesn't totally agree with the DSA on everything.
17: I think there should be a right to self-determination, that everyone has the freedom to be themselves, and that we're protecting communities and their right to be able to be themselves.
0: So she actually wants to add to the platform. She was confronted about the fact that the platform for the Democrats calls for basically the ending of the country. No more borders, no more Senate, no more presidency. No more prisons, no more military. That's part of the platform. And you don't agree with them? Well, I agree with all that. I just think there should be more. And the thing that she's actually talking about is actually in the Declaration of Independence, that, you know, we have an unalienable rights, and amongst these are the right. Okay. The thing, as Joe Biden would say. Anyway, Francesca calls herself a chef, which I think is being a bit generous, because she was married to a white guy who owned, not a joke, a ramen noodle restaurant. And she was the air quotations chef at the ramen noodle restaurant. She divorced him and she's no longer a chef. She is now, if you look at her Wikipedia page, Francesca Hong, front runner for governor, is currently following the AOC roadmap to success and is, in fact, a bartender in Madison, Wisconsin. So why did she get, divorced? That's an ugly thing. Well, it turns out she hates white people. And that's a problem when you're married to a white guy. She also talks about assimilation to this country is racist. Now, she is of Korean descent. However, both her parents were born in America. She was born in America. So she's at least second generation American. But assimilating to America is racist, according to Francesca.
17: I wasn't always aware of the struggles of other communities of color, because for me, assimilation always kind of took over. And so I did marry and proximity to whiteness continues, right? My son is biracial. He's half white and half Korean. And I think navigating, what his identity is and how people perceive him is always at the back of my mind as well.
0: One day her kid is going to hear this and be old enough to understand what it means. It means your mom hates half of you. My son is half white? What was she thinking? I guess that obviously she got married before she got woke. And now, because she is a Democrat socialist, it's like they have a game. The game for the far left is, can you make anything racist? Imagine if that would be a great game show, like on some sort of liberal television network, like the, ring the bell. Can you make it racist. And then they bring out an inanimate object or something and they say, here, you know, vacuum cleaner, can you make it racist? And then you have 30 seconds to explain why a vacuum cleaner is racist. We've already heard from people like Barack Obama why highways are racist. But Francesca, again, currently is a bartender. Is that a racist thing?
15: Kind of is rooted in white supremacy, that tipping in itself. If we look at the history of tipping and how racist it is and how it has kept wages low for black people for a very long time. And if you look at tipping now, how different the scales are in terms of who receives higher percentages of tips over other folks.
0: She can take anything and make it racist. Bartending is racist because part of it relies on tips. And the history of tipping is racist? I'll just point out, it's pretty bad racist if you're giving somebody of a different race who you don't like extra money, you're failing at your racist activities. I guess what she's implying is that there's some sort of study, I'm sure probably in Madison at the University of Wisconsin, that shows that black people don't get as much tips as white people. I'm assuming that's what she's going to go with. But I ask, how do the Koreans do? Do you guys do okay in the tipping? I mean, look, if you can make any, if you're trying to separate people, race is a unique American thing. Like you don't have that ability in most communist countries. That's why they divided you by class and class only. Because they, you know, in China, what are you going to say? Those people are bad because they look this way? No, here in America, and especially in the times that we live in, we can divide you by race, we can divide you by gender, we can divide you by sexual orientation, we still can use class, and trust me, we're going to eat the rich, we're going to make the billionaires pay their fair share, we hate the rich. I mean, we can come up with all kinds of ways to start a communist revolution. It's just disappointing that low IQ people like Francesca Hong seem to be leading it and getting a following. The fact that this woman is the front runner in the Democrat Party in Wisconsin is absolutely atrocious. I demand we get higher IQ Democrats running as socialists. That's what I say. Let me know what you say on social media. I'm at Kelly Nash Radio. Enjoy the rest of your weekend.
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0: Deadly overnight strikes in Kyiv launched from Moscow. Fox's Stephanie Bennett.
1: Four people were killed in that strike, including a child, as Russia unleashes another lethal set of strikes across the country. Several others were also injured. Now, President Vladimir Zelensky says two grandparents and their three-year-old grandson were killed after those drones destroyed their home just north of Kyiv. The child's parents, his brother, and a neighbor ran to help, but they were injured after a second strike. Meanwhile, Ukraine continues to target Russia's oil refineries, causing fuel shortages. Several injured there. President Zelensky is visiting Serbia right now, a country that has maintained friendly relations with Russia. Both countries discuss seeking EU membership and pledged closer economic ties.
0: U.S. senators passed sweeping sanctions on Moscow, and President Zelensky is urging allies to ramp up pressure on Vladimir Putin. Two crew members battling the Widemouth 2 fire in Utah were killed in Friday's helicopter crash. The announcement made today by the National Wildfire Interagency Fire Center. 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
6: The Pro Football Hall of Fame welcomed five new members Saturday, headlined by Saints Super Bowl winning quarterback Drew Brees. He was joined by Adam Vinatieri, Luke Kuechly, Roger Craig, and Larry Fitzgerald. To the show, Red Sox nine-game winning streak snapped by the A's at Fenway Park. Yankees edged the Braves. Dodgers look to end their seven-game slide in Arizona. And in the WNBA, Minnesota clinched a playoff spot, while Indiana, they beat the Chicago Sky. I'm Rob Bushka.
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9: Forecast is calling for a high of 112 degrees, mostly sunny, slight chance for rain, an overnight low dropping down at around 91 degrees, with our Sunday forecast calling for a 20% chance of rain, mostly sunny, with a high of 111 degrees. For the Fox 10 Weather Experts, I'm Ash Loessa.
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12: I'm Bill Hemmer, and these are the most impactful moments in American history. Thanks to technological breakthroughs, improvements in transportation, and a booming labor force, America saw significant economic growth in the late 19th century. But with many new and changing sectors, the stock market was a beast that was incredibly difficult to follow. But all that changed in 1896, when a journalist by the name of Charles Dow published the very first Dow Jones Industrial Average. The index followed 12 industries, including cotton, tobacco, gas, and sugar. Now, it wasn't just bankers who had access to this previously exclusive information. With the birth of the Dow Jones Industrial Average, ordinary people and investors had a way to follow the highs and lows of the U.S. stock market, as well as the temperature of the country's economy. For more, go to foxnewspodcast.com. I'm Bill.

0: revisit the Electoral College. We need to revisit the point of expanding the court.
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5: 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If you want to be a part of the program, what's really sad, and this does dovetail into Election Day, and I think the most important midterm elections in our lifetime, is now we have 30-some-odd DSA, communists, Bolsheviks, statists, you know, that believe in this spread-the-wealth mentality, Green New Deal, wide-open borders, all the things that we have been chronicling day in and day out on the show, and that they're all there, and they're all, you know, they're all running for office, and why I keep saying it's the most important midterm in our lifetime. And that's where my full focus is going to be now until Election Day. A little over 3 months now that we have this. And, you know, there are people that want to believe and put their faith, their hope, their trust in government. And I ask you to critically answer some questions. Do you think that your schools are run well? We pay more per capita per student than any industrialized country in the world with the worst results. How did those Obamacare keep your doctor plan and save on average $2,500 per family per year workout? Millions lost doctors, millions lost plans. Average person paying over 300% more, and over 40% of the country has one Obamacare exchange option. That's it. The Social Security lockbox, they raided it, they spent it. The same government that has given us trillions and trillions in debt that we will pass on to our children and our grandchildren. And I ask, why do people put their faith, hope, trust, belief in government? And then they want to give power to the defund, dismantle, open borders, eliminate the presidency, the Senate, pack the courts, democratic radical socialists, because that's where they are. Well, if you look at one other issue, if you want to put your trust in government, let's take a trip down memory lane and let's listen to Joe Biden and Dr. Anthony Fauci. 2021 telling you, if you got the vaccine, you will not get COVID and you will not pass it on to others. Listen,
6: you're not going to get COVID if you have these vaccinations.
7: When you get vaccinated, you not only protect your own health, that of the family, but also you contribute to the community health by preventing the spread of the virus throughout the community. In other words, you become a dead end to the virus.
5: Dead end to the virus. And many believe, listen to the experts, listen to the doctors. Turned out to be false. And by the way, I think there's evidence emerging that they knew it was false. Here's Fauci dodging questions when asked by a Fox News reporter on Friday, you know, about why he's pleading the fifth. Listen.
8: Dr. Fauci, do you regret the way you handled the hearing, pleading the fifth so much? Is there anything you would do differently on COVID, sir?
5: Nothing but silence. Crickets. Now, we have a 2022 clip of Fauci claiming a majority of scientists believe that COVID occurred naturally. And then the big lie, well, we think it's likely came from a wet market and bat. Nobody that knew believed it. And if you suggested that we funded it, you know, in other words, you paid for COVID at the end of the day. But here's Fauci.
9: If you look at what scientists from all over the world, and the conspiracy is that I sort of have these scientists on a string and I'm telling them what to do. Did you ever try and figure out what a German or a Swedish scientist would tell me if I told them what to do? Mm-hmm. I don't think it's for public consumption what they would tell me to go. They don't listen. They are of their own independent mind. And the vast majority of those people feel that you want to keep an open mind, that it should have been anything that happened. But the evidence that they have been working on for years strongly favors a natural occurrence. Does that mean It couldn't be a lab leak. Absolutely. I have a totally open mind to that. But an open mind doesn't mean there's equal probabilities of something happening, because you've got to look at what is the evidence and what are the data for one thing versus another. The scientists who wrote those papers in Science and Cell, they have pretty definitive data that these animals, which were outlawed and not allowed to be in a market where people can be in contact with them, were actually brought there because they bring in a lot of money. People buy them for ceremonial dinners, and yet they deny that. That's the thing that you really want them to come clean on.
5: This is personal for our next guest, Nicole Parker. She is the author of The Two FBIs, The Bravery and Betrayal I Saw in My Time at the Bureau, now often a Fox News contributor. And she pointed out that, you know, the crucial role the COVID scam and the cover up, and she was an FBI special agent at the time, and she would have no part of it, no mask, no vaccine. Remember Fauci was laughing at the idea that a mask would work. Oh, mask isn't going to work. Maybe it'll stop one little droplet or two. And then it was one mask, then two masks, then maybe even three masks. It was crazy. And if you read the Fauci diary entry, Rand Paul put this out, officials would not admit the vaccine was not stopping the spread because it might weaken the legal case for mandates. That's not science. Never mind ignoring the science of natural immunity. Nicole Parker joins us now. This became a huge issue for athletes. They weren't allowed to play their sport. This became an issue for in-person learning. This became an issue for people that put their heart and their soul and every penny they ever saved into a business like a restaurant. So why don't you explain what you had to deal with at the time?
10: Sean, thank you for having me. I think it's very important. People say, you know what, that was in the past. No, that actually wasn't in the past. The detrimental effects are still in full force in 2026 today. I can tell you I was an FBI special agent in the Miami division. And this, again, was around the time frame of the COVID, we called it the COVID craze at the FBI. It hit an all-time high under the Biden administration. They started coming in and saying, you know, you've got to have the vaccine. You've got to wear the mask. There was a mask mandate. Sean, you know that I lost my best friend in the FBI, Special Agent Laura Schwarzenberger, February 2nd of 2021 under the Biden administration. And I can tell you that they were more concerned about COVID during that time frame than they were about the loss of two special agents. And it was over the top. We had to go to a memorial service. We had the honor and privilege to go to a memorial service for our two fallen agents at Hard Rock Stadium right here in Miami. And they literally sent an email out to FBI Miami stating that we had to wear masks at all times while we were commuting to and from the memorial. If you were with other people in the car, you had to have a mask on. You had to have the air conditioning on. You should have the windows lowered. You should not be eating anything. If you did, you could lower your mask and then raise it back over your mouth as soon as you were done swallowing the food. I mean, it was disgusting. And we had just lost two of our agents who were out there protecting children who were killed in the line of duty. And so, again, for us, it was very personal. I can tell you that the FBI has some very amazing employees, and I refer to them as FBI One. And under the Biden administration, they had opened up an investigation regarding the origins of COVID. And I know this because there were many conversations with people, and they're still talking about it now. It was under the weapons of mass destruction area of the FBI, which, you know, they would investigate things of this sort. Their directive is to investigate weapons that are designed to cause death or serious injury through toxic or poisonous chemicals, or a weapon that contains a biological agent or toxin. So this is something that the FBI has been investigating for years. And the FBI hires the best scientists around. Okay, these are people that have PhDs in molecular biology and immunology. They know what they are doing. And the FBI did. They originally opened up an investigation into the origins of COVID, you know, early 2020, late 2020, around that time frame. And they were working feverishly to get results and to see what happened. And I can tell you that the results that were coming back from the FBI seemed to make it look, and it appeared through information, witnesses, and evidence that it came from a lab. But all the other, you know, intel community individuals, you know, they were, no, not from a lab. We think it's from a wet market, things of that sort. Finally, then FBI Director Christopher Wray back in 2023 went before and the Congress and said, you know, we have with moderate belief that it did come from a lab. But I can tell you that the problem internally at the FBI was that those that are tasked and have the knowledge, okay, these are experts in this field, and they are discovering evidence and truth. And because of politics and FBI too, and certain individuals at the highest level ranks of the FBI, they were basically shut down. Okay. At the time, there were certain individuals, and I won't name their names, but very high level, they didn't want any political prosecutions to come from this investigation. In fact, they reached out to the individual office who opened the investigation and said, why are you doing this? Who authorized this? What are you doing? And he wanted it completely quashed. He wanted it shut down. He wanted it gone. And he basically, this is the same individual at the FBI who would not prosecute election crimes, BLM riots, you know, the COVID origins. They didn't want to be involved in that, but yet they were pushing vigorously for the January 6th misdemeanor prosecutions. And so it just was this continuous pattern at the FBI. And I think we all see now why the auto pen preemptive pardon in the final hour of Biden's administration was absolutely crucial to protecting Dr. Fauci and anyone else from, specifically Dr. Fauci, from any accountability. And I don't know if people realize, but that pardon was given on January 20th. That was on Inauguration Day when Trump was about to, you know, take the oath to become our next president again. And FBI 2 specifically played, I believe, and many others at the FBI believe that there were high-level individuals that played key roles in ensuring that there would be no accountability and that the American people continued to be lied to regarding the origins of COVID. And again, we can thank Tulsi Gabbard. We can thank whistleblowers. We can thank FBI 1. We can thank Rand Paul, Senator Johnson. There are many individuals who want the truth to come to light. But one thing I can say is even at the FBI, we were told to trust the science, mask mandates, get the vaccine. I myself am a woman of faith, and something did not sit well with me. And I think that's what made me a good FBI agent, because I can see through the nonsense. I prayed about it. I said, I'm not going to do this. My answer was no. I submitted a religious exemption. I had to go up to Washington, D.C. to people I don't even know. Sean, they were going to determine the legitimacy of my closely held faithful belief to see if it met the FBI's criteria that I would not have to get the vaccine.
5: That is so outrageous to me. All right, quick break, right back. We'll have more with Nicole Parker on the other side, author of The Two FBIs, The Bravery and Betrayal I Saw in My Time at the Bureau. Later on, the AG of my free state of Florida talking about going after Anthony Fauci. We'll update you on that straight ahead. And your call's coming up next. 800-941-SHAWN is our number this Monday.
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5: Born on America's Darkest Day, 9/11/01, the Tunnel to Towers Foundation, they have been helping American heroes ever since. That means heroes like U.S. Army Sergeant William Bernard McKenna. 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

0: continue our final moments with Nicole Parker. She wrote the book, The Two FBIs, The Bravery and Betrayal I Saw in My Time at the Bureau. I mean, everybody has their story. I mean, it's frustrating the amount of pressure that was brought to bear on me to tell my audience to get a vaccine. I'm not a medical doctor. I won't play one on radio or TV. I don't know anything about anybody that's listening or watching. I don't know their medical condition, their medical history, comorbidities they may have, pre-existing conditions they may have. And I was excoriated, and articles were written that if people listen to my advice, they die. And I'm like, I in good conscience would not listen to them. I just refused.
1: And I can tell you that the truth always comes to light. The truth will make you free. You know what? There may be a preemptive auto pen pardon, but you know what? We will all face our maker one day. And I think this teaches the American people a very important lesson. Don't just trust the science. Trust your gut and trust in God. And that's what bothered me about the FBI, is that they were not only behind the scenes, high-level executives, particularly one, that wanted to shut down the COVID origins investigation and make sure that there was no accountability. But at the same time, they were more concerned about the restrictions of FBI employees internally. I can't tell you how many hours were wasted by employees who should be investigating violent crime, human trafficking, crimes against children, but instead they were off taking COVID tests. And I just thought it was absolutely reprehensible. And the lack of accountability, it's just wrong. And the only way I can reconcile it in my mind, Sean, is that, like I said, we will all face our maker one day. I was working on human trafficking at the time to look at the detriment that it caused to children, young children that were forced to go onto Zoom. They were
0: It was terrible.
1: Their devices all day. Do you think that that's not where human traffickers prey on, juveniles?
0: Your whole story, and only because of the constraints of time, Nicole, but your whole story, you signed up to be an FBI agent after 9/11. This was a passion of yours. You were making a lot of money on Wall Street, very successful. And you do this, and then you're put in this position. It is so outrageous. This is why good people don't want to serve. It really is sad. We will talk more about it. Thank you for being with us. Thank you for sharing your story. We really appreciate it.
1: Thank you so much, and God bless y'all.
0: You too. All right. God bless. 800-941-SEAN if you want to be a part of the program. 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
2: Forecast is calling for a high of 112 degrees, mostly sunny, slight chance for rain, an overnight low dropping down at around 91 degrees, with our Sunday forecast calling for a 20% chance of rain, mostly sunny, with a high of 111 degrees. For the Fox 10 Weather Experts, I'm Ash Loessa.
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5: News. I'm Carmen Roberts. Iran is reportedly laying out tough demands to reopen the Strait of Hormuz. They include an end to the war, sanctions, the naval blockade, and for the U.S. to withdraw its forces. Fox's Alex Hogan has more.
6: U.S. officials that they expect that we could have a deal soon, although Vice President J.D. Vance appeared on Fox today, and he says the administration is not there yet.
5: In Washington state, dangerous fire weather conditions are fueling those fast-moving fires. And Commissioner of Land, Public Land, David Up the Grove, posted on X about the red flag conditions.
7: Please don't be the spark that starts the next fire. Our resources are stretched thin right now. We have 17 major fires burning. We don't need more fires starting.
5: Three fires in the Spokane area have damaged or destroyed more than 900 structures. 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
8: Our legal experts on this show and others that I have, that I respect and I've read their commentary on, number one, think there are a couple of challenges as it relates to Dr. Fauci invoking the Fifth Amendment some 111 times last week. One, the legitimacy of the pardon that was given to him by Joe Biden in his final hours as president. Was it an auto pen pardon or did he sign it? I think that's more on the fringe level. The second thing that I think is probably, assuming that pardon holds up, and, you know, that part, look, the power of the pardon is absolute. I just believe that. I stand by that. It just is a fact. However, a pardon on the federal level does not prohibit states from doing their own investigations and holding people accountable for their actions and the impact that their policies slash lies slash potential crimes may have had on the people of their respective states. Now, the Attorney General of my free state of Florida, James Uthmeyer, is going to join us in a minute. But just to remind you, last week, here's Anthony Fauci. You know, this is just some of the many times he invoked the Fifth Amendment.
10: Although it pains me to do so, because of the respect I have for the legislative branch of government and my decades-long record of cooperating with Congress, under the advice of my attorneys, I will invoke my right under the Fifth Amendment of the Constitution to refrain from answering your questions.
11: Do you have that in front of you?
10: On the advice of counsel, I respectfully decline to answer based upon my rights under the Fifth Amendment of the Constitution.
11: Let the record record that the witness has refused to answer whether there's a folder in front of him.
12: Did you partner with Bill Gates on global health initiatives or vaccines?
10: On the advice of counsel, I respectfully decline to answer based upon my rights under the Fifth Amendment of the Constitution.
13: Just apologize to the people who you harmed through your actions. Will you say, do you have the dignity to just say you're sorry?
10: On the advice of counsel, I respectfully decline to answer based upon my rights under the Fifth Amendment to the Constitution.
8: Now, there's also the legitimacy question is, once you're granted a pardon, do you have the right to invoke the Fifth Amendment? Now, there are varying legal scholars that have different points of view on that. But I think Greg Jarrett summarized it best. The reason he's invoking the Fifth after saying in 2022 he would never do it is because they recognize, his lawyers recognize, that there are likely going to be states that will start investigating him. And I'm very proud of my state. The free state of Florida is the first to do so. And James Uthmeyer joins us now, the first attorney general to exercise his state's rights to reveal the truth behind Fauci's crimes or potential crimes with the evidence that we heard last week. The federal pardon, you know, are they protecting? Is Joe Biden protecting? If this pardon is held up, in fact, will it protect Anthony Fauci from things that he knew, revealed, for example, in Rand Paul's book, that he, and then telling the public something very different. And as a result, people, the public, making decisions based on what he knew was false information. He's the highest paid government employee at the time. Anyway, Florida Attorney General James Uthmeyer joins us. Why do I believe you're going to be the first of many, as per usual? Because you're doing a great job here in the free state of Florida, but I suspect that there are going to be many other states that follow your lead.
14: Sean, thanks for having me. Yeah, I think you're right. I've been talking to a lot of my colleagues, and they're certainly interested in discovering the truth. We want to get down to what really happened. I think Senator Rand Paul, God bless him, he revealed a lot of new revelations that confirmed what a lot of people always thought, that Dr. Fauci was lying, that he was deceiving the American people, that he had major doubts privately, he's expressed them, we now know, about the safety and efficacy of these so-called medical treatments, including whether or not they should be injected into children. But as everybody knows, he was so concerned about book deals and fame and publicly, he didn't reveal a lot of those doubts. Instead, he was demanding that schools be closed, churches be closed, businesses be closed. So we're going to look. We now know there's deception. We certainly know there's injury, a lot of it. We're going to look at the personal gain, what type of financial benefits he had on the side, and there could be state issues. Nothing's off the table.
8: Well, you were shocked as I was at, you know, what a narcissist, egomaniac he came off as in his own diaries. Julia Roberts reached out to me today. I might be the sexiest man alive on this magazine, and all of this bizarre stuff in the middle of a pandemic. I was a little shocked by that.
14: You know, I wasn't surprised. I was angry. You know, a lot of people suffered because of what he did. You know, I couldn't be with my wife during a lot of the birth of our first child because of these COVID protocols. We've seen healthy athletes dying on courts, falling over, passing out after getting the injections.
8: By the way, that's from myocarditis. People need to understand that. That was very real, especially for athletes.
14: It absolutely was. The side effects on kids, not to mention the learning loss, the harms from masks, the billions and billions sucked out of our economy due to a lot of these mandates that were not based on real science. So there's a lot of injury. You know, I'm angry. Americans are angry. We need to get to the truth of it. And I think the revelations from the last couple of weeks give us a lot of new facts from which to base our investigations.
8: Rand Paul's book, and we had him on when the book was initially released, showed a flurry, and I don't know if you've had the time to look at it yet. I would strongly recommend that you do, a flurry of communication between Fauci and this is in the earliest days of COVID, even before people fully understood how bad this was going to be, that, in fact, they were talking about a number of things because they knew about the Eco Health Alliance, and the NIH, it turns out, funded the Eco Health Alliance. The Eco Health Alliance, they also knew, was funding the Wuhan Virology Lab, known for gain-of-function research and coronavirus research. In 2012, Fauci famously said, even if it caused a worldwide pandemic, he still supports gain-of-function research. Rand Paul put out a X post that he said they told the public a COVID lab leak wasn't plausible. Their own private messages say just the opposite. And he said, I'm launching the reading room where the public now can review records related to my ongoing investigation, not just conclusions, but the actual documents. If, in fact, they knew this and they lied to the American people specifically, is there any criminal liability? And how does it work with him if Now he has probably an auto pen pardon. Let's assume that that is upheld as being legitimate and there are questions there. How, as a state attorney general, do you go about a criminal investigation into all of this? And what are the things specifically that you're looking for in terms of potential charges?
14: Sure. Well, if a lot of this is proven true, it shows that while acting as a government employee, and yes, there are immunities and a lot of legal protection for government employees, but while in that position, he's saying a lot of things that he knows to be false. That it's clear dishonesty, deception, there's injury. That's the easiest thing to prove here. So we really need to look at a lot of these independent relationships, the research grants, who's receiving money at what time. I think Senator Josh Hawley highlighted well a lot of the independent monetary gains that Dr. Fauci was focused on. This could lead to civil liability. It could lead to criminal liability. Again, in Florida, nothing's off the table. We're going to investigate to the fullest any and all violations of Florida law. And no presidential pardon can provide immunity from state law liability. And he may still be liable for federal things, dishonesty before Congress, perjury. I don't believe the pardon, even, you know, if you do say the auto pen is valid, and we have our questions there, but if you treat it as valid, I don't think it's going to be so robust as to protect them from every single thing the federal government could look at, but certainly not state law issues.
8: All right, quick break. We'll come right back. More with the Florida Attorney General, now fully criminally investigating Dr. Anthony Fauci on state charges. More with the Attorney General coming up. Then your call straight ahead, 800-941-SHAWN this Monday.
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8: I know the headlines change, the threats facing Israel and their survival, that does remain. 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

0: with the Attorney General, my free state of Florida. James Uthmeyer is with us, investigating now on the state level, Anthony Fauci. Then we'll get to your calls, 800-941-SHAWN. The one thing that I told people, and everyone wanted me to tell everybody whether to get the shot or not, and Attorney General Uthmeyer, I was being pressured to tell people on my shows what to do. I'm not a doctor. I don't know anything about their medical health. I'm not in any position to offer that advice. And it was emergency authorization anyway. However, I did tell people that got COVID, the one thing that seemed to show the most promise was something called monoclonal antibodies. And then after a lot of research, Florida was giving it to anybody that got COVID for free while they were being made. And that seemed to be the most effective treatment of all of them.
1: That's right. Look, we didn't want to force people to get vaccinated or not. We believe in individual liberty. Even back then, before we know all that we know now, there were questions about whether or not these things were foolproof and safe. There were questions about the speed at which they were rolled out, the use of new mRNA technologies. But we also wanted to have treatment options. We were the first state for a while, the only state focused on things like monoclonals, where people got it and wanted to go get treatment, we'd have it. And even after getting so many doses, the federal government started telling us they weren't going to give us as many new doses. And, you know, they wanted to save them for other states that were not using them, which we thought was indicative of them not liking that we took another approach. And, you know, we're speaking common sense in the free state of Florida. I was the governor's chief of staff at the time, and I got to tell you, it was a great example in leadership to do what you think is right, to follow actual data, even in the face of a hostile press, a hostile so-called expert industry. And nevertheless, Florida has ended up, you know, the number one state in almost every meaningful metric, from economy to education to infrastructure to you name it, coming out of COVID. We're the free state of Florida now because of that story.
0: Well, I mean, and thank God, and Governor DeSantis, I think, was so unfairly criticized. Nobody's ever come back and apologized to him. And you were working closely with the governor at the time, and you were a part of those brave decisions. Thank you for that. And you know, I know I speak on behalf of the people of Florida in saying so. What are the next steps? Where do you go from here?
1: Well, I'm going to head up to D.C. Tomorrow evening. I'm going to be up there on Wednesday. Senator Rand Paul has agreed to turn over all evidence he's got to help us with our inquiry. Senator Josh Hawley's been very, you know, over the top, willing to help out. These people want to get to the bottom of this, seek truth. And without their, you know, continued leadership in this area, I think a lot of people just wanted to sweep this under the rug. But it's a key part of American history. A lot of people were duped and taken advantage of. We always want to find accountability in Florida. I'm not saying it's an easy case. As I said, when you're looking at government officials' immunity, sadly, you know, Congress did give a lot of blanket immunity to some of the pharmaceutical companies that cannot now be held liable. We're going to do everything we can. We will use every tool. We will ask every question. We will look through every document, and we will pursue any state liability, civil or criminal, that we can. I mean, we got to remember that Dr. Fauci was constantly publicly saying Governor DeSantis and the leaders of Florida were killing people. And we now know at the end of the day, it was his mandates and directives that were killing people. We were fighting to restore confidence and save lives and maintain ordinary life down here. And people voted with
0: the New York Times was accusing me of this. and so my mother, my grandmother, listen to Sean Hannity, she'd be dead. You know what my advice was, Mr. Attorney General? It was take it seriously. You know, I'm not a doctor. I can't tell you what to do. Take it seriously. Talk to your doctor. Get informed. Do your own research. You know, take into account your medical condition, comorbidities, pre-existing conditions, and then you are going to have to make that decision in consultation with your doctor. Was that bad advice?
1: That's common sense advice. Let people get informed and make their own decisions. Don't force them into arbitrary mandates that, you know, are not based on science. Yeah. Now know are questioned by the very people giving those edicts. So we're going to keep.
0: I'm not a medical doctor. And if I did, you'd have to arrest me and charge me for practicing without a license. And I wouldn't like that. In the free state of Florida, they actually convict people.
1: We do. You're in my jurisdiction now.
0: Yeah, I know. I'm dead. Thank God I didn't give out, you know, gave out free medical advice and play doctor on radio and TV. But I'm sad for the people that lost loved ones. That part is very sad. James Uthmeyer, we appreciate you being with us. Thank you, my friend. God bless you, and God bless Governor DeSantis for standing strong during that time.
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0: All right, I have a question for you. 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Now, think about that. 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
4: 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Guaranteed human.
10: Iran says the U.S. must get out. I'm Carmen Roberts, Fox News. That's just one of the demands a top Iranian official issued today before Tehran will reopen the Strait of Hormuz. The list of tough demands may derail talks.
11: Iran's Supreme National Security Council issued a statement saying the U.S. must never threaten Iran again and must permanently end the war. The council also said the U.S. must lift the naval blockade of Iranian ports and withdraw its military from the area. The U.S. has said a deal has to be made before ending the blockade. The council also said Iran must be completely compensated for war damage. The interim deal signed back in June says a plan on compensation would be a part of the final deal. Jill Nato, Fox News.
10: The Senate narrowly confirms Todd Blanche as Attorney General, taking a final vote.

0: 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Commissioner of Public Lands Dave Up the Grove posted on X.
1: The National Weather Service has issued what they call a red flag warning. This means high winds and dry conditions that make the risk of fire starting and spreading even greater. So please don't be the spark that starts the next fire.
0: Three fires in the Spokane area have burned more than 10,000 acres and damaged or destroyed more than 900 structures. 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
6: All right, thanks, Scott Shannon. 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Here's our number. It's 800-941-SEAN if you want to be a part of the program. I don't know how this is all going to end in terms of the WNBA. That's the Women's Professional Basketball League. You know, I thought Caitlin Clark was just such an amazing player when she came into the league because, I mean, she can hit a three-point shot 10 feet behind the three-point line and do it consistently. Then they got this young woman named Sophie Cunningham, who is so gifted and talented. She's pretty remarkable, pretty unbelievable. For whatever reason, the WNBA, you know, beyond maybe freshman hazing, rookie hazing, when you get into a league, they have taken it so far against Caitlin Clark in terms of, you know, flagrant fouls and roughing her up. And it just has gotten to the point where it's just outright mean. Meanwhile, she has brought bigger and bigger crowds to the WNBA, which benefits every player. The more money they make, the more that the players will be able to ask for in their pending contracts. And now Sophie Cunningham similarly has stood up for women's sports. It's not that controversial, I don't think, in any way. And so we had a situation where they're playing the Minnesota Lynx the other day. And anyway, Sophie Cunningham is asked about her decision to stand up for women in women's sports. Here's what she said.
7: And you talked about wanting to protect young girls who shouldn't have to go against biological men. Just can you expand your viewpoint on that?
8: I mean, I think I said what I said. I think it's kind of common sense. And I think I'll always believe in that. I think it's really important to protect children. And that's little girls who are also involved in that category. And so I stand on what I said. And I always believe that.
6: Then they're playing the Minnesota Lynx, and their head coach shows up with a pro-trans T-shirt on. Riley Gaines showed up at that particular game, and, you know, she went by all the bylaws that in terms of making a poster and just said, you know, praising Sophie, nothing bad. And then that became a controversy. They tried to take her sign away, and she said, no way, not happening. I looked up all your rules, and I followed every one of them, and I actually took out a ruler and measured what the actual size of a sign that you can bring into an arena is, and that was it. Here's the Minnesota Lynx head coach, Cheryl Reeve, saying, you know, explaining why she wore this shirt against Sophie Cunningham.
9: I don't think we should feel like our safe space is being threatened. That's what I enjoy about the WNBA, and I think we have to continue to safeguard that. I come from a space of inclusion, and the narrative that I think that is problematic is to suggest that, number one, that transgender athletes are the biggest problem in women's sports. And I think this is what's bothersome, is that there's a faction of people in our country that are making this a massive issue. We have some issues. Number one, we need to protect trans kids. Every kid. To me, it's a human rights issue.
6: Okay, what Sophie Cunningham is saying that, excuse me, that she doesn't want biological men competing in women's sports. It's really that simple. Riley Gaines shows up, and there have been other people in the stands thanking Sophie Cunningham for taking a stand against biological men in young girls' locker rooms. And, you know, and if you look at Riley Gaines' story, she went to a small school. She stands today at 5 feet tall. And she had a great heart, was a scrappy competitor. And long story short, you know, it's just sad that, you know, if you look at what happened with Dylan Mulvaney and Bud Light, you go woke, you go broke. I would not at all be surprised if at some point here, if this continues, and if this is the stand the WNBA wants to take, then they are going to pay a price financially. But anyway, there are a number of people now that are speaking out about it. For example, Jack Brewer is a friend of this program, former Vikings captain, friend of this program, and he's come out, and he has now said he's been witnessing this clash of cultures, especially this past weekend. Trans kids belong is what the Minnesota Lynx coach Schert said. Brewer said the Lynx have a history in that state. The team was established the year I got to Minnesota. I remember watching them, and now to see a coach representing the team this way is sad. It's sad to think that young girls in Minnesota are coming to games and watching teams promote something like this. It's ridiculous to think that a grown woman would go so hard in support of men, biological men is what he's talking about, against women and entering women's locker rooms, et cetera, et cetera. This coach is promoting the idea that children who should be receiving, he said, psychiatric treatment should instead be affirmed. Now, that's his opinion. He's entitled to it, just like the coach is entitled to hers. I'm just telling you, none of it is good for business. We also have joining us now, Brian Urlacher is with us. And anyway, Chicago Bears linebacker, saying that she says common sense things, talking about Sophie Cunningham. She gets so much backlash. Men should not be playing in women's sports. Why is this even controversial? I don't get it. I don't understand it. I got to tell you, Brian, I don't understand it either. And if you would have asked me when I started my radio career, you know, 37-8 years ago, I'd be talking about this topic. I wouldn't have believed you.
10: Yeah, this is confusing to me. I don't understand why they're making a big deal out of it. She says what most of us think or should think. It's common sense. We do not want men, biological men, playing against women. It's not fair. We have an advantage. I think that's pretty well known. Everyone understands that. We don't want, I dang sure don't want them in the women's locker rooms. You know, I think Riley Gaines just experienced that when she was in college with Leah Thomas. It's just, it doesn't make sense to me. I think the WNBA, the coaches who are speaking out against, I've never heard of, by the way. You know, I've never seen the Minnesota coach speak on TV before until she did this. I think it's an opportunity for them to kind of maybe get some notoriety, you know, because Sophie and Caitlin are getting so much of it. Maybe they're jealous. They're obviously jealous. The whole league is jealous of those two players because they fill the seats. Without those two, I don't know what this, I mean, I didn't know it still existed until Caitlin Clark got drafted, and now Sophie's making it even more popular. But yeah, this is really a common sense issue to me, and most people as well.
6: Well, and I think that the fans feel this way too. I mean, you would think that people would have learned something from the Bud Light controversy, and that is don't bring politics into sports. You know, if you go back to, you know, Colin Kaepernick and football and taking a knee, I mean, that was the worst. Those were the worst rated football years in history in terms of the growth of the NFL. And people got disgusted, and they decided to vote with their feet and not show up at games and not care about watching football. They just got disgusted by politics being injected to it. Now, to me, I look at sports as a unifying event. You have people of all backgrounds, all religions, all races, all creeds, you know, all economic, you know, whatever status they might have in their life. You have, you know, showing up at a game and they have a common passion, the passion for a sport, the passion for a team. You know, how many times you go to a game? I'm a Florida Panthers fan. I have season tickets, and you're high-fiving strangers. You buy strangers a drink or some hot dog or whatever they might want. But, you know, just it's like a fun atmosphere, and you throw politics into this, and it's like you wreck it.
10: Hey, you know, it's 3 hours, 2.5, 3 hours you get to go to a game, and you're just excited about your team, right? You're supporting your team. You try and put all politics aside because you don't know who's sitting next to you. You don't know who you're high-fiving. You just know you're rooting for the same team. The Kaepernick stuff you're talking about, I had already retired when all that stuff started happening. So I kind of fell out of love with the NFL as well. I quit watching. I quit, you know, my whole household, we just quit watching games because of what was going on. It just turned us off because there was so much animosity going on in our country back then. And even, you know, maybe not as much as there is now, but there was a whole lot going on back then. And I just had a hard time watching those games when I knew the players weren't standing for the anthem. Whatever the reasons may be, it was a huge turnoff for me and my family during those years that was going on.
6: I don't know how this plays out. If anything, I'm a little concerned about the safety and security of some of these players because people get their minds whipped into a frenzy. And you know, it's such a dangerous environment out there now for public figures. I mean, we've had what happened to our friend Charlie Kirk. There's been not one, not two, but three would-be assassins of President Trump. I could tell you all throughout my career, I've experienced a ton of, you know, threats against me and my family. I mean, it's not pleasant. I mean, I deal with it, but it's not pleasant. If you step into the political arena, you know, I chose this career. I chose this job. People around me did not. And I don't think they should have to pay a price of, you know, people getting rude in front of me. Not only that, I'll kick their ass at the end of the day. Anyway, either they're going to go down or I'm going down. That's the way it's going to end. You know, but it's frustrating. You shouldn't have to live your life like that. I mean, why? If people come up to me and they're hostile to me, the first thing I'll offer them is, can I buy you a drink? Can I get, what's your name? It's very nice to meet you. I'm sorry we disagree. And then I try to diffuse or de-escalate any situation. The more intense they become, the calmer I become. Because I'm trained.
10: Weird. Yeah, it's weird because our side, I feel like, is more tolerant. If that makes sense. Like, we can put up with they're kind of not greening with us. It's okay. You know, I understand you have different thoughts than me. No big deal. I don't want to hurt you because of it. And I feel like the other side, if we don't agree with them, it's, you need to die. We hate you. You know, they just start doing all this hate speech towards the side that they don't agree with. I don't know where we got so tangled up along the way where we just can't say, all right, we don't disagree. No problem. Can I buy you a drink? Maybe we can hash it out a little bit. You can see my side. I can see yours. It's so one-sided. Like, the violence goes one way, if that makes sense. I don't feel like there's a lot of our stuff going the direction of the other side. And they have the media on their side, too, which it kind of provokes things a little bit as well.
6: All right, quick break. More with Brian Urlacher on the other side, former Chicago Bears Hall of Fame linebacker, talking about Sophie Cunningham and what's going on in the WNBA. 800-941-SHAWN, our number, as we continue on what will be tonight, 9 Eastern on Fox, a very interesting election night, primary night. We'll have full coverage starting at 9.
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6: Born on America's Darkest Day, 9/11/01, the Tunnel to Towers Foundation, they have been helping American heroes ever since. And that means heroes like U.S. Army Sergeant William Bernard McKenna. 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Now, the Tunnel to Towers Foundation honored William's memory and his family's sacrifice. 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

0: moments, Brian Urlacher is with us, former Chicago Bears Hall of Fame linebacker is with us, talking about Sophie Cunningham of the Indiana Fever. Have you gotten any brushback, pushback? I mean, you know, here you are, a Chicago Bears linebacker and well-known. What has the reaction been to you speaking out on this?
1: I don't really care, honestly, Sean. You know, I get some blowback from people on social media. But, you know, honestly, the people that I surround myself with are all, they're like, hey, thanks for speaking. I've got a ton of messages for saying, hey, thanks for supporting Sophie and what she said. Thanks for standing up for our girls, our daughters. I don't know why it's so unpopular to say it publicly. I get it because the media runs with everything. And like I said earlier, that the left is so, gets so deranged over things that they think, perceive you say. But yeah, I really don't care what people think. I think what I think, I may not be right, may not be wrong. I don't really care. It's what I think, and I'm entitled to say what I want.
0: You know, but there's very few people that are willing to put themselves out there. What motivated you in this case to speak out?
1: I just think it's common sense. You know, I shouldn't be speaking out. It's just,
0: believe it or not, it should be common sense, but look at the t-shirt that the Minnesota Lynx coach is wearing, for crying out loud. I mean, it's not like,
1: I don't think took a shot at, she didn't say trans, she didn't say anything about taking people's rights away. Like, all she said was, women should play against women and we should protect our girls. I really don't think that's a problem. You know, men should not play against women in any, you know, and someone says to when you're small, you play against men. Well, of course you do, because the girls mature faster than boys do when they're young. And then we catch up pretty quick and we surpass them. So I don't understand why they're making such a big deal out of it.
0: Is it so wrong to just acknowledge a simple biological truth, which is in most instances, there are exceptions? That men
1: hearings
0: physically, biologically are stronger than women physically. Doesn't mean they're better. Doesn't mean they're superior. But women can bear children and usually have a heart of gold, you know, and a natural mothering instincts that men maybe not have. We all have different gifts. Let's put it that way.
1: Yeah. And why is it so hard for people in Congress or something? When I watch these hearings, they ask them what a woman is and they can't define it. You know, you see it on TV all the time. It's not that, I mean, I don't understand the difficulty, but they go all these different routes and they dodge the question. They don't plead the fifth like some people do, but they do go a lot of routes around it to try and not answer that question.
0: You know, we've played so many instances of that. Let me play one now. This is at one of those hearings. We have this medical doctor out in California, or the head of a medical school, and this is how he answered that question.
2: Who are pregnant people compared to pregnant women? Just curious.
3: So that is a part of a curriculum to help our students who are facing a wide diversity of patients. Of course, the vast majority of pregnancies are in women, and I have absolutely no problem with using the word pregnant women. I use it myself.
2: Has a non-biological woman ever had a baby?
3: A transgender person?
2: Has a non-biological woman ever had a baby?
3: I would reiterate,
2: it's ridiculous.
3: Care.
0: In the vast majority of cases, in no cases. This guy's running a medical school, for crying out loud. I mean, Brian, you got to be kidding me.
1: The brainwashing. I just don't understand how you can wrap your mind around that. You know, women can have babies, men can't. That's all. I mean, you can maybe be transgender. That's fine. I have no problem with transgender people, by the way. I have no issue with it, but they can't have babies. I mean, the guys pretending to be girls can't have babies. That's all there is to it. They don't have the inner stuff that women have to have babies. I just don't understand why they
0: that's one way to describe it. Brian Urlacher, thank you, sir. We appreciate you being with us. All the best to you and your family, my friend.
1: Thanks, Sean. Take care.
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16: Fox News. I'm Deborah Valentine. Iran issuing new demands during ongoing peace talks with the U.S. Fox's Steve Harrigan reports from Tel Aviv.
17: From Iran, more mixed messages on their progress. Some hardliners making extreme demands they say must be met before any deal is made.
16: Tehran wants U.S. naval blockade lifted, the withdrawal of U.S. military troops, and the fact that the U.S. must never, they say, threaten Iran again. Congress didn't approve President Trump's Save America Act before departing Washington for a five-week summer break. Vice President J.D. Vance on Fox's Saturday in America weighs in.
18: The president's priority right now is to get the Save America Act passed. I think it's absurd that we're the most advanced democracy in the entire world, and yet we don't have voter ID. That really has to change.
16: Most Democrats oppose the Save America Act. It requires photo ID to vote in federal elections. 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
0: Information download. Sean Hannity and the breaking news you might have missed today. It's Sean's insider information. Hannity is on right now.
19: All eyes are going to be on the five states now. Midterm elections. We will have full coverage. Polls in Michigan closing at about 9, depending if they can count there or not, or if it's like California. I would think we're probably going to be able to make a call, you know, in my hour, 9 to 10 on the Fox News channel. I would say the overwhelming favorite is going to be our good friend, this lunatic, Abdul El Sayed, who's been out there campaigning with AOC and Grandpa Bernie and Hassan Piker, who celebrated, you know, America's socialist movement, who blamed America for 9/11, you know, so on and so forth. And this is now the new radicalized DSA, really Communist of America Party. The silence on the left has been deafening. El Sayed calling Schumer Democrats the biggest obstacle. Fetterman's an a-hole. Sayed saying he'd love to draft Chris Van Hollen as a Democratic Senate leader. Talks about undocumented people don't get access to driver's licenses. And it goes on and on and on. And it just never seems to end in terms of how radicalized this party is. You know, then you have this woman who's running to be the next governor in the state of Wisconsin, Francesca Hung. You know, she's talking about 86ing Donald Trump, and it's on tape. It's about time we effing 86 Trump, you know, gives a rambling answer when asked if Thanksgiving should be canceled. Says the system is not working when asked if she wants long term to abolish the police. She describes having a half white son being in proximity to whiteness. I mean, this is just crazy stuff. But this is, you know, this is Maine. This is Michigan. This is Texas. This is now 30 some odd candidates around the country. Let me tell you about David Kallman of the legal group, the Kallman Legal Group. They just won a big free speech case in Michigan against the Grosse Pointe school district. He has a client, Shane Pruitt, who will join us. Both of them will join us in a minute to talk about their case and the fight that they shouldn't have to take on for our kids to get a fair education. But anyway, Shane Pruitt won a preliminary injunction in a federal lawsuit to rescind an unlawful no trespass order issued against him in retaliation for Shane posting a video showing the display of a rainbow transgender pride flag at his middle school in September of 2024 because of the school's objection to his constitutionally protected speech. He was, you know, I guess they sent the police to Mr. Pruitt's home to serve a no trespass order. Mr. Pruitt asked various school officials for further information regarding the issue and received no answers before posting the video. And despite the school acknowledging that he never threatened anyone and that his comments were political free speech, they retaliated by publicly posting his picture in a school office with a statement warning everyone that he was a trespasser. Shane Pruitt is with us along with his attorney, David Kallman of the Kallman Legal Group. Welcome both of you to the show.
20: Thanks, Sean. It's back with you. We were on a few years ago with Carl Mankey, if you remember,
19: America. I do.
20: When we were fighting the COVID restrictions here from Governor Whitmer. So it's a pleasure to be back with you.
19: Well, we've learned a lot since then, haven't we, about Fauci and the lies and the origins of COVID and you know, American taxpayer dollars from the NIH being funneled to the EcoHealth Alliance, being funneled to the Wuhan Virology Lab, known for coronavirus research and for gain-of-function research. Talk about this case. David, we'll start with you, then we'll get Shane's perspective.
20: Yeah, thanks, Sean. This is such a clear-cut case, it's really surprising that we had to even bring it in federal court. We asked the school to lift this ban after a year and a half. Mr. Pruitt came to us, and it was a clear retaliation and punishment for his exercise of his free speech. And the school refused. They were, frankly, quite arrogant about it, that it was clear they would do it again if they wanted to and do it to anybody else. So we had a hearing with Judge White in Detroit a couple weeks back, and he issued a preliminary injunction. So now the ban is lifted. They had to remove our client's picture from the office, so he's no longer on the 10 most wanted list, I guess, in the school. And the judge ordered that they could take no further retaliatory actions against him. So it's a real big win for free speech rights for parents in Michigan.
19: Oh, I think that's great. Shane, talk about the process that caused you to speak out this way in the school and what you thought would happen and what did happen.
2: Well, it was, it started pretty simple. We went to a back to school night, which middle school here in Grosse Pointe starts in fifth grade. So my 10-year-old was going there. And as we're going through seeing kind of a tour of the classrooms, we would see rainbow flag, a transgender flag, not in all the classrooms, but in a few. And to me, it didn't seem like a necessary part of education. So I had approached the principal like a week later about it and asked him, I said, is that something that has to stay up in the classrooms? And in short, he sent me to the superintendent. Both of them had given me the lip service of, hey, we don't make policy, talk to the school board. So I approached the school board with an email, and I had a lady who replied to me from the school board, a member of the school board, tell me their rights are protected, they're going to do what they want. And if you're so worried about having your kids see the color of the rainbow, why don't you send them to school in sunglasses? That was her reply. And after I got kind of that hostile reply from her, I thought, well, I don't have any options. I've talked to everybody and no one will have an actual open conversation about this. So I asked to do a tour of the school one day, after school's dismissed. I said, could I come through and have my son walk me through the school? I haven't seen the whole school. And I walked through and I videotaped a few of the classrooms that had the transgender flag up. The one particular flag I walked into, there was no visible American flag anywhere in the room, but there was a giant transgender flag from the ceiling of the room to the floor. It was huge. And I posted it on Facebook, and I asked parents what they thought about it. And I spoke about how it's divisive, and half the country probably doesn't agree with it or even more. And they didn't like being exposed. That's what it came down to. They didn't like being exposed. They tried to intimidate me. They sent police to my house. They served me with a no trespass order. Said I can't ever go on any school property in the district ever again. And
19: you're the parent of a 10-year-old kid that goes to that school, are you not?
2: Correct. And I pay taxes for that school.
19: Uh-huh. And they're telling you don't have the right to go to your kid's school. Do they think that they own your child? Do they think that they have total control over your children? Do they feel that they know better than you as a parent? And will circumvent your values behind your back. And if you dare to speak out, they think that their values are superior than your values? Because I happen to agree with your values.
2: Yeah. Well, what's happened, Sean, in the last 20, I don't know, plus years in this country because of the cancel culture mob, these teacher unions and the public schools in general, they've gotten this false sense of acceptance of their radical left programming, even though most parents are not on board with it. And it was that arrogance from that sense of acceptance that they have, that false sense of acceptance, that made them try to run that same old playbook on me. That's what it came from.
19: All right, let me go back to the legal standpoint. I mean, David, you're a great attorney. I mean, you win most of your cases, if not all of them. This was a slam dunk for you. I assume you took this case pro bono, and you did it because of principle. And, you know, it's just sad that this is what parents have to go through, and look at the amount of time that it takes to get these things resolved.
20: Yeah, absolutely, Sean. This should never have had to go to court at all. This is so clear cut. And, you know, parents just need to be willing to be to stand up and to let their voice be heard and not be afraid of pushback. You know, if we don't push these folks to follow the law, they'll violate your rights every day of the week. So it's a very important case. Now, whether or not they're going to appeal, we'll see. They have 30 days to appeal the decision to the Sixth Circuit. So we'll see if they do. If not, then we'll be back in court in September. We'll be getting a permanent injunction, and we'll go from there. But these free speech cases, these rights of everybody are so important. And the only way they're going to get enforced, Sean, is if parents stand up and are willing to fight and to do it appropriately.
19: Well, if they're so proud of what they're putting up in their school, why would they care if a parent shares it on Facebook? They're embarrassed that they're getting exposed. They're embarrassed that their private agenda, their indoctrination, if you will, is now out there for all to see. I would think that they would take pride in their pride, you know, presentation.
20: Of course, Sean. And in fact, the principal at the middle school the next day after Shane posted his video, he put out a letter to the whole school saying, hey, Mr. Pruitt threatened nobody. This is his political speech. He has the right to do it. And said that what he did was appropriate. And yet they still banned him from the school, and he could only get permission to go back. In fact, one time Mr. Pruitt had to go. His son has asthma and was having an attack, and he didn't take his inhaler that day, and Shane had to go and pick him up at the school. He had to wait out in the parking lot for 15, 20 minutes until they would approve him to pick up his son who was having a medical emergency. It was ridiculous. It's just ridiculous.
19: What has the fallout been for your son and for you, Shane Pruitt?
3: There is defamation stuff going on. So I'm not going to really speak on a lot of it, but one of those things there obviously is an issue when there are times of the essence. It's a medical emergency. But my son has definitely been harassed by kids. The first person that saw my picture posted up in the school, in the office, was one of his friends. And as soon as one of these kids see it, the whole school knows about it. They call him a homophobe. He was attacked the last month of the school year this year. A kid that's been constantly calling him a homophobe this whole time just snuck up behind him and hit him with a metal lunchbox in the head. So he's definitely shared his...
19: Are you going to press charges?
3: It wasn't that serious. I mean, he's a tough kid, you know, so he kind of shook it off, and they suspended the other kid from what happened. But those kind of things he shouldn't have to deal with, obviously. But
19: no, I mean, they're harassed. Now, were there other kids that were supportive of your son?
3: Oh, yeah. He has a few friends that are supportive of it. But this indoctrination that they're pushing on these kids, they continue to make it more of a, I guess, a cool thing. A lot of the kids in the school now are like, oh, I'm LGBTQ. Well, if you're not LGBTQ, you're an ally. That's part of the plus. They keep moving the goalpost on this stuff so that they can incorporate more and more kids when it deters from the core community that flag represents, right?
19: You know, and David, the irony here is that if you are in the LGBTQ, I don't even know what the A and the I, and they keep adding all these letters. Maybe they'll just use the whole alphabet, make it simple so we can all remember it and sing it at some point. But, you know, at the end of the day, there are many parents that don't want this. I actually happen to be of the belief we spend more per capita per student on education than any country in the industrialized world, and we have the worst test results. And, you know, maybe I'm a little old-fashioned. Maybe with that horrific record, maybe schools should focus on reading, writing, math, science, arithmetic, computers, AI, and important topics that will benefit them in their future life. You know, maybe I'm just old fashioned. You can't mention God. Okay. Then all political agendas are out.
20: No, you're absolutely right, Sean. And education is a big issue right now in our primary between Mike Rogers and El Sayed. And we'll see if he wins today. If you believe the polls, he's going to win the Democrat primary.
19: Oh, I think he's winning, and I'm perfectly fine with it. I'll take that fight. And I hope the people of Michigan wake up, because that could be their reality.
20: I agree totally. And our race for governor, we have a primary, and John James is running, has been endorsed by President Trump. He's made education very important.
19: He's endorsed by me, too. I love John James.
20: Oh, he's great. And we've endorsed him a long time ago. And, yeah, it's going to be very interesting to see how these races turn out today. But I expect John James will win. I expect El Sayed will win. And Mike Rogers, if you again believe the polls, Sean, Rogers has a 10-11 point lead right now on El Sayed. So, you know, we're not, we kind of.
19: I'm very fond of Mike Rogers. I've known him a long time. He got very close before. I think that El Sayed and his associations with AOC and Grandpa Bernie and Hassan Piker are going to destroy his chances of winning.
20: I agree totally. I'm, you know, Michigan's a purple state. We all know it. But we're not ready to abolish the Senate. We're not ready to do all these crazy things, get rid of prisons, abolish the police, and all the things that they want to do. And that's why El Sayed has been distancing himself in the last couple of weeks. His ads, they're like, I am not a democratic socialist, Sean. It's really funny to watch him trying to backtrack from it. But it's too.
19: Yeah, meanwhile, but he was out campaigning with Bernie and AOC and Hassan Piker. And Hassan Piker is apparently, according to one report, we haven't confirmed it, might be an advisor to his campaign. Good luck with that. Anyway, Shane, good for you. Glad you stood up. David, thank you for helping Shane and his family. We appreciate you as always. And thanks for being on the show.
20: It's always a pleasure, Sean. Thank you.
19: 800-941-SEAN is our number if you want to be a part of the program.
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19: 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Hey, there's still a lot more ahead on the best of the Sean Hannity Show. Stay tuned for more right after news on this station. Good news, you don't have to overpay for big wireless. 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

0: support hacks, hacks in the Democratic Party who have led us to this Waterloo.
1: Well, as you well know, ICE has nothing to do with the southern border. That's Customs and Border Protection. And I think we need to abolish it and start from scratch.
2: Well, that's not much of a choice. If Mr. Carville doesn't want to be in my party, the party that I belong to, that PICA, that El-Sayed belongs to, he can start his own party.
3: Freedom is back in style. Welcome to the revolution. Yeah,

0: 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More behind-the-scenes information on breaking news and more bold, inspired solutions for America. Coming up next, our final news roundup and information overload hour.
1: All right, news roundup and information overload hour. Toll free, our number is 800-941-SEAN. If you want to be a part of the program, we have been spending a lot of time looking at what is now a more radicalized Democratic Party. I argue that the Democratic Socialists of America, they now have since 2019, they now have won over 500 elected offices at that point. I'm sorry, over 250. And they're going to have at least 40 plus new candidates on the ballot this year. Their stated printed agenda is very clear. Eliminate the Senate. Eliminate the presidency in terms of who chooses the president, the judiciary, amnesty for illegals, abolish borders, abolish ICE, defund the Department of War, end all deportations, eliminate cash bail, establish a wealth tax, cradle to grave, womb to tomb, Green New Deal, abolish prisons and police, public ownership of most corporations. Oliver Larkin is a DSA candidate. He's in Florida's 25th district. By the way, not far from where I live, it's Palm Beach County, areas like Delray Beach, which I know very well, Broward County, and Miami-Dade. He supports personally free tuition-free college, abolishing ICE, Medicare for all, ending U.S. aid to Israel. He was inspired to get involved in politics, according to everything I've read about him, by his icon, Bernie Sanders. Bernie, by the way, got to give him credit. He's had the most success in terms of endorsements of any Democrat, elected Democrat in the country this midterm. Larkin's Democratic primary challenge will be against Representative Jared Moskowitz, who is seeking a third term and is seen in this particular case. He's seen as a long shot. Oliver Larkin, sir, my fellow Floridian, what happened to you? How did you change? What went wrong in your life?
2: I would say what went wrong is what went wrong for the United States of America. I was coming of age at the height of the Great Recession when George W. Bush had tanked the economy. We were stuck in a war with Iraq and Afghanistan that had sucked $2 trillion out of our economy. And I really believe in a country that delivers big, bold change. And I was inspired to become a Democrat when Barack Obama was running for president on universal health care, on nationwide high-speed rail and public transit. Of course, we didn't see the change, the hope and change that he promised. And that led me to Senator Bernie Sanders in between two elections of our then-Governor Rick Scott, who's denying terms like climate change. And when I saw Senator Sanders talking about the corruption of Citizens United and a for-profit healthcare system when the United States is the wealthiest nation on earth, not to guarantee healthcare is a right, I was inspired to get involved.
1: Well, let me ask you this about healthcare, because healthcare is a very interesting topic to me, because I was staunchly against Obamacare. And Barack Obama went all around the country to sell this. It got passed by reconciliation, as I'm sure you're aware. And the promise was keep your doctor, keep your plan, and the average family saves over $2,500 a year. Well, the results are in. Millions of Americans did lose their doctors. They did lose their plans. On average, Americans now pay about 300% more. And there's almost 40% of the country now that only has one Obamacare exchange option. Pretty much take it or leave it. Would you argue that Obamacare, as sold to us, was accurate and correct?
2: I don't think Obamacare has delivered the kind of healthcare coverage that we had hoped. And Florida is one of 10 states that never expanded Medicaid under the Affordable Care Act. And what this system does.
1: By the way, I appreciate you saying that. And I'm going to tell you why it matters, because as I look at your agenda and look at your positions, you know, you're putting a lot of faith, hope and confidence in the government, in your belief system. How would you rate? Now, Florida's ranked either number one or number two, which is pretty amazing considering New York City, with only less than 9 million people in their population, has a bigger budget than the entire state of Florida. But Florida schools ranked number one or number two nationwide. But overall, New York, New Jersey, California, blue states, blue cities, because you're part of that party. Would you not agree with me that government schools are failing our children? We spend more per capita per child than any industrialized country, with the worst results. How are government schools? What grade would you give them in all these other states?
2: Well, in Florida, we have the lowest average starting teacher salary in the country. And we
1: didn't ask you that. What grade would you give government-run schools nationwide? We spend more per capita than any industrialized country, and we come in anywhere between 37th and 42nd in terms of reading and math proficiency. What would you give? What grade would you give government-run schools?
2: I don't think that we're doing enough to provide for our children, whether it's providing.
1: So the government's failed again.
2: Adequate average. Well, we're
1: just like Obamacare. They haven't done a good job with the money we've given them. All right, let me ask you another question. Remember Social Security?
2: Exactly.
1: That money that we paid into it was supposed to be put in a lockbox, right?
2: With Social Security, if we're going to talk about Social Security.
1: No. Were the American people promised by government that the money would be put in a lockbox? Yes or no?
2: I'm not quite certain what that refers to. I do know that we.
1: In other words, that they wouldn't touch it. That they wouldn't spend it, that it was going to be preserved for the money that they put in would be preserved. And I'll give you the answer. They raided the lockbox. So government failed there too. When Joe Biden told the country, along with Kamala Harris and Alejandro Mayorkas, that the border was closed and the border was secure, were they lying to the American people? Did government lie to us?
2: I'm not certain what was within their capacity to control with immigration. I mean, obviously, we saw the same.
1: What do you mean? Donald Trump became president. Now the border's completely closed. Nobody's crossing the border. So it was within their capacity. They chose to ignore it, and they lied to us.
2: We have both parties have failed to.
1: I don't want to talk about both parties. I'm asking you specifically. Did Joe Biden, Mayorkas, and Kamala Harris lie when they said the border's closed and the border secure, when over 12 million people that we know of came in from over 200 countries, among them known terrorists, murderers, rapists, child molesters? And then the Democratic Party, at the president's joint session speech when he got back into office, Democrats wouldn't stand for the family of Jocelyn Nungary, and her, this 12-year-old girl was murdered and raped. Or Rachel Morin, mother of five, or Lakin Riley was out jogging and nursing student. Do you think the Democratic Party should have stood for their families that were murdered by illegals in this country?
2: I think that there should be accountability for anyone that's broken the law. And I also
1: would if you were in Congress, would you have stood?
2: It's the right to assault.
1: Would you have gone against your party and stood up and applauded these families and offered support?
2: Certainly, I'm going to pay my respects to any individual who or any.
1: So you would.
2: Awesome.
1: By the good for you. I hope that's true. All right. So here's the DSA's beliefs. You're part of the DSA. I want to know where you agree with the party you choose to align yourself with. They want to eliminate the Senate, allow Congress to choose the president and judges. Do you agree with that?
2: I would like to see the Electoral College abolished. I want to see Andrew Nixon elected to the Senate.
1: Didn't ask you that. I asked if you support eliminating the Senate. Let's start there.
2: I think that as a long-term reform, we do need to make Congress more reflective of a representative democracy.
1: So you want to eliminate the U.S. Senate. You support the DSA's written platform.
2: It's not going to be within my power to decide as one of 435.
1: What is your position if you get to vote on it?
2: I don't believe that it's going to come up for a vote. I do know that there's legislation.
1: It is their stated printed belief. Do you agree with it?
2: Well, I said on principle, I think that it is an undemocratic institution in Florida.
1: So the answer would be, I'm just asking. All right. That Congress now moving forward should choose the presidency and the judiciary. And would you support packing the Supreme Court?
2: I would support expanding the Supreme Court to 13 members, instituting term limits, and
1: thank you for answering. Should Congress choose the president and the judiciary, and in the case of the president, not the American people?
2: I think that under our current system, we should have the popular vote elect the president by the American people.
1: Okay, fair. You're against the Electoral College. Thanks for answering. I'm just trying to get your views. Do you believe in amnesty for all people that didn't respect our laws, borders, and sovereignty? Amnesty for illegals and to abolish all borders. Do you agree with their platform on that?
2: I do support amnesty, and Ronald Reagan granted amnesty when he was president to undocumented.
1: So you support amnesty for everybody that didn't respect our laws, and do you want to abolish borders and just leave our borders wide open?
2: I think that we need secure borders and we need an orderly process so that we know who is coming and leaving our country through ports of entry. So I think that we need secure and safe borders. And I think right now with the militarization.
1: Okay. Thank you for answering. I appreciate the Do you want to abolish ICE?
2: I do. And I think we need to prosecute the individuals responsible.
1: Thank you for answering. I appreciate your answer. Do you want to defund the Department of War?
2: I do think that we need to radically cut our defense spending. The Pentagon has never been able to pass a budget.
1: Do you have a percentage? How much would you like to cut them by? What percentage?
2: At least 10%. And I think that we need to phase.
1: Well, 10% is not what your DSA believe, you know, fellow DSA comrades believe. So you're 10%. You're not 100% like they are.
2: I don't think we're going to be in a position to ever entirely defund the Department of Defense. I don't think.
1: But forget about being in the, if you had to vote on that issue, would you vote to defund it?
2: I would vote to radically reduce funding. We do need to still have a national defense.
1: All right. Moving on. Would you end all deportations?
2: Abuse.
1: Would you end all deportations?
2: I would certainly end deportations for people that have committed no other infraction but overstaying their visa. If there's been no, you know, criminal history, and to be clear, overstaying a visa is a civil infraction, not a criminal infraction. So
1: would you eliminate cash bail?
2: I do think that cash bail is a punitive measure that goes against our Constitution.
1: Would you abolish prisons, and would you defund and abolish police?
2: I think there's always going to be a role for law enforcement in this country. I do really dislike the current system where we have privatized for-profit prisons in this country, and we incarcerate in the United States about 25% of the total global population of prison inmates. So we're the highest.
1: So you would abolish a lot of prisons, but not all of them.
2: I certainly think, like Geo Group, the corporate headquarters of the private prison corporation that's located right down the street from me in Boca Raton, we shouldn't have Geo Group or Core Civic. I do think that we need to really reform the Bureau of Prisons, and we need to end the crisis of recidivism. We have a prison system in this country that does not rehabilitate people. It really exacerbates their mental health issues, their impoverished nature. Their prisons are very violent places in and of themselves. And, you know, when people come out, they don't necessarily have the tools to support themselves. And so we see people.
1: Do you think that public ownership of corporations should be taken over by the government?
2: It depends on what industry. I would like to see the ones that are necessary for human survival, like education. I would like to see free public college at public universities. I would like to see the energy economy and the healthcare system.
1: Taken under the government's wing. Got it. Do you support a universal basic income for every American?
2: I think that's a novel idea, and I would like to explore how we can use that, whether it's through.
1: So you're in favor of the idea. Do you like universal child care, guaranteed?
2: Yes, absolutely. It's so hard for people my age to be able to build.
1: All right. Thank you. Do you support universal guaranteed housing?
2: I would like to see a housing guarantee. I do not want to live in a country where people are going unhoused in the wealthy.
1: Do you support government grocery stores?
2: I think that as a price subsidy or as a competitor to the private market, so that people can afford, you know, 2/3 of Americans are finding the cost of groceries unaffordable right now. And that's under Donald Trump's economy and Republican control in Congress.
1: Fair enough. Do you support a transition to 100% renewable, meaning no more oil, gas or coal?
2: Yes, absolutely. Without question, we need to do that with great haste.
1: Okay. Do you support this premise, which is kind of Mamdani-like, part of the DSA, to each American based on their needs, from each American based on their ability? Do you support that?
2: I think that's a fine concept. I think that, you know, we...
1: Do you know who initially came up with that concept? It wasn't Mamdani. To each according to his need, from each according to their ability. You know who said that first? You don't, do you?
2: Please inform me.
1: I will inform you. A guy by the name of Karl Marx.
2: I mean, I think, you know, when America's been at our best, we've invested in programs like Social Security or the Fair Housing Act or Medicare or any Medicaid, any number of policies that, you know, the social safety net in the United States are some of the most popular policies, no matter people's partisan affiliation. I mean, plenty of Republicans have great regard for Social Security and for Medicare. They want to see it expanded. They want to see the wealthy pay their fair share into Social Security tax, having their income at $184,000, or have Medicare cover vision, hearing, dental, mental health care, and reproductive health care. But these are programs.
1: I appreciate you coming on, and I appreciate you answering the questions. You sound like a nice guy, very misinformed, but, you know, we in this country have a right to disagree. Oliver Larkin, DSA candidate, Florida's 25th district. That's Palm Beach County, parts near Delray Beach and Broward and Miami-Dade. Anyway, Oliver, thank you. Appreciate your time, my friend. Thank you very much.
2: Take care.
1: Linda, would I be a good prosecutor or not? You can grade me on the other side of the break. How's that?
3: Sounds good to me.
1: Does that sound good, boss?
3: Sounds good, boss.
0: Immigration, jobs, health care. 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

0: don't forget, catch the best of the Sean Hannity Show every weekend right here on this station. 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
11: Fox News, I'm Deborah Valentine. Iran issuing new demands during ongoing peace talks with the U.S. Fox's Steve Harrigan reports from Tel Aviv.
12: From Iran, more mixed messages on their progress. Some hardliners making extreme demands they say must be met before any deal is made.
11: Tehran wants U.S. naval blockade lifted, the withdrawal of U.S. military troops, and the fact that the U.S. must never, they say, threaten Iran again. Congress didn't approve President Trump's Save America Act before departing Washington for a five-week summer break. Vice President J.D. Vance on Fox's Saturday in America weighs in.
13: The president's priority right now is to get the Save America Act passed. I think it's absurd that we're the most advanced democracy in the entire world, and yet we don't have voter ID. That really has to change.
11: Most Democrats oppose the Save America Act. It requires photo ID to vote in federal elections. 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
16: All right, 25 now till the top of the hour. 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We have been following, and many of you are very interested in what is going to happen to Anthony Fauci, who invoked the Fifth Amendment 111 times, something in 2022 he said he would never do. We've had James Uthmeyer, the AG of my free state of Florida, on the program, and they are now involved in an active criminal investigation into Anthony Fauci. Rand Paul, who wrote a great book about Fauci, a lot of information in there about what they knew and when they knew it, about the Wuhan lab, the EcoHealth Alliance, the panic that they were in the earliest days of COVID, knowing that taxpayer dollars likely went to fund that Wuhan lab, funneled through the EcoHealth Alliance. They knew coronavirus research took place, and they knew gain-of-function research also took place. And the wet market deception, they knew was a lie. But putting all of that aside, there is going to be accountability, at least on the state level. Rand Paul scheduling a contempt of Congress vote tomorrow. Ron Johnson, who sits on the Senate Committee on Homeland Security and Governmental Affairs, is going to join us in a second to talk about what he learned from Fauci last week and what his committee is investigating. Let me play Senator Ron Johnson slamming Fauci for repeatedly taking the fifth.
10: I certainly understand why, on the advice of counsel, you're not answering any questions, because I think it'd be almost impossible for you to answer the questions truthfully without really demonstrating what you did, your culpability, self-incriminating. We have, all of us, has prepared a lot. I've been deluged with questions to ask Dr. Anthony Fauci. There are so many legitimate questions that deserve answers, and now you're not willing to provide those answers.
16: Joining us now is Wisconsin Senator Ron Johnson. By the way, Senator, it's great to see you. I wish under better circumstances in the National Cathedral at the memorial for our friend Lindsey Graham, but it was good to catch up with you.
17: Well, you did a wonderful job in your remarks. I mean, really, really heartfelt. It was a sad occasion, but it was a celebration of a real American hero. So I appreciate you taking the time and doing such a great job.
16: Well, it was my honor. Those are not easy to do for those that ever speak in public, and I have no problem speaking in public or ever shutting up. But let me discuss here about Fauci. What is it that you've learned? Because Rand Paul had those feverish late night email exchanges back and forth, members of the NIH. What did they know? When did they know it? And what about culpability? What about, I know he got the pardon. I don't know if it's legitimate. I don't know if it was an auto pen pardon or a real Biden pardon. I have no idea. So it seems like that's going to be a difficult path to go down. No?
17: Well, first of all, we've known for quite a few years, ever since we got the emails really describing the cover-up that occurred at the end of January, early February, where Anthony Fauci corralled all these people who he'd given grants to, who said, you know, looks like it's man-made to me, and corralled them within a couple of days. All of a sudden, oh, that's conspiracy theory, and they write the approximate origin explanation. So we knew about that, but again, it was good to have that further confirmed. I thought Chairman Paul did a great job in his opening statement just laying that out. I think the most significant thing that we learned from the diaries was, first of all, he lied to his own diary. But what he was telling his own diary was completely different from what he's telling the public. And the most significant thing there is when he said he thought that the coronavirus would be maybe double a bad flu season. Again, not to downplay a bad flu season, but you know, the Oxford Center for Evidence-Based Medicine, I've been pointing this out since early 2020 as well, they're looking at a case fatality rate assembly by 2.25, about double flu season. And I was making the point back then, you can't shut down the American economy. I don't know if you remember, I made the analogy, you know, we tragically lose tens of thousands of people on the highways each year, but we don't shut them down. And Fauci from the podium said, oh, that comment's way out. No, it was a pretty good analogy. And of course, he used the, because he went public and said it's going to be 10 times a bad flu season to justify the shutdowns, the devastated people's lives, devastated our economy, their businesses, you know, justified the experimental gene therapy injections that, again, to this day, federal health officials are not acknowledging the injuries they cause, so these people can't get treated. So, again, Fauci lied about his gain-of-function support, you know, his funding for gain-of-function, probably produced the coronavirus, I mean, led to the production of the coronavirus, caused a pandemic, and then he pushed remdesivir, which nurses call run death is near because it knocks out your kidneys, sabotaged early treatment with things like ivermectin, hydroxychloroquine, and other things, all in favor of the experimental gene therapy injection that FDA officials knew within 3 months that their algorithms are going to hide safety signals. There's not one news outlet that's covered my report from April 29th as news. I've been on Fox News. I've been on Fox Business in terms of being interviewed by folks like yourself. Nobody has covered what I think is the biggest government scandal in a lifetime. Federal health officials knew these shots could kill people. They could permanently maim people. And they're covering it up to this day.
16: You know, when you think about gain of function, Fauci, correct me if I'm wrong, didn't he in 2012 say that even if it caused a worldwide pandemic, he would still support gain of function research? That to me is insane.
17: Well, he was obviously a big supporter of it. He funded it prior to the moratorium. Then he figured out a way to weasel his way around the moratorium. And they came up with this complicated process that they never used. You could continue to do gain of function if you're already doing it before that. And again, all he ever tried to do was redefine it. So he could claim, oh, we didn't do gain of function. Of course you're doing gain of function. You knew who Ralph Baric was. You knew who Peter Daszak was. You knew the Bat Lady. You knew you were funding it. That's why he had to cover it all up, lying bald-faced to the American public for years. You know, his day of reckoning in terms of public accountability came last Wednesday. That was a devastating day for a megalomaniacal narcissist like Anthony Fauci.
16: Let me ask you two questions I've been asking attorneys, and I'm getting mixed answers from both from many of them. If, in fact, we find out that the Fauci pardon was an auto pen pardon, do you think there is a way? In other words, would the validity of it stand if Joe Biden didn't sign it himself?
17: I think that would be a hard case to prove. I've just heard that there's evidence that he was fully aware of it. So I wouldn't hang my hat on that one. I'm going to be meeting with the Florida Attorney General here at the end of the day. I'm not sure what he wants to talk about. But, again, I appreciate the fact that he's at least looking at pursuing charges. I know Coach Tuberville, who will probably be the next governor of Alabama, says that he's going to keep Anthony Fauci in court every day of his life. So you do have the possibility of state charges. And that's incredibly important. I mean, I think Anthony Fauci is a criminal multiple times over. He deserves to go to jail. But the first part of accountability, and probably the most important part, is to expose him. And Anthony Fauci has been exposed as the corrupt phony that he is. What's unfortunate, and it was actually unbelievable how the Democrats, they lined up to continue to deify him. Yeah, I mean, you had Senator Kim read Teddy Roosevelt's Man in the Arena. Like this, you know, I'm sorry, this scumball. I mean, that's what Anthony thought. He's a scumball, okay? He's not the man in the arena. He's somebody who has caused untold damage. Read Bobby Kennedy's The Real Anthony Fauci. Look at how Anthony Fauci experimented on foster children without guardian ad litems on his AIDS research, on AZT. I mean, this is a very bad man right here. And the fact that he's ever, you know, granted sainthood by the left is appalling.
16: You know, I'm very proud of James Uthmeyer, the AG of my state of Florida. I mean, he's serious. This is a real criminal investigation going on in this state. We had him on the program this week to talk about it. Quick break, more with Wisconsin Senator Ron Johnson on the other side. Then your call's coming up, 800-941-SHAWN, if you want to join us today.

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0: moments with Wisconsin Senator Ron Johnson is with us. I'd be negligent if I didn't ask you about this rise in this Democratic Socialist or DSA movement around the country, because it's also impacting a state like yours. You know, we had El Sayed win last night in Michigan. You know, their stated DSA beliefs are eliminate the Senate, Congress chooses the president and judges, amnesty for illegals, abolish the borders, abolish ICE, defund the Department of War. How dumb is that? End all deportations, eliminate cash bail, a wealth tax, everything's free, free, free, Green New Deal, abolish prisons, police, and government ownership of corporations. Now, we had El Sayed pull it out in the end. You have the leading candidate to be the next governor of the great state of Wisconsin. I love the people of Wisconsin. I love the people of Michigan. I love the people in Pennsylvania, because to me, they're salt of the earth, the people that really make our country great. And, you know, this is a woman that said it's about time we effing 86 Trump actually said it, gives a rambling answer about wanting to cancel Thanksgiving, says the system is not working when asked if she wants to abolish the police, which means yes. And, you know, gets into this bizarre description, having a son that is half white and as being in proximity to whiteness. I mean, but it looks like she's going to win the nomination in your state. She, you know, our main competitor dropped out.
1: She almost certainly will. And again, I know a lot of Republican political pundits are kind of celebrating the victory of El Sayed in Michigan. Probably celebrate the victory of Francesca Hong in Wisconsin. I find it utterly depressing. You know, I think many Democrats have always been closet communists and socialists, but they were closet. They knew that they couldn't really reveal their true beliefs to the public, or there's no possibility of them getting elected. Now they're out of the closet. Now they are, you know, just up front in your face. This is who we are, and they're winning elections, at least primaries. So again, I blame our news media. I blame our education system for not properly educating people about what socialism, communism results in, destroys economies, destroys nations, results in tyrannical dictatorships that murder tens of millions of their citizens. Again, there's no way that socialism should have any foothold in America, and yet it's got a pretty strong foothold. You're governed now in New York by a radical left socialist. So again, I find that utterly depressing. These people need to be defeated. And so, you know, I'll call on everybody listening here, vote. Go vote. You can't sit this one on the sidelines. You have to get out and vote for Republicans, for conservatives. These people have to be defeated. They've got to be thoroughly, thoroughly defeated.
0: Well, we're on the same page. I'm saying you better take this threat seriously. And yeah, you're right. There may be some people say, oh, good, we're going to go up against El Sayed. That's a slam dunk. No, it's not. There's no such thing as any election that is a slam dunk until all the votes are counted and people take the time and the effort to go and vote. And you're also right about one thing. Traditional Democrats that lean socialist, leftist, they would hide their beliefs, and the things that would get them defeated at the ballot box, they never mention, but they believe them. Or this is where judicial activism comes into play, because what they couldn't accomplish legislatively, they would use the courts to try to push through their radical agenda. But now it's out in the open. I don't know if you're aware of this, but since, believe it or not, 2019, there are 250 members now serving in elected public offices that are DSA endorsed candidates. This election will have over 40, including in your state of Wisconsin with Francesca Hong, over 40 DSA supporting candidates. This is not a small movement anymore. This is not just Mamdani and AOC and the Squad and Bernie and Pocahontas. It's bigger than that.
1: No, and it should frighten clear thinking Americans. So, yeah, they kind of snuck up on us. There's no doubt about it. But like I say, now they're in your face. Now there's no reason not to be aware of this. And they just need to be defeated. It's just that simple. This movement must be defeated.
0: Well, I appreciate all the work that you're doing, all the investigative work. I love the fact that you're going to pursue every avenue to hold Fauci accountable. Anytime you want to come on and talk about what what people can do to help the Republican running for governor and help the great people of Wisconsin, let us know. We're very fond of your state, very fond of the people there, very fond of the people of Michigan and Pennsylvania, good people. And we do always appreciate your time. It was good to catch up with you last week, sir.
1: We'll support Tom Tiffany in Wisconsin for governor. Defeat Francesca Hong. Tom Tiffany, send him money. He needs it.
0: All right. We appreciate it. Senator Ron Johnson, Wisconsin, 800-941-SHAWN, if you want to be a part of the program.
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0: Born on America's darkest day, 9/11/01, the Tunnel to Towers Foundation, they have been helping American heroes ever since. And that means heroes like U.S. Army Sergeant William Bernard McKenna. Motivated by the tragedy of 9/11, he enlisted. 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Now, his wife, Dina, continues to fight tirelessly for veterans exposed to burn pits. Now, the Tunnel to Towers Foundation honored William's memory and his family's sacrifice. 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
12: 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Guaranteed human.
16: Fox News, I'm Deborah Valentine. Iran says the Strait of Hormuz won't reopen until the U.S. meets its list of demands. Fox's Jill Nato.
17: The council issued a statement saying the U.S. must never threaten Iran again and must permanently end the war. The council also said the U.S. must lift the naval blockade of Iranian ports and withdraw its military from the area.
16: Tehran's also demanding complete compensation for war damage. The White House has not commented on the latest demands. Gas prices remain elevated this summer following the Middle East conflict, but lower crude oil prices are now helping drive down the national average. Vice President J.D. Vance joining Fox's Saturday in America to weigh in.
18: We're just going to keep on applying the pressure that we can apply and getting as much oil and gas out of the Middle East so that Americans can enjoy lower gas and energy prices.
16: The national average for a gallon of regular remains 77 cents higher than 1 year ago. 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
12: 550 KFYI. Real news. Real voices. Guaranteed human.

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3: 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Matt Murphy, Fox News.
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7: Demands from Iran. I'm Deborah Valentine, Fox News. Iran is out with a list of demands it says the U.S. must agree to before the Strait of Hormuz can reopen. Fox's Jill Nato has details.
8: Oman's been in talks with Iran about managing the Strait of Hormuz, and negotiators say talks with Tehran are continuing. But Iran's Supreme National Security Council is out with a list of demands the U.S. has to follow or the strait will not reopen. The council says the U.S. must withdraw from the region and end the war. They expect to be compensated for war damages and they want an end to sanctions. The council's also demanding an end to the U.S. blockade of the strait, but the U.S. has said the blockade won't end until a deal's been made. Jill Nato, Fox News.
7: The White House has not yet commented on Tehran's latest list of demands. Moscow launching deadly overnight strikes into Kyiv. Fox's Stephanie Bennett reports from London.
9: Four people were killed in that strike, including a child, as Russia unleashes another lethal set of strikes across the country. Several others were also injured. Now, President Vladimir Zelensky says two grandparents and their three-year-old grandson were killed after those drones destroyed their home just north of Kyiv. The child's parents, his brother, and a neighbor ran to help, but they were injured after a second strike. Meanwhile, Ukraine continues to target Russia's oil refineries, causing fuel shortages. Several injured there. President Zelensky is visiting Serbia right now, a country that has maintained friendly relations with Russia. Both countries discuss seeking EU membership and pledged closer economic ties.
7: Ukraine's president urging allies to ramp up pressure on Russia. Two U.S. Forest Service crew members are confirmed dead after their helicopter went down Friday while battling Utah's wildfires. 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
1: Fox News, I'm Deborah Valentine. Iran says the Strait of Hormuz won't reopen until the U.S. meets its list of demands. Fox's Jill Nato.
2: The council issued a statement saying the U.S. must never threaten Iran again and must permanently end the war. The council also said the U.S. must lift the naval blockade of Iranian ports and withdraw its military from the area.
1: Tehran's also demanding complete compensation for war damage. The White House has not commented on the latest demands. Gas prices remain elevated this summer following the Middle East conflict, but lower crude oil prices are now helping drive down the national average. Vice President J.D. Vance joining Fox's Saturday in America to weigh in.
3: We're just going to keep on applying the pressure that we can apply and getting as much oil and gas out of the Middle East so that Americans can enjoy lower gas and energy prices.
1: The national average for a gallon of regular remains 77 cents higher than 1 year ago. 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
6: Demands from Iran. I'm Deborah Valentine, Fox News. Iran is out with a list of demands it says the U.S. must agree to before the Strait of Hormuz can reopen. Fox's Jill Nato has details.
7: Oman's been in talks with Iran about managing the Strait of Hormuz, and negotiators say talks with Tehran are continuing. But Iran's Supreme National Security Council is out with a list of demands the U.S. has to follow or the strait will not reopen. The council says the U.S. must withdraw from the region and end the war. They expect to be compensated for war damages and they want an end to sanctions. The council's also demanding an end to the U.S. blockade of the strait, but the U.S. has said the blockade won't end until a deal's been made. Jill Nato, Fox News.
6: The White House has not yet commented on Tehran's latest list of demands. Moscow launching deadly overnight strikes into Kyiv. Fox's Stephanie Bennett reports from London.
8: Four people were killed in that strike, including a child, as Russia unleashes another lethal set of strikes across the country. Several others were also injured. Now, President Vladimir Zelensky says two grandparents and their three-year-old grandson were killed after those drones destroyed their home just north of Kyiv. The child's parents, his brother, and a neighbor ran to help, but they were injured after a second strike. Meanwhile, Ukraine continues to target Russia's oil refineries, causing fuel shortages. Several injured there. President Zelensky is visiting Serbia right now, a country that has maintained friendly relations with Russia. Both countries discussed seeking EU membership and pledged closer economic ties.
6: Ukraine's president urging allies to ramp up pressure on Russia. Two U.S. Forest Service crew members are confirmed dead after their helicopter went down Friday while battling Utah's wildfires. 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
5: News. I'm Deborah Valentine. Iran's Supreme National Security Council issuing a list of demands they say the U.S. must comply with or the Strait of Hormuz will remain closed. Fox's Jill Nato.
6: The council issued a statement saying the U.S. must never threaten Iran again and must permanently end the war. The council also said the U.S. must lift the naval blockade of Iranian ports and withdraw its military from the area.
5: The White House has not publicly responded to the demands. Former National Institute of Health Director Dr. Anthony Fauci in contempt of Congress after he pled the fifth over 100 times during testimony, opening the door for a possible prosecution. Senator Roger Marshall of Kansas on Fox's The Big Weekend Show.
7: 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We need to investigate the auto pen. Is the auto pen even legitimate? And just follow the money as well.
5: Some lawmakers question whether Fauci is protected by former President Biden's pardon. 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
8: Iran makes demands. I'm Deborah Valentine, Fox News. Iran is out with a list of demands it says U.S. must agree to before the Strait of Hormuz can reopen. Fox's Jill Nato has the details.
9: Oman's been in talks with Iran about managing the Strait of Hormuz, and negotiators say talks with Tehran are continuing. But Iran's Supreme National Security Council is out with a list of demands the U.S. has to follow or the strait will not reopen. The council says the U.S. must withdraw from the region and end the war. They expect to be compensated for war damages and they want an end to sanctions. The council's also demanding an end to the U.S. blockade of the strait, but the U.S. has said the blockade won't end until a deal's been made. Jill Nato, Fox News.
8: Yemen launching new counterattacks on the Iran-backed Houthis. Fox's Kevin Cork has more from Washington.
10: Tensions flaring in the Middle East this weekend as Yemen's military strikes back against Houthi rebels. It's in response to recent attacks by the Iran-backed militant group in parts of central and eastern Yemen. Government forces say they targeted rebel sites on, quote, multiple front lines. The escalation threatening to reignite Yemen's civil war. The two sides, you may recall, signed a UN brokered truce back in 2022. The Houthis have also been launching renewed attacks on Saudi Arabia.
8: This launching of Yemen's new counterattacks on Iran-backed Houthis comes after Iran released several new demands for reopening the Strait of Hormuz, including the release of frozen assets and compensating Iran for war damage. China is preparing for the arrival of a typhoon Dolphin late today. Over 400,000 evacuations have already taken place. 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
3: News. I'm Deborah Valentine. Iran's Supreme National Security Council issuing a list of demands they say the U.S. must comply with or the Strait of Hormuz will remain closed. Fox's Jill Nato.
4: The council issued a statement saying the U.S. must never threaten Iran again and must permanently end the war. The council also said the U.S. must lift the naval blockade of Iranian ports and withdraw its military from the area.
3: The White House has not publicly responded to the demands. Former National Institute of Health Director Dr. Anthony Fauci in contempt of Congress after he pled the fifth over 100 times during testimony opening the door for a possible prosecution. Senator Roger Marshall of Kansas on Fox's The Big Weekend Show.
5: We need to investigate the cover-up. We need to investigate the auto pen. Is the auto pen even legitimate? And then just follow the money as well.
3: Some lawmakers question whether Fauci is protected by former President Biden's pardon. 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
6: Iran makes demands. I'm Deborah Valentine, Fox News. Iran is out with a list of demands it says U.S. must agree to before the Strait of Hormuz can reopen. Fox's Jill Nato has the details.
7: Oman's been in talks with Iran about managing the Strait of Hormuz, and negotiators say talks with Tehran are continuing. But Iran's Supreme National Security Council is out with a list of demands the U.S. has to follow or the strait will not reopen. The council says the U.S. must withdraw from the region and end the war. They expect to be compensated for war damages and they want an end to sanctions. The council's also demanding an end to the U.S. blockade of the strait, but the U.S. has said the blockade won't end until a deal's been made. Jill Nato, Fox News.
6: Yemen launching new counterattacks on the Iran-backed Houthis. Fox's Kevin Cork has more from Washington.
8: Tensions flaring in the Middle East this weekend as Yemen's military strikes back against Houthi rebels. It's in response to recent attacks by the Iran-backed militant group in parts of central and eastern Yemen. Government forces say they targeted rebel sites on, quote, multiple front lines. The escalation threatening to reignite Yemen's civil war. The two sides, you may recall, signed a UN-brokered truce back in 2022. The Houthis have also been launching renewed attacks on Saudi Arabia.
6: This launching of Yemen's new counterattacks on Iran-backed Houthis comes after Iran released several new demands for reopening the Strait of Hormuz, including the release of frozen assets and compensating Iran for war damage. China is preparing for the arrival of a typhoon Dolphin late today. Over 400,000 evacuations have already taken place. 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
9: DSA, you want to abolish the Senate? Defund the Pentagon. 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
10: News. I'm Deborah Valentine. The U.S. and Iran continue peace talks as Tehran issues a list of demands for reopening the Strait of Hormuz to international shipping.
11: They include ending the war, withdrawing troops, financial compensation, and removing the U.S. naval blockade. The U.S. has not yet publicly responded.
10: Fox's Anita Vogel reporting. Congress did not approve President Trump's Save America Act before departing Washington for a five-week summer break. Vice President J.D. Vance on Fox's Saturday in America. America weighs in.
12: The president's priority right now is to get the Save America Act passed. I think it's absurd that we're the most advanced democracy in the entire world, and yet we don't have voter ID. That really has to change.
10: Most Democrats oppose the Save America Act, claiming it will disenfranchise some voters. 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
8: Demands from Iran. I'm Deborah Valentine, Fox News. Iran says the Strait of Hormuz will not reopen until the U.S. corrects its behavior. Fox's Jill Nato has more.
9: Iran's Supreme National Security Council is out with a list of demands they say the U.S. must comply with, or the Strait of Hormuz is not going to reopen. The council issued a statement saying the U.S. must never threaten Iran again and must permanently end the war. The council also said the U.S. must lift the naval blockade of Iranian ports and with withdraw its military from the area. The U.S. has said a deal has to be made before ending the blockade. The council also said Iran must be completely compensated for war damage. The interim deal signed back in June says a plan on compensation would be a part of the final deal. Jill Nato, Fox News.
8: No comment on the demands from the White House. Drone sightings over military bases in Germany leading to concern over links to Russia.
10: Drone sightings raising alarm bells over Germany. A pair of drones apparently seen over sensitive military bases there, and that is obviously raising concerns. Now, officials have been investigating the incident amid concerns about possible links to Russia. Germany has been seeing more drone activity near sensitive military and transportation sites. Other European countries have also reported similar activity.
8: Fox's Kevin Cork reporting from Washington. China's preparing for the arrival of Typhoon Dolphin late today. Over 400,000 evacuations have already taken place. The typhoon is packing 101 mile per hour winds. It's expected to bring heavy rain, causing a risk of severe flooding and potential landslides in Zhejiang province. 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
5: News. I'm Paul Stevens. Iran issuing a list of demands it says the U.S. must comply with or the Strait of Hormuz will stay closed.
6: The council issued a statement saying the U.S. must never threaten Iran again and must permanently end the war. The council also said the U.S. must lift the naval blockade of Iranian ports and withdraw its military from the area.
5: And that's Fox's Jill Nadeau. The U.S. Senate now in a five-week recess without passing the controversial Save America Act requiring a photo ID to vote in national elections. 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
7: In a world where there's lots of uncertainty, we took a few things off the table, and I'm so glad we got every Democrat on record that they voted against voter ID. 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
18: Another factor. I'm Paul Stevens, Fox News. Peace talks between the U.S. and Iran continue. Tehran, though, issuing a new set of demands.
19: All eyes are on the Middle East as both Iran and Oman signal they are very close to reaching a deal to manage the Strait of Hormuz. Tehran, though, insists the critical waterway will not fully open until the U.S. agrees to its list of highly unlikely demands. They include ending the war, withdrawing troops, financial compensation, and removing the U.S. naval blockade. The U.S. has not yet publicly responded. Meantime, Oman is condemning continued attacks on ships in the strait. All of this comes as the chairman of the Joint Chiefs is reportedly looking for an off-ramp from the war. General Dan Kane is warning options to escalate the conflict could backfire and that air power alone is unlikely to achieve the objectives. Dwindling U.S. stockpiles of key munitions are also a factor.
18: And that is Fox's Anita Vogel. Hawaii's two Democratic members of Congress have cleared their primary hurdles, with voters backing both incumbents to advance to the November general election.
20: Congressman Ed Case has defeated Progressive State Senator Jared K. Oho Kalole in Hawaii's 1st District, winning the Democratic nomination for a 7th term. Case had faced criticism from the party's far left over his comparatively moderate positions. In the 2nd District, Congresswoman Jill Takuda easily won her primary, defeating 3 challengers, including Kareel Basin, who was arrested following a confrontation on a Maui beach. Case will face Republican Adriel Lam, while Takuda will take on Republican State Senator Brenton Awa in November. Matt Murphy, Fox News.
18: And incumbent Democratic Governor Josh Green easily winning Hawaii's primary with about 83% of the vote. Republican Gary Cordery winning his primary with 66%, setting up a November matchup for the governorship of Hawaii. 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
10: And Iran has issued a list of demands with which it says the U.S. must comply or the Strait of Hormuz will remain closed.
11: The council issued a statement saying the U.S. must never threaten Iran again and must permanently end the war. The council also said the U.S. must lift the naval blockade of Iranian ports and withdraw its military from the area.
10: Fox's Jill Nato. The Senate has begun its five-week recess without passing the controversial Save America Act that would require a photo ID to vote in national elections. Kansas Republican Senator Roger Marshall on Fox.
12: In a world where there's lots of uncertainty, we took a few things off the table, and I'm so glad we got every Democrat on record that they voted against voter ID. So it's a start. Of course, we know we have more work to do.
10: The Senate in recess until September 14th. 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
13: I-50 KFYI, the news you need when you need it. 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
7: Demands of the U.S. I'm Jack Callahan, Fox News. A sweeping list with which Tehran says the U.S. must comply before it lift its threats to the Strait of Hormuz. The list includes an end to U.S. sanctions, the withdrawal of American forces, and compensation for war damages. Oman says talks with Iran over management of the waterway continue. The United Arab Emirates says an Iranian missile targeted a vessel operated by the state-owned oil company on Saturday, but no injuries were reported. In Yemen, government forces struck back at the Iran-backed Houthis, raising fears of a renewed civil war there, and Turkey offering new details on its mutual defense agreement with Saudi Arabia and Pakistan. ICE arrests more than 1,200 suspected illegal immigrants in Georgia.
8: Those arrested include convicted sex offenders, child abusers, and those with assault and battery records, among other crimes. Marcos Charles, Executive Associate Director of ICE Enforcement, told Fox and Friends more than half of those arrested, 720 illegal migrants, had criminal histories. ICE is processing those detained for removal proceedings or criminal prosecution. In response to protests, Charles says, agents have made changes to how they track individuals in the U.S. illegally and changed enforcement efforts and arrest methods. Deborah Valentine, Fox News.
7: Chaos in a California city as its 911 call system is hacked.
9: Susan City declaring a state of emergency after its hackers crippled its 911 system. Officials shut the network down to stop the threat from spreading and protect evidence for a federal investigation. Despite the chaos, city officials say residents aren't facing an immediate danger. Dispatchers are routing calls to a county dispatch center. Investigators are working to figure out how the malicious software got inside the network and who was behind it. Chris DeMeo, Fox News.
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12: Welcome back to Purity Products Radio. I am your host, Steve Summers. Before we jump in today, let me take a step back because I remember this conversation like it was yesterday. I was talking to Dr. Neil Levin just a few years ago, and I asked him, I said, Dr. Levin, if you were stuck on a desert island, what key nutrients would you take? Because, you know, it's confusing for us. There are so many vitamins out there. What is the most important one? If you're like me, I don't want to take 10 to 20 pills a day. I just don't. So anyway, Dr. Levin said, Steve, we're working on this. A few years went by, and folks, here we are today. And on the show to talk with us about that, Dr. Neil Levin is here. He's a chiropractor, nutritionist, and high-level advisor to Purity Products. Dr. Levin, I remember that conversation. I do. Welcome back to the show.
13: You know, that's funny. I remember that conversation as well, and you weren't the only one who had asked me that. I've had so many patients over the years ask me just about that. Doc, you know, if you were stuck on a desert island and you could only have one thing, what would it be? Or, Doc, I don't want to take... I'm giving them five or six formulas. Doc, I just want one thing. And this super pill is the answer to that question. I brought that question back to Purity Products and I said, look, this is getting unruly. I mean, I'm giving my patients a multi. I'm giving them fish oil and krill oil. If they're over 45, they need the CoQ10. Mm-hmm. All the multis are underpowered in terms of vitamin D. So I'm giving them vitamin D. The B12s and all these multis are wrong. Folks over 50, 60 can't absorb it. I'm giving them a B12.
12: Right.
13: And it was getting, they're walking out of here with a bag of pills and they're rolling their eyes at me. So I said to Purity, I'm like, guys, we got to come up with one super formula is what I called it. And they came back, it took them about a year to do it.
12: Wow.
13: And they came back with the super pill. And this is the answer. When I have somebody that says, I just want one thing.
12: Right.
13: This is what I give them, Steve, because this is the multivitamin. I'm talking about a world-class multivitamin. So, this is your krill oil. It's your fish oil. It's your CoQ10. This has got as much lutein, Steve, as an eye formula, a full 10 milligrams of a very high-end lutein. It's got the astaxanthin for the eyes. Wow. Steve, there's 2,000 international units of vitamin D. This has got the right B12 for folks in their 50s, 60s, 70s to give them that energy that they want. This is the answer. If you're only going to take one thing, hands down, the super pill is it.
12: Well, I remember the conversation very well. And to be fair, it had to have been one of those ding light bulb moments, right? I mean, this is actually huge because there is no other multivitamin on the market, at least I know of, that does this.
13: Yeah. There is none. And, you know, it's like, what do you need to take? Let's check the boxes. What do people sure. have to take? You have to take an omega-3, whether it's fish oil or krill oil.
12: Check.
13: I like both because yep. that's just critical for brain health and heart health, visual health. It makes your skin look great. It makes all the cells of the body work effectively. According to a recent study, 98% of us are low in omega-3s, you wow. must take an omega-3. That's right. in here. You have to take vitamin D. Where sure. If you're above Atlanta, let's say, you have to take vitamin D because for the whole winter, you're not making any. And then if you slather on the sunscreen in the summer, you're still not making any. And vitamin D is critical for everything. It signals to a tenth of the human genome. It's important for muscle health, eye health, immune health, brain health, happy mood. You want to feel good. It's your vitamin D. You got to get that in there. The average multi, Steve, is going to give you 400 international units. That's wow. a joke. The super pill has a full 2,000 international units.
12: That's huge.
13: Of vitamin D.
12: That's huge.
13: A meaningful dose.
12: Yeah.
13: And the list goes on and on. It's 100 milligrams of CoQ10. It's the right B12. So what I hear from my patients, that let's say they come in on a Monday and they're, you know, have some neck pain or back pain. I want to see them again later in the week. They come in and they're like, wow, doc, this makes a difference. This isn't like a regular multi where you

0: is a great idea right there. Because we get a little bit older, things slow down. Ginkgo is great for brain health. I mean, does this all surprise you that it's never been done before?
1: You know, I've always been surprised that it hasn't been done before. But, you know, I don't get involved in the intrinsics. But when I talk to Jan over there at Purity, Jason over there, you know, this took them over a year to put together, because to get everything stabilized, because with the fish oil and the krill oil and then the multi, to make everything work just right wasn't easy. But then the benefits are so great. Let's go to this recent study. This is a recent large randomized study. This is on multivitamins.
0: This would be interesting.
1: Right here. The multivitamin they used isn't half the multi we're talking about right now. So this is a randomized, double-blind, placebo-controlled study performed by researcher Steve from Wake Forest University School of Medicine in collaboration with Brigham and Women's Hospital in Boston. That's an affiliate of Harvard. So very high-end study. 2,262 older men and women, average age 72. This was published in September 2022, so very recent.
0: Yeah.
1: What the researchers found was nothing less than shocking. They did the study over 3 years. They gave them cognitive tests at baseline. So that's thinking tests. How is this person thinking? Okay. Everybody was normal cognitively when the test began. Mm-hmm. Now, 3 years later, they redid the cognitive test. Some were on placebo, of course. Some were on the multi. The multivitamin slowed cognitive decline, Steve, by 60%.
0: No way.
1: You would have thought this would have been trumpeted from the hilltops, but you know what? The media, they love to come out and pan vitamins. So when God forbid a study comes out that doesn't show the vitamin did an amazing job, that's big headlines. Yeah. But this is major, and it's from Harvard. It's from Wake Forest, Brigham Young Hospital. It cut down cognitive decline by 60%. So that's just outstanding.
0: That's
1: Let me tell you something. The multi we're talking about here, the super pill, is order of magnitudes better. You know, just the nutrients are better. So you asked me about ginkgo before.
0: Yes.
1: So when you combine a multi with ginkgo biloba, which has wonderful support for the brain, along with krill oil and fish oil, incredible support for the brain, B vitamins, so important for the brain, and then you add our elite lutein, which has tons of brain benefits, along with skin benefits and eye benefits, this becomes just an outstanding brain formula, on top of it being great for the heart and energy. The first thing people are going to notice is energy. But this is going to work. This is protecting your brain. We all want to age gracefully. The super pill is going to help you do just that.
0: You mentioned something a while ago, why it took a year to develop this. Purity Products has been around for 25 plus years now, so they don't do anything halfway. I mean, you put the components together, and you want to make sure that it works. And when it does, you want to tell people about it, just like the super pill. It can deliver a multiple mode of action that goes way beyond just a basic multivitamin. And it boils down to what you like to call a difference maker in nutritional technologies. If you can, explain the savings here and why this is so advanced. Because I know savings is so important for so many people out there.
1: Wow, that is like such a great point. Because, you know, people used to complain about the sheer amount of stuff I would give them, right? But they were also rolling their eyes at my receptionist when she gives them the number for the cost of it. Because if you're talking about, if you go out and buy a very top quality multivitamin, and then you're going to get some krill oil and some fish oil, and you're going to get CoQ10, and the top selling CoQ10 brand is 100 milligrams. We have 100 milligrams right here. Mm-hmm. You're going to get an eye formula with 10 milligrams of a very good lutein. So I can't see doing it for less than, and you're going to get a vitamin D formula and maybe a high-end B12.
0: Yeah.
1: I don't see you doing it for less than $200. And, you know, the fact that since you're bringing up money, the fact that Purity is letting folks try a full 1 month supply of this for $9.95, I mean, that is really, you know why they do it, Steve?
0: Why?
1: Because they want people to try it. They know this is a superior product. They're not out to lose money, Purity Products. But in essence, when you get this, they're pretty much losing money, because I think the first 1,000 calls even getting free shipping. You'll know that better than me. But I mean, between the shipping and the cost of the vitamin, they're out big money when someone gets one of these. But they know once people say, see, wow, this is really a lot better than what I was taking, they're going to want to continue.
0: You know, I think this is a good time to clarify how Purity can claim things like better joint comfort in just 7 days with a Purity Super Pill. Because, hey, let's be honest here. I mean, you can't get this benefit from a regular multi.

0: out there. It just doesn't exist. Characterize why adding the omega-3s to Purity Super Pill really leverages the science of these omega-3s from krill to reduce joint pain from exercise and activity in just 7 days.
1: This is a great study. This is double-blind, placebo-controlled out of the Journal of the American College of Nutrition. And Steve, this was done on only 300 milligrams of krill oil. It was a high-end krill oil, but it's 300 milligrams. Mm-hmm. We use 500 milligrams of krill oil, and we use something called phospho-boost krill oil. So what have they done here? They've taken out more of the sea salts, and by doing that, they concentrate up the omega-3s and the phospholipids. And so it just, this is a really, really good krill oil. So you're going to get this benefit and then some. So in this study, in just 7 days, the folks that had knee discomfort, and I think these folks, if I remember correctly, were in their 50s. In just 7 days, Steve, they were 28% more comfortable.
0: Wow.
1: And they didn't do anything different. They weren't exercising or using PT or taking NSAIDs. It was they added krill oil.
0: Right.
1: In 30 days, they were 38% more comfortable. Now, researchers didn't stop there. They checked their joint flexibility, their joint functionality, all improved. On top of that, they measured something called C-reactive protein, which is a marker of inflammation. And we want to see that go down. And in this study, the folks on krill oil, C-reactive protein moved nicely in the right direction, showing that not only were people more comfortable, more functional, but their blood levels of this substance, C-reactive protein, were improved. So all around, tremendous benefit. This happened in 7 days. So I can say unequivocally that if you have joint discomfort, especially knee joint discomfort, because that's what this study was on, just krill oil tea seems to work just wonderful for making people more comfortable. So if you get this Purity Super Pill and you have the common aches and pains that come along with aging or overuse or being a weekend warrior, once you start to use this for about 7 days, you should feel more comfortable.
0: Well, this is a win-win, because if you take something and it's going to make you feel better, going to make your joints feel better, you're going to want to exercise and have more activity on top of that. So
1: that's universal. Yeah. When I'm a chiropractor, so I see that all the time. They come in here, they're complaining, I can't exercise, I can't play golf, I can't play tennis, hiking's not comfortable anymore, I can't play with the grandkids, everything hurts. I'm going up and down the stairs, you know, whatever it is. And I start adjusting them. And once they feel better, they get back to doing the things they want to do. So yes, any therapy, any intervention that's going to help folks feel more comfortable tends to make them happier. And when you're happier and you're more comfortable, what do? You want to get back to your life, whether it's tennis or golf or hiking or playing with the grandkids or shopping or just doing more things. And we want all our customers to get out there and enjoy their lives.
0: And I think, Dr. Levin, this is a perfect time to remind our listeners about the great news here in this special offer. 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I'll give out that number here in just a couple of minutes. Let's bring Dr. Neil Levin back online here with us. And as you're talking, I'm sitting here hearing this cash register going off. If I was to go out and swallow all 15 to 20 vitamin pills a day with somewhere between $200 and $300 a month, you've gone through this whole litany of things. But one of the things that you haven't mentioned just yet, you've checked off literally all of the boxes here, but you insisted that Purity include 100 milligrams of coenzyme Q10 in this formula. Now, that's for energy, right?
1: Yeah. Now, if you go to the average, I don't know, big box store, club store, the best-selling CoQ10 has 100 milligrams of CoQ10. That's a good amount of CoQ10. Mm-hmm. So we have 100 milligrams of CoQ10. Now, why is CoQ10 important anyway? Think of CoQ10 as like your battery charger.
0: Okay.
1: When you eat some food, whether it's fat, carbohydrates, protein, the body takes those, it absorbs them, it brings them to the cells. Once in the cells, it gets into the mitochondria, and those are your little blast furnaces. That's where you turn food into cellular energy. Well, one of the linchpins to turn food into cellular energy is CoQ10. Mm-hmm. You need lots of CoQ10 to effectively make your food into cellular energy. Now, when you were 20, Steve, you made oodles of CoQ10. By the time you're 70, that number is cut in half. So when you look at a 70-year-old, they're not really moving like a 20-year-old, right? So but the question becomes, can you by orally ingesting CoQ10 in supplement form, bump your levels back up? And the answer is yes. But CoQ10, it's absorbable, but when you take it with krill oil, it goes up. It's much better absorbable. So maybe 4 or 5 times better absorbed.
0: Nice.
1: And that's what we have it. We have in this krill oil, fish oil matrix. Now, one other point in CoQ10, for those out there listening that take a statin drug, and you know, a ton of folks over 50 are on statins. They're one of the best-selling drugs out there, and we're not going to pass judgment on statins here, but the point is, if you're using a statin to lower your cholesterol because your doctor told you to, one of the side effects of statins is myalgias, is muscle pain, is discomfort. I see this all the time as a chiropractor. Mm-hmm. Folks come in and they tell me about that. It's widely held belief is that one of the reasons people get these myalgias, these muscle aches and pains from statins, is because it lowers your CoQ10 even more. So if you're taking CoQ10, if you're taking a statin, it's going to lower your CoQ10. So if you're on statins, you absolutely want a multi that has CoQ10. You want to get that CoQ10 in here, in there. The point is, isn't it nice to know when you're taking the super pill, this also becomes your CoQ10 formula in a very absorbable omega-3 matrix.
0: Exactly. And I'm so glad you addressed that because the energy factor in this is so vitally important. If you just join us, we're talking to Dr. Neil Levin with Purity Products. You know, one of the many ingredients in here that is a clinically validated nutrient is called lutein. Now, I know you mentioned that a little bit earlier. It's plant-based superfood from marigold flowers. It's really the centerpiece of basically every single eye or vision formula out there on the market. And you guys actually use 10 full milligrams in this formula. It helps with sharper vision, helps with macular health, glare reduction. I thought that was a little surprising, which is great when you drive at night. I mean, this is great for brain function too. So, I mean, when you consider how much is in the Purity Super Pill multivitamin, Dr. Levin, Purity Super Pill, I would say, 40 times more here? Is that right? That's a big deal.
1: It's funny that you say that because I was just looking at the supplement facts panel on the leading multi just now when you started asking me this question. Mm-hmm. And they have 0.25 milligram.
0: Wow.
1: We have 10 milligrams. 10. So yes, that's 40 times. That's the difference.
0: Huge.
1: So we have 40 times more lutein, and it's a very special lutein. It's called LuteMax 2020. Lots and lots of studies. Yes, it comes from marigold flowers. Mm-hmm. Yes, it's clinically tested. It's a top lutein in terms of research. And the research is plain. The benefits are for vision are amazing. So LuteMax 2020 improves contrast sensitivity. It improves glare threshold. So if you're driving at night and you know that glare that they can hit you in the eyes, that bothersome glare,
0: oh, yeah.
1: This protects the eyes. It protects the eyes from blue light. Blue light is a very big problem. Like if you're looking at your computer, like I am right now, it's shining blue light in your eyes. Your cell phone, when you're outside, you get a lot of blue. You've heard of blue blockers.
0: Yes.
1: Those sunglasses, one of the things they do is block blue light. Too much blue light puts the kibosh on your sleep. So you're watching some TV or you're playing on your computer or your worst case scenario, you're bringing your cell phone to bed with you and looking at that, that's going to trash your melatonin and make it hard to sleep.
0: Yep.
1: Well, if you have enough lutein, it's almost like an internal blue blocker. It's protecting you from blue light. So, I mean, and it also boosts something called BDNF. That's brain-derived neurotrophic factor. What does that
0: do? Memory, right?
1: That's actually the factor that helps your brain neurons grow and make new synapses. And so, yeah, I mean, lutein, great for the eyes, great for the brain. Amazing skin benefits. You take lutein and it helps makes your skin look beautiful. So yeah, this formula is just amazing. Imagine you take your multi and you're going to get your multi now. You get your eye formula. You get your vitamin D formula. 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It's just three pills. They're soft gels. So they slide right down, easy to swallow. And you're getting a month supply from Purity for $9.95. So that is, you know, this is one of those things you hear a lot of advertising these days,
0: right,
1: Steve. You really do. I guess I'm being an advertiser right now, but I'm really a doctor that's just talking to you like I would talk to any of the patients that came in here. I saw probably 20 people this morning. This is the way I talk to them. This is the kind of thing that you want in your corner. This is your foundational nutrient. And you want to take a little something else, you can. But you take this and you're pretty much covering 90% of the bases of what you need to optimize your health.
0: 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Dr. Neil Levin, let's have some fun here. I want to go to the mailbag. We've got some of the most frequently asked questions I want to do first. We're going to do it in rapid-fire question format, so it's going to be super quick. The FAQs, so to speak. I'll ask the questions. Give me a quick answer. Is the super pill easy to take?
1: Oh, it's really easy to take. Just mention it. Three pills. They're soft gels. They slide down easy. No one's going to have trouble with these.
0: Does the super pill have enough vitamin D? My doc said I need more.
1: 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Again, a regular multi out there is going to have 400 international units. We put a full 2,000 international units of a very absorbable vitamin D right in here, vitamin D3. This is your vitamin D formula.
0: Can the super pill help promote my brain function?
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0: All right, here's a good one. 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
0: All right. I have issues with my knees and my joints. Can the super pill help that?
1: In 7 days, Steve, we went over it a little while ago, American College of Clinical Nutrition. In just 7 days, the folks with knee joint discomfort were 28% more comfortable. In 30 days, they were 38% more comfortable. So yeah, knees, I found in my practice, this is the kind of formula that just pretty much is very joint friendly.
0: All right, considering what we know about Purity Super Pill here, do you have any testimonials that you can share?
1: Oh yeah, I did pull four, just the first few I saw here. This guy's got a fun name, Bebop from Lehigh Valley, Pennsylvania. He's in the age 55 to 64 bracket, rates at 5 stars. He says, best multi. I'm so happy switching to the Purity Super Pill.
0: Wow.
1: Good mix of vitamins, krill and fish oil and CoQ10. Easy to take. I feel better after just a couple of weeks.
0: Give me another one.
1: One nicknamed April from Mesa, Arizona. She says, amazing. I'm 65 years old. I feel like I'm in my 30s. People say I look like I'm in my 40s. The Super Bowl makes me feel amazing. I love all the Purity products.
0: All right, one more here.
1: Sean T. He says, so much in one pill. Excellent quality. 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More energy, less health issues. 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Amazing value, easy to take, very, very high end. So, yeah, this is one of those. Once people start on this, they want to continue. This is a great nutrient. And again, for $9.95, absolutely give this a try.
0: Dr. Neil Levin, we've run out of time. I better go and give out that number.
1: Time always flies by, Steve. Thanks for having me.
0: All right, I've got some great news. 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
4: Hello and welcome to Purity Products Radio. I'm Jason Cam, and we have a very important show on a very sensitive health topic planned for you today. But let me begin by asking you three very key questions. First, are you or someone you love dealing with a weak or leaky bladder? Does the urge to go to the bathroom sometimes wake you at night? And lastly, does a leaky bladder keep you from doing the things that you love to do? Well, if you or maybe a family member answered yes to any of these questions, then you will want to hear about Purity Products' patented, clinically tested, evidence-based nutritional supplement for helping to strengthen your bladder and reduce the urge to frequently rush to the bathroom. It is a huge breakthrough. Here to tell us all about it is Sherry Torkos. Sherry is a pharmacist and longtime nutritional advisor to Purity Products. She's also written 18 books, including books on natural medicine, women's health, men's health, and a whole variety of nutritional issues. Sherry, welcome to Purity Health Radio.
5: Hey there, Jason. Yeah, so thanks so much for having me on the program. And this is such an important issue. Bladder leakage, bladder weakness, This is a very common issue.
4: Yeah.
5: In fact, according to the statistics, over 33 million Americans suffer with a weak or leaky bladder. People get frustrated with the lack of control, that urgency to run to the bathroom, the sleepless nights, and then also the embarrassment that can come with bladder leakage. You know, if you have an accident or you're out and you can't get to the bathroom in time. And you know, I'll say as a pharmacist and one who has talked to many, many patients about this, I know it's a sensitive topic because people will approach me in the aisles of the pharmacy and, you know, they're discreetly trying to ask for advice and guidance. Yeah. and some options.
4: And just to be clear, this is not just an issue for women, it's also for men, right?
5: Yes, that's right. And men and women both deal with bladder issues. I think that people often assume that if a woman has urinary issues, it's because of her bladder. But if a man has urinary issues, you know, the assumption is it's prostate related. Both men and women can have bladder leakage issues, especially as they get older. And again, I've talked to many patients, both men and women, about this issue.
4: Yeah. And look, people dealing with this issue already know the answer to my next question. But why don't you tell us, how are all of these men and women dealing with their bladder issues, with bladder weakness and a leaky bladder? What are people doing to help manage this right now?
5: People will often turn to the adult undergarments, the pads. I mean, in some pharmacies, there's a whole aisle devoted to these products. There's big money in this area. And if you have a leakage issue, then the pads and the adult undergarments, they do help to absorb, you know, the moisture, maybe a bit of the odor, but it's not a solution, right? It's not a solution for a weak and leaky bladder. It's just a tool for dealing with it when it happens. And, right. and there's also Kegel exercises. You know, women will be familiar with what these are, because when you're trying to tighten up your pelvic muscles after childbirth, it's a specific type of exercise you do, and it strengthens the pelvic muscles, the bladder wall. But these types of exercises, they can be hard to do, especially if you're older or if you have arthritis, mobility issues. Getting up and down off the floor can be a little tricky trying to do some of these exercises.
4: Yep.
5: And there's also medications that can be prescribed, medications to help with controlling the urgency and the frequency and all of that.
4: Yeah. So basically what you're saying is, obviously buying pads or undergarments can be very expensive, medications as well. Really, the implications here when you have bladder control issues is such a drain on our quality of life, right?
5: Yeah, exactly. You know, if you're dealing with a bladder leakage issue, then you know what it's like when you miss out on social events, even simple things like going to the grocery store, getting together with friends, or going to a concert or an event. It can cause worry. You know, you're worried about going out, worried about having an accident. And, you know, there's other issues too, and we'll talk about it a little bit more later on in the show. But the fact is that when you have that sporadic bladder leakage, it can cause disturbances in your sleep, to the point where some people that have a weak bladder or an overactive urge to urinate during the night, sometimes they're being woken up at night, maybe lucky if they get a couple hours sleep at a time. And this can be really distressing. The medical term for this, nighttime waking to go to the bathroom, it's called nocturia. And it can honestly just wear people right out, make you really exhausted.
4: Yeah, I can imagine sleep disruption really one of the biggest issues people are going to have when they are dealing with these occasional bladder issues. So many implications here in our quality of life, like you say. But I want to get into the product here that Purity Products has. It's called My Bladder. The ingredient in this is an absolute game changer for anyone dealing with these bladder control issues. Sherry, this has been 20 years in the making, 24 patents, 14 clinical trials, 7 international awards. So why don't I let you introduce our audience to this new product we have here?
5: Yeah, sure. You know, I was really excited when I found out about this product as well, because I know so many people that struggle with bladder control issues, weak bladder, and they're desperate for something that is going to make a difference. And My Bladder really is a breakthrough for bladder health because, as you mentioned, it's clinically studied. It's not a drug. It's a plant-based formula. And it does 3 very important things for your bladder. First, it can strengthen and tone the bladder. It can reduce the urge to go to the bathroom, especially at the night. Wow. And then the third thing is that it also helps your brain and your bladder talk to each other more efficiently, more effectively, so that they don't get their wires crossed and send you to the bathroom when you actually don't need to go.
4: And it's so fascinating, that third point you just brought up about how the bladder and brain, you know, talk to each other. From what I understand, sometimes the brain and bladder sort of send each other false signals. But what this product can do is help improve this communication, right?
5: Yeah, it's fascinating. It really is. It's extraordinary. As a pharmacist, I'll tell you, Jason, I'm always looking to see what's new, what's innovative when it comes to dietary supplements and in health. And when I came across the clinical studies, I reviewed the research on my bladder, I was really impressed, because not only is this, you know, provide meaningful results, significant improvements in the issues that people with bladder leakage face, but listen to this, the studies show as well that the satisfaction rate for people that are taking my bladder is 84%. So 84% of people are satisfied. I mean, we don't see that very often in clinical trials for supplements or anything for that matter. So, you know, what we're hearing, the feedback from people saying that this product has really transformed their lives, allowing them to go out and do things they couldn't do before. When their bladder leakage issue was controlling their lives.
4: Yeah, I know it's not a miracle pill, but nevertheless, 84% is absolutely astounding. That means over 8 in 10 people who use my bladder get results. There really is nothing like it for this issue. But why don't you run us through the results of the clinical research here so people can understand just how well-studied this is?
5: Yeah, sure. So listen to these results. And this comes from a peer-reviewed study that was published in the journal Biomed Central Complementary Medicine and Therapy. Okay, so people who took my bladder in this study enjoyed a 60% reduction in urinary urgency. 60% reduction, so that's the need to go to the bathroom. So we have a 60% reduction in this urinary urgency. Right. And that can happen, this urgency can happen either because the bladder walls are weak or because the bladder and brain, again, are sending the wrong signals. So 60% reduction there is huge. And then there were other studies on the My Bladder formula that showed a 75% of users were able to reduce the number of undergarment pads, underwear pads that they were using, some down to just one a day. Yeah. So that's huge cost savings. And it also makes life a little easier, right? Cuts down on the inconvenience that comes with constantly having to change pads and the undergarments. And another really exciting result that has come from the research is that there was an average 50% reduction in nighttime waking to go to the bathroom. So my bladder users were finally able to get the rest they needed.
4: Yeah, I mean, obviously, these are very impressive results. We are getting incredible feedback from this product. Again, My Bladder from Purity Products we're talking about here. Really, we're talking life-changing results for people dealing with this unfortunate issue. I'm not sure what other options there are out there that are even remotely close to this, certainly on the supplement side. But what's great is you can start to see results in as little as few weeks, the benefits building from there. In a few minutes, I'm going to tell our listeners how they can put my bladder to the test, a full 1 month supply, more than enough to see a noticeable difference. We're going to let you try it. It's a great offer. I'll tell you about it in a minute, so do not go anywhere. But Sherry, first, I want you to give us a quick overview of the physiology involved in bladder weakness and bladder leakage.
5: Sure. So there's two things that are happening here. So the primary issue is that the bladder just gets weaker over time. And this is true for both men and women. What happens is that just like any muscle in our body, the bladder muscle does deteriorate and weaken with age. And also if a man has, say, prostate issues, that can press down on the bladder, which weakens the bladder muscles even further. And for women who've been blessed to have children, being pregnant and giving birth, that can weaken the bladder, sometimes a little, sometimes a lot. So women, I hear this a lot from women that have had children, and it's, you know, they're excited about the baby, but of course the downside is sometimes it's hard on the bladder. But the good news is that my bladder can help to strengthen and tone the bladder And it works for both men and women.
4: That's right. And it's not just that it's men and women. It's not necessarily only older people. Younger people can be dealing with this issue as well, especially women, like you said, who have given birth. Mm-hmm. This can be an issue for them. But Sherry, what is the second issue when it comes to bladder control?
5: Well, the other issue has to do with the nervous system. So we touched on this a little bit earlier when we're talking about signaling. So there's a nerve called the dental nerve, and it runs from your pelvic region to your spine, and your brain and bladder communicate along these connections, and they tell each other how your bladder feels, whether it feels empty or full. It also sends a signal conveying how much pressure you feel on the bladder as well, so when you need to empty your bladder. So what happens is that the weakened bladder, it sends the wrong signals up and down this nerve, and it kind of fools your brain into thinking you need to go to the bathroom, even though you don't. So this is why some people, they feel or they sense that they have the urge to go to the bathroom, and then they sit down, or if you're a guy, stand up, and you're trying to pee, but you really don't have to, and there's only a little bit that comes out.
4: Yeah.
5: So the good news is that my bladder does help with this. It can help the brain and the bladder get on the same page.
4: That's right. Very well said. So basically, the underlying issues here are, one, a physical weakness in the walls of the bladder. And secondly, this communication issue you've described between the brain and the bladder. My bladder, this new formula from Purity Products, shown to address both. It strengthens the bladder and it sort of gets your brain and bladder communicating better, sending the right signal. And remember, at the top of the show, we started with those three important questions. One, are you or someone you love dealing with a weak or leaky bladder? Two, does the occasional uncontrollable urge to go to the bathroom wake you up at night and, you know, mess up your sleep? And thirdly, does a leaky bladder sometimes keep you from doing the things that you love to do? And if you have answered yes to any of these questions, then I am telling you that my bladder is the ultimate solution for you. There is no other dietary supplement on the market that's even close to this. Over 8 out of 10 people who use this report that they get the benefits. We are going to prove this to you. If you are dealing with these bladder issues, you simply must try a bottle of My Bladder. If you're one of the first 1,000 callers from this weekend's radio show, we're going to send you out a full 1 month supply of My Bladder for just $9.95. It's less than 10 bucks. 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I'm going to give that number out again a little bit later on in the show, but we've got a lot of ground to cover. We are talking with Sherry Torkos, pharmacist and longtime advisor to Purity Products. And Sherry, as we move along here in this important discussion about our new and innovative way to help people deal with that occasional bladder weakness with urine leaking and with an overactive urge to urinate, why don't I hand it back to you? And maybe, you know, for people just tuning in, could you give us a quick recap here?
5: Yeah, sure. So we know from the statistics that about 33 million Americans deal with bladder leakage. And I can tell you as a pharmacist, and I've been practicing over 30 years, I've talked to so many men and women who are trying to manage this issue. So if you're listening or you have a family member that you think of that is dealing with this issue, know that they're not alone. There is help available. Occasional bladder leakage. I know that this is a distressing and embarrassing issue. It affects your quality of life. And sometimes people feel isolated. They're afraid to leave their home because they don't want to be away from the bathroom or have an embarrassing accident. So,
4: yeah.
5: You know, I completely empathize. It's a tough issue. But the good news here is that Purity Products, with this product, this My Bladder, it can offer dramatic benefits to help strengthen the bladder, cut down the urgency to urinate, and help people reclaim their lives. There are 14 clinical studies backing the benefits of this product with impressive results. We're talking about a 60% reduction in urinary urgency. That's the need to rush to the bathroom. Then there's the fact that 75% of people using My Bladder were able to reduce the number of underwear pads and undergarments they use, some people down to just one per day.
4: Yeah, it's just a lot of people are going to be, you know, skeptical about this, and I totally understand it. So many people trying to manage this issue. This is a great solution, a plant-based option that has been shown to deliver really meaningful results. It's going to help people save a lot of time, a lot of money, and a lot of hassles. And again, what I love is 50% reduction in nighttime waking to use the bathroom. So less nighttime waking, better quality of sleep. Now, this isn't a sleep aid, but wow.
5: Yeah, exactly. Yeah, definitely. My Bladder is not going to knock people out. This is not a sleep aid. But the reality is that people actually should be able to get more sleep, better quality sleep, because they're not being interrupted by their bladder to go to the bathroom. I mean, I know how hard it is myself. If I wake up to go to the bathroom in the night, it's sometimes hard to get back to sleep. And if you're waking up 2, 3, 4 times a night, that can really do a number on your sleep.
4: Yeah, even if you could reduce it by just a little bit, it could be a dramatic improvement overall.
5: We are getting incredible feedback from real customers. These are real people that are taking the product, they're taking My Bladder, and they're getting incredible results. In fact, I was talking with a friend recently about his mother's bladder issues, and he gave me the okay to share this story here with you today.
4: Mm-hmm.
5: So his mother's name is Helen, and Helen had been dealing with bladder leakage issues for a long time. So her bladder was really getting in the way of her life. She wasn't going out playing bingo and doing the things that she loved because she was afraid of having an accident.
4: Right.
5: She was, you know, afraid of wetting herself. So she was, you know, really struggling with this situation.
4: Well, let's hear about the happy ending part of this story with
5: yes,
4: My Bladder.
5: Yes, we can't leave it there. We're not going to leave it there. So there is a happy ending because her son bought her a bottle of My Bladder. And after just 2 weeks using My Bladder, Helen found that she was sleeping for 4 hours at a time before having to get up to use the bathroom. So that was a dramatic improvement. Now, again, this isn't going to make people drowsy or it doesn't put you to sleep. It just makes your bladder stronger and improves the communication so that she didn't have that sudden urgency and the need to urinate that was waking her up at night. So the other big plus is that it significantly cut down on the number of pads and the undergarments that she was using.
4: No, this is great. Less urgency, less leakage, less nighttime waking, which is so huge. And as an extra perk, you're saving a lot of money too.
5: Yeah, yeah, exactly. And Helen also shared that she was so excited because she was able to return to the activities that she enjoyed before her weak bladder was getting in the way of her life. So she was able to go out with confidence, to go shopping, to be out with family and friends at events and do activities. And she said she's even playing bingo again. And that was one of her favorite things to do. But before she was taking My Bladder, she had stopped going to bingo because with the bladder urgency, she would just have to get up and run to the bathroom all the time. And it was just really frustrating. So she's just an incredibly happy and satisfied customer. One of many that we have.
4: Yeah. It's not just for women. Here's a testimonial from John. He lives in North Carolina. He said, and I'll quote, "My bladder works great. I no longer have to rush to the bathroom. Anyone with overactive bladder should try it." And, you know, again, this is not just for women. Men have this issue too. Women, you know, of all ages, certainly after, you know, giving giving birth, like you discussed earlier, can be dealing with this issue. Now we have this evidence-based solution, something that really works, something that has all the patents and the technologies, 7 international awards over the last 20 years or so since they developed this. We are bringing it to the market here in America under the My Bladder brand. We're very excited about it. We certainly did the homework here. We know My Bladder will work for you. So Sherry, we are almost out of time. And yet, like we said, 84% of people that use this formula say it works, report the benefits. It's going to cut the urge to urinate so people can really get their life back. And I know there are a lot of folks out there that can relate to wanting to cut down on using, you know, frankly, adult undergarments. People who want to be able to travel or just go out for dinner or visit with friends without, you know, having to keep an eye on where the nearest bathroom is.
5: Yeah, people with bladder leakage, they're always, you know, mapping the fastest route to a bathroom, knowing where, you know, they're going to have to sit to be close to the bathroom at an event. It can be hard. It can affect your quality of life. It can cause anxiety and worry and stress. And we want people to get their lives back, to enjoy quality of life and to feel confident and comfortable and not have to deal with all of these issues. So I think, you know, nobody wants to live like that, right?
4: Yeah. And again, as we're running out of time, this My Bladder product, 20 years of R&D, globally 24 patents, 14 clinical trials, including 4 peer-reviewed publications, double-blind research. This really is remarkable. But as we only have a couple of minutes here, Sherry, why don't you give us the bottom line on why people who are dealing with bladder leakage issues, this bladder control issue, why should they put this My Bladder to the test?
5: Okay, so the takeaway here, Jason, is that My Bladder is an innovative and an effective solution for bladder leakage. So we're talking about a formula that is award-winning. It's a patented blend of botanicals that works to improve bladder muscle tone, to strengthen the bladder, to reduce the urge to urinate, and it can even return people to the average number of bathroom trips they had in their younger years. So there are numerous clinical studies here. We're talking about solid science. And of course, we have lots of testimonials by real life users like Helen and John, who we talked about earlier. These are people that experienced dramatic, life-changing results using this formula. And keep in mind, the people that are taking My Bladder, they notice benefits in as little as 2 weeks, and it does build over time. So at 8 weeks, 84% of users are feeling very satisfied at 8 weeks. So just think about this. If you're experiencing bladder leakage and it's affecting your quality of life, you can improve your situation in as little as 2 weeks. Less leakage, less urgency, a better night's sleep. So I think those are some meaningful benefits. This is an easy to take product. It's just 2 small capsules a day. And as a pharmacist and someone who has looked at the science, the studies, I have a lot of confidence in this product. I know people who try My Bladder will be satisfied because it can really help them get their lives back, their freedom back.
4: Sherry, I've got to give out that 800 number. We are out of time. Thank you so much for being here with me today. I really, really appreciate it.
5: My pleasure. Thanks for having me.
4: Okay. Well, if you are one of the millions of people, or maybe a loved one, are dealing with a weak or leaky bladder, if you're dealing with all of the issues associated with not getting a good night's sleep because of this issue, you're waking up at night, or is simply a leaky bladder is preventing you from doing the things you love to do, then you need to give Purity Products a call right now and 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
15: A big list. I'm Paul Stevens, Fox News. Peace talks go on, reportedly, between the U.S. and Iran, but a major Iranian council issuing a new set of demands.
16: All eyes are on the Middle East as both Iran and Oman signal they are very close to reaching a deal to manage the Strait of Hormuz. Tehran, though, insists the critical waterway will not fully open until the U.S. agrees to its list of highly unlikely demands. They include ending the war, withdrawing troops, financial compensation, and removing the U.S. naval blockade. The U.S. has not yet publicly responded. Meantime, Oman is condemning continued attacks on ships in the strait. All of this comes as the chairman of the Joint Chiefs is reportedly looking for an off-ramp from the war. General Dan Kane is warning options to escalate the conflict could backfire and that air power alone is unlikely to achieve the objectives. Dwindling U.S. stockpiles of key munitions are also a factor.
15: And that's Fox's Anita Vogel in New York City last night. Two people were killed after a boat carrying 14 capsized near Liberty Island in New York Harbor. The 22-footer overturned around 10:30 p.m., prompting a major emergency response involving the U.S. Coast Guard, NYPD, and FDNY. 12 people pulled from the water, taken to area hospitals with minor injuries. NYPD divers later finding a 27-year-old woman and a 5-month-old baby girl, both taken to a hospital where they were pronounced dead. Authorities now investigating, trying to figure out what happened. Coming up this week, accused UnitedHealthcare CEO killer Luigi Mangione returns to court for a status conference. He, of course, accused of fatally shooting UnitedHealthcare CEO Brian Thompson outside a Manhattan hotel in December of 2024. Mangione will be allowed to ditch prison attire for civilian clothing at the hearing coming up scheduled for Tuesday. 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
0: Thank you for tuning in. A great show ahead for you, so stay tuned. But before we begin, I'd like you to put on your thinking cap, all right? Can you name this nutrient? Now, nutritionists love it because clinical research shows it fights fatigue while promoting muscle strength and endurance. By one antioxidant measurement, it's 6,000 times more powerful than vitamin C. It's 800 times stronger than CoQ10. It can improve your depth perception. And millions of people in Japan use it every day to fight wrinkles and fine lines from the inside out. So what is it? What nutrient are we talking about? Well, Sherry Torkos is here to reveal the secret. She's a practicing pharmacist and author. She's written more than a dozen books on health, including the Canadian Encyclopedia of Natural Medicine. Welcome to the program, Sherry Torkos. Good to have you here.
18: Hey there, Mark. Thanks so much for having me. This secret nutrient that we're going to be talking about is called astaxanthin. Mm-hmm. And Reader's Digest, they featured it brilliantly in an article called The Latest It Antioxidant. Astaxanthin is a fountain of youth. As you mentioned, very popular in Japan, used mainstream for promoting beauty from within as a capsule. But here in North America, people just aren't as familiar with it. But listen to this. It has 60 human studies validating its efficacy. And as a pharmacist, this really caught my attention. And this nutrient is not something that you can get enough of in diet. It's found in salmon, mm-hmm. but you'd really have to eat a lot of salmon, like 5 pounds, just to get a good daily dose.
0: Well, so as much as I love salmon, but I'm not going that far. Sherry, I didn't know that there were 60-plus human clinical studies in this specific natural form of astaxanthin that happens to be in Purity's AstaFX formula. Talked about Japan. Now, this is a capsule. This particular astaxanthin is all the rage for skin health, as they've been finding in Japan. Very, very interesting on so many fronts here, right?
18: Yeah, for sure. I mean, astaxanthin at just a 4-milligram dose, and that's the clinical dose that is in Purity's AstaFX formula. Mm-hmm. It's clinically tested and shown to fight fine lines and wrinkles from the inside, and millions in Asia take it daily just for that. And I don't want to get too technical here, but just one human study that I'd like to mention to back up these benefits. They used the exact same dose and the type of astaxanthin that's in Purity's product, and they discovered significant benefits for skin hydration, skin texture, smoothness, elasticity, reduction of skin spots, and there was even a reduction of redness and an improvement in the evenness of skin tone. So we're talking about big beauty benefits, and it works from the inside out, which is fabulous. Men love it, women love it, and it's really catching on here in North America.
0: It sure is. It's a really impressive list of clinical benefits for beautifying skin from the inside out. No wonder they love it there in Japan, and now we're learning about it here. But Sherry, I know you like to say the wrinkle-reducing benefits and the skin tone benefits are just part of this. That's just kind of the cherry on the top. What do you mean by this?
18: Well, you know, I talk to a lot of people in the pharmacy every week. So I work as a pharmacist, and I also get a lot of friends and family and colleagues asking me about their health. And many people are, you know, in their 50s, 60s, 70s, and they really like the idea of a supplement that can help to improve the appearance of their skin. I mean, we all want beautiful, youthful skin. But for most people, this really isn't the key benefit. What's at the top of the list when you ask people, like, what do they most want to achieve in their health and their wellness? They want something that will help to promote muscle strength. And they want stamina. They want to be able to do the activities they enjoy, golf, tennis, hiking, playing with their kids and grandkids. And this is actually patented for muscle strength. You know, people want energy to fight fatigue. They want to feel sharp. They're also concerned about their vision. They want to keep their eyes healthy. People are concerned about heart health, circulation, immunity. Right. All of these areas, really, we're talking about staying healthy from the inside out. So, you know, when you think of it, the skin benefits are compelling, but to me, it's really just the cherry on the top.
0: Yeah, well, Sherry, you were saying that astaxanthin helps with endurance and performance against salmon loaded with astaxanthin. They perform these amazing feats of endurance. Astaxanthin is also found in high levels in the eye.

0: formula with a clinical dose of the right type of astaxanthin, and you really feel it, by one measure of antioxidant activity called singlet oxygen quenching activity, astaxanthin is 800 times stronger than CoQ10. And this was published in 2007 in a journal called Carotenoid Science. Another study found that astaxanthin is 6,000 times stronger than vitamin C as an antioxidant, again, in its singlet oxygen scavenging capacity. So it's incredible.
1: Well, I know Purity has a free bottle of VastaFX, just two little liquid capsules a day. That's all you need. And we're going to give out a special 800 number in just a moment for our listeners to take advantage of the free bottle offer. But before we do that, Sherry, Purity uses this natural form of astaxanthin, not that synthetic, cheaper form like you find out there on the market. This is really important as well, correct?
0: Yeah, you definitely need to do your homework when choosing supplements. And that's what I did. AstaFX uses 4 milligrams of the world's most clinically researched natural form of astaxanthin called Astareal.
1: Sherry Tarkos, pharmacist and author, is with us here on the program. Sherry, we learned today that astaxanthin is 6,000 times more powerful by this one measurement of antioxidant activity when compared to vitamin C. This, AstaFX, has so much power. Purity has something like 100 plus unsolicited testimonials on their website, and I found a couple that I especially enjoy. If I could read a couple of those, I think this is very interesting, if it's okay with you.
0: Sure, I think it's great to share feedback from people that are really taking the product.
1: Yeah, here's one from Ava in Texas. She gives AstaFX 5 stars, and she writes, quote, after taking AstaFX, my son was visiting us and said, Mom, you look youthful. I'm a Purity Products customer for the last 3 years and will never go back. That's from Ava. Here's one from Nina in Ottawa, Ontario. She's in the age group 45 to 54, gives it another 5-star review. She says this, quote, since taking AstaFX, I've felt so much better. My energy level, I would say, has gone from a 3 to a 10. How about that? She says, so I feel energized whenever taking. My husband even noticed I no longer complain about housework. Well, I've talked about this amazing product to all my family and friends. I'm sure they see how well I look because I feel great from the inside out. I've even noticed my skin appears healthier, too. I feel like a fountain of youth. Now, that's pretty good stuff from actual customers who've been trying AstaFX. And Sherry, you mentioned before we started the show, you've been taking this product for yourself. And I know, knowing you for some time, it's worked very well for you, hasn't it?
0: It has. You know, I've been taking it for about 2 years now, mm-hmm. and people are often surprised to hear that I'm 50. They tell me that I look more like I'm 35, which is nice to hear.
1: Yep. Mm-hmm.
0: I do eat healthy, and I exercise regularly, but I'm also a strong believer in the benefits of taking research-based supplements. And I take AstaFX every day to stay strong, healthy, to keep my energy levels up, and for my skin. I mean, I want to do everything I can to stay youthful and to keep my body sharp and also to prevent some of those issues that can arise as we age.
1: Great information with Sherry Tarkos. We'll get back to her in just a moment. 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We'll give you the number and the special offer again at the end of the show in a few minutes, but lots to cover today. We'll get back to it here with Sherry Tarkos. She's an author and pharmacist, and always great to have you on the show. Such great information, Sherry. Can you share with us a quick study or two to sort of back this up, highlight the science behind the elite astaxanthin that's found in AstaFX? Because I know there are, dozens and dozens of studies. Maybe you can pull out

0: highlight a couple of your favorites.
1: Yeah, for sure. So Dr. Mark Miller, he's a PhD, a biomedical researcher. He explains it well, and he's talking here about how free radicals compromise and undermine function and cellular performance in the body. He says astaxanthin is simply superb at negating this, as evidenced by clinical trials showing improved performance and accelerated recovery. In fact, research published in the Journal of Medicine and Science in Sports and Exercise found that those who took 4 milligrams of astaxanthin daily over 28 days scored better cycling times with greater output than those who did not take it. So they biked faster. Mm-hmm. I mean, remember this. Astaxanthin is one of the few fat-soluble antioxidants that can actually neutralize free radicals even at the site of the mitochondrial membrane. It's like cellular body armor protecting your cells, your joints, blood vessels, brain, heart, and organs on many levels. So listen to this, Mark. Mm-hmm. There are 14 clinical studies on astaxanthin for brain health, 7 studies on skin health, 14 studies on eye health, including research for depth perception and focus, 6 studies showing astaxanthin supports cardio function, 42 studies on healthy aging and cellular health. I mean, there's a ton of research on human performance, too, showing benefits for energy, stamina, and endurance. I mean, this AstFX, it's incredibly powerful and versatile. It helps you stay in the game of life, stay energized, active, alert, healthy, and even stronger.
0: That is impressive on so many levels. So much great information there. And I know this astaxanthin has about a dozen patents, too. I'm looking here. I see there's a patent for promoting eye health and reducing eye fatigue. There's a patent for inhibiting the expression of cytokines in cells, and a patent, get this, on composition for body fat reduction. There's one for improving muscle atrophy in older adults. Sherry, I'd like to be a little bit of a skeptic here. How can this one simple nutrient magically do all of this? How can this AstaFX give us so many benefits? I mean, really?
1: Yeah, I know. It sounds amazing, too good to be true, but it really is true. Many of the studies that I'm referencing here, they're available on PubMed. These are reputable clinical studies conducted by leading researchers around the world that really back the benefits of astaxanthin. By the way, muscle output is better with astaxanthin, too. And this comes from astaxanthin research published in the International Journal of Sports Nutrition, November 2000. This was another study done with cyclists. They took 4 milligrams of astaxanthin. It was a small study, but very positive, showing that cyclists improved their trial time by 2 minutes in a 20-kilometer bike race. I mean, that's a meaningful improvement in a race like this. And the researchers said that they also burned fat more efficiently, which makes sense. Based on this research, Purity can actually make the claim that AstaFX will promote and improve power output in your muscles. I mean, I tell people, AstaFX in, strength and power out. It's transformative if you like energy. And this was found in other studies too, like one that looked at hand grip strength.
0: Oh, so much great information. If you're just tuning in, we're talking with pharmacist and author Sherry Tarkos here. I'm your host, Mark Larson. Now, on this hand grip study that you mentioned, I understand this involved, a 12 milligram dose? And they saw a 93% boost in hand strength in people who struggled with, a tennis elbow. That's a big deal. But our listeners might be saying, maybe I don't play tennis. What about me? What does it mean for me? Right?
1: Right. So think about this. A 93% increase in a person who has some repetitive stress in their elbow, it's an almost doubling in hand strength. So just think about all the things that you do in your daily life, picking up groceries, your kids, your grandkids, gripping the steering wheel of a car, playing golf or tennis, gardening or riding a bike. A doubling of grip strength makes a big difference. I mean, when you take astaxanthin, you get stronger, you feel stronger, you have more energy, endurance. If you play sports, you play stronger. So to me, it's really quite extraordinary.
0: That's great information, too. Now, Sherry, I want to share a couple more testimonials that caught my attention out of the so many right there on the Purity website. Again, these are unsolicited. These are from real people. Here's one from Rick. He's a male, age 55 to 64, lives in Naples, Florida. He writes this. What a great product AstaFX has been for me. After starting taking AstaFX, my workout and strength has increased as if I were in my 20s again. And I've only been on AstaFX for 2 months now. Can't wait to see the long-term effect. I look forward to taking AstaFX every morning for my afternoon workouts. I'll be taking this product for a long time. Here's Dee Dee. She's a female, age 45 to 54. She lives in Laurel Park, North Carolina. She writes this, quote, I've been using Asta FX for a month now. I can see the difference in my energy level. I now have more energy, feel better since taking this product. I can actually see a difference in my skin as well. I'm a smoker who has smoking lines around my mouth, but the lines have diminished about 50%. Overall, I am so thrilled with my energy level. I love this product. Just a couple of samples from the real people who have responded on Purity's website. And Sherry, I'm looking at the list of patents again on this astaxanthin compound. This is where the, you know, the science, the research backs up what we're talking about. This is just flat out amazing. And now, Sherry, a lot of people out there are going to think what I'm going to say here sounds a little bit odd. But you said before the show, this supplement may even help people drive a car better or use the computer more comfortably. I mean, come on, how does this happen?
1: It does sound funny, but AstaFX may actually help in these areas too. And here's why. One of the interesting things about astaxanthin is that it's a relative of vitamin A. And we know that vitamin A is good for our eyes, good for vision. Astaxanthin is too. Astaxanthin has actually been shown to fight oxidation in eye tissue. Scientists did a study where they found a 46% improvement in a measurement called depth perception. Now, depth perception, that's our ability to determine distances between objects, or basically to see in three dimensions. And researchers, they studied a handball team, specifically looking at how quickly they could change focus. And guess what? The handball team that was supplementing with astaxanthin, they were able to improve their accuracy and improve their performance in the depth perception test. Other research has also shown that astaxanthin helps reduce eye fatigue. And, you know, when you're on a computer, that's a big deal. Everyone's on computers these days and for long periods of time, and it's hard on our eyes. And we know that if you're driving a car and it's late at night and your reaction time is slow, that's not good. Astaxanthin actually helps the eyes focus and refocus. Dr. Hecht, PhD, one of the leading researchers at AstaReal, says that the product actually helps your eyes be more resilient. You see better with it. Your eyes are healthier. I mean, who doesn't love those benefits?
0: Again, we're talking with pharmacist and health author Sherry Tarkos about our free bottle offer from Purity Products, talking about AstaFX. So much ground to cover. Sherry, I want to get back to the skin benefits and this issue of wrinkle reduction. Not as a cream or as a lotion, but as a capsule. You take it orally. This patent also covers this. You say this ingredient is proven to reduce wrinkles, and not just by a little. We're talking a dramatic amount. What's going on with this?
1: Yeah, I know. It's fascinating. A huge benefit. People want to look younger. I know I do. And I've noticed significant benefits since I've started taking it. But it's the science here that really shines. The whole concept of taking oral supplements to improve skin health. Relatively new concept here in North America, but in Japan, this is mainstream. Astaxanthin is already one of, if not the most successful ingredients in a new class of products called cosmeceuticals, or supplements that you take orally to enhance the cosmetic appearance of your skin. So listen to this. In one study, they gave 4 milligrams of astaxanthin, which, by the way, is the actual amount you get in Purity's AstaFX. And the skin benefits were dramatic. Within 6 weeks, every single person in the treatment group, 100% of participants in the study, reported that their skin had improved significantly. Everybody got results. Fine lines, hydration, elasticity, all improved. Listen to this. The participants experienced about 50% improvement in dryness, moisture, roughness, elasticity, fine lines, wrinkles, even age spots were significantly diminished. And this is literally in line with the best, the highest quality, and the most expensive topical products, the lotions and potions that we put on our skin. And again, AstaFX, it's exclusive to Purity Products.
0: 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By the way, limit one free offer per household, please. Now, Sherry, for people who are just tuning in, one of the many highlights we covered earlier on today's program is just how revolutionary this special Purity Astaxanthin is for redefining aging skin. And astaxanthin works its magic inside the body in areas like endurance, stamina, energy. These are so many of the inside-out benefits the people will feel. And in fact, what will they feel when they start taking Asta FX?
1: So the reason you need to give this a try is because the benefits are real. The science is very compelling. Over 60 clinical studies and patents. I mean, the product is impressive and it really works. This is a product where you will actually see and feel the benefits after taking it a month or so. The cosmetic benefits for your skin, we just mentioned a minute ago, really incredible. I've been taking it myself and I see a huge difference. Others have noticed too. People are always saying to me, you know, what do you use on your skin? What are you taking? And, you know, I tell people what you put into your body is just as important, if not more so, than what you apply to your skin. And think about the vision benefits, really unmatched by any other nutrient or supplement out there. It targets tired eyes, eye strain, and it helps improve eye focus and depth perception. It's great for circulation, energy, muscle strength, and endurance. You can literally boost your strength. As we age, this is crucial. It helps you enjoy life and stay in the game. Mm-hmm. And it can even help with recovery after exercise. Next, astaxanthin has the ability to fight fatigue and support mitochondrial function. So that means cellular energy and ATP support.
0: Now, Sherry, didn't you mention before the show that astaxanthin has the ability to assist body burning fat for energy? I understand they're even looking at this as a weight loss and weight management ingredient. This is pretty fascinating in itself. Talk about what we're seeing in some of these initial studies on dieters.
1: Sure. You know, research has shown that astaxanthin can actually help promote and enhance fat metabolism. That's one of its unique benefits. It can actually help your cells burn fat more efficiently. Researchers did an 8-week study where they gave a group of middle-aged women 12 milligrams of astaxanthin. They had them do a little exercise, and these women experienced a reduction in body weight, and it was almost all fat, which is fantastic. Now, I don't want anybody to misunderstand here. It's not a magic weight loss pill by any means, but certainly this early research suggests that this can be a useful tool in addition to exercise to help you burn a little extra weight.
0: Now, Sherry, just a few moments left before we wrap up the program. I want to take a quick step back for a moment. I know we have this great free bottle offer today. We're talking Asta FX from Purity Products, and we'll get to that offer as we wrap up the program. Free bottle of Asta FX for all of our listeners. Again, it promotes healthy vision, skin, muscle, fights wrinkles like no other. And most of us have just never heard about all of this until today. So tell our listeners again how astaxanthin compares to other antioxidants or phytonutrients that are out there on the market right now, because this is truly unique, isn't it?
1: Well, you know, from an antioxidant perspective, the healthy aging perspective, astaxanthin is up to 6,000 times more potent than vitamin C in its singlet oxygen quenching capacity. That should be enough to get everybody excited. There's really, you know, something in this for everybody. With Asta FX from Purity here, you get to see the amazing power of astaxanthin for yourself. It's the king of the carotenoids, and very few people are aware of its benefits. And I think millions are missing out on it because they just aren't aware of this incredible evidence-based nutraceutical.
0: And I know it may sound too good to be true for some people, Sherry. What do you say to any skeptics saying, come on, does it really do all of this?
1: Well, I'm a pharmacist, and in my training as a pharmacist, I'm trained to look at the science and to see what the science says. And the science on astaxanthin is very clear, backed by over 60 clinical studies, and many of these studies are accessible on PubMed, so you can check them out yourself. But the key takeaway is this. The benefits are real, the cosmetic benefits, the endurance benefits, the strength benefits, the vision benefits, circulation, cardio, the product really works. I mean, the science is so strong. I see the difference in how it makes my skin look and how I feel. I feel stronger, healthier, and I encourage folks to give this a try. With this free bottle offer from Purity, there's nothing to lose and so much to gain.
0: Such great information, wonderful show, and always good to talk with you, Sherry. Thank you so much for joining us today.
1: Thank you.
0: Sherry Tarkos, who's an author, she's a practicing pharmacist. 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
4: 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We are Purity Products. This is Purity Products Radio. I'm Jason Kahn, and I'm here with Dr. Neil Levin. Neil, say hello.
5: Oh, it's great to be here with you today, Jay.
4: Great to have you, Neil. And we're in Plainview, New York at Purity Products headquarters, and we have an absolutely fantastic show for you today. We're going to be telling you about one of our hottest new breakthroughs. We call it Joint Gel. It's not a topical cream. It's an actual dietary supplement that we get from Europe. It comes from Germany. It's a special kind of collagen. They've got studies from Harvard, Tufts, studies from all over the world. You won't even believe what this stuff can do because it actually does something that most people didn't even realize was possible. And that is regenerating and regrowing joint cartilage. We actually call it the four R's: regenerating, revitalizing, restoring, regrowing. This can actually retread your joints. It's like a retread on old tires. We're going to tell you how it works. We're going to tell you why it's different. We're going to explain the technology behind it. We're going to get into the studies. We're going to get into what exactly it can do for you and your comfort and your mobility and in just helping you live a more fuller, more vigorous and comfortable life. This is a supplement that I like to say there are thousands of joint supplements on the market, but there's only one Joint Gel because this is the one that we've seen that has the science and the technology to do what we're telling you it can do, namely regrow joint cartilage. Neil, Why don't I hand it over to you? Why is regrowing and regenerating joint cartilage such an epic story?
5: Well, you know, I mean, just listen to what you're saying, Jay. If we were having this conversation 4 or 5 years ago, you'd say, no, that's not possible. You right. can't regenerate cartilage. Well, maybe in a 20-year-old, but we're talking about folks 50-plusers, 50s, 60s. Can you actually get their cartilage cells to kind of reboot, to kind of reset and start generating cartilage faster? Right. Is that even possible? Well, the answer is yes. And these amazing bioactive collagen peptides that we use in our joint gel product do just that. They literally signal, they dock at a cell called the chondrocyte, which is our cartilage making cell. There's only one type of cell that can make cartilage. It's called a chondrocyte. They dock at the chondrocyte like a lock and key, and they signal to the chondrocyte to actually start producing more cartilage faster. It's like putting the factory on 24/7. You just go make more cartilage.
4: Yeah, there's nothing else really like this. It's funny, you know, Neil, we run a lot of ads, as you know, on Facebook. And so people write their comments, they give feedback, they ask questions. And the common theme with these questions is, my doctor said you can't regrow joint cartilage. I heard that you can't get back joint cartilage once it's gone. Everyone is skeptical, but we have before and after photos, Neil, and we're looking at them right now. I know we're on radio, so obviously the audience can't see it, but let me try to illustrate as best as I can what I'm looking at here. There are two sets of before and afters. Both are MRI photos. The first set...
5: You should introduce that this study, now I know what you're talking about, this study was done at Tufts University Medical Center in conjunction with Harvard University. So this is the creme de la creme that you're about to discuss here.
4: Yeah, this is an MRI photo that looks at joints after a period of time, several weeks, 6 months, and then at 48 weeks, so almost a year. Remember, regrowing joint cartilage, it is a slow process, unfortunately. It's sort of like growing hair.
5: Right.
4: If you were bald and you wanted to regrow your hair, if you could, you know, you can't do it in 2 weeks. It takes time. But these MRI before and afters are absolutely unbelievable, because what you can see is the thickening and sharpness in the cartilage itself, in the knee joint. They also did a study prior to the
5: I want to just jump in here with this. So
4: sure.
5: In these studies, the red, right, because we're looking at red and yellow and green,
4: the colors,
5: red
4: yes.
5: in these knee joint MRIs indicates cartilage degradation. The cartilage is actually pitting, breaking down, and in the placebo group, you can plainly see the cartilage going from more green and yellow to actually more red, because this was over the span of nearly a year. And we know this is the normal process. Cartilage in older folks, these folks were in their 50s and 60s, degrades. But now let's go to the bioactive collagen peptide group. And you can see there's some yellow and red and green, but then at 24 weeks, oh, so much more green. And this is indicative of creating new healthy cartilage. At 48 weeks, you cannot see any red on the picture. You have green, fresh, glassy, cushiony cartilage. Trust me, the picture on the bottom right that's all green after 48 weeks with these bioactive collagen peptides, that's a much happier, healthier, more comfortable knee. That person can get in and out of a chair easier, play sports easier, play golf and tennis. That's a happy knee.
4: No, it really is unbelievable. And you mentioned older people, and you know, most of our customers, as you might guess, are 55 and older. But they've done studies on younger people too. They actually have two studies on athletes, like college age athletes. These are kids that just, you know, work hard, and the overuse issue causes inflammation and pain and discomfort. And they've given these bioactive collagen peptides, the main active ingredient in our joint gel product, to these kids. And the results are absolutely fantastic. In one study, 40% of them achieved full pain reduction in only, I think it was maybe 12 weeks.
5: Jay, is that the University of Freiburg study?
4: Yeah, exactly. And that was 160 subjects. That's a big study.
5: Yeah, Neil. Yeah. And also, you know, after using the these bioactive collagen peptides that are in our joint gel, they needed less ice packs after the workouts. These are like serious athletes, runners, swimmers. They needed less physical therapy. They didn't need that stuff because they were feeling so much better with this, these bioactive collagen peptides.
4: Right. And, you know, so we were talking about like full resolution in a good portion of the subjects in about 12 weeks, but people were seeing results in as little as 3 weeks with pain, stiffness, physical function. Again, these are people who are overusing their joints and they were experiencing after taking this ingredient, less pain during activity when they were still working out through their pain. And that's important for an athlete. It's important for all of us. If we're in pain, we still need to do things. So this is a technology that is helping, in a sense, to put out the fire. Within a few weeks, you can start to see benefits in terms of comfort and mobility and so on. But over time, it's rebuilding the foundation. And I have to tell you, there are a lot of joint supplements out there on the market, thousands of them. But this can rebuild this foundation that I'm talking about because it can literally help regenerate, revitalize, restore, and regrow joint cartilage. This is something like a retread on old tires, and it's absolutely a tremendous breakthrough. You've probably never heard of a supplement being able to do anything like this before.
5: All right, so Jay, at this point, I'm telling a patient, right? This happens all the time. I'm telling a patient about this, and they're like, "Doc, how can you regenerate cartilage? I don't know anything about this. That there's no way to do it." And when I explain to them, well, first of all, your doctor doesn't know about this. This is new, cutting edge. This is flipping the joint health arena on its head, on its 100%. Ear.
4: Oh, man, it really is.
5: Breakthrough. This is blowing the roof off joint health products. And this is the way it works. Our very special, very cutting edge bioactive collagen peptides, you're going to swallow them. This is a powder. It's a delicious cherry berry powder. But the point is, you're going to drink this. You're going to love it. And what happens is these bioactive collagen peptides are absorbed very rapidly. 99% of them will be absorbed in 24 hours. So it's getting in. It's getting absorbed. Now, get this. 90% of what's absorbed will be broken down into amino acids and dipeptides, and they happen to be the perfect kind of food for cartilage. So they'll be brought to your knee joint, your hip joint, your neck, your back, and they will feed the cartilage. They'll be utilized as ground substance to make new cartilage. But this is the magic right here. I'm about to tell you the magic of joint gel. 10% of these bioactive collagen peptides, which are the perfect molecular size and weight, approximately 3 kilodaltons, will get absorbed across your intestinal barrier, get taken directly to the cartilage, to the chondrocyte, which is our cartilage-making cell. It's the only cell that can make cartilage, and there it will dock on the cartilage, on this chondrocyte surface. It'll dock there, and like a lock and key, it'll turn a switch, and now the cartilage cell, this chondrocyte, will ramp up its DNA and RNA and start producing more cushiony, glassy joint cartilage. It's like...
4: Right.
5: You're on an ice skating rink, right? And people have been skating too long and the surface is all pitted. That's what your cartilage gets like as you get older. Then the Zamboni guy comes around, puts some fresh water and freezes it up, and you got this glassy, shiny ice skating rink. This is what it's doing inside your knee, inside your hip. Right. And it's turning this cartilage cell up and on, and you start making more cartilage like you did, say, 20 years ago, and you feel the difference. You may feel it in 3 or 4 weeks.
4: Well, you know, thanks for all the boring science, Neil. What people really need to know, this helps regrow and regenerate joint cartilage in a way that really nothing else out there can. This is for real. This is a clinically studied technology. There are multiple human studies. We've got the before and after MRIs. You can literally see the changes over time. This is very revolutionary. I can't even overstate just how revolutionary this is. There are thousands of joint supplements out there. We sell many of them. Most of these joint supplements are about comfort or about maintaining and sustaining existing joint cartilage. This is different. This is a retread on your tires. This helps reform and regrow the cartilage that you need so that you can have the functionality that you want. Best of all, we have an incredible special offer for you this weekend. You can get started and put this joint gel to the test for less than $10 a bottle. 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It's 10 bucks and you get to try it. You get the full 4-week supply. 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I'm going to give out that number again a little bit later on in the show. But Neil, before we jump back into...
5: Jay, wait a second. Can I just stop you for a second? Because, you know, you asked me, what was it, a couple of days ago, could I... do a joint gel show with you, and I said sure, and you didn't tell me any of this stuff, so like that's an amazing deal. I didn't even know that, and I didn't know you were going to give away this Essential Immunity, which now that I'm thinking about it makes so much sense, because you know vitamin C is so critical for the immune system but also for the creation of collagen, and collagen is what we're talking about here when we're talking about joint matrix and cartilage and skin cells and,
4: yep,
5: and all kinds of stuff. So this is really the perfect free gift that you're throwing in.
4: Yeah, for 10 bucks, what a deal. And you're right. You know, Jan couldn't be here today to join us. He was supposed to be here, but we had talked about it before the show. Hey, let's give away a bonus gift like we almost always do when we do these shows. And the vitamin C and D combo, again, we call it our Essential Immunity. And most people probably take it for supporting their immune system. But you're right. Vitamin C is absolutely critical for collagen generation. And if you are low on vitamin C, that's not optimal when it comes to making cartilage. And the idea behind Joint Gel is to do just that, to make cartilage, to grow cartilage, and as we're about to get into, to maintain cartilage. So with that said, Neil, we need to talk about the second ingredient in Joint Gel called MSM. MSM has been on the market for many years. It's one of the more popular joint support ingredients out there. And the science on MSM in its own right is actually quite fabulous for a whole bunch of different areas, mostly joints, but increasingly skin and cosmetics. And we're going to get into that a little bit, a new study that they did on fighting wrinkles, which is pretty amazing. And they have shown MSM can support immunity by boosting your body's
5: glutathione.
4: Yeah, glutathione, exactly. And just so many cool things that this MSM can do. The reason we included MSM into joint gel was because it is very prolific at helping to maintain and sustain existing joint cartilage. So we were like, well, if we're going to use these bioactive collagen peptides, this technology we get from Germany to grow joint cartilage, something again that really nothing else out there can do, in a way that nothing else out there can do, we really want to make sure that our customers who use this keep and maintain that cartilage over time. So what better to add to it than MSM, right?
5: Right, right. And the science behind it is something called disulfide links. So what we make between these layers of cartilage is these disulfide bonds, which hold everything together. So you could grab your skin and you can pull it and it stretches, yet when you let go, it's going to snap back into position. That's the nature of these disulfide bonds that hold the cartilage, the collagen, I should say, just in the right position.
4: Right. Now, and Neil, that's a great point. And that leads me in perfectly to what I was hinting at before, skin health. You were talking about the skin or the cartilage snapping back. Well, that's exactly why MSM seems to be such a powerful cosmetic agent. And I'm not talking about a topical application here, not a beauty cream. This is a supplement you take that can actually help fight wrinkles from the inside out. So they did a study recently, Neil. I'm not even sure if you're aware of this. This was like just published. In 4 weeks of taking MSM, just 4 weeks, they saw noticeable results, including a 20%+ improvement in skin radiance and luminosity, 24% less wrinkles. That was in only a few weeks.
5: 4 weeks?
4: I think it was 4 weeks on that. Wow. 20% boost in skin elasticity, which is exactly what you just kind of talked about. 81% of the participants in this study said that their skin was more radiant and better hydrated, and 63% said they saw a boost in firmness and elasticity. This is doing some really cool things, and it's just an incredible side benefit that you get. I mean, you're going to buy this product, frankly, for the joints, for joint comfort, for regrowing joint cartilage, and your mobility and comfort and all that other stuff. But wow, what a cool side benefit that you can actually look a little bit better, not even a little bit, a lot better. Yeah. And to add one more thing before I hand it back to you, Neil, because I'm doing a lot of talking, they actually look to see how is this working in terms of boosting the skin. And so what they did was pretty amazing. They did a gene study, and they wanted to see when people take MSM, what kind of influence does it have on genes related to regulating our skin barrier health, skin moisturization, and essentially the structural integrity of the skin, which is really what's involved in the aging process, at least from a cosmetic point of view. And what they noticed was this triggered all sorts of genes that relates to all that. So it's just unbelievable. You can see a tremendous difference. Neil, real quick before I hand it back to you, a second study, they looked at crow's feet. They looked at skin tone. They looked at texture and smoothness. And again, elasticity and firmness. Taking MSM improved all of these things. In this point, it was at week 8, and then even better, week 16. So over time, you're going to see cosmetic improvements that you'll notice in the mirror. You will see this in the mirror on top of all the wonderful things that it's going to do for your joint health, as we've been talking about.
5: So, Jay, let me ask you a question. Are you a little excited about MSM?
4: as excited as you are about MSM
5: for skin health, because you obviously are, like as a chiropractor, I'm that excited about MSM for joint health. I've been recommending MSM to my patients for decades. MSM reduces pain of athletes that have been exercising very hard.
4: Yes.
5: MSM allows us to get back to our sports more quickly. It does all of these things, and it's the perfect adjunct to our bioactive collagen peptides in this joint gel product. So really, our listeners are going to get this from so many directions. The MSM is going to boost the ability for these bioactive collagen peptides to function at a high level because it's going to create a healthy inflammation response. The bioactive collagen peptides are going to create more cartilage in the joints. Our listeners are going to be so much more comfortable. And now you're adding the vitamin C and vitamin D. So really, our listeners are going to notice a big difference here.
4: Joint gel is going to do some things for your joints and for your skin, as we've been talking about, but especially for your joints that really no other supplement can do. The first dietary supplement that I've seen that can do this, you've got the before and after MRI photos. These are studies that have been done at Penn State, Harvard, Tufts, University of Freiburg, which is in Germany. That's how big of a breakthrough this is. And really, I don't know any other company that is offering this currently. I think we jumped the competition and we've got this, and we've got a great product here, Joint Gel with MSM and all of the benefits of MSM. In a few minutes, I'm going to give out that 800 number and tell you how to get started for less than 10 bucks. And again, Dr. Levin was talking about our vitamin C as the bonus gift. We call it our essential immunity, our patent pending C. An incredible free gift. You get that and free shipping. So don't go anywhere. I'm going to give out that number in just a few minutes here. Neil, we are shooting along so fast here. We've got so much information out there already. But with only a few minutes to spare here, why don't I hand it back to you for people just tuning in? What is Joint Gel and why is it such a dramatic breakthrough?
5: Right. We're talking about our very special cutting edge bioactive collagen peptides. This is a powder. You're going to get it. You're going to drink it down. And once you ingest this, it's delicious. It's going to go into your circulation. It's going to get brought to your cartilage. And 10% of these very special bioactive collagen peptides that are just the exact right molecular size and weight are going to knock on the door of your cartilage-making cell called the chondrocyte. So this is almost like waking up Rip Van Winkle. As we get older, our chondrocytes don't work as well. When we were 20, we made cartilage and broke down cartilage at the same rate. We had beautiful cartilage. When we're 50s, 60s, 70s, we're breaking down cartilage much faster than we're remaking it. These bioactive collagen peptides, this joint gel, this is your ticket to getting those knees and hips and joints in your body to create more glassy, smooth, cushiony cartilage, and it works. Yep. The bottom line is we're at a new frontier now. The old type of supplement where we just support a healthy inflammation response, well, that's nice. It's not going to regenerate cartilage. I'm 57. 10 years from now, when I'm 67, I don't want to have less cartilage. I want the same amount. Hey, I'd like a little more, please. That's what makes your knees feel comfortable. Yeah. I'm taking this joint gel every day. I have no intention of stopping because I like to play my golf. I like my tennis. I like hitting the gym. I like to run around and play with my kids. And this joint gel is my ticket. It's almost a little bit like a time warp, if you will. It's like turning the clock back a little bit. Your doctor doesn't know about it. It's here. It's going to regenerate cartilage. Your knee, your hip, your body, your joints are going to feel better.
4: All right. Good job, Neil. This was a lot of fun to talk about. I know this is one of your favorite products. It's one of my favorite products. And I need to tell people how they can get started for less than 10 bucks and get a retread and deal with that wear and tear once and for all with a solution that's been shown to help do what I call the four R's: regenerate, revitalize, restore, and regrow that joint cartilage. If you want to do that, I don't know what other options there are out there. You can go to any vitamin store in America and scour the shelves in the joint health department. You're not going to find anything like this. This is different. 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Now, again, this also has MSM in it. We talked about MSM for joint health, for skin health. 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

0: demands of the U.S. I'm Jack Callahan, Fox News. A sweeping list with which Tehran says the U.S. must comply before it lifts its threats to the Strait of Hormuz. The list includes an end to U.S. sanctions, the withdrawal of American forces, and compensation for war damages. Oman says talks with Iran over management of the waterway continue. The United Arab Emirates says an Iranian missile targeted a vessel operated by the state-owned oil company on Saturday, but no injuries were reported. In Yemen, government forces struck back at the Iran-backed Houthis, raising fears of a renewed civil war there, and Turkey offering new details on its mutual defense agreement with Saudi Arabia and Pakistan. ICE arrests more than 1,200 suspected illegal immigrants in Georgia.
1: Those arrested include convicted sex offenders, child abusers, and those with assault and battery records, among other crimes. Marcos Charles, Executive Associate Director of ICE Enforcement, told Fox and Friends more than half of those arrested, 720 illegal migrants, had criminal histories. ICE is processing those detained for removal proceedings or criminal prosecution. In response to protests, Charles says, agents have made changes to how they track individuals in the U.S. illegally and changed enforcement efforts and arrest methods. Deborah Valentine, Fox News.
0: Chaos in a California city as its 911 call system is hacked.
2: Susan City declaring a state of emergency after its hackers crippled its 911 system. Officials shut the network down to stop the threat from spreading and protect evidence for a federal investigation. Despite the chaos, city officials say residents aren't facing an immediate danger. Dispatchers are routing calls to a county dispatch center. Investigators are working to figure out how the malicious software got inside the network and who was behind it. Chris DeMeo, Fox News.
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0: 30 children missing from Tennessee are safe after investigators spent 6 days tracking them. The Tennessee Bureau of Investigation says search teams found all of them between July 29th and August 3rd. The children had been reported missing, delinquent, or as runaways. Investigators checked 109 addresses during the operation. Two of the kids were ultimately found in Georgia, another located in Mississippi. Several law enforcement agencies and children's organizations teamed up for that search. The U.S. Post Office continues to operate with a massive deficit, which could mean higher prices to send mail.
15: The agency reporting a $2.5 billion loss in its last quarter, that deficit underscoring growing financial concerns. The Postmaster General, in fact, warned thousands of post offices could face reduced service or even closure, and prices could also rise, all, of course, without congressional action. The Postal Service has reported more than $120 billion in losses since 2007.
0: Fox's Kevin Cork. It's hot and humid across much of the country this weekend. Melanie Black of Fox Weather with an update.
16: It's hot and humid for a lot of us across the country today. It's going to be stormy across the southeast and into parts of the northern plains and through the Midwest. But the strongest storms are likely to be across the plains and in through areas of the Ohio River Valley, Chicago, Indianapolis, Milwaukee, some of those cities that are mentioned, where we have two rounds of storms, one already ongoing across Iowa and into Missouri. Already reports that there could be some golf ball size hail associated with these storms. But our biggest concern going forward through the rest of today is going to be damaging winds. There's also the chance for an isolated tornado or two. Keep in mind, there's a very humid air mass that's in place, so any of these stronger storms also have the potential of producing some heavy rain.
0: The risk of flash flooding also for millions across the Midwest and the Great Lakes. I'm Jack Callahan, and this is Fox News.
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11: And welcome back to The Gold Show, folks. I am your host, Walt Phillips. This broadcast is brought to you by my very good friends at the Reagan Gold Group. And folks, I want to start today a little differently. I want to just talk to you. Not at you, but talk to you. The way I would if we were sitting across the table from each other with cups of coffee in our hands. Because I hear from a lot of people every single week. Good, hardworking people. People in their 60s, 70s, and 80s. People who did everything right. They worked hard. They saved. They put their money where they were told to put it. They played by the rules their entire lives. And right now, a lot of those people are scared. Not because they did anything wrong, but because the world around them has stopped making sense. They turn on the news and one channel tells them the economy is booming. And the other channel tells them that we're headed for a crash. They go to the grocery store and they can't believe what things cost now. They look at their retirement accounts and they see the numbers bouncing around like a yo-yo. They hear about the national debt, the inflation, the wars overseas, the political chaos in Washington, and they don't know who to trust. They don't know what's real. They don't know what to do. Now, if that's you, if you're sitting there right now feeling overwhelmed,

Or you can go to ownrealgold.com. Again, that is ownrealgold.com. Fill out a few simple questions and someone from the Reagan Gold Group will call you right away. And by the end of this segment, you're going to understand exactly why you need to call that number. Now, real quick, folks, I want to get one piece of housekeeping out of the way. I'm not a financial advisor, but I am a guy who looks at the data, connects the dots, and tells you the truth that Wall Street doesn't want you to hear. And the truth today is one of the most important things I have ever said on this show. And here is the clarity that I promised you. Here is the one thing I want you to take away from everything that I say today. We live in a world where almost nothing is consistent. The stock market goes up when the news is bad and down when the news is good. The government tells you inflation is under control, but your insurance premium just doubled and your property taxes went up 20%. The politicians in Washington can't agree on anything. The Federal Reserve raises rates, then cuts rates, then raises them again. Nobody knows what is coming next. The whole system feels like it's making it up as it goes along. And that inconsistency is exhausting. It is disorienting. It is designed to keep you confused because a confused person doesn't act. A confused person stays exactly where they are, which is exactly where the system wants them. But here's the thing. In the middle of all that chaos, there is one asset. Just one. And that has never lied to you. That asset has never lied to you. It's never gone to zero. It has never been printed into oblivion. That has never been bailed out by a government. That has never needed a rescue package or a stimulus check to survive. And that's called gold and silver. Now think about what I just said. Every single fiat currency in the history of human civilization, every single one has eventually failed. The Roman denarius, the German Reichsmark, the Zimbabwean dollar, the Venezuelan bolivar, they all started the same way. A government said, trust us, this paper is worth something. And they all ended the same way. The government printed too much of it, and the paper went back to its true intrinsic value, which is zero. We have 247 years of American history, and in that time, the dollar has lost over 97% of its purchasing power. 97%! The dollar you hold today is worth 3 cents compared to what it was worth when this country was founded. That's not an opinion, that is the math. And right now, we're adding billions of dollars to our national debt every single day. The interest payments on that debt alone, not paying down a single dollar of what we owe, just the interest, now exceeds our entire national defense budget. Let that sink in. We're spending more money just to service our debt than we are to protect our own country. Gold does not do any of that. Gold has been a store of value for 5,000 years. 5,000 years! Before the United States existed, before Rome existed, before the pyramids were built, gold was already being used as money. And it still is today. You know what a Roman soldier was paid in? Gold. You know what that same amount of gold buys today? Not just the same thing, more. A Roman legionary's monthly gold pay would have covered his tunic, his sandals, a decent meal. That same amount of gold today does not just buy you the outfit. It covers the outfit, the shoes, the dinner, and probably makes a dent in your mortgage payment as well. Gold has not just held its value over 5,000 years. It has grown. It has outpaced every paper currency ever created, while those currencies were being destroyed by the people who printed them. So here's the question that I want you to sit with. Do you want to hedge your future, your retirement, your legacy, everything you spent your life building on a fiat system that has a 100% failure rate throughout history? Or do you want to hedge your future on the one thing that has never failed? The one thing that has never lied? That's not a trick question, folks. That is the opportunity of a lifetime staring at you right in the face. Now, folks, if you were with me last week, right, you heard me talk about the 1975 moment. I talked about how in 1974, when Americans were first allowed to own gold again, the price was around $200 an ounce. And then it dropped. It pulled back to around $100. And the public panicked.

0: people who bought at 200 could not sell fast enough at 100. Their brains worked backwards. They bought high and sold low out of fear. And then gold went from $100 to $850 an ounce over the next 5 years. Now, I bring that up again today, not to repeat myself, but because we're living that exact same moment right now. Gold pulled back from its all-time high of $5,589 in January. And right now, I'm watching people freeze. I'm watching people hesitate. I'm watching the public do the same thing they did in 1975, and that's get scared at exactly the wrong moment. And I don't want you to be that person. Not again. Now, the opportunity is right in front of you. But opportunities don't wait, folks. And that is why I want you to call the Reagan Gold Group right now. 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Keep listening, because what I'm about to share with you next is going to change the way that you see everything. Now, I'm not just asking you to take my word for it. I'm going to show you the receipts. So, folks, I was listening to an interview this week with Andy Shechtman. Now, he is one of the most connected, plugged-in people in the entire precious metals industry. He sees the physical movement of metal across the globe. He talks to the mints, the refiners, the people moving literal tons of gold and silver. And he said something that every single person listening to this show needs to hear, and something that really stood out to me. He said, and I quote, "The public got scared out, and the smart money jumped in with both feet." That is what's happening right now. While the public is looking at the daily price action and getting nervous, the people who actually understand the fundamentals are loading up. And I'm not talking about small players. I'm talking about the biggest institutions on the planet. Central banks brought 289 tons of gold in the second quarter of 2026 alone. That is a record high. These are the same institutions that print the paper money that you have in your wallet right now. They're taking their own paper profits and converting them into physical gold as fast as humanly possible. China imported 173% more silver in March than their 10-year historical average. 173% above average. They're not buying silver because they think it's pretty. They're buying it because they know the next century of industrial civilization, solar energy, electric vehicles, AI data centers, advanced medical technology. It all runs on silver, folks, and they are positioning themselves to control that supply before the rest of the world wakes up. And then there's the European Central Bank. The ECB just released a reserve report confirming something that should have been front page news on every newspaper in America. For the first time in modern history, gold has overtaken U.S. Treasuries as the world's number one reserve asset. Gold now makes up 27% of global official reserves. U.S. Treasuries have fallen to 22%. Now, the central banks of the world, the very institutions that manage the global economy, are now holding more wealth in physical gold than they are in the United States government debt. They're quietly dumping paper promises and buying physical reality. They're doing exactly what the smart money did in 1975. They're positioning themselves before the system breaks. And if you want to know where this is all heading, listen to what the analysts are saying. Pierre Lassonde, co-founder of Franco Nevada, one of the most legendary names in the gold mining industry, is publicly calling for gold at $17,000 an ounce by 2030. He said $17,000 is the floor. Jim Rickards, monetary economist, Wall Street attorney, best-selling author of The Currency Wars and The New Case for Gold, and a man who has advised the U.S. Department of Defense and Intelligence Community on financial warfare, has said $10,000 gold by the end of this year would not surprise him, with a long-term target of $20,000 or higher. David Hunter, of contrarian macro advisors is calling for $20,000 gold and $1,000 silver. And even the big Wall Street banks, Wells Fargo, Bank of America, are projecting gold at $6,000 or more by year's end. Now, folks, I'm not here to tell you that gold is going to $20,000 next Tuesday. Nobody knows exactly when. Nobody can predict markets. But here's what I do know. Gold has already gone from under $2,000 just a few years ago to hitting an all-time high of $5,589 in January of this year. It has already more than doubled. And the analysts who called that move are now saying the next leg is even bigger. Think about what that means for someone who acts today versus somebody who waits. If you're sitting on $100,000 in a paper IRA right now, a paper IRA that is subject to market crashes, inflation, and the whims of Wall Street, and you roll that into a precious metals IRA, and gold moves to even half of what these analysts are projecting, your wealth does not just grow, it transforms. The paper IRA is at the mercy of the system. The precious metals IRA is protected from it. That is the difference. And that is the kind of move that creates generational wealth. The kind that changes your family's financial future for decades. And silver? David Morgan, known as the silver guru, one of the most respected silver analysts in the world, is saying north of $100 an ounce in the near term, and potentially much, much higher after that. Silver is still historically undervalued relative to gold. The gold to silver ratio is completely out of whack with historical norms. And when silver catches up, and it always catches up, the move is going to be fast and it's going to be violent. So let me ask you folks something. You just heard what the central banks are doing. You just heard what the ECB confirmed. You just heard what the biggest analysts in the world are projecting, the most brilliant minds in the world, should I say. And gold is sitting near $4,000 an ounce right now, which means if even the most conservative of these projections is right, the people who act today are going to look back on this moment as one of the best financial decisions that they ever made. So what are you waiting for? What is the sign that you need? Are you waiting for the dollar to somehow become the strongest currency on the planet again? Newsflash, folks, that ship has sailed a long time ago. Are you waiting for Washington to fix the national debt? I've been watching this for a long time, and I'm still waiting on that one. The central banks are not waiting. China is not waiting. The ECB is not waiting. They are acting right now while you were listening to this. The smart money is moving. And the question is, are you? 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Now, I know what some of you were thinking. You're listening to me. You agree with the math. You see the inflation at the grocery store. You understand what the central banks are doing, and you want to protect your money. But you're thinking, Walt, all my money's tied up in an IRA. It's in my 401k from my old job. 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Instead of your retirement being backed by stocks and bonds, digital entries on a screen that can be wiped out in a market crash. 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So why didn't your broker tell you about this? Why didn't the guy who manages your retirement account mention that this was an option? Because if you move your money into physical gold, he stops making fees on it. It's that simple. He's not protecting your money. He's protecting his commission. They want you to think it's complicated. They want you to think it's a headache. They want you to stay exactly where you are, bleeding purchasing power every single year so they can keep charging you fees to manage a portfolio that's losing to inflation. You know, I think about the people that are listening to this right now. A lot of you grew up in a different era, a simpler time. You remember when you could walk into a diner with your buddy, slide into a booth and get a milkshake for a quarter. A movie ticket cost you 50 cents. You could take a date out for a night and come home with change in your pocket. That world made sense. A dollar meant something. Nobody told you back then that the system was quietly being rigged against you. Nobody sat down and said, hey, every dollar you save is going to be worth less and less every single year by design. You worked hard, you saved, you did everything right, and the system moved the goalposts on you. 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But here's the thing, folks. You can do something about it right now. 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Now, we're coming to the end of this segment, and I want to talk to you directly, just you and me, folks. I get fired up on this show. I raise my voice sometimes, and I know some people say, Walt, calm down. But I cannot calm down because I'm watching a slow-motion train wreck, and I'm watching good, hardworking people sitting on the tracks. You did not work your entire life to spend your 70s worrying about the price of eggs. You didn't sacrifice and save for decades so that the Federal Reserve could print your purchasing power into oblivion. You did everything right. You played by the rules. You paid your taxes. You showed up every day. And the system is failing you. The people running the system are not coming to save you. The government is not going to suddenly balance the budget. The inflation is not going to magically disappear. The dollar is not going to regain the purchasing power it has been losing for 50 years. And I'm going to ask you one more time because I need this to land. What are you waiting for? Are you waiting for things to get worse before you act? Because by the time it is obvious to everyone, the opportunity will be gone. The people who win in these moments are the ones who see it coming and act before the crowd does. That is you. You are listening to this right now for a reason. Do not walk away from this and do nothing. I want to talk about what you're leaving behind. You want to leave something for your kids, for your grandkids. You want the sacrifice to mean something beyond your own lifetime. What happens to that legacy when the dollar loses another 30% of its value over the next decade? What happens to that inheritance when the market crashes and takes half of it with it? Gold doesn't do that, folks. Silver does not do that. Physical precious metals have been the most reliable way to transfer wealth across generations for 5,000 years. The Romans used it. The Egyptians used it. Every civilization that ever built something worth passing down, use gold and silver to protect it. You are not just buying gold for yourself. You're buying it for the people who come after you. And I'm not yelling at you. I'm talking to you like a friend who knows something that you need to hear. I want you to have peace of mind. I want you to sleep at night knowing that no matter what happens in Washington, no matter what the stock market does, no matter how much money the government prints, your wealth is anchored in something real, something that has never lied, something that has been consistent for 5,000 years in a world that has forgotten what consistency even means. Now, folks, pick up the phone, make the call. It is the easiest thing in the world, and it could be the most important financial decision that you ever make. Call the Reagan Gold Group, 1-800-702-2212. Tell them that Walt sent you. Tell them that you want to know how to protect your IRA. It's a free call. There is no commitment, no pressure. The only risk, folks, is doing nothing. Folks, I'm Walt Phillips. Do not go anywhere. In segment two, I am bringing Carl back on the show. The central banks, the ECB report, analyst targets, all of it. You're not going to want to miss what he has to say. I will be right back, folks, on The Gold Show, and I'll see you very soon.
1: Israeli Prime Minister Benjamin Netanyahu is formally rejecting President Trump's Gaza Board of Peace plan. Netanyahu said today that Hamas must fully demilitarize before any withdrawal of his military could occur. Wildfires are burning millions of acres across the West. In Oregon, the National Guard has been deployed to help fight the grasshopper fire, which has grown to 54,000 acres near Mount Hood. In southern Oregon, one man has died battling the Wright Spring Fire in Klamath County. Over 2 million acres have burned across Oregon so far this summer. And in Southern California, fire crews have been battling to keep a wildfire from destroying homes near Burbank.
2: What is happening to me?
1: Spider-Man Brand New Day is expected to dominate the box office once again this weekend. The fourth film in the Tom Holland-led franchise is looking to make around $150 to $160 million in its second weekend. I'm Michael Cannon.
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0: And welcome back to the Gold Show, folks. I am Walt Phillips, and if you were with us in the first segment, I hope you are still sitting down because we covered a lot of ground. We talked about what Andy Shechtman is seeing on the ground. Record central bank buying, record silver imports out of China, the biggest COMEX deliveries ever. We talked about the European Central Bank confirming for the first time in modern history that gold has overtaken U.S. Treasuries as the world's number one reserve asset. We talked about the analysts, Wells Fargo, Bank of America, Pierre Lassonde, Jim Rickards, David Hunter, all pointing to gold prices that would have sounded like science fiction just a few years ago. And we talked about what all of this means for you and your retirement. 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It is important. It's the kind of information that can genuinely change the trajectory of your financial future. Now, before we get into it, folks, and I bring on my special guest for this part of the show, write this number down for me one more time. 1-800-702-2212. Again, that is my friends at the Reagan Gold Group. That number is 1-800-702-2212. Or you can go to ownrealgold.com. Keep it close, because by the time this conversation is over, you're going to want to call it. Now, real quick, folks, I am not a financial advisor, but guess what? I have something even better for you. I have one of the top precious metals analysts in the entire country, my very good friend Carl, who all of you at home already know, coming back on the show right now. Carl, welcome back, my friend.
12: Well, thanks so much for having me. I appreciate it as always.
0: Absolutely. Absolutely, Carl. Always good to have you here, man. And listen, Carl, I just want to jump right in, dude, because we covered a lot in the first segment, and I want to get your take on all of it. And here's what I laid out for the audience, right? Just to catch you up to speed here. Andy Shechtman, who you know, Carl, is saying the pullback that we just saw in gold and silver was not a breakdown. It was a buying opportunity that the smart money seized with both feet. Central banks brought 289 tons of gold in the second quarter of 2026, a record. China imported 173% more silver in March than their 10-year historical average, and the ECB just confirmed that gold has overtaken U.S. treasuries as the world's number one reserve asset. 27% of global reserves in gold versus 22% in U.S. treasuries. And then we have the analyst calls, Carl, like Wells Fargo at 61 to 6,300 by year's end for gold. Pierre Lassonde at 17,250 by 2030. Jim Rickards saying 10,000 this year wouldn't be a surprise to him. And David Hunter, this is the best of them all, at 20,000 gold and $1,000 silver long term. And Carl, so this is my question, buddy. When you look at all of that together, the central banks, the ECB report, the analyst target, what's your read on where we're at right now? And what does all this tell the person sitting at home with their retirement sitting in a paper account?
12: You know, the rocket ship's getting ready to take off. You know, I mean, you can't be in this position. And when you're watching, you know, these records being hit in the metals industry, you know, those numbers you just talked about, I mean, the writing's on the wall. You know, I mean, unfortunately, folks that are sitting at home, you know, we're going to get, you know, if you're not doing something, you're going to get left in the dust.
0: Absolutely.
12: You know, I mean, you can't keep up this, you know, robbing Peter to pay Paul system that's been going on for all these years here in this country without some repercussions. And right now the repercussions are, you know, it's there. It's hitting you right in the face. I mean, and if it's not, you better open your eyes, folks. You know, unfortunately, you know, nobody's going to tell you to protect yourself. You know, these financial advisors, and like I've said before, I mean, I got a lot of friends in that business. They're good people, but they're never going to tell you to do anything that doesn't benefit them.
0: Mm-hmm.
12: You know, it's time to, you know, get up and do something for yourself and protect your money, not, you know, the money that's yours that somebody else manages. You need to do something about it.
0: Yeah, it's like, what do you always say, Carl? Like, if you have a car, what do you have? Car insurance? If you have, you know, a home.
12: Correct.
0: We have home insurance. That's always what you tell me. And, you know, it's the truth.
12: 100%.
0: Yeah.
12: You insure your house, you insure your car, you insure your health. This is your way to insure your retirement. You know what I mean? None of us are getting any younger. How could you afford to take a hit or have it get, you know, gobbled up altogether and your retirement's gone?
0: Yeah, and the folks at home, you know they don't have 5 or 10 years to wait to see if the stock market corrects or to see if this happens or to see if that happens. You know, we have to look at the facts of what's going on right now, and everything is pointing towards physical metal. You know, with the sound money movement, with, you know, gold and silver both becoming legal in states. Florida is definitely one of them. You know, there's a whole movement right now behind metals, and, you know, all of the arrows, Carl, all of the dots are connecting. And, you know, that's why I'm so passionate about what I do every single week, is because I want the folks at home to understand that the dollar that they were used to in the 50s and 60s is not the same dollar today. You know, it's in fact, it's not like 90% less of a dollar, you know. And
12: the dollar right now isn't even what it used to be 10 years ago.
0: Right, right.
12: Forget about the 50s and 60s. I mean, yeah, that's obviously night and day. But just in the last decade or so, I mean, look at what's changed.
0: Yep.
12: I mean, you can't have this. The dollar's lost a ton of value. It's going to, you know, I mean, there's only one way to get themselves out of this situation or Band-Aid this situation. And they're doing it. They're printing their way or trying to print their way, you know, out of this or with a Band-Aid on the situation to put them in a position where hopefully, you know, something's going to come and save them. But, you know, I just don't know what that something could be. Mm-hmm. You know, I mean, there's people that talk about it all the time. I hear customers say, hey, I hear there's going to be a possible, you know, currency revision.
0: Yeah.
12: That scares me.
0: Yep.
12: You know, what happens if you got $100,000 and they, you know, it gets revised and it goes to 40 or 50 or 60,000? I don't know.
0: Mm-hmm.
12: But we're all going to get screwed here.
0: Mm-hmm.
12: You know, that's scary stuff. People better really wake up and see what's going on around us and take notice of it, because if you don't do anything, you're going to get left behind and you're going to, you know, the train's going to run over you or whatever you want to say. It's not going to be a good situation. And, you know, for folks like us, you know, in this business, seeing what we see every day and listening to folks every day. I mean, I talk to, you know, hundreds of people a week.
0: Mm-hmm.
12: And everybody, you know, knows what's going on. You know, at least the folks that I'm talking to, they see it. You know, they have common sense. They know that we're in a tough, tough spot as a country. And, you know, it doesn't matter who's in office. I mean, it's many decades of abuse and, you know, just basically foolish spending. So, you know, there's only one way to protect it. The only thing that has that inverse relationship to the equities market, but more importantly, the U.S. dollar. Mm-hmm. That's gold and silver.
0: Yeah, I mean, listen, Carl, what you just laid out is exactly right. And I want to make sure that people at home really feel the weight of this, because what we're witnessing, it's not a trend. It's a structural shift. Trends reverse. Structural shifts do not. The central banks of the world are not buying gold on the way up. They're buying it on the way down. They're buying it when the paper price is getting suppressed and the retail investor panics. And that's not the behavior of someone who's worried about the price, right? That's the behavior of someone who knows exactly what they're accumulating and why. And they aren't trading gold, Carl. They're hoarding it. They're hoarding gold right now while it's down. And that's something that I know you and I have both tried to, you know, till we're blue in the face, try to get across to people. You know, you on the side of, you know, running the company that you do, and me on the radio. But, you know, the most confusing thing, and I think we talked about this a couple weeks ago, Carl, about, you know, how people line up for a Black Friday sale and go wait 7 hours in the snow to get a TV for $200 off. But when gold and silver are having the sale of their lifetime, no one wants to touch it with a 10-foot pole.
12: Well, it's because they're conditioned.
0: Yep.
12: You know, I mean, everything conditions you. I mean, it's go to work, get your paycheck, get a 401k, leave it there. When you retire, the advisor's going to either keep managing it or, you know, send it to one of his cohorts and keep you in the system. Mm-hmm. I mean, it's unfortunate, but I mean, you got to realize, take the blinders off, folks. I mean, you can't sit there and just do nothing. I mean, it's unfortunately this house of cards will come down at some point. I mean, you know, there's a lot of people talking about how they feel it's overinflated and it should have come down already. How much longer are you going to keep doing this? How much longer are they going to keep printing money out of thin air with no repercussions? $40 trillion in debt. I mean, I know to a lot of people, it's like, wow, that's a huge number. But, it, you know, it's not affecting me and your day, my daily life. But it really is. And that's the kind of stuff that hurts our 401ks, our IRAs, the markets. You know, just people that have money sitting in a savings account or a CD at the bank. You know, I mean, nobody's making any money on that.
0: And Carl, you know, we're adding $5 to $7 billion a day, and I know you know this, but we're adding $5 to $7 billion dollars a day to that national debt. What was that stat we were talking last week? I think you were telling me that by 2030, I think that
12: by 2030, yeah. There was a great article, it was in Yahoo. By 2030, the GDP won't even be able to pay the interest on the money the government owes.
0: And that's what people want to invest in. And that's the crazy part is that, you know.
12: Well, that's people are buying treasuries. What the heck are you buying treasuries? And I mean, like, to me, I don't understand that. It's like saying, man, you know what? All these people here, you know, I mean, I saw a thing out the other day. Right now, I think we got like $2 trillion in car loans right now. All these dealerships got brand new cars on their lot. And they said of the $2 trillion in car loans, people are 30% upside down on them. So if they try to sell their car, they lose, you know, they don't even, they're 30% more in interest and in principal than they even value the automobiles.
0: Right.
12: You know, this article was a great article. It was in, what was it in? I forget what magazine, but it was talking about this publication of how bad the car market really is. And, you know, we're going to see a collapse in that market. Just like, I mean, you know, another article I saw on Yahoo Finance was talking about, you know, a record foreclosure spike again. You know, I mean, all these things that we've seen before, I mean, obviously history doesn't have to repeat itself, but it usually does. And all these things that were issues in the past, they're all going to come back to haunt us. I mean, you know, once again, you can't rob Peter to pay Paul. I mean, regular folks like us, well, we got to pay our bills weekly, you know, and balance our checkbooks weekly, if not monthly.
0: Absolutely.
12: Government doesn't. And now the problem is, you know, you got people spending money like a bunch of drunken sailors. You know, what's going to happen here? How is this going to shake out for all of us? I mean, you know, what is the average taxpayer owe? Like $200,000 or something if you break down the national debt, you know, based off our citizens? Come on. That's insane.
0: Yep. Carl, listen, I want to interrupt you really quick right there. And just a quick message for the folks at home. Folks, if what Carl and I are saying right now is resonating with you at all, you need to pick up that phone. And here's the beautiful part for you folks. You don't have to figure any of this out on your own. You do not have to navigate the IRS. You don't have to fight with your broker or fill out a mountain of paperwork. If you have money sitting in an old 401k or an IRA, you can roll it over into physical gold and silver completely tax-free and completely penalty-free. One phone call. And the Reagan Gold Group handles everything. And the beautiful thing, folks, is the gentleman that is on the phone with me right now that runs that entire sales floor, that's one of the top precious metals analysts in this country. If you speak to one of his team when you call in and you ask for him and he is available, he will get on the phone. You can speak to Carl. And if Carl is not available, he will definitely call you back. So again, folks, that number is 1-800-702-2212. They will walk you through every single step. Or you can go to ownrealgold.com, call them now, actually listen to what Carl and I are saying, and then give them a call. But you get what I'm saying, folks? But don't wait until the end of the show. Don't wait until, I didn't mean the end of the show. Don't wait until tomorrow. Don't wait until tonight. You know, the moment is now, folks. And Carl, if you want to add anything to that, just because I know you, this past week, you were getting a ton of calls from people.
12: It was extremely busy. And you know, first of all, everybody was very, you know, a lot of people were like, whoa, you're actually the guy from the radio. You actually could really talk to him. I mean, you know, yes, that's what I do. Folks, there's no pressure here. It's just a very simple conversation. Let's see if this is something that makes sense and fits in your portfolio. You're obviously listening to the show for a reason. There's obviously some things that are giving you a little bit of heartburn in the markets with the dollar, with the inflation, with the money printing, with the debt, whatever it might be. We're here and there's ways to, you know, fix those things. And that's what we're able to do here. We're able to help fix those things, help diversify those things, and have the ability to, you know, help you put yourself in a better position so your money's there when you need it down the road. You know, I mean, I always go back to 2008. I mean, unfortunately, it seems like it was forever ago, But I still talk to people weekly that haven't recovered from that, which to me is pretty sad. So, you know, what do you do? Are you going to sit there and, you know, be a deer in headlights? Or do you actually pick up the phone and say, hey, Carl, what can be done? This is what I have. I mean, and it's not about putting all your eggs in one basket, because right now they are in one basket. You know, I love people tell me all the time, oh, we're diversified. I'm diversified. Well, you're still in paper in some way, shape, or form, all based in U.S. dollar. So how diversified are you really? Yeah, I mean, that's what it comes down to. It's about having something else in that portfolio that has that inverse relationship to it. You know, that's why people call us. That's why so many folks have been reaching out the last few weeks, and we've been incredibly busy. It's because of the fact that people are looking to protect themselves. You know, there's a reason why our phones are ringing. People want to get out of what they've always been in. They don't have faith in that system anymore. I'm not saying put all your eggs in one basket, you know, and I know I sound like a broken record, but leaving everything there, if that basket drops, the eggs break.
0: Yeah,
12: gluing them back together.
0: You know what it is too, Carl, and I just want to kind of make a point, and it's almost a little bit, you know, different here, a different way of looking at this, but, you know, and this is going to seem kind of odd me saying this, but I went to the DMV this morning, Carl, right? I had to handle some paperwork, and I was dreading going there. I didn't want to go. I didn't want to do it, but I'm a normal human being.
12: Nobody wants to go.
0: No, nobody wants to go. Nobody wants to do it, but I went. I handled it. It was done, and everything that I needed to do is now complete, and I don't have to think about it anymore, right? I didn't get any financial benefit from it, but I did get peace of mind, right? Now, the thing that I think holds people back from calling is just the whole rigmarole in there in your head. Oh, I'm going to call, and then I'm going to have to go through this, and then I have all this money in a 401k right now, and, you know, are they really going to be able to do this for me? Like, you know, do I want to get involved? Am I going to be on the phone for an hour and a half, and then am I going to have to, you know, contact seven people and figure all this stuff out And that's what I want you to explain, Carl. Like literally just, you know, because I feel like people, it's natural for human beings to get that. Oh, man, I don't want to, you know, I'm just going to put it off. You know, it sounded great, but I'm just going to put up. And I want you to tell them, Carl, why they shouldn't.
12: Well, you should have put it off because of the fact that, I mean, unfortunately, we don't have time to recover. You know, why do you want to wait years to try and get your money back or get back to even? It's ridiculous. You know, here's the thing. We have to protect ourselves. We have to do it in a timely manner. Nobody has a crystal ball. Nobody knows what's going to happen in the future. I mean, I get people all the time that tell me, oh, I'm going to time the market. I always tell them, wow, wonderful. Where'd you buy your crystal ball at? I'd like to buy one for myself.
0: Yeah, I was going to say good luck with that one.
12: You know what I mean? You get people that say they want to time the market, or people that, you know, are just, oh, I'm waiting to see what happened. Well, do you want to be proactive or do you want to be reactive? People I talk to want to be proactive. They say, hey, listen, I understand, you know, maybe the time isn't, maybe it is perfect. Maybe it's not perfect, but guess what? I'd rather know I have it and it's there and it's in my back pocket than rolling the dice to see what happens, and then it's a mad dash to try and get somebody on the phone, and can we move money, and the markets are dropping, and I'm losing money every day. I mean, you know, we're at record stock markets right now, and I get customers that call me daily that say they're losing, and they're moving their money because, you know, there's a few companies that are, you know, doing well, but in the end, I mean, the whole system isn't perfect. You know, not everybody's invested in the same five or six or seven stocks. People are, you know, in all kinds of different things. And a lot of those companies are losing right now. I hear it continuously from folks that, hey, I'm not making any money. I haven't made money in years. You know, I mean, it's, and I tell them, you have to do something about it. Nobody says, you know, you got to put a new Ferrari in your driveway in the next 12 months. But, you know, you got to at least increase the value of your portfolio. And, you know, doing that with a physical, tangible asset like gold and silver is the name of the game.
0: Yeah.
12: We've seen paper assets go to zero. We've seen fiat currencies globally go away. Have we ever seen gold and silver have no value?
0: Never. Never. Not once. And Carl, you know, that just, you know, brings me back to the point that I made in segment one of this show. And the most brilliant minds in this country, the most brilliant analysts in this country that have been calling markets correctly for 50 years are all saying the same thing. And as I always say, Carl, if it looks like a duck, if it walks like a duck, if it quacks like a duck, It's a duck. There is a huge upside right now in silver and gold and precious metals. And right now, this is the time to buy. The time to buy is now. This is the window. This is the opportunity. And, you know,
12: I don't want, listen, folks, I don't want people to call me in 3 or 4 or 5 or 6 months and say, hey, Carl, I'd love to buy gold and silver, but I should have did it 6 months ago. I should have did it in July. I should have did it in August. I should have did it in September. And I'm kicking myself in the butt. I mean, I hear that from people all the time. You know, I should have did this 10 years ago. I should have did this in, you know, 2000, you know, after the dot-com bubble. The problem is too many people don't do anything about it, and then they kick themselves. You know, right now, like we talked about, like you said earlier, you know, you're going to stand in line in the snow in, you know, a lot of these countries on Black Friday to save $50 on a television, but you don't want to buy a physical asset that, it, you know, has increased in value, you know, tenfold over the years. You don't want to buy that at a discount. Mm-hmm. I mean, I'd love for somebody to tell me why. What's the reason why? Because it went up a little bit and it went down a little bit. Guess what? Everybody, nobody wants anything that goes straight up. Because if it goes straight up, it's only got one place to go.
0: Straight down.
12: Straight down. You mm-hmm. got it. So you want something. It's going to go up and kind of, you know, go up and down and up and down and up and down. But the main thing is looking at the big picture. I get people all the time to say, you know, I looked at it over the last 3 months. I go, wonderful. Mm-hmm. And they go, what do you mean wonderful? I go, I don't care what it did the last 3 months. Look at the big picture. Metals are a multi-year hold. That's how, you know, people buy them. They hold them. They kind of set it and forget it. Look at the big picture, folks.
0: Mm-hmm.
12: You got to protect yourself. I mean, you know, I think you and I were discussing it. Look at that one company. What was the company you were telling me about that's buying the gold?
0: Tether.
12: Tether. They do cryptocurrencies or blockchain or something. I don't even know what that means. I don't understand it. It makes no sense to me.
0: They're buying
12: But they're all taking their profits.
0: Yep.
12: They're buying all the physical gold with their profits.
0: Yep.
12: Folks, yep. They're telling you, let's sell you the paper, but what are all these central banks throughout the world doing? They're buying gold and silver. Don't let the train pass you by. Get on the phone, give us a ring, and let's see what we can make happen. And if it makes sense for you, fantastic. If it doesn't, we had a nice conversation. We part ways. No harm, no foul. Talking never hurt anybody.
0: Well, Carl, listen, with that, and as much as I always want to keep this convo going, unfortunately, that is all the time we have, and I want to thank you, as always, for being here, Carl. Now, folks, I want to leave you with this one final message. You've worked too hard for your money to let it sit in a system that is fundamentally broken. You've spent decades building your nest egg. You've paid your taxes. You've played by the rules, and now you have the information. You know what the smart money is doing. The only question is whether you are going to do something about it. I am Walt Phillips. This is The Gold Show, and I'll see you folks right back here next week.
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22: Growing concerns. I'm Paul Stevens, Fox News. Tensions rising all across the Middle East. Iran says it will not reopen the Strait of Hormuz until the U.S. meets several key new demands, including lifting sanctions and withdrawing its military from the area. The United Arab Emirates is saying an Iranian missile targeted one of its ships in the Strait. No casualties reported. Yemen's military also attacked Iran-backed Houthi rebels, raising fears of renewed fighting in that area as well. More progressive politics in Wisconsin as a candidate for governor makes her final pitch to voters ahead of a big primary on Tuesday.
23: Cheska Hong is barnstorming the state of Wisconsin this weekend. She continues to make the case that her campaign is about, quote, permanent affordability. But there have been concerns, including from the Washington Post editorial board, over how she'll be able to fund some of her initiatives. She's also been forced to respond to a lot of previous social media posts, some of which she's walked back, like wanting to cancel Thanksgiving. Hong says she's changed. Regardless, some Democrats have warned against her candidacy. Senator Bernie Sanders has not necessarily come out against Hong, but he didn't endorse her, saying he's not really been involved in gubernatorial races.
22: And that's Fox's Madeline Rivera. Now, Hong has been pressed several times to clarify her comments and has walked back several previous social media posts. She now says Thanksgiving is her favorite holiday. Two people are dead after a boat carrying 14 people capsized near Liberty Island in New York Harbor last night. The 22-footer overturned around 10:30 p.m. That prompted a major emergency response. FDNY, NYPD, and the Coast Guard. 12 people pulled from the water, taken to area hospitals with minor injuries. Divers later recovered a 27-year-old woman and a 5-month-old baby girl from the water. Both taken to a hospital where they were pronounced dead. An investigation is underway. 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
25: 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My name is Randy Cook. I'm here today with Greg and Tim Stallings. These are the two guys that started Golden Reserve as estate planning attorneys. And in the words of Bill Murray, I want to party with you guys. All right. So, Greg, how are you doing today?
4: I'm pretty good, Randy. You know, the summer is winding down. We're in August already.
25: Yeah.
4: It's August. You know, we're having a little bit of a, you know, a lull. It looks like the heat wave's a little bit over. So that's been a nice reprieve. But at the end of the day, I'm behind the boat again, Randy. I was riding. Mm. I defied age and logic. I pulled a Tom Brady, got behind the boat and started wakeboarding despite back injury. And, you know, my age, and couldn't walk for a couple days. That's kind of what happens, Randy. You kind of get in that game, and you think you still got it, and you're living that dream. And, you know, I do it for the kids, though. The twinos wanted me. They wanted to see Dad wakeboard, and they're, like, cheering me on. And I'm, like, fist pumping, like, I got this. And then if you've ever wakeboarded, you don't got this a lot of times. And that was a nice couple face plants, some good water time this last weekend, Randy. And, you know, I got an emergency update, though. You won't believe this, but, you know, there's this, you know, people are talking about the Taco Bell famine in lettuce.
25: Yes.
4: And people were getting sick and even dying. But even more importantly, I heard this update that there was this, I think, outbreak in Atlanta of kitten colds. And I heard this guy got... He was telling me, I don't know what happened, but I heard a bunch of kittens were getting colds and they're being babied by their owners.
25: Yeah.
4: Is this true?
25: Yeah.
4: Is this?
25: Yeah, there's an epidemic at my house. We got sneezing kittens. It's something. It really is. It's doctor visits, it's ointments, it's shooting stuff in their mouth with syringes. It's a lot of work, buddy. It's a lot of work.
4: Oh, gosh. I'm sorry for all the listeners at home that had to hear that. Yes, that is not a joke.
25: So
4: Randy's checking the pollen content daily in his basement to make sure that there's no
25: dust levels
4: or other allergies for his kittens.
25: Yeah, you can't do the litter box while the kittens are in the room because the dust comes up. You know, there's a lot to it. You know, there's a lot to it.
4: Oh, God, I can't do this, Randy.
25: So Tim is here as well, and you know Greg an awfully long time. Is this weekend warrior thing kind of wearing on you? Should we get him to take up golf so he can do something a little less strenuous in his life?
5: I mean, maybe those traps are not nearly as swollen as they used to be, so I think he can get a swing in these days.
4: That's hurtful.
25: All right. Well, let's get into this. Tim is here today, and one of the reasons that Tim is here is we like to have him in at least once a month as we talk through some of the estate planning issues, which is a big part of the retirement planning issue. And I was telling the guys a couple of weeks ago that more and more and more of these stories are hitting the news because some of this money from the baby boomers is starting to come down, and some of these stories are starting to come out. So here we got a story. This is in Florida. A dad goes to a 55-plus community to live, and then he gets sick, and his daughter, 28 years old, comes in to take care of him. He passes away, and he also passes to them, her, the house. Well, here she is in a 55-plus community. So the community has launched a legal effort. They had to get $150,000 for attorneys to try to kick her out. And so they even assessed everybody $1,000 within the community, including her, because she's now the owner of this house. So I wanted to ask, she's saying, hey, look, it's so hard for somebody like me to get into a house. I'm 28 years old. This is a gift from my dad. Come on, man. But it is against the bylaws. So I wanted to ask you guys, is there something that dad could have done to smooth this out? Does she have to sell this house? What do you see here from putting your estate planning attorney hat on?
4: He could have been a better parent. I mean, there's rules. But what are we doing here? Why is she upset? It's a 50. I mean, it's like, yeah, there's rules, Randy. That's how life works. Mm-hmm. You know, when I think of all the different rules that are out there, like, you got to know the rules, and you don't get to be special and whine like, I can't afford a house. So I'm going to what? Live in these communities I'm not supposed to live in? They don't want young kids in there. They're trying to relax. They don't. I mean, they've paid their dues, mm-hmm. and they want their retirement community. So this is a stupid article. And and this guy probably sounds like a terrible parent because he built an entitled brat. But, you know, the rules of retirement are important and you have to know them. Like, for example, you can't live in communities that are 55 and older if you are under 55.

0: attorneys. You know, gifting's the same way. Like, there's a lot of gifting rules that can go really sideways if you don't know what you're doing. And again, lawyers win. I mean, Tim and I have lived this at Ehlers Stallings for almost 20 years.
1: For sure. Yeah, I think, I don't know if you guys have ever battled a homeowners association, but holy crap. Give somebody retired a bunch of power. It's like when my parents used to let me be boss for a day. Mm-hmm. That did not work out very well. And I kind of feel for this girl a little bit because she's 28. But what I would say is, these are things that could have been dealt with while dad was alive, mm-hmm. right? Oftentimes people will move in with a parent to take care of them. She obviously is not 55. So if you get out ahead of it, you can use her power against them. You could say, okay, hey, can I get a variance? So if my parents pass away, I have 6 months to relocate. But they didn't do any of that stuff because they didn't get ahead. And, you know, when we sit down with folks as, you know, part of their legal plan, those are things we talk about, not just who gets your stuff, but not everything is liquid. Not everything we can just put in someone's name or spread it equally. A house, if you plan on staying there, it needs to be dealt with, particularly if it has rules around it.
0: I mean, think about it, Randy. We see the common, hey, I'm going to give this to my kids because my neighbor did it or somebody did it. A lot of times farmers do it where they're like, hey, I'm going to give the house to the kids during my lifetime and I'm going to live there. And then the kids get divorced and they get kicked out. Mm-hmm. And they're like, wait a second. Mm-hmm. Well, it's like, it doesn't matter what you feel or what you think or what's fair. It's what the rules are. And the rule is when you give something away, it's no longer yours. And then you inherit the problems of those who give it to you. So when I see bad gifts happen, that was the big mistake. When people try to outsmart the system, if it seems too simple, it usually is. And when you transfer your house, not only do you have the issue of your kids getting divorced or getting sued or, you know, that asset being subject to all your kids' problems, but you also transfer your cost basis. So your kids are going to inherit a capital gains tax time bomb because they're going to inherit your cost basis when they sell it. They don't get to step up in cost basis anymore because they've transferred something during their lives. The same goes with stocks or anything with value. So those type of rules, I keep talking about, there are rules, Randy. Gosh, we are a society of rules. You have to know the rules and you can't play around them. And it's important that you're ensuring that your plan doesn't work just now, but after you're gone. And I think a lot of times that's the blinder, right? Like, oh yeah, this worked. Now everything seems to be working fine. And then it works until it doesn't. All of a sudden that next generation has to have the, you know, the dustpan and the broom and clean up this huge mess and pay more taxes, pay more attorneys, more issues, more problems. And don't get me started if someone goes in a nursing home and they've given things away. They may not be eligible for Medicaid benefits. These are all problems when you start just giving things away. It's like, did you not think the government didn't think about this? Like, I'm just going to give it to my kids. It's fine. You're right. You slip one by Uncle Sam. No, he knows exactly what you're doing. And he knows exactly these transfers. That's why there's penalties for the tax issues. There's penalty for the nursing home issues. You got to make sure you have the right plan. We have a legal protection plan review for every person that comes in and gets a roadmap. Our team of attorneys, Tim's team over at Ehlers Stallings, reviews, does an inventory, says, hey, here's what could be upgraded. Here's what could be added, all based on your goals, where you're at now, where your document's at now. And it's ensure that these rules are adhered to or you plan around the rules in a way that's legal. Whining is not a legal way of going about it or going to and writing an article about it. You actually have to have a plan that is enforceable. And I think that's what the legal protection plan does as part of every roadmap, no cost or obligation, Randy.
2: 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You can also give us a call. Set up a time to talk to the team at Golden Reserve. It is a no cost or no obligation meeting. All around the valley and across the Phoenix area, the number is the same, 602-777-7775. That's 602-777-7775. All right, guys, a friend of mine has his son moving back in town and he needs to put some stuff in his basement. So he went down and started to clean some things out and he found a box of old CDs. And he said to himself, I don't even have a CD player anymore. And then another box full of old movies. And he goes, I don't even have a VCR anymore. The thing here is that a bunch of stuff in his basement that is just not usable anymore. It's kind of outdated. So when I started to think about that, I bet that as people come to sit down with you, there's a whole bunch of history of financial stuff that they have. And I'm wondering, can you bring new life to some of that stuff? For instance, in

0: inherited stock from mom and dad, an annuity or a bond, something like that, that has a very low interest rate, maybe a will that has been put together in their 20s and now they're 65 years old and it's time to update that, or a 401k from an old job. There's a lot of history there. Greg, can you sit down with somebody and say, okay, this we've got to completely discard and this we can actually work with?
1: Yeah, I think it's a good thought process on how do you upgrade, discard, or, you know, replace. And some of these things, you know, make a lot of sense. There's some great opportunities. Like when you inherit stock or, you know, those type of investments from your parents after the passing of a mom or a dad, you have a unique opportunity. So let's say mom and dad bought IBM or NVIDIA or one of these stocks, and it's highly appreciable. And the problem with a lot of these stocks, Randy, is that they've got so many gains that people are afraid to sell them because they don't want to pay all the capital gains tax. They don't want to lose a fourth of it, right? Well, there's a unique passing from generation IRS trick that happens when someone passes. All of their assets get stepped up in cost basis, so that NVIDIA gets basically upgraded to a new cost basis as of the date of the death of mom or dad. So now if you wanted to get out of that stock, you would pay zero in capital gains tax. You could actually sell it for what it's worth, pay no tax. And I think it's a great opportunity to take a hard look at some of these assets that they may have held for 10, 15, 20, 30 years and say, listen, we can actually get out of these right now, get the gains, book them, and move on. And a lot of times that gets missed. Some people just keep everything the way mom and dad had it. And if it keeps going and going and going, you're going to have that same issue again. And you may have to wait until you pass away to actually realize any gains. So the opportunity to take a hard look of inherited equities is an opportunity. An annuity is an interesting thing, or a bond. The annuity, when mom or dad passes, will be effectively done, right? Annuities are tied to an annuitant. So similar to like an insurance policy, once someone dies, the product kind of ceases to exist. And what people get upset about annuities, it always kind of cracks me up. They're like, annuities stink. I got to pay all this tax. Well, it's like the good and the bad here. The best part about it, one of the best parts about annuities that make them different than like a CD, let's say you have a 5% annuity that grows at 5% a year, you never have to pay any tax on that 5%. So you're getting interest on interest compounding the entire time. But when mom or dad dies, or when someone decides to take money out of the annuity, they have to pay the tax on any of the interest given. Right, Randy? I mean, that's just normal. No different than if you inherited a 401k. You don't inherit a 401k and be like, I don't have to pay any tax on this for mom and dad. It's the exact same principle, yet annuity gets this huge black eye, like, no, they're terrible. I had to pay a bunch of tax when I inherited my mom and dad's annuity. And it's like, you had to pay a bunch of tax on your inherited mom and dad's 401k too, right? Yeah, yeah. What's the difference? There is no difference. And that's one of the things that people have to realize. You got to clean that up. You got to get the tax paid. And then you start it over again and you start building your new assets. So I think, again, letting that sit longer can only lead to problems similar to your 401k. A lot of times people leave a company, but they leave their 401k at their old company's plan, where most times you could take it out and get it a much more cost-effective private plan under your, you know, guys. You can roll it over to Fidelity, Vanguard, whatever. You know, pick your poison, Schwab, or pick a new financial advisor, like Golden Reserve. You know, and it could come over here and you could save a lot of money on the plan. But unfortunately, you inherit these 401ks that are still in the old plans. And a lot of times those old plans are really expensive, heavy fees, all times of costs. Those are some big problems, Randy, that we normally come across. And I will leave the will question to my guy, Tim, because, of course, that's his wheelhouse.
2: I'll take it. So when it comes to the estate planning piece, Randy, I think a lot changes over time, right? When you're, you know, in your late 20s, early 30s, maybe you start having kids, got to name guardians. We're often sitting down with people and they're a little closer to retirement, right? Within 5 years they're in retirement. And at that point, the legal needs have changed. Their assets have changed. So what is going through the plan to the next generation? That's often changed significantly. Like Greg just talked about, a lot of different options out there that they might have. And it's a good time to look at not just what to do with them while you're alive, but also how they're going to go through your estate plan. We also see that, you know, people change, relationships have changed. You know, they're not little ones anymore. They're now grownups. How are they going to inherit that money? And your health might have changed too. And that's from a legal standpoint, we want to make sure that the documents are in place if you become disabled or you have issues down the line. I can tell you that laws have changed quite a bit in healthcare. The HIPAA changed a lot of things for us about 15 years ago. And if folks have old documents related to their healthcare or financial powers of attorney, we definitely need to take a look.
0: So, Tim, one of the things that people might be doing in retirement is spending a certain amount of time in the North and then a certain amount of time in the South, and maybe they move down to Florida for half a year. Does that have an impact on what their estate plan should look like? Because if you were a Ohio resident and then you passed away down in Florida, does that enter into what you should put together when it comes to your estate planning issues?
2: Yeah, it's certainly something we ask about, not just because, you know, there's residence and tax implications depending on, you know, where you die, different states. Some states have state estate tax or a death tax, but just also to make sure your documents are working where you need them. Mm-hmm. You know, in simple terms, you know, when we're drafting something for Ohio, we explicitly state that we want this to work in other states as well. But we need to know that. We also need to know because then there's a chance they have assets down in Florida too. And the plan needs to address those to make sure that, you know, if we're trying to protect them, they're protected. If we want to make sure that they avoid probate, you know, that they're deeded properly.
0: And Greg, you've said it many times, the complexities of just something like that is not something that you can just go online and go to LegalZoom and just start typing that stuff out. It seems like it needs to be customized. It needs to have a person on the other side of the table and you're doing this.
1: No, Randy, all the do-it-yourselfers have it all right. They should just put it in Claude or OpenAI and not talk to attorneys and put their whole life savings, believing that their, you know, the Reddit-fed feeds are providing all of the information they need to make. Yes, I mean, what are people doing? Like, get down with the professional. I always tell people, you're not paying an attorney for a document. You're paying an attorney to pick up the phone when something terrible happens, that you have a relationship with, that understands your goals, that will help your spouse, that will help your kids. You're buying a relationship, not a cold keyboard. There's a huge difference. You know, no one goes home and reads a will and be like, God, honey, this is a great will. Like, no. But they do say, man, that person's really going to be there when we need them the most. And that's the idea of having a professional attorney or financial person in your life. It's not just about numbers. It's about what really happens when things go sideways. That's the, you know, insurance policy, hopefully, that you all have in life, to have the right guide, the right representation, the right attorneys, the right accounting, the right finance, to really help your loved ones navigate some of those tough times. That's what the roadmap's all about, Randy, to kind of highlight that second opinion that you may or may not have ever had regarding fees, taxes, market, income, legal. All of those things are bundled into a complimentary package to hopefully get people thinking about what we believe are the most important parts of retirement.
0: And there's the key right there. As Greg has said many times, the most important things in retirement, and this is definitely one of them. And many times, if you go to your financial advisor and say, okay, now can we talk about estate planning? They're going to give you a business card and you're going to go someplace else. That's not the case at Golden Reserve. Give the team a call and let's talk about all the aspects of retirement that we've built into the roadmap for retirement. Here's the website, getyourroadmap.com. There you're going to find a place where you can put a little information in and the team will reach out to you and start the conversation. It's no cost or obligation there. Or give us a call all around the valley, 602-777-7775. 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I got savings. I'll be in a lower tax bracket. Well, I've got a number for you that might shock you of how many people that actually happens to. 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
0: All right, we've talked a lot about how people believe they're going to be in a lower tax bracket in retirement, and that was actually the subject of a podcast over at Smart Asset, and the person that they were talking to said, I've been talking to people for years, and they all believe that, but here's the number that I've found, 4%. 4% of people who go into retirement are going to be in a lower tax bracket when they get into retirement. That might seem kind of crazy, but I know I write a check to the government every April, and you probably do too. The problem is you say that when I get into retirement, that's not going to happen. It actually does happen an awful lot. So tax planning and tax strategies are a really important part of the retirement planning process. So, Greg, we talk about the IRA to Roth conversion, and we talk about how important that is. What happens? Can you give me some examples of what happens if people just say, I don't want to pay taxes. I don't want to pay taxes now. I'll pay taxes later. What happens?
1: Well, they get screwed. That's what happens.
0: In a word.
1: Yeah, they get screwed. Now, before I dive into the math and go through some fun stuff, let's just talk about this financial advisor on Smart Assets saying 4% of people have more income. I just thought I couldn't help myself because I know financial advisors are prone to exaggeration, hyperbole, and flat out lying. I was interested. I looked up U.S. News. The average median for when someone retires in the U.S. is between $115,000 and $167,000. Mm-hmm. So on the low end, a dual income would be $230,000 if we're just doing some math for two couples. And then I said, well, let's look at Kiplinger does a study of what's the income for retirees. What's the median income for retirees in America? Well, from 55 to 59, it peaks at $101,000, 60 to 64, 83, 65 to 69, 68, 70, 74, 61, and then 75 plus, 47. So that doesn't feel like more income, Randy. Mm-hmm. It just doesn't. And I think some of this is a little bit of a scare tactic. And here's why this article exists. It wants you to feel afraid to take money out of your IRA because it makes you feel like you're going to pay more tax. This is the financial industry's trick. It's as old as time. It's as simple as someone saying, yeah, Randy, you got $1 million IRA. And you're like, hey, man, I want to buy a new set of golf clubs. I want to go on a big golf trip. I'm going to hit my IRA. And, oh, Randy, you can do that. But, you know, if you take any money out of there, you got to pay tax on it. And you're like, what? But don't worry, Randy. We can wait all the way to 73 and you don't have to pay any tax. And then what does everybody do?
0: They wait.
1: They wait because no one wants to pay tax. What he didn't say is you're going to have to pay tax on your IRA no matter what. We might as well get it out of the way earlier in your life while you and your spouse are still alive so you can pay the least amount of tax possible. Would you rather pay more tax or less tax, Randy?
0: I'm thinking less.
1: All right. Less tax is a good call. So when we work through the IRA tax plan with our clients and we sit there and our tax preparers and our tax team are helping us build these things for every roadmap. And if you actually get a complimentary first one, if you just want to see what yours would look like. All we're doing is saying, hey, we have an IRA. It's got $1 million in it. We know that we haven't paid Uncle Sam. He's going to get his money no matter what. It's not like I can just pass away and it goes tax-free to my spouse or tax-free to my kids. It's always going to be taxed. It's going to be taxed as income. So it's going to be added to my income no matter what. And my surviving spouse pass, it goes to my kids. It gets taxed at my kids' income rates, not mine. And Randy, we know that if you're retired, your chances of your income tax rates being less than your working kids' rates is almost a, you know, economic certainty. Mm-hmm. So I'd rather pay less tax than more tax. Okay, got it. So how do you do that? You spread it out over 7 to 10 years, usually. That's the average IRA tax plan, and we add it to the income. Now, you will have a bump in income, but this is what it is stuff, folks. You got to pay tax on it. It's just a question of when and how much. I think most people would vote for, I want to pay less in taxes. Because if you think about it, if you do nothing and your spouse passes, you lose a huge tax benefit. So if you wait to 73 and your spouse passes before you start taking anything out of your IRA, you go from a couple rate, your surviving spouse then goes to a single rate. Those rates effectively can double. So now you got to take the same amount of money out of your IRA, but now you're paying double bubble. So instead of getting out at 10 or 15%, possibly, you're now paying 20 or 25%. So on a $1 million IRA, you just lost $100,000 because you waited. That's how you should think about it. And it goes to the kids, and the kids are in the 30 or 35% tax bracket. On a $1 million IRA, you could be paying $200,000, $250,000 more taxes. And we run these scenarios for you in your IRA tax plan so that you can see them. It's not made up. It's just math. And it's what happens every time when people put their head in the sand, because the financial advisor doesn't want you to take money out of your IRA. They want to ignore it. Now, we can hypothesize on why the financial industry has done a horrendous job planning for IRAs since, I mean, they came out, 401ks was like 1978. So we filled up the accounts. Let's just say the late 80s, 90s. 90s was when we first time, you know, we started seeing bigger IRAs. So why do they do such a horrendous job planning for IRAs? You want to hear my theories? Okay. I have theories. They're fun. One, they're dumb-dumbs and don't understand it. I think that's a pretty good idea. They probably just flat out don't understand the tax brackets, the tax consequences, and they don't really go through the math and say, you know what? This is going to end badly. Which leads to my second one. They're lazy. A financial advisor could be lazy, meaning, guess what? I'm going to be retired by the time this thing really becomes a problem for Jack and Jill. And it's going to be someone else's issue. Because at the end of the day, it doesn't really come to fruition until they both die. And it goes to their kids or their spouse passes. So, dumb-dumb, lazy. The cynical one, the third one's the fun one. You want me to get a little nasty?
0: Okay.
1: Here's the nasty one, Randy. The third reason financial advisors don't talk about this. Now, first of all, we've already decided that they may not understand it. They may not want to do it because it's more work. And they don't make any money for it. But the third one, and I think it's probably some of the subconscious, if you have money that's already been taxed, aren't you more likely to spend it? And if you're more likely to spend it and someone's charging 1% fees, does that mean that financial advisor will make more or less fees?
0: If it's already been taxed?
1: Yep. They're going to make less in fees.
0: Yeah.
1: They're going to make less in fees, Randy. Yeah. I'll do the math for you. Yeah. They're going to make less because you spend more, their account values go down. Or if you do tax planning, your account values go down because you pay tax. All of these things result in more work and less money for your financial advisor, even though it's the best thing that ends up making sure that you keep the most amount of money in your accounts for your family. So pick your poison, folks. Those are just Greg's theories. They don't have to be fact, but if you put them together, you know, I don't know. Pretty compelling story that those are the three reasons no one ever talks about IRA tax plans at the big shops. Sorry, we don't do tax planning. Well, tax planning is a huge deal of retirement. Why does it get ignored so much? I think those are three very plausible reasons that they're not getting looked into on a regular basis. Because like I said, on a $1 million IRA, we're not talking about $1,000 of savings, $10,000. We're easily talking about hundreds of thousands of dollars of extra tax paid if you wait until 73 and run into the widows and kiddos penalty. It's that easy, Randy.
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0: 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Are people still talking about gold? And somebody had a reaction to fees. Bit of an overreaction, but we'll talk about it coming up next on Fire Your Financial Advisor. All right, Greg, you sent me a text that showed a graph on how gold is now going down. You and I were talking about that, I don't know, 6 months ago, 9 months ago. Everybody said, buy gold, buy gold. And we were talking about the differences in how gold is not necessarily a hedge against things anymore. Maybe it was more of an investment. What are we talking about now with gold? What are we seeing? Is it turning out to be a bit of a bust right now?
1: Yeah, it's tough, right? Gold from 1980 to 2006 was flat. Let me say it again. From 1980 to 2006, gold was flat, meaning it had no return. From 2011 to 2020, gold was flat. So gold's tough, folks. It's a commodity. Their fluctuations to high volatility has always been high. Now, gold went up 65% in 2025.
0: Mm-hmm.
1: So that's a lot, in case people don't. That's actually a lot of gold bars. Gold's down roughly 6 or 7% in 2026. As I checked this morning, it was going down again. I think it was down a whole point, actually. Just was taking a peek. But here's my thought on gold. You know, this is one of those nuances where there's old school kind of, it's like cash and CDs and gold. There's just a lot of ingrained family sentiment about certain assets. And if your grandfather had gold and your parents had gold, you'll probably have gold. Or, you know, you bank at the same, you know, Citizens Federal and you have CDs, you'll have CDs. Now, am I saying gold's bad? No, I'm not saying gold's bad. Am I saying what I want gold as part of my safe bucket of money in my portfolio? No, of course not. I mean, 1980 to 2006, zero returns, 0% returns. I mean, goodness gracious, that's 26 years. Another 9 years, 2011 to 2020, flat. And now we're on the downstream of a little bit. And in this age of, you know, social media and everything where they can really fluctuate and you can kind of fan the flame in some of these things, I think is kind of what happened to gold. You know, I don't feel comfortable. I said this in a show 2 or 3 years ago. I don't feel comfortable banking my retirement buying gold bars the same place I can buy 2 liters of mayonnaise, right? If you're in Costco thinking I need to supplement my retirement plan and you got your, you know, your 42-pound bag of Cheetos and your 5-gallon Hellman's mayonnaise and you're like, I'm going to buy some gold. Like, we did a whole show on how it's hard to, you know, the pricing, the way you could sell it. It's just not highly, it's not very liquid. And you could do ETFs and other things, and there's other funds that, but they come at a cost. I think all of this stuff, if you want to buy gold, it's kind of like crypto or if you collect stamps or whiskey, like, I mean, if you want to have something as a hobby, like a commodity, sure. I don't, that doesn't bother me at all. Just don't make it a cornerstone of your retirement. I think when you start getting outside the norm on some of these fringe products, you're just taking unnecessary risk without a lot of reward. And I know everyone's going to point at 2025 and be like, ha, I told you. Yeah, dude, 1 year. 1 year in the last 50. Congratulations. You found Waldo. But for everyone else, like when we're going through this process, like let's get real predictable and real boring so that your retirement can be the exciting part. I've always said that about investments. Like this isn't the time to swing for the fences. This isn't time to find the needle in the haystack. I want to be right in the middle of the pack. This is like when I ran the bulls with my wife in Pamplona. I'm not trying to be in the front. I'm not trying to be in the back. I want to be right in the middle, surrounded by a bunch of people. I want to feel safe and secluded that I am in the middle of the pack here. Why? I'm not playing hero ball. I just want to get that consistent, predictable return that doesn't have a lot of risk. Because if we're taking risk without reward, by definition, that's reckless. And we don't need to take more risk usually in retirement in our investments. We just need to make sure that, hey, we limit our downside, we get some returns, and we back into what we spend so that we can time everything out, Randy, and make this a very, very predictable journey. And people always say, do you guys like annuities? I like some annuities. I don't like all annuities. I like some of them. And I like the ones that are fixed with no fees and no riders. And I like the ones that just say, listen, like right now, you have a 10% S&P cap. That's like a way of saying if the S&P does 10%, you get 10% this year. If it does 8%, you get 8%, 6%, 6%. If the S&P loses 40%, you get zero. I love that. So people are like, why doesn't more people do that? I was like, I agree. I think that should be part of a lot of people's portfolios. I think a lot of retirees would say, hey, you could have 10% with no risk or 20% with unlimited risk. I think a lot of people would take the 10%. I think they'd say, yeah, I'll take 10% all day on a return, every year versus the potential of losing 30 or 40% of my assets. Yeah. That's why I think fixed annuities and those type of products that are built for retirees as bond replacements are very popular. We've done this on the show a dozen times. I'm not going to go through the numbers again, but they keep getting bigger and bigger, bigger and bigger. More baby boomers are buying fixed annuities than ever. Every year it beats the record from the previous year. And it's because they're getting smarter and doing things like this that are just like, let's not make this terribly sexy. Let's make this like the nice pickup truck that it is. It does what it's supposed to do. It's not going to set the world on fire. You're not going to have 20% returns, but you will get a nice return with no risk. And if the market goes backwards, you don't lose anything. And I think for most retirees, they can get their hands around that simple concept, and it's a nice addition. But before you start picking investments, do me a favor, folks. Don't start choosing gold, annuities, NVIDIA, crypto, whatever. Get a market report first. Our market risk report will show you exactly how much of your assets could go backwards. I think that's really important. Just know where you start. Get a starting point. We do it at no cost. All you got to do is bring in your most recent statements, and we can show you, hey, here's the percentage of your assets that could go backwards. And not only that, but we run it against 2022. We run it against 2008-09 and show you how your current holdings would have performed in those down markets to show you what you would have lost. And a lot of times that's more meaningful than, hey, if I said 75% of your assets are at risk, you'd be like, okay, cool. But if I said, listen, Randy, of your $1 million, you would have lost $375,000. You would have been like, what? Mm-mm. Yeah, your current holdings would have performed that way in 2008-09. You're like, that feels like a lot. It is. It's a third of your assets. So that usually can help people realize, all right, Greg, I just want 15% of my assets to be at risk. Okay, great. You can start moving those levers and pick the right mix for you and your family. But it all starts with understanding where you're at. And that's the big goal of the roadmap. Isn't for you to make decisions on what investments to choose. It's to help you understand what risk is tolerable and where you want to be from a retirement standpoint to do everything you want in retirement, which is the ultimate goal.
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0: All right, Greg, I've talked to you many times about this fee analysis that you guys do, taking a look at what you're paying for, what you're getting, not necessarily just with your investments, but also with your financial advisor. 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And it's just basically a routine house call. 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She goes, okay, I'm going to fix it. It's a $70 service fee to be here. She got really, really angry. And she said, you are going to fix this first before we talk about anything but fees. And she pulled out a gun. He ran out the door and he heard a shot hit the top of the house there as he was running out the door. I guess the good news is this woman is now in prison. The bad news is her dryer never really got fixed. So a little bit of an overreaction to the fees right there. Greg, over a 20-year period of time in your retirement, do people really understand what the long-term view of their fees are and the numbers that can be associated with this? A lot of times it's surprise, it's anger. What happens when you show people this?
1: You know, it's tough because the financial industry has been working on this fee trap for, you know, ever, really, since it's been in existence, right? The financial industry has found a way to lull everyone into this lullaby of, hey, it's just 1%, Randy, itty bitty. It's just 1%. And you're like, oh, yeah, that seems reasonable. 1%. I made 6% or I made 10% last year. 1%. It's just 1%. But like people don't realize when you lose, it's still 1%. It isn't I'm going to take a little bit of profit. It's I'm going to charge 1% of whatever zeros are in your bank account, which is a goofy way of doing it anyways. And I'm going to get into the numbers. But like if someone mowed your lawn, they're like, hey, I'm going to charge you a percentage of your house value, Randy. And you're like, what? That doesn't make any sense. Or you go to get your oil change and someone says, how much you pay for this? You're like, why? You're like, well, our oil fee to change the oil, we charge a percentage of what you paid for your car. And you're like, that doesn't make any sense. Yet we don't seem to have that same reaction to finance because they've trained us well, Randy. The financial industry has trained us well to just shut up and pay. And they've done it in a way that is so sneaky because it comes off your accounts. You don't have to have the pain of cutting a check. You don't have to have that uncomfortable highlighted amount coming out. They do it over different periods of time, so they cut it up. So, you know, looking at smart assets, you cited them earlier. They do have a bunch of pretty good data, despite some terrible articles from financial advisors. But they do have good data. And roughly, you know, it's been this way for, you know, I don't know, forever, it feels like, that 1% is the typical financial advising fee, right? Like, we don't have to get into a lot of details there. Everybody's like, yeah, roughly 1%. Some people pay a little bit more. Some people pay a little bit less. But 1% goes directly to the financial advisor. And then the investment fees, if you're looking at, you know, CNBC did an article, I believe, and Morningstar did one too, which shows, hey, investment fees for actively managed mutual funds or funds, that the basically your investment stuff, is roughly 0.40 to 0.71. So you're getting charged for the financial advice from your financial advisor, and then they sell you a bunch of investments that also get fees. And a lot of times people didn't know about that. They didn't know that they're getting fees on fees. So as they're going through this process, Randy, it's important to kind of, let's just average it up. Let's just say it's on the low end, is you're 1.5% all in fees, and you've got $1 million IRA. So to you say, do people really realize the fees they're paying over retirement? On $1 million IRA, that's $15,000 a year. That's $300,000 for a 20-year retirement. That's $450,000 on a 30-year retirement. If you have a $2 million IRA, believe it or not, they just charge double. There's usually no more services. You're going to end up paying $600,000 over a 20-year retirement, or $900,000. Almost half your IRA value in fees over 30 years. That is a big number.
0: Mm-hmm.
1: And I think most people just can't get their hands around how to think about it, because we don't get the reaction you'd think. People aren't like, you know, you think you could just sell fees, because we do flat fee billing. At Golden Reserve, we don't do a percentage of your assets. We do a flat fee. Doesn't matter how much money you have, it's X, right? And if it grows, it's still X. It doesn't go up if your accounts grow or when your accounts grow. And we believe that's the only way to sit on the same side of the table, because now we can have fun conversations about you spending your money and doing all these kind of things and living your life without ever worrying about having any bias, right? Right? Like, it doesn't matter what you spend. It doesn't affect how we get paid, which I think makes sense. I think the way it should be. And when we look at fees, people have different reactions. I think people are very defensive to their financial advisors because they like their financial advisors. Financial advisors are nice. Nice gals and guys. They're always the life of the party. They're great. But at the end of the day, you have to ask yourself, would I rather have my grandkids have $1 million or Chip from Edward Jones of my life savings? And we know that Chip probably has 400 or 500 clients. So it's not like I'm getting around the clock concierge service of someone, you know, staring at my account and trying to work through it. No, I'm literally just someone in the queue that is getting charged a percentage of my account base. And if the market goes up, everyone's a genius. And when the market goes down, sit tight, Randy, and stay the course. And that's really the financial advisor bubble. And because for the last 15 years, we've been on a complete banger of a terror in terms of making money in the stock market, most people don't focus on fees. Mm-hmm. As long as they're making money, they don't care.
0: Mm-hmm.
1: So it's the sprinkles, not the ice cream. But I do think it's important, folks. I do think it's important to ask yourself. I always say, I know that the fees aren't going to win us cases, believe it or not, even though we're much cheaper in most cases. But I will say, you know, if the stock market, you know, Morningstar did a study that 90% of mutual funds don't outperform an index. And index funds cost 0.03. So that means that you're paying 20 times that investment for less results. And ETFs are, you know, they're 0.14 compared to the 0.5 we talked about earlier. So that's almost five times you're paying for the actively managed mutual funds. So the only way to know what's under the hood is to have a guide that will show you exactly how much everything costs all the time. So our fee analysis report, all you have to do, by the way, your financial advisor will never know. I know people freak out. Will they know? Will Chip know? Will he know if I come in here and see what I'm getting charged? No, Chip won't know. If you come in and show us your statements, our software will run through it all, and it'll show you how much every investment's costing. It'll show you how much you're paying every year. It's showing how much you'd pay over the course of retirement, how much is going to the investment companies, how much is going to Chip. All of those things are done because I think that amount, when you hear $15,000 a year, $20,000 a year, $30,000 a year, you have to relate that to value. Am I getting the value that $30,000 deserves? And if I'm not, then I probably need to kick tires and look for a different financial advisor. And I think that's where I like people to lean in, is just, hey, don't worry about the number that you're paying. Just ask yourself the value. What am I really getting for $30,000? Am I getting someone that's just riding the stock market that I could do on my own? Or am I getting tax advice? Am I getting legal advice? Do I have a travel company that can help me? Do I have people that, you know, are on call at no additional charge at all times to help me navigate life's ups and downs? Or am I getting Chip's Salisbury Steak Buffets every Christmas and a call or text on my birthday. I mean, I'm not trying to be facetious. 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
0: 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I wanted to follow up with that a little bit with you, Tim, because Greg talks about how much this could cost you over a 20-year retirement. $300,000, $400,000 in fees that are kind of invisible out there. But you sit in a different chair because you're going to sit there and say, okay, a retirement planner could probably save you money in taxes. He could probably maybe move your investments forward. You maybe get a little bit more to the bottom line. But you as an estate attorney, you're going to see big numbers that if people don't use an estate planning attorney, they may find themselves in real trouble as far as at the end of all of this. And you see numbers of hundreds of thousands of dollars, maybe even more than that, that people would lose because they didn't have the kind of planning that they needed. So talk to me a little bit about why that is so important. I've heard so many horror stories of people who didn't have your kind of help, and it really did cost them money.
2: Yeah, certainly, Randy. There's some legal parallel there just in terms of being able to set up your estate plan so that you don't incur fees down the line when someone passes away. A lot of folks think a will's all you need. And unfortunately, they get a will because it's less expensive to set up. But they could save, you know, a lot of money in a lot of situations by setting up some type of trust, because a trust avoids the probate court process. And for a lot of our clients, they like their privacy. They want to keep the stuff in the family. So they don't understand how the games play, just like Greg talked about. They don't understand where the fees come in. They just either think it's someone else's problem, or I don't know what to do, so I'm not going to say anything. As part of our legal plan, we sit down, we look at the assets that they have, we make sure that we understand who they want to get those assets, and then we come up with a plan to get them to those folks most efficiently. We also make sure they have a plan for long-term care, because if you want to see money go quickly, it's what happens if you need long-term care. So from a legal standpoint, you know, we're right in line with what's going on the Golden Reserve side. They want to make sure fees are transparent. We talk about it the same way on the legal side.
0: Yeah, we all want to protect ourselves against some of these fees, some of the penalties, some of the taxes, all that goes along with it. It's one thing to put a whole bunch of money away for retirement. It's another thing to enjoy it and keep it and not give it away to a financial advisor or to Uncle Sam. Let's have a plan for all of that. We call it our roadmap for retirement. 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Or give us a call all around the valley, 602-777-7775. 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
8: 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Annuity guarantees rely solely on the financial strength and claims-paying ability of the issuing insurance company. 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
16: Issues a list of demands to open the straits. I'm Jack Callahan, Fox News, insisting the Strait of Hormuz will not fully reopen until the U.S. agrees to a series of demands. Fox's Trey Yingst reports from Tel Aviv.
17: As the Middle East waits to see if a deal can be reached to reopen the Strait of Hormuz, Iranian officials are making new demands. Iran's Supreme National Security Council over the weekend issued a fresh statement calling on the United States to permanently end the war and compensate Iran for damages before the Strait would reopen. This comes as Iran's foreign minister says even if a deal is reached, it doesn't necessarily mean the Strait will stay open. Conversations about the Strait come as the U.S. naval blockade of Iranian ports remains in effect, costing the regime hundreds of millions of dollars each day. And according to U.S. Central Command, as of August 8th, CENTCOM redirected 53 commercial vessels, disabled two, and boarded two.
16: The U.S. military has also permitted more than 30 ships to pass through the blockade for humanitarian aid. Wildfires continuing to spread across eastern Washington state after burning for more than a week. The three massive wildfires remain less than 40% contained, destroying hundreds of homes and businesses. In Nevada, meanwhile, a separate wildfire is growing near the Reno area. So far, more than 4,000 acres have been scorched, forcing a handful of evacuations as those flames are being fueled by dry conditions and windy weather. A Florida man charged with a hate crime for allegedly throwing a brick through a synagogue window had reportedly shared a social media post from New York City's Mayor Zoran Mamdani. Police say the suspect was angered by propaganda on social media and was anti-Israel. An account under his name had reposted Mamdani, calling Israeli Prime Minister Benjamin Netanyahu a war criminal. 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
19: One of America's favorite summer treats started as a happy accident back in 1905. In San Francisco, 11-year-old Frank Epperson mixed powdered soda and water in a cup and left it outside overnight. Temperatures dropped, and by morning, the mixture had frozen solid with the stirring stick still inside. He called it an Epsicle, blending his name with the word icicle. Epperson kept on making the frozen treats for friends, but it wasn't until 1923 that he patented the idea and began selling his Epsicles at California amusement parks. His kids reportedly pushed him to rename them Popsicles, and the name stuck. He later sold the rights to a larger company, and by the 1930s, popsicles were being mass-produced nationwide, a cheap and cheerful treat during the Great Depression. Today, more than 2 billion are sold each year, all thanks to a cup of sweet liquid left out on a cold San Francisco porch. Matt Murphy, Fox News.
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21: Another gap between smartphones is bridged. There used to be a lot of consternation between the users of iPhones and Android phones, especially when it came to messaging. iPhone users would shudder at the idea of having to use green SMS instead of blue iMessage to talk with Android people. RCS messaging has changed that, but with consumer demand and with some laws in the EU, we're beginning to see more parity between phone builds. Now, Google says its Pixel 10 phone running Android can send and receive files directly with iPhones. Its quick share feature now supports Apple's AirDrop. And yes, an iPhone can also detect the Google phone too. It works only with Pixel 10, however, and not other Android devices. Both phones do need to be set to be discoverable by all devices, but Google insists the file transfers are secure and a direct transfer between devices, not some kind of workaround. With Fox on Tech, I'm Eben Brown, Fox News.
22: 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Saving a lot of dough might seem like a tough thing to accomplish, but according to GoBankingRates.com, if you follow some steps, you could save up to 10 grand in 3 months. In order to do so, you need to set a goal and a budget. It's also a good idea to find the right savings account to stash your cash and pay down your debt. You can either try the snowball debt method, which focuses on paying off your smallest debts first, or the avalanche method, which focuses on paying off your debts in order of the highest interest rate to the lowest. Next, evaluate and limit spending and determine where you can shave unnecessary expenses. Also, try increasing income streams by picking up odd jobs or side hustle. And it may be time to reevaluate some of your lifestyle choices, even if that means temporarily sacrificing your creature comforts. If you try combining some aspects of your financial situation, you might be surprised how quickly you can increase your savings. Saving you money, Hillary Barsky, Fox News.
23: This is House Call for Health. Today we're spotlighting a disease many people may never have heard of, Alice in Wonderland Syndrome. The Cleveland Clinic describes it as a brain-related condition that disrupts how you perceive your own body, the world around you, or both. And yes, it's named after the famous children's storybook because it makes things look or feel larger or smaller than they are. It's mostly common in children, some research showing 2/3 of cases are in people under age 18. It's also rare and hard to understand because many of the conditions contributing to it are short-lived. When it happens, it's almost always temporary. Experts don't know exactly why it happens, but agree there are many conditions and circumstances that can cause it, including migraines, infections, seizures, certain types of strokes, mental health conditions, recreational drugs, and degenerative brain diseases. For more health news, go to foxnewshealth.com. 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I'm Lisa Brady, Fox News.
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26: 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I'm your host, Tom the Attic Fanatic from Koala Insulation right here in Phoenix. On today's show, we're going to talk about how do we make our homes more comfortable and more efficient in a very efficient way where we don't spend a lot of money to do this. So if you've got a hot second floor, hot back bedrooms, hot overall house, air conditioning system seems to struggle, you're tired of your high energy bills, you'd like to lower those energy bills and just improve the comfort of your home, stay tuned for today's show because we're going to go over a couple things that are, you know, relatively inexpensive and are really going to make your house more efficient and more comfortable. So here at Koala Insulation, obviously we do insulation. So we do attic insulation, bat insulation in walls and things. But on today's show, I want to focus on the attic space because that's where the heat is building up, especially here in Arizona, where we just have so much heat, so many days out of the year, that it's really about 70% of our energy loss is from the attic spaces, especially since the ductwork and everything is running through there from our air conditioning systems. It's picking up all that hot heat from the attic as that air is traveling through those ductwork. And then you've got that hot attic that's just radiating heat down down into your home. So we want to make the house more efficient and more comfortable. The way we do that is a couple different ways. So number one, let's start off with some ventilation. How do we do that? So attic ventilation is key. And what I mean by ventilation is not the air conditioning system. What I mean is keeping the attic temperatures down. So the way we do that is with our solar attic ventilation. We want to get air in through your soffit vents and pull the heat out of the upper part of your attic space. So our solar attic fans go on the roof space up at the highest point possible because heat rises, and we pull air in through your soffit vents, which lowers the attic temperatures. What we're looking to do is get about 10 air exchanges per hour. So about every 6 minutes, we want to take all of the air that's in the attic space, and we draw that out through our solar attic ventilation, which is going to lower the attic temperatures 30, 40, even 50 degrees. And when we do that, what happens is it takes the heat load off of your air conditioning system and off of that insulation. So now your house can stay cool inside, right? So when that air conditioner is running, it takes the heat out of the air. I call an air conditioning system really just a heat extractor. So it pulls hot air out of the, takes the heat off of the air conditioner, off the air that's going through there, and it, it

roof mount system that goes right on the roof. And then we also have gable vent system. So it pulls air. And if you have gable and it vents, then we're going to pull air into your gable vents and pull the air through the attic, across, you know, kind of cross through from one vent to the other. And so that we can do it that way, or we can do it if you have roof mount. We'll roof mount our solar attic fans. And that's kind of typically what we do. So I'd say about 95% of the time, we're actually putting the vents in the roof. And that's what's drawing that heat out of the attic space. So our solar attic ventilation is fantastic. All of our products have a lifetime warranty. The fans are super quiet. We can come out and install them. It's not a big, huge project. It's, you know, an hour or 2 hours to come out and do a project like that. It's not a big deal. And then there's some really good perks to this. So Arizona actually has a solar credit. It's a 25% tax credit on the cost of the ventilation. So when you do your ventilation, so say you did a couple fans, just say the cost was, let's go on the high end, $3,000. You got two or three fans. Okay. Now you're going to get 25% of that back. So you're going to get around a $750 tax credit. If you spent $2,000, you would get a $500 tax credit, right? So it really lowers the cost of the fans. Now these fans actually end up paying for themselves in about 12 to 18 months. This is a quick payback. And that's just in energy savings. Now some of the other benefits besides just making your house more comfortable is lowering your energy cost every month. Also, your air conditioning system is going to last longer, so you have more life out of your air conditioning unit. Also, your roof lasts longer, so you get more life out of your roof. So these fans pay for themselves almost immediately. It's the best investment you can make in your home as far as any kind of efficiency upgrade. It's the quickest payback, way quicker than windows and air conditioning system, just really anything else you could do. There's nothing will pay for itself back like our solar attic ventilation. So when we come out, we have what we call a storyboard. We can come out and we'll show you what a fan looks like, how it all works. We do play a little quick little video, and it kind of shows you how everything works so you can understand how this ventilation works. It is very simple. You could literally just call us and say, hey, I got a 2,500 square foot house. I think I need two fans. Each fan will do approximately 1,250 square feet. Kind of give you an idea. So, I mean, we get people all day, every day call saying, I need two fans. I need three fans. Just come put them in. What we like to do is come out to the house and do an analysis first. So on today's show, we're offering a free attic analysis. And when we do that, we can look at your ventilation as far as your intake, air through your soffit vents, and then air out the top through the solar attic ventilation. We can get a calculation on that. We're also going to look at your insulation. So this is all part of this free attic analysis. So we'll look at the depth of your insulation. If you need to add more insulation, we can look at that. In the next segment, I'm going to dive into some more about insulation. But insulation should be around 12 to 14 inches in your attic space. If your house is, say, more than like probably 15 years old or so, you definitely need more insulation. Even newer homes, we actually add more insulation. So call us for that free attic analysis. And then we're going to check that insulation levels. We're also going to check the soffit vents and the exhaust ventilation and look at the overall attic efficiency. Let me give out the number, and then I'm going to go into a couple of our specials, and then we'll go to a break. But our number here is, if you'd like to get that free attic analysis, is 480-999-9016. 480-999-9016. And we are Koala Insulation of Phoenix. 480-999-9016. That's our phone number. Give us a call for that free attic analysis. Or you can say, hey, I just want to get a couple fans. But we really like to go, like I said, go with that free attic analysis first to make sure that everything is the way it should be. And we can get you an on-spot estimate. If you'd like to move forward, we'll go ahead and get you scheduled up. But none of this costs a lot. This is not like an expensive project. Also, if we do our solar attic fans, right now we're doing $100 off of our solar attic fans, so that's another perk you get from the radio. So this is for our radio show listeners only. And then we also have an insulation special. I'll go over the insulation special now, but then we'll talk about insulation when we come back from the break. We do have what we call a free stairway insulator if we do insulation. That's for your pull-down ladder or the hatchway, whatever the access is to your attic space. We want to make sure we're controlling the air movement through there and insulating that door, hatchway, or whatever it may be. That's included with our insulation. And then we also do a product called Attic Fresh. It's a disinfectant and deodorizer. We'll spray that into your attic space on the old insulation before we add new insulation. So that's two more things that we're doing here on the radio show. So we got a lot of specials going on the radio. If you're thinking about getting insulation, if you're thinking about getting some ventilation, give us a call. This is the best
place to get a hold of us is from the radio show. We have better deals on the radio. So give us a call. Let me go to, we're going to go to the break now, but I'll give out the number. We'll do the break. We'll come back. I'm going to dive into a little bit about insulation, and I've got some emailed in questions. So I've got some really good information coming up after.

0: for the break. I want to go over with you guys, and then we'll go from there. But give us a call. We'll come out this week. We'll take a look at your attic space, and we'll get you taken care of. We can get this as soon as this week, kind of get you guys getting taken care of. So our phone number is 480-999-9016, 480-999-9016. Give us a call now, and I'll see you just in a minute or two after the other side of the break, and we'll go over some insulation and some of these email questions and some other information I have for you guys. See you in a few minutes.
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0: 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What can we do to help our customers? So give us a call for that free attic analysis. Also today, I want to go over a couple things. So we do have the 25% state credit. That's on our solar attic ventilation. We talked about that in the first segment. We do have another rebate that is available, and it varies, but we can go over that when we come out to the house, depending on the house and how much insulation we're adding, what we're doing. But there is a SRP has an $1,000 up to $1,000 in rebates for insulation and duct sealing. So that's something that we can also talk about when we come out the house. So that can actually reduce the cost of insulation significantly. So that might be something that you'd be interested in as well. It really depends on the house and everything, but we can go over that when we come out to your house. We'll go through that and we'll show you how those rebates work. Now, with or without the rebates or the tax credits, I still say insulation and ventilation are the most important things you can do to your house. This is just not an expensive project. This is not like doing, like a remodel in your home or anything. I like to say, people ask me all the time, it's like, well, what's a project like this, you know, kind of call for? How much does something like this cost? And I'm like, you know, it's a variable, right? It could be as low as $1,200-$1,300 for some things that we do. And, you know, but our average ticket's probably only $2,500-$3,000. And that's before the rebates or the tax credits. And that's about a 2-year payback or less on everything that we do. So when we come out, well, we do things a little bit different here at Koala Insulation. So when we come out, we're going to ask you a few discovery questions. Make sure we're dialing in the project right the first time. So, you know, how long do you plan on living in a house? What are your energy bills like? Does anybody in the house have any allergies or asthma? Is there any other like hot or cold spots in the house? So we kind of dive into the project for a little bit of, you know, 5 minutes or so. And then we'll show you a couple of our things that we offer. We'll show you the solar attic ventilation, how that works. We'll show you a little bit of insulation and a couple things there. And then we'll look at the project. So this whole process takes less than an hour. We're at the house less than an hour. And we're all done. We'll give you an estimate if you do need something, and we'll get you on the schedule and we'll get you taken care of in the next week or so. So this is all very, very simple and very easy. So if you are thinking about making your house more efficient and more comfortable, definitely be thinking about from the attic space down. The attic is where all of the heat is, and that's what's causing all of the problems. That's what's causing the roofs to deteriorate and the air conditioning systems to run constantly and these high energy bills, and the house is uncomfortable. All of these issues are happening because of this hot attic space or an under-insulated attic space or a combination of both. That's why during our free attic analysis, we go over both of those. So we do have those rebates and things available. We are going to do the free attic stairway insulator. When we do insulation, the free attic fresh, that's included. So we got some really good deals really on the show today. So if you are thinking about making your house more efficient, more comfortable, start with that free attic analysis. All right, just as promised, I want to talk a little bit about insulation. There's a couple different types of insulation that we do offer here at Koala Insulation. Attic spaces. Number one in an attic space is a blown-in product. That's usually what we're doing, and usually we go with a fiberglass type product. It's blown in. 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It doesn't itch. It looks like cotton candy when we put it up there. It's white colored. And we guarantee to settle less than 2% over 20 years. It's super clean. It's what they call Green Guard certified, which means it's safe for schools, daycares, hospitals, nursing homes, residential or commercial. It's the cleanest insulation on the planet. That's what we use when we're doing a top off of blown in insulation. So our typical project is, you know, 6 to 8 inch add of blown in insulation. Then maybe a couple solar attic fans. We'll do one of those stairway insulators. We do that Attic Fresh product before we put the new insulation in. And voila, that makes the house super efficient and comfortable. Now, we do need about 13 inches of insulation is an R38 of insulation. That's kind of what we're shooting for. You don't need to go crazy and put 2 or 3 feet of insulation in your attic space, but a good, you know, 13 inches or so is going to do you a really nice job. If your house was built before 2002, it's probably going to only have about 6 inches is what they only put in to start with. You're going to be under insulated. After that, it's hit and miss. You could still be under insulated, and we could have had some settling over these last few years, and we still would look at maybe doing a top off of insulation. Now, you might not need 8 or 10 inches of insulation. You might only need, say, 5 or 6 inches of insulation. So, an insulation is sold by the square footage and the thickness. So, the more you need, the cost goes up a little bit, but it's really not very expensive at all. I can't really stress that enough. People think, you know, insulation, oh, it's going to be so expensive. It's like, no, it's not. It's very affordable, and it pays for itself quickly in energy savings, and comfort is going to be day one. The day we do this, you're going to be like, oh my gosh, my house feels so much better. Thank you guys for coming out. I'm going to give you a 5-star review. This is fantastic, right? So that's kind of insulation. Now, we do also do another product called spray foam insulation. A lot of people have heard of that. They know what that is. We do closed cell, open cell, and there's different places to put that. We use our own equipment. We do this. It's a very nice product. It depends on where we're putting it. Like sometimes we would do an attic space. We would remove your old insulation off the attic floor. The foam goes up on the roof decking. That's another option. It depends on the house. So it's not for every house, but we do have a solution for every house. So when we come out, we can either, like I said, we can do a top off of a fiberglass type insulation, maybe some solar attic ventilation, which works great here in Arizona. It's a dry climate. We're just really concerned more about the heat load, and we need to reduce the heat load in the attic space, and that's typically what we recommend, but we do these other types of products. We also do removals. If you've ever had any rats or anything in the attic space, or maybe the old insulation got wet and it's gotten contaminated, maybe we got some fungus growth or something in there, we do removals where we could remove your old insulation as well. So start with the free attic analysis. That's call us for that. Let us come out and look at it. We will give you an honest opinion. We're not there to sell you anything. We don't need to sell anything. We show you what you need. People are like, when can you do it? Let's just get this done. This is not a big deal. So give us a call. I'm going to go to the break now. Let me give out the phone number before we go to break. When we come back, I'm going to go over those tax credits a little bit more and talk about some of these email questions I got this week. So if you'd like to get that free attic analysis, give us a call, 480-999-9016. 480-999-9016. That's Koala Insulation right here in Phoenix. Bill will be the one answering the phone today. So give us a call. 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So give us a call at 480-999-9016. 480-999-9016, and I'll see you on the other side of the break.
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0: 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So give us a call for that free attic analysis. If you'd like to get some more insulation in your house, if you need to get those solar attic fans. But I like to start with that free attic analysis. Like I've said, it's just a better way to start than just saying, hey, come blow 8 inches of insulation in my attic space. I've had that where I've gone out to a customer's house. They called for that. We get out there and they're like, you don't need any insulation. The problem is the attic ventilation. We don't even have the right stuff with this, right? Because we didn't come out and do that free attic analysis. So many people think they need one thing and really it's another. Everybody thinks they need more insulation, right? Because they can't keep the house cool. And we get up there and a lot of times it's really more of a ventilation issue, or it could be a combination of both. But here in Arizona, I mean, it gets so hot that the ventilation is really kind of key. That's a big piece, right? No matter how much insulation we have, we still need some good ventilation. So a lot of times we might need both, but you know, sometimes we just need that ventilation. So just come out, we'll do that free attic analysis and we can kind of you know, steer you in the right direction so you're not overdoing it. We don't need to overdo these projects, we just need to get them right. So let's talk about these questions. I had a question here, and one of them is just in a conversation. It's like, why is my attic so hot? Why do these attics get so hot? How come the builder didn't do this better? Well, the issue is a lot of times with attic heights. So when we're looking at like passive ventilation, which would be like a ridge vent or just we call them a static vent, where it's just like an opening in the roof that lets heat out. Well, for that to work properly, a couple things need to happen. We need at least 15 feet of attic height from the top of your insulation or the attic floor to the upper point of your roof. That creates enough draw like a chimney. So that's the science of a teepee or a chimney. You guys can look that up. If you want to Google it, what's the science of a fireplace or a chimney? How does that work? And you'll see where you throw the logs into the fireplace, you need 15 feet from there to the top to create enough natural draw that smoke is not coming back into the house. All right, so that's the same thing in an attic space. We need a draw. It has to draw that heat out, and that's where that active airflow comes in. It doesn't matter with our solar attic fans. That's active airflow. It doesn't matter if the attic's 4 feet tall. It doesn't matter if it's 20 feet tall. It's active. When that attic temperature hits 85 degrees, it's going to kick on and it's going to start drawing the heat out of that house, out of that attic space, and bringing fresh air into your soffit vents and lower the attic temperature. So what we're trying to do is get the attic temperature within 10 to 15 degrees of the outside ambient temperature. So for easy math, I know you might be driving down the road, you're thinking about this. So say it's just 100 degrees outside. You know, it's a warm summer day, certainly not one of our hottest days that we have, but you know, it's a warm, hot day. It's 100 degrees outside. We want to have that attic temperature about 110, 115 degrees. What we're typically seeing in a lot of these attics that we're going in that don't have our active airflow is 150, 160, 175 degree attic temperature. I was in one last week. It was 172 degrees in the attic space. It was absolutely, it's outrageous. And then for that insulation to hold that much heat back, it just can't do it. And then the heat just pours into your house. The ductwork gets inundated with heat, right? We have to get rid of the heat load. So we do that with this active airflow. Comes on at 85 degrees, right? So as soon as the attic starts heating up, the fans start running, bringing air into your soffit vents and lowering these attic temperatures. So the reason they get so hot is either we don't have enough exhaust ventilation, we don't have enough intake, or we don't have enough attic height for passive ventilation to work. So that's why we convert everything over to active airflow, and then we don't have to worry about the attic height and these other issues. It all is all automatic. When it's going to benefit your house, for those fans that come on, they come on automatically. Now, these fans are maintenance-free, lifetime warranty. They're the best in the business. They're fantastic. They come out of Conroe, Texas. I mean, these are really good. It's a good product, right? So you're going to really rest assured you're putting the premium product in your home. Now, these also do qualify for that 25% Arizona tax credit. So you're going to get a tax credit on these as well. All right, let me go over one more question. Will solar attic fans help? Two things here. Will it help the comfort of my house, and will it reduce my energy savings? On my energy costs. Yes, it will definitely get you some energy savings and reduce that energy cost, right? We're typically 15, 20, 25% energy savings by doing the fans. I mean, it makes a big difference on your energy bills. As far as the comfort, you're going to notice that day one. Like, you won't notice the electric bill until you get, you know, your next bill. You're like, oh my gosh, it is down 15%. He was right. But the comfort, you'll notice that like day one. So we put the fans in. Say we put them in this afternoon. Tomorrow you'll be coming home from work and you'd be like, man, it's nice and cool in the house. The air conditioner is certainly keeping up now. This is awesome. Now, that's one benefit. The other benefit is that that air conditioning system is actually going to last longer because we're not asking it to do as much work. We're not overworking our air conditioning system. The other thing is the roof will last longer. The other thing is when you walk from one room to the next, you're like, man, these rooms are all way more temperate. We don't have these hot spots and cold spots as we're walking through our home. Also, if you have a two-story house, you're going to notice that the second floor is a lot cooler. I mean, it's a huge difference. I can't even stress that enough here on the radio. You just kind of have to experience it. We put these fans in. Every time we do it, people are like, man, I should have did this 10 years ago. What was I thinking? It's like, well, you just didn't know, or you didn't know who to call, right? We can get this taken care of, and we can really make sure your house is more comfortable and more efficient. So let me talk about the free attic analysis and what that entails, because that's really what you're calling for. First of all, we're going to look at the insulation, depth of the insulation. How deep is the insulation? We need to be about, like I said, about 13 inches to an, bring it to an R38. We'll get a measurement on where you're at, and then we'll talk about if we need to add any more insulation. If you're at, say we get out there and you're at 11 or 12 inches, I'm like, well, that's pretty good. You're already in good shape. Now, if we're at 5 or 6, 7 inches, like then we should probably be adding insulation and getting you to that R38. So we're going to look at that insulation. Then we're going to check your soffit vents. We're going to make sure we need, this is the intake portion of this. We're going to make sure we're getting air into your attic space so we can pull the air out of your attic space and then lower these attic temperatures. So we're going to look at that. We'll look at the exhaust ventilation that you do have. We'll take that into consideration and kind of determine if we want to do one fan or two fans. Like, is it way off? Do we need to do two or three fans, or are we kind of close? Maybe we do one fan. It just depends on what's going on there. So that's why we really need to do the free attic analysis. And then we'll look at the overall attic efficiency. That's where we're going to look at your attic door. We're going to look at if there's any missing insulation off of hot walls, if there's any kind of issues over time that have happened in the attic space. So we'll give you, you know, kind of an overall view of your attic space. We'll take some pictures and we'll go through some stuff. Now, if you do need anything, we're going to do that free stairway insulator and free attic fresh with insulation. 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
3: U.S. efforts to end the war with Iran are getting some major pushback this weekend. Israel is formally rejecting President Trump's Gaza Board of Peace plan. More from Sarah Lee Kessler.
4: Netanyahu said Sunday he won't withdraw Israel's troops from Gaza until Hamas completely disarms. Meantime, Palestinian militants have conditionally agreed to the 15-point peace plan, but claim that Israel is continuing to sabotage efforts to stop the war.
3: Fire crews in eastern Washington are holding back three large wildfires burning near Spokane. The fires have burned over 10,000 acres since starting last week and are now over 30% contained. Over 900 buildings have been damaged or destroyed by the fires. The Disaster Assistance Center at Shadle Park High School in Spokane will continue to offer residents support if needed. People can get help finding resources that include lodging, food, and help with insurance. It will remain open through Wednesday. I'm Lisa Carton.
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15: 550 KFYI. Stay informed. Stay ahead. Guaranteed human.
16: I know some of his college and law school buddies and early career buddies. I don't think I've ever met childhood friend of Clay before. So I have so many questions. First of all, Johnny,
17: I don't know if you have enough time for me to go through everything that I could go through about Clay back since we were in diapers.
16: I just got one thing. This has always befuddled me. And Clay and I have been doing the show together for 5 years. You, sir, sound like a native son of Tennessee to me. I'm like, oh, there's Johnny. He's from Tennessee. Clay sounds like he grew up across the park from me on the Upper West Side. How is this possible? Was he a little more? Did he have a little more country in his voice when he was in grade school and he dropped it?
17: No, that's right. If you've met his parents from the salt of the earth, and you're like, where did this guy come from?
16: Yeah,
17: we grew up together, Clay. I want your listeners to know, and Buck, for you to know, if you could watch him wind up on the mound when he did. It's he's had a very interesting wind up. If we play ball,
16: Johnny, I've heard it is hilarious. I've heard from the founder of Outkick that at a young age, he could have gone pro in one of several sports, but really wanted to focus on law school and his writing.
18: Johnny, like to tell the story about going to Major League Baseball games and how I wouldn't shut up, like I would call the whole game. You can tee off on me here. If you would like.
17: Man, we went to my cousin was the ticket manager from the New York Yankees growing up. So Clay and I, his parents, his dad, we would all go to the playoffs for about 5 or 6 years in a row. This was probably in 1989. We were sitting on the first base side in Cincinnati, and Clay was sitting right behind me and literally commentated the entire game. And I thought I was listening to Johnny Bench in the background, listening to, and the thing is, he's a wizard, right? He knew the statistics, he knew what they did, and he wasn't writing anything down. But I was like, do I have to listen to Clay one more time? I want to eat my peanuts and watch my baseball game without Clay yakking behind me for the entire game.
16: But so what you're telling us is you basically knew Johnny.
17: And here he is.
16: you knew that he was destined for not just sports commentary, but a life where he would be talking a lot.
17: No, Buck, I would not thought that he would have been right here where he is and do what he does today. No, Clay was born for this. So
16: that is not a surprise. All right, so I'll say we'll go offline, Clay, and I'll get more embarrassing stories from Johnny. But we do want to help draw him across the finish line here to get that congressional seat. So what else do we got to talk about?
18: Well, Johnny, you coached Little League Baseball. Good, for people who know, Goodlettsville, Tennessee has been in the Little League World Series a bunch. You and I grew up playing Little League Baseball in Goodlettsville, Tennessee. You have coached. You got kids. When you see, you know how much. You got to have the birth certificate. You got to prove that a kid is under 12 or under 10 or whatever the age is for the league that you're playing, because some people would cheat otherwise, right? You get an older kid, he's way better at the sport. Would you have ever believed that the Democrat default perspective as this WNBA crisis ridiculous situation plays out would be that if a man identifies as a woman, he should be able to compete in women's sports? You've got daughters, too. Like, this is crazy.
17: It's absolutely crazy. I mean, Riley Gaines is supporting the campaign. She's endorsed us because she realizes she's got a fighter right here that's got two daughters that was scared to death that there's going to be a man playing in their volleyball teams competing while they were in high school, right? I mean, it's absolutely crazy. And you mentioned Little League. You wouldn't believe there's three different ways we have to prove residency, their age, that their birth certificate here. And you would think that Americans voting for Americans would make sense, as President Trump has said over and over again, and that's common sense. And the Democrats are electing people that have their uncommon sense. They have no common sense whatsoever that anybody can vote for anybody, like in New Jersey, where 6,600 people that are non-Americans, they've registered to vote there. It's absolutely crazy what's going on in the WNBA with what you're doing with your challenge, which is fabulous. And I would suggest another challenge. I know you're a fan of LeBron James, and I think he's going to Philadelphia to play, but why not he wait 3 or 4 years? I think they're getting a WNBA team, and he can just change to LeBronia and be LeBronia James and then score 800 points a game and be back to the old LeBron, right? Why wouldn't he do that? I mean, that is what the Democrats, that's how insane they are. And it's just, it's absolutely crazy.
18: When you look at this, obviously you're going to find out tomorrow. I should mention this if I didn't before. Tomorrow is the Tennessee primary. You mentioned what happened in Michigan. There were a bunch of states that voted yesterday. When you look at the stakes here, so you, whoever wins the Republican district, Tennessee has redistricted and there will not now be 9, hopefully, Republicans that represent the state. How important is just basic ballot security? I believe Tennessee got voted. My wife is a volunteer. She works at the voting precincts. You know my wife well. How important is voting security, and how great would it be if the whole nation just did what we do here in Tennessee?
17: Well, we're number one for election integrity in Tennessee. You have to have an ID, right? There's several different forms you can get to vote. If we did that across the country, then we would be a secure nation in making sure Americans vote for Americans. That's why I think it's so important to pass the SAVE Act. The House has already passed it. It's sitting over there in the Senate. The Senate needs to move. We need to make sure we pass the Save America Act, which President Trump said he would do it tomorrow. I'd vote for that piece of legislation today and twice on Sunday if I was up there. So it's very, very important that we make sure our electeds are elected by Americans. You would think, again, that's common sense. That's common sense. Do what Tennessee does, because that's what I've been doing in the State House for the past 8 years to make sure Tennessee is one of the best states in the nation. And I believe we can do what we do here in Tennessee, we can do it in D.C. That's why I want to bring a whole lot of Tennessee to D.C.
18: All right, last question for you, and you can tell people how to go vote, where to go vote, but I'm going to let you make fun of me again. When I wrote my first book, you came to the book signing that we were doing in Nashville. Your awesome grandma came, who is probably
17: who adored you, by the way. You were like one of her grandsons.
18: Miss Ann probably never has sinned in her entire life. You can tell people how I scandalized her at that reading. And then you can tell people how to go vote too.
17: But, I mean, I'll have, like to, do the, have to do the rated, the G rated version, you know, of Clay, which typically is, you know, not the case. But we were at a reading. Our entire family was there. It's Clay's first book, a book that was very, very successful, probably still to this day. And he decides to read an excerpt. I can't really remember exactly what excerpt you read, but the passage you read had a 4-letter word that, you know, that starts with an F. And my grandmother, my sweet 4'11 grandmother from Selmer, Tennessee, was sitting on the first row. So there was not even an excuse that she couldn't hear you or lip read what you were saying.
18: Yeah, scandalized your poor grandma, who is one of the best people I've ever known. I had to read a curse word from my book in front of her, and I almost can still hear her gasp at the fact that I did that. Okay, for people who want to vote,
17: that was certainly, Clay, a memory that I've never forgotten. So
18: how can people vote? What do they need to do to be able to get out tomorrow and vote for you?
17: It's so important. We're doing all kinds of get out the vote activities today and activities tomorrow because we need to run the score up, right? We need to make sure Tennesseans, that Republicans vote tomorrow so they know that Republicans control, that will always be the ones that will make sure our conservative values are pushed, that we run up the score, right? That there's Republicans voting to outnumber those Democrats to send the message. So sometimes in a state like Tennessee, where we will have 9-0 congressmen, we'll have 2 Republican senators or Republican governors, supermajorities in both houses, they'll say, well, it doesn't really matter. Republicans going to win anyway. That's not the attitude that we need. We need to make sure that we continue to pound hard and make sure we drive up the numbers so you see how many Republicans are voting versus the Democrats out there, because they'll say, or try to say, that Tennessee's turning purple, and that's just not the case. That's not the case. We must show up at the polls.
16: I'd vote for Clay. I don't live in Tennessee, but he's got my vote.
18: He likes you. He'd vote for you. If you're in Tennessee 6, you can get out and do it. But you're right. Whole state needs to show up in big numbers and send a message for the primary. My home state, I early voted. If you haven't, tomorrow is the primary in Tennessee.
17: Go to johnnygarrettforcongress.com. Make sure you go vote.
18: Thanks, Johnny. We appreciate it.
17: Thank you, guys.
18: Buck, have you prepared yourself for the fact that somebody who's known me since they were in diapers could be in Congress? This is going to be...
16: I'm excited for the tour of Capitol Hill when he wins. But I also still sit here and I feel somewhat cheated out of, like, somehow I found the only native-born Tennessean with no Southern accent whatsoever to do radio with for 15 hours a week. Like, how is this even possible?
18: I think, honestly, it was where I went to high school. Boys' voices change, and you end up sounding a lot like whoever you're around. That's my best guess for how I ended up sounding. You've heard my mom and dad. They've been on the program. I mean, they sound like they're straight out of Southern Central Casting.
16: Oh, your parents could like read, they could do the Burns documentary of the Civil War and read the stuff, and, you know, it would sound very Southern. So, yes, indeed. All right. Well, great to talk. Great to meet Johnny there. Talk to him. And people in Tennessee 6, go out and vote for him.
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0: Welcome back in, Clay and Buck. Many thanks. My thanks to my childhood friend, Johnny Garrett, running for Congress. Didn't necessarily anticipate that would end up happening, but I think he's got a very good chance to win tomorrow.
1: I like him. Can we hang out with him next time I come visit Nashville? He's cool.
0: Yes, yes. Maybe in D.C. the next time. I do think a little bit earlier in the show, at the top of this hour, we had Mike Rogers, the Democrat nominee for Senate, on the program. And I did think this cut from Mike Rogers really got to the essence of the battle that he's going to have over the next 3 months with Abdul El-Sayed when he said he's beyond anti-Semitic. He hates Jewish people. I had the team grab that. We shared it. It's clipped. It's out distributed on social media. But in the event you missed it, I just wanted to play it. Greg grabbed it, cut 36.
2: I'll tell you this. This guy is anti-Semitic. I think he's past that and now just hates people who are Jewish. And we've gotten huge outreach from the Jewish community about coming to our side to make sure that we kind of take that hate and divisiveness that he preaches every day and try to get it out of Michigan politics. So we're feeling really good about how we're putting these coalitions back together.
0: Okay, so Buck, this is what with conversation we had about Michigan being an intriguing sort of state in general, because it's one of the few states that has a very large, as a portion of population, Muslim population and Jewish population. And Abdul El-Sayed has made it quite clear that he is not on the side of Israel or Jews being able to defend themselves and can't even condemn terror attacks. I do think that's going to be a tough coalition for Abdul Sayed to maintain, which typically is required in order to win the state of Michigan.
1: We shall see. It's going to be tight. It's going to be a fight to the finish. So our Michiganders got a lot of great stations in Michigan, a lot of you listening on streaming. Oh, speaking of streaming, YouTube, everybody. 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Clay, I just think we're going to have a phenomenal show tomorrow. So I'm excited for us to be back and hang out with everybody.
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6: Demands. I'm Paul Stevens, Fox News. Tensions running high all across the Middle East. Iran now saying it will not reopen the Strait of Hormuz unless and until the U.S. meets several new demands, including lifting all sanctions and withdrawing military from the area. The United Arab Emirates, meantime, saying an Iranian missile targeted one of its ships in the Strait. No casualties reported. All this as Yemen's military has also attacked the Iranian-backed Houthi rebels, raising fears of renewed fighting, while a Kurdish peace measure has advanced in the Turkish parliament. The fight over the Democratic Party's future now with all eyes on Wisconsin this week, where socialist candidate Francesca Hong leads the race for governor. This coming as she is now starting to walk back some previous social media posts, including her prior statements calling for the cancellation of Thanksgiving.
7: Socialist candidate Francesca Hong says she's been trying to focus on the issues in the last few days before the primary. She's been forced to respond to a lot of previous social media posts, though, some of which she's walked back, like wanting to cancel Thanksgiving. She says she's changed. Hong has framed the attention on her online history as a form of distraction. The criticism, though, goes beyond her social media posts. The Washington Post editorial board had a piece raising concerns about how she'd be able to fund some of her initiatives. Some Democrats have warned against her candidacy. Senator Bernie Sanders has not necessarily come out against Hong, but he didn't endorse her, saying he's not really been involved in the gubernatorial races.
6: And that's Fox's Madeline Rivera, and Hong now says Thanksgiving has turned into her favorite holiday. Lake Mead falling to its lowest water level since the reservoir was filled about 90 years ago. Federal numbers showing the nation's biggest reservoir dropping to just over 1,040 feet above sea level on Friday. 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
6: The captain of a boat that capsized near Liberty Island in New York Harbor on Saturday, killing a woman and an infant, is now facing a slew of charges. Police say the captain facing 13 counts of reckless endangerment after the 22-footer overturned Saturday night with 14 people on board. A 27-year-old woman and a 5-month-old girl died. 12 others survived, taken to area hospitals with minor injuries. The Coast Guard is investigating. Accused UnitedHealthcare CEO killer Luigi Manzo Mangione, set to be back in court this Tuesday, charged with fatally shooting Brian Thompson outside a Manhattan hotel in December of 2024. His state murder trial begins next month. He has pleaded not guilty on those charges. It's hot and humid around much of the country this weekend. Fox Weather's Melanie Black.
12: In the Midwest and Great Lakes, that's where we have multiple rounds of severe weather expected. And round one is ongoing across parts of Iowa into Minnesota and Wisconsin. This will continue to push east across Illinois and Indiana through the early afternoon. That's round one. Then round two picks up again this evening, continuing through the nighttime hours. Chicago, Milwaukee, some of the major cities that are listed in that threat zone. If you have flight plans out of Midway and O'Hare, you want to pay especially close attention to this forecast because there could be some issues. You're looking at the damaging wind threat. That's going to be our primary concern with any of these stronger storms, but there's also a risk for a tornado or two.
6: And Verizon says it has resolved an outage that impacted thousands of customers in the U.S. for hours on Saturday. The company getting about 13,000 complaints at the peak of the outage, which also impacted hundreds of customers from other wireless carriers, including AT&T and T-Mobile in the U.S. A cause not yet determined, but Verizon at this point is suggesting restarting your device if you're still having issues. I'm Paul Stevens, and this is Fox News.
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13: 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From taxes to trends to total transparency, Stuart Willis covers it all. And now, here is the Asset Preservation Hour and Stuart Willis. Thank you for joining us, folks. This is the Asset Preservation Hour with your wealth advisor, Mr. Stuart Willis. He is the requirement to your retirement. He's got the DNA of a CPA, and I'm so glad he is back from his world travels. Mr. Stuart Willis, how are you doing this
15: morning? Oh, my gosh. I need a vacation from my vacation. It was a whirlwind world tour. Unbelievable. It's
13: now that you're back, we can share. You were in Greece. Was that your first time? Was it gorgeous?
15: It's my second time in Greece, but it's the first time we did it the way we did it. So it actually started off with a conversation between a good friend of mine who is at the gym, and it's a female. Mm-hmm. I won't say her name. Pretty famous person.
13: Does she outlift you? She probably outlifts you.
15: she can outdo pull-ups. She does pull-ups with almost 60 pounds of weight, and she only weighs about 90 pounds. So damn near her body weight, three-quarters of her body weight. But, yeah, we started having a conversation about going to Europe for the summer, and we decided, hey, let's do Greece together. And she has her significant other. I have my wife, and it was going to be us. And then it kind of blew up into this bigger thing. She invited a couple friends of hers. I invited a friend or two of mine. It was unbelievable. And so as the group grew, the expectations grew, and it went from being, hey, let's rent a boat in Greece to let's get this yacht. Let's take a helicopter and a private jet and rent a villa in Ibiza. And it was unbelievable. It really was the greatest trip of my life. It was something I had never done. I had never expected to live that because I've always been the one that has carried the weight of the financial responsibility for my family, maybe even extended family. You know, in this case, I was the one, you know, that didn't have to carry the majority of the weight. We've got great pictures of this vacation. If you're interested, I'm not going to say who I was with, but you'll see very quickly. If you go to my Instagram page at Stuart Willis on Instagram, you'll see who I'm talking about. Couple really neat people, and it was unbelievable.
13: The reason I'm bringing this up is because for a lot of our listeners in all of our different states and regions, from around the Las Vegas area to around the Colorado area to up in the Portland and Vancouver, and of course our home offices here in the great state of Arizona, everybody else is also coming back from their vacations or possibly even going on a late mid-year vacation here. And the thing is what we've noticed, Stuart, is that a lot of people will plan more and spend more time on putting together their annual vacations than they do planning for their own retirements. And you got to just live it yourself. You said, you know, you're not usually the one to just totally enjoy these things, to live in kind of, and you deserve it, man. And I want to say that for our listeners out there too, we all work hard. And, you know, I'm imagining your days felt different when you were there because you really were enjoying something you had never really expected to experience.
15: Well, you know what? I mean, first of all, absolutely, that's true. But we've been able to put together a leadership team here at Asset Preservation that now makes me comfortable saying, you know what? If I get hit by a bus one day, our company's going to be fine if I'm not here anymore. You know, obviously I don't want to get hit by a bus.

0: I realize Golden Reserve is in a business. I hope you guys do well by me doing very well, but I appreciate the philosophy behind the business model. This is the best part. Enjoy your retirement. Spend your money, minimize taxes, and protect your stuff. I thought that was like a billboard. Mm-hmm. Protect your stuff. Mm-hmm. I love the fact that this was the takeaway, and this isn't the first time. And it's not just our clients. One of the owners of Golden Reserve's father, who listens to this show, isn't a client yet. We're still working on him. It's been a long journey. But he shared with Justin how he splurged for first class tickets. And Justin wrote an article about it, and I've talked about this in the show. But I think it's a real thing. I think we can continue to get momentum, Randy, by getting people to say, listen, you're safe. You're not going to run out of money. Your assets are protected. Let's do the plan. And then let's update it every year to see if your spending is awry. And almost, you know, universally, people are spending too little or doing too little or creating not enough memories. So this warmed my heart that our whole philosophy of like, let's put a fence around your assets. Let's make sure it's protected from market risk, overpaying fees, IRA tax problems, make sure your legal plan's right. And then we layer the income forecast on top of it to show you, look, here's what you're spending last year. Here's what's coming in. Here's where your money will be in 25 years if you keep spending down this road. And the goal has never been to be a budget. It's meant to show people that they're probably not spending enough. And by doing that, Randy, it really makes it fun. It makes it fun because we get to see guys going out and buying Glen Club tickets at NASCAR races, upgrading their tickets to first class, updating their rooms from typical rooms to suites, taking extra trips. All of these things are the gifts that, you know, why we got into this business. And the reason we can get into this business starts with our philosophy. It's not just the protection piece, but it's also how we charge. And I think it's important to just highlight those two things. I'm like, why is Golden Reserve different? Everybody says people are different. How are you really different? Here's how we're really different. Golden Reserve has an internal team of tax folks and attorneys. We started off on the attorney chassis. We actually had Ayler Stallings Estate Planning Law Firm before we had Golden Reserve. So the chassis is there to add additional services that are all built for protection. So it's not just picking investments. When you go into 99% of the time, if you go into a financial advisor's office, it's all investments. That's it. They don't have attorneys down the hallway, across the street. They don't have tax preparers or tax planners in the office. And if they do, they can't really help. They just advise. Our partnerships have allowed us to build these relationships that actually not just plan, but execute the plans for all of your retirement. So that's a huge difference in the protection world. Having tax and legal to pair with finance changes everything in your retirement, because most of the big issues people miss are not picking SpaceX versus NVIDIA. It's, oh my gosh, I didn't have a plan to get my IRA detaxed. Oh my gosh, I was paying too much in mutual fund fees. Oh my gosh, I had too much market risk. I didn't have my legal plans updated since I had my kids, and then I missed a big opportunity when my spouse passed. All of these things, Randy, are how Golden Reserve is different. We have these, and it's part of every plan. But the more driving factor, I believe, deep down that allows people to be feel comfortable that we really are different is that we charge different, where the industry charges a percentage. So no matter what happens, if you have $1 million and you charge 1%, it's 10,000. You have $2 million, it's 20,000. If you go out and spend your money, Randy, what happens? Do they make more or less money?
1: They make less money.
0: It's inarguable. If you spend your money, your financial advisor takes a pay cut. So at some subconscious or conscious level, you have to ask yourself, does this affect their advice? Does this affect their judgment? Does this affect how they practice? Because at the end of the day, it is inarguable that the majority of financial advisors across the country get paid by taking a percentage of the zeros in your bank account. And if you put less zeros in those because you went out and had fun, you went out and did more, they make less. So I think that is the ultimate psychological, my alarm's going off. My siren of wondering, are they really doing everything that's in my best interest because of that charge, the way they're getting paid? It makes me uncomfortable. And I think it should make retirees uncomfortable. Whereas Golden Reserve charges a flat fee. So no matter what you spend, how many trips you go on, what you're doing, we charge the same flat amount for all of our clients every year, regardless if your accounts go up or down, you spend money, your money grows. It stays the same. And that has to feel like we're sitting on the same side of the table as our retirees. It has to feel better. I haven't heard an argument yet that has debunked this reality. Now, you can argue the services or whatever, but you can't argue that we're sitting at the same side of the table because of our flat fee approach. It allows us to have more conversations about you spending money, which is, I think, what most retirees want to

0: talk about more than some weird chart on their risk portfolio versus alpha versus beta versus delta. Like, no, I want to talk about, can I go on another trip? And I think this brings it to life, Randy. I think our model gives us that superpower.
1: 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Again, 602-777-7775. 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
1: All right, so one of the things that we look at when it comes to our retirement money is certainly we're watching the stock market. We look at it almost every single day sometimes, and at the end of the year, you probably know, you might be one of those people that knows, I'm up 6.7%. What you don't know is that in the background, invisibly, you're probably losing money, taking a step forward with your money, but taking two steps back with your taxes. There's an article in Forbes that says this: tax is individual. The market gives, the tax code takes away. So the question that you have to ask yourself, is my financial advisor tuned in on this? And Greg, you've said it many times. You go to a financial advisor website, at the bottom, in small print, it says, we don't do tax planning. You got to go someplace else for that. And that should be a cue to you that you're not getting all the services that you probably need in retirement planning.
0: Yeah, I mean, it's the ultimate rope-a-dope, right? They talk about tax, they talk about legal, they basically represent that this is going to be part of their plan. But that when push comes to shove, once you move your money, it's like, well, I got a business card for you. Joe Blow, attorney, and Susie, tax person, right? Like, it's like, well, that's not what I thought was going to happen. And now you're playing the interview game all over again, which is exhausting and tiring. And I love the invisible tax. I rarely like anything anybody writes other than me. But this invisible tax thing is pretty clever. And I think it's right, because the IRA world is relatively young in the scale of America, right? You know, it really didn't get steam until the 80s, 90s. So when you really think, I mean, 78 is when they actually, the Internal Revenue Act of 78 is when they came up with 401k, but the actual application of it, it was actually, nerd alert, it wasn't for retirees. It was for high earning executives to defer their bonuses. That's what actually 401k's intention was when they updated the Internal Revenue Code. How about that little fun fact? But some smart consultant found this as a way for companies to start finding ways to save money and not have to do pensions. So they ended up eliminating the pensions under the selling of, hey, you get to control your own money. Which people liked, I guess. You know, they didn't have to worry about these big bloated pensions. Business were more efficient. They didn't have to sink all these dollars in. They just had to, you know, allow people to have their own 401k accounts that they could then take with them as an IRA account when they left the company. And the issue with this is the unknown psychology, because, you know, like I said, 80s, 90s. So we're like 30, 40 years into this game of big IRA accounts, because they had to fill up first. No one out of the gate. It's not like they just filled up overnight. And the invisible 401k, and, you know, if you look at it, you're getting an account balance your entire life. I don't believe Roth 401ks came out in 2005, I think. Don't hold me to that, but I think that's when they allowed you to take your money after tax from a 401k. It was all pre-tax. So up until 2005, you had to take pre-tax money. So you were getting these account statements, and it created this weird psychological, like, I have $1 million IRA. And it's like, no, you don't. You have a loan from Uncle Sam on that $1 million IRA that could be anywhere from $150,000 to $400,000. You're like, what? Yeah, yeah. You have a $600,000 to $850,000 IRA. And we don't know what it is. And I think that really overwhelms people, so they ignore it. When people have big issues, it becomes this invisible tax, because it doesn't happen until you take money out. It keeps compounding and compounding and compounding. And then people end up just not spending money because they don't want to pay any tax at all. Well, I don't want to address it. I'll wait till my RMD. Well, now it's like it used to be 70.5, now it's 72, then 73, and it keeps growing and growing, and they keep kicking the can down the road. So now no one's paying any tax till, you know, later in life. And a lot of times that's where the rubber doesn't hit the road, unfortunately. And people get upside down on this, because let's be real, Randy, taking a third of your IRA is a big deal, right? If you had $1 million IRA and you lost $333,000 of it, that would stink, right?
1: Bad day.
0: Yeah, and that happens all the time. As estate plan attorneys, we see it. Like, people don't realize it. And the reason you don't see it, you're like, I don't know. I'm like, how would you know? You're dead. You're dead. That's when it happens. All of the tax on these are paid when you're dead. So now all of a sudden your spouse inherits your IRA and their rates double. Or your surviving spouse passes and the kids get in. They're like, I'm buying a place in Florida. I don't care if I get $1 million or $666,000. All lottery for me. So Yahtzee. I'm not going to wait 10 years to detax it on a stretch. There's no more stretch IRAs, right? You got 10 years to take it out. You can't stretch it over the lifetime of the oldest kid anymore. That's gone. They got rid of that for good reason, to ensure that they get their taxes faster. So when you look at this, Randy, I mean, people, just let's do some, the invisible tax. Here's the invisible tax, right? Up to $24,000 if you're married, 10% goes to Uncle Sam of your IRA. 100,000, the next, you know, the 20 to 100,000, 12%. You get to 211,000, 20%, 403,000, 24%, 512,000, 32%, 768,000, 35%, and over 768,000, 37%. Not to mention the extra 2%. We won't even get into some of the other taxes that kick in. And that doesn't include state income taxes. I love it when all these people are like, Greg, the max is 39. I'm like, what about state income tax, dude? Stop trying to be a complete shill on my YouTube stage. Stop it. I'm right. It could go to 40. It depends on what state you live in. That's still income tax. I read off those numbers because I don't think people realize those. And they're like, well, I don't have $500,000 of income. It's like, is your IRA worth? Well, my IRA is worth $1 million. Well, if your kids take that all out in 1 year, it's $1 million of income. And that's what they don't realize, Randy. And, you know, when you're taking that money out over the course of a lifetime, and if you use the couple versus the single rates, let's just put it like this. If you don't do any IRA tax planning, which many people don't, and you pass away and then your spouse has to take it out, they're going to pay roughly a 32% effective tax rate on a $1 million IRA or $320,000. A single person is going to pay roughly $280,000. So you're losing about $50,000 just in that alone, because you didn't do any tax planning. And that doesn't get me started on that. We should be able to get it taxed at 15% when we have the right tax plan. Randy, these are the big things that, you know, I think people miss out of when they don't think about the longevity of this money, the fact that it needs tax, that it's not all your money. And when we get them into that mindset, I think the world starts to change and shift, because now it's about, it has to be taxed. How do we pay the least amount? Well, most of our tax plans pay 10 to 15%, Randy, and they take 7 to 10 years. So when we build these tax plans on your $1 million IRA, you get to convert it all to a Roth. 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And you don't have to use us. You have the actual plan to walk away with. If you don't want to hire Golden Reserve, go have your, you know, financial advisor do it if they can read.
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1: 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We'll break that one down for you. And how an estate planning document saved an inheritance from being stolen. That's an interesting story. We'll have that for you in just a moment here. All right, so I found this article. I found this very, very interesting. It said that there's two kinds of money. There's money that you have to go get, and then there's money that just shows up in your account every month. And it's very strange to find out that the delivery method of your money has a direct correlation to how you spend. Retirees that have guaranteed income will spend 80% of every dollar that comes in. But if you're peeling money off the top, you're going to spend about 50 cents on every dollar. This is what they've discovered. For retirees, income feels like money that should be spent. Investment accounts feel like wealth that need to be preserved. I thought that was really interesting, Greg. So let's talk a little bit about that. It seems like such an easy decision to say, bring me another paycheck because that's what I'm used to. But a lot of people aren't doing that because they want the income, but they're not taking the steps to build the income in their retirement plan.
0: This makes perfect sense. We see this all the time. This is a huge psychological hurdle and roadblock for almost all retirees, at least at the beginning. And it's because the industry is kind of coy about their motives. And they say, well, I know, why can't we get people to spend more money? Well, because every article and every conversation you have with them is scaring them that they're going to run out of money. Mm-hmm. That's why. Everything that they do is built to scare you. Because going back to the original segment, if you spend your money, your financial advisor takes a pay cut if they're charging a percentage, right? Anything that you do that add enjoyment, memories, and fun to your retirement results in a smaller paycheck going to your financial advisor. You know, that's just facts, right? They're charging 1%. You spend your money, they make less. So our challenge is to create enough comfort that you're safe. If you feel safe, you're going to spend money. That's how people have this, right? Like you used to, you know, put money aside. A lot of families, particularly baby boomers, have set money aside to buy something. When it gets to that amount, they buy it because that's their side money that they saved. That's not how they treat their retirement. Retirement's one big chunk a lot of times, and they're just looking at it, and they're afraid it's going to run out. Now, income annuities have been very popular with the retirement crowd because it guarantees a income stream for the rest of their life. So that they say, if you give me X dollars, you give me $1 million, I'm making this up. If you give me $1 million, I will pay you $50,000 a year for the rest of your life or something along those lines, right? Like that's the math. And here's what I'll tell you. Golden Reserve doesn't use income products. I know that may surprise a lot of people because we like predictability and we like certainty. And here's why we don't sell income annuities ever. They're a bad deal. They're a bad deal. By and large, they're a bad deal for the clients. They're a bad deal for returns and they're unnecessary. And I'll explain to you why and show you the math to prove it. They are 100% an expensive comfort play where it's just like, hey, it's like before you start the game, you're like, hey, we're just going to agree that we're going to lose by 3 before we start. Okay. At least we don't get blown out. I'll sign up for that. And that's how the football game goes, right? Like I want our retirees to win the game of retirement. I want them to do more in retirement. I want them to have this luxurious retirement experience that they've dreamt of, the golden years that they've dreamt of. So when you see and you say, well, Greg, what do you mean? Once they lock your money in, there's very little incentive to do anything return-wise because it's just their money now, if you think about it. And it comes at a cost. A lot of times it's roughly 1%. So you're paying 1% a year for that income feature. And that's what really bothers me. The income feature itself is attached to that $1 million. So you're paying $10,000 a year to pay yourself back your own money. That is exactly what this product does. You give them $1 million. You pay yourself back with a very modest return, a lot of times a terrible return over the course. And the only benefit is that if you live to 120, you win. It's like, okay, so I won't outlive my money, but am I worried about spending money at 100? It's like, probably not. Like that's not really where my head's at. The alternative approach is to buy a calculator. That's it. Just buy a calculator. Work with me here and write this down. Write these numbers down. And if you don't want to write them down, we will write them down for you. This is essentially our income forecast. This is the tool I had to build to beat the income, automatic income generated tools and to shut Captain Kitten up. Randy said, if you don't start talking about income, I'm not doing this show. So he basically put me in a corner. Yep. And made me rebuild an entire tool for our company 4 years ago, and it worked. Thank you, Randy. You were right. I was wrong.
1: There was a rubber hose involved. Run. Yeah, but he finally capitulated. Yep.
0: Yeah, I did. He was hawking up, you know, cotton balls and all kinds of, you know, things, and we finally got it done.
1: Yep.
0: And the income forecast was built for you to spend money, not to be a budget. And the way it works is that if people look at the spending, AARP does this every year, and everyone ignores it. Most people spend roughly, I'm going to make this up, it's a range, it's 60 to 80 grand. That's probably the majority of all of your $500,000 to $3 million retirees, $3-4 million. That's how much people spend. And it's universal. It doesn't increase that much depending if you have $2 million versus $1 million. It just is what it is. Then you couple the fact that Social Security is roughly $50,000 or $60,000 a year. This is what people miss. It's like, all right, well, I got 50 or 60 already. and then I'm only going to spend another 20? Yes, that's exactly what I'm going to tell you. So if you start looking at this from a perspective of like, I'm going to exaggerate the spending because I know a lot of you goofballs are going to be like, I'm going to spend more. I'm going to spend so much more. Okay, I'll lie with you. Let's play the fantasy land. I'm going to say that you spend $110,000, which would put you astronomically above every retiree statistical data point that's on the internet. So let's say that you got to pull out $50,000 of your $2 million of savings. Let's just play this game. So now you got $110,000 to spend every year. You got $60,000 Social Security. You got $50,000 coming out of your savings. It's not an income product. You have $2 million. That $2 million grows at 5%. Randy, what's that $2 million worth at the end of your retirement?
1: I don't know the math, but a lot more than that.
0: $4.3 million.
1: Thank you, sir.
0: That's growing at 5%. That's okay. Basically money market returns. $4.3 million, folks. That's how much you undershot the fun bar. And that is assuming that you spend $110,000 every year if you have a $2 million account. That is perspective. You don't need to pay for an income tool. You have an income tool. It's called your life savings and your retirement planner. That is your income tool that you're paying for. And we update this income plan every year based on your spending just to manage your comfort and your safety. When you see the accounts getting bigger and bigger and bigger, you start doing more and more and more. That's the secret sauce of Golden Reserve. Our income forecast is the permission slip you've been looking for to spend more in retirement. And that's how we do it, Randy. We trick you into having more fun by showing you that you're never going to run out of money. And just for giggles, Randy, just for giggles, let's say someone is sitting there driving his car. He's like, I'm going to spend a lot more than that. I'm going to spend blah, blah, blah, blah, blah, blah, blah. All right, let's say you spend $100,000. You're spending $160,000 every year, which would, I know you baby boomers, God, I haven't met one like this, but let's say they exist. So you got $160,000 baby boomer. You know what that $2 million is worth after 25 years? $2 million. You didn't spend $1 principal. 5% returns, 100 grand. You can do the math in your head there. That's the power of your life savings that you're not taking into consideration. There is compounding power in your savings and your returns that you shouldn't settle for just putting all your money. Now, I like annuities for other reasons. You can get access to them. You can grow. It's a bond alternative. I'm not saying I'm anti-annuity for all things, but I'm anti-income annuity all day because of this math. It just doesn't math, right? Like, you shouldn't have to pay 1%. You shouldn't have to have limited returns. You shouldn't have to feel like you can't only spend the checks you get every year. That's lunacy. Let's actually do an income forecast. We build one for you. It's no cost, no obligation. If you get a roadmap, if you want an introductory income forecast, we're happy to build one for you, Randy, and hopefully inspire you to spend a little bit more money in retirement.
1: 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Again, 602-777-7775. Here's my favorite story that we're going to do today. It has to do with estate planning. It's kind of a sad story in some ways. We have a daughter whose father was either divorced or mom passed away, so he got remarried. Not an uncommon situation in today's world. But when he passed, the stepmother looked at her and said, "You are just a product of another marriage. I get all the money." And so she said in her mind, "I know that that's not true. I'll see you at the attorney's office." So here's what she brought with her to the attorney's office. A listing of the assets her father had accumulated before the marriage and after. A signed and notarized letter stating his assets would be split 50-50. And a power of attorney giving her access and power to all of his financials. Checkmate. Stepmom, here's the door. She said at the end of the article, "I realize now how important it is to have everything in writing." So, Greg, I mean, that's estate planning right there, 101, isn't it? I mean, that must make you smile inside a little bit, doesn't it?
0: It does. I mean, it doesn't make me smile about the kids. Yeah. So, like, it's just sad. People don't realize the byproduct of not doing estate planning is it just crushes families. It's the family killer because they're bereaved. Mom and dad, a lot of times, are the glue holding some, you know, brothers and sisters. It's complicated. We all have family. Like, it's tenuous at times. And if you don't have mom and dad being the glue, sometimes that gets really, really stretched, and then throw in money fight, and game over. Mm-hmm. Game over. So if I'm reviewing this now and I'm giving advice, because if you guys didn't know this, I'm an attorney. Shh, don't tell anybody. I don't like to, you know, showcase the fact that I used to be an attorney. But I think it's important to break down the docs in this situation so that people understand. Let's talk about what happens. And I'm going to use the state of Ohio because I'm licensed in Ohio. I'm also licensed and barred in Illinois, too. But we have attorneys licensed in a lot of states around the surrounding areas, you know, Georgia, Pennsylvania, Kentucky, Michigan, Indiana, all that stuff, so that we can provide support for all of the folks in our different cities. But when we look at this in Ohio, here's what happens. And I don't think most people appreciate what happens. If you die and you go through probate and you go through intestacy and you don't have a will, or if you have a will, the requirements are this. Your spouse at the time, if you get remarried and you had kids from the previous marriage. If you have one kid from a previous marriage, that spouse gets $20,000 and half the assets by law. If you have more than one kid, that spouse gets $20,000 and one-third of the assets. They don't divide up equally. It gets one-third and the rest goes to the kids no matter how many kids you have. Now, this is what happens when you do nothing. This is the law if you do nothing. I think people confuse this with what can actually happen. You can do whatever you want. And people don't realize that. You can disinherit your kids 100% and give it all to your new spouse if that's what you want. You can give a lot more, you know, to your kids. You can do whatever you want. That's what people don't realize, because this is what happens when you go through probate. These are the rules of probate. You can have POD and TODs for your bank accounts, for your 401k, your investment accounts that go directly to your kids outside of probate. You have insurance policies that can go to kids or surviving spouses outside of probate. You could have a trust. All that stuff goes outside of probate. These are the probate rules. There are no trust rules. There are no TOD and POD rules. So keep that in mind, that is why it is so important to not let the government decide what happens with your net worth when you die. That's the big takeaway here, is have documents in place that specifically outline what you want, not with what your spouse wants, not with what your kids want, not with what the court wants. You get to decide. You are empowered to do what you want and feel is the best for you and your family. And I think a lot of times that gets missed, and it's because of the confusion of the documents. So they talked about a POA here. The POA doesn't mean anything. The POA only is effective when you're alive. A power of attorney only matters when you're alive. The second you're dead, it stops working. People don't realize that. A will doesn't start working until you're dead. That's another thing. People, well, the will says this. It's like, doesn't matter until you're dead, until it's in the probate court. So power of attorneys, living wills are before death. Wills and trusts are after death. Trusts kind of transcend both. You can do things with your trust while you're alive, but the distribution stuff happens mostly. It triggers upon the death of one of the grantors of who created the trust. So if I was building a plan out for this family and talking to this gentleman, I would simply say, what do you want to have happen? And I would probably try to do that without his spouse in the room. I was like, hey, I need to have some, we have some additional issues. I like to have a quick conversation. Those are not easy conversations to have. And sometimes it upsets people, but like, that's how I like to practice. I do the same thing when there's an elderly person and their kids show up. I meet the elderly person alone. I don't want the kids in there influencing her so that I can ask her my questions without wondering what the kid's going to say. And I want the real answer from mom or dad that may be a little, you know, not all there, you know, might have some lucidity issues. So that's how I like to practice. That's not how all attorneys practice. I think there's path of least resistance sometimes. But when we're building a plan out for dad, I'd say, listen, where do you want yourself to go? What do you think's fair? And we would model that out. He may say, I want something to go to the grandkids. I want something to go to the kids. What feels fair? I want my new wife to be completely taken care of. And that's usually where it lands. I want to make sure there's enough there to, you know, the house, the support, all those things. I want to make sure that they have everything. But everything else, I want to go to the kids from my first marriage. Okay. You want anything to go to your grandkids? Well, maybe you want a percentage to go to your grandkids too. That's another awesome tool. But if you don't do anything, it is the Wild Wild West, and the only person that ever wins is the attorneys. And I promise you that, because it's really hard to dictate what mom or dad's intent was before they died. Most people aren't recording their wills or doing lucidity checks while they're writing things. It's super important to do that on your own. I think it has more veracity. If you want to get real carried away on these complicated family issues where we know that they don't get along, I would document a Leonard and send it to everybody. I'd be a grown up. It's hard. It may not feel great and it may estrange your kids. But at the end of the day, they should kind of know where the ball is going versus this surprise. Ta-da! Like, you got to talk to your spouse, you got to talk to your kids, and then you document it with a letter. And then it basically guarantees that, hey, everyone's on the same page here. We've outlined what's going to happen. Now, the problem is a lot of people don't want to have those conversations, so let your attorneys do it. Hey, we'll meet the family. We'll have the conversation. We'll explain. This is what dad's trying to thread the needle here. He wants to make everybody happy. He's got two families. They don't talk to each other. Here's his plan. Do you have any questions? Okay. If something happens to dad, obviously give us a call. We'll be administrating his estate and off to the races we go. This is a perfect example of why it's so important to have a legal inventory done. And with every roadmap, we do a legal inventory. Our attorneys check out what's going on. Is there anything that needs to be updated or upgraded? Updates and upgrades. Is there anything new? You know, a lot of people haven't done anything since they did their will when they had their children that had guardianship stuff. So a lot of times there's 20, 30-year-old documents. Yeah, maybe they have kids now that are older. They want to be the backup to mom and dad. Who's going to be the executor? Who's going to be the power of attorney? Who's going to be the healthcare power of attorney, the financial power of attorney? Who's going to be the trustee? How are all these things going to shake out? Like, you can't kick the can on this. And I know they said my kids will figure it out. No, they won't. Most times, no, they won't. And they won't do it in a way that makes sense. When mom and dad make a decision, it's the decision. I think that's the surefire way to do it. Don't be selfish. Don't be scared to put this off. Have the hard conversations. Get this done. It's just once you get it done, it's done. It's in the file. And don't do it with online and crazy stuff. It's not the will or the trust that's special. It's the advice on the plan that's special. And I'm telling you right now, folks, it's great that you can spend $500 on a will online, fill it out, and have your neighbor notarize it. But no one knows where it's at. No one knows what it says. And nobody really knows what to do. I tell you that our Ehlers Tongs attorneys are usually the first or second phone call on the worst day of all of our clients' lives. They're the shoulder, the support system. We are in the business of helping people on the worst day of their lives. And that is what you're paying for when you hire an estate plan attorney. You're not buying a will. You're not buying a trust. You're not buying a plan. You're buying a team of people who care, who will support your family on some of the worst times of their life. And if you don't see that, then you've never gone through it. But if you have a strong estate planning team that supported a loved one during a nursing home crisis or a death, you'll instantly understand the unlimited value of having someone that knew mom and dad's wishes, knew where all the documents are, knew all the players, knew who to contact. And it just makes a really, really hard day a little less hard. So I implore you to take a peek at that. It's actually a complimentary part of our initial roadmap. And then if you become a client, you get access to Ehlers Tongs attorneys or attorneys of your choosing in your respective state if they practice estate planning law. So we think that's a huge part that gets overlooked by the financial industry. Shame on the financial advisors. The legal is actually the glue that holds it all together. And many times there's no glue at all on most retirement plans, Randy.
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1: Well, when a lot of people retire, if they're kind of doing it themselves, they know and they've heard that they got to cut back on risk in retirement. So they do. But some people go way too far by moving all their money into bank accounts, into cash or bonds. They want to eliminate all that risk. And the article in front of me at Morningstar says you do that and you may run out of money. You may not achieve your goals. You may not have the retirement you want because you don't have the growth that you need. Greg, your thoughts on that one?
5: I don't know, man. This is always such a painful topic because it feels so self-serving and interest. You know, like at the end of the day, SGL Financial, they're in the business of, you know, all these companies are in the business of charging 1%.
1: Mm-hmm.
5: And they know that if your money's in a CD or a money market or cash, they're not going to get their 1%. So, like, that is in the back of my mind,
1: mm-hmm.
5: right? Like, that's in my back of mind every time I read this. But then let me give them the benefit of the doubt. Let me play the benefit of the doubt game and give some grace to the financial advising world. And I think about a day or two ago, I was outside with my five-year-old son, Louie, and we were throwing the football. And he's not very good. He's just trying to figure out. I don't know if he's ever going to play sports. But he wanted to throw his football with his dad. So I'm throwing the ball and we're enjoying it. These balls bouncing off his face and he's trying to figure it out and he's throwing the ball and the ball's going backwards when he's trying to throw. It's just all the, you know, he's five, but I mean, I'm breaking it down. I'm like, he's probably not going to be a quarterback. But my point, my goal of that interaction was to create a memory with my son. And I 100% achieved that. My goal wasn't to build a future NFL quarterback. And when I think about that juxtaposition of like the whole world must be like, hey, he must be practicing the son so he could play. No. I just wanted to spend time outside with my kid. I wanted to have some laughs. We were goofing around, kicking it, doing all kinds. Like, I just wanted him to have a memory, and I wanted to have a memory of throwing football with his dad. Like, that matters to me. And I think that same kind of mentality has to be transposed to your retirement. Like, are you trying to create memories in retirement by doing everything you want? Okay, that's one option. Or are you trying to maximize your financial returns? And I think there's a lot of people trying to maximize your financial returns. And here's the scary part about it. They spend less money with higher returns. And here's why. They obsess about catching a number that doesn't matter. So if you're chasing trying to get to $2 million, are you going to buy the place in Florida, Randy? Are you going to go on that extra trip where you're sitting there staring at your returns every morning and every night when the market closes? Are you more obsessed about a number that has no meaning? It has nothing to do with the quality of life of your retirement. It has nothing to do with the trips you're going to go on. It has nothing to do with anything other than you're obsessing about a number. And we've all, like, how many people do you think want to get to a million? Like, this is an inarguable, right? Like, everybody's like, I'm going to have $1 million account. Well, then it's like, I'm going to have a $2 million account. Where does it end? Like, you know, at this point, where does it end where you're obsessing so much that you're missing the whole point of this show? Like, you're not even participating in the activity at this point of retirement. You're in some closet worried about why SpaceX dropped 30% since it launched and everybody said to be in it. And you're saying, oh my gosh, I'm just going to ride it out. Like, you're 75. Like, how many more years are out there that in front of you that you can do whatever you want? And this really resonates to me because, you know, I wish I had more memories of throwing football with my dad. I wish I had more memories of throwing baseball with my dad. I wish I had more memories of my kids. And that drives me every day to leave work a little early. And it drives me every day to try to be present when I'm around. And I think if retirees took a similar approach of trying to really get present with their retirement, like, what really matters here? Because we know based on our income forecast that we'll do for folks and the market risk report, all this stuff ties together that we can pretty much show you're not going to run out of money. Most folks that come through the door based on their spending aren't going to run out of money. So if you want to put it all in
0: cash, bonds, and money markets, and it maximizes your comfort so that you can maximize your activities, do it. I mean, we'll run the math. We'll say, look, hey, in 20 years, 25 years, here's what's going to be left if you spend the same way. And if that money is growing or pretty close to even, you feel pretty comfortable that this article's wrong. Completely wrong. Almost fraudulently wrong. Because you're doing what makes you in the mental state that you can do whatever you want in retirement. And you can enjoy every memory. And you can build more memories with your family and with the people you love. And if you can do that, then we're doing our job. So instead of the investment choice conundrum, let's just figure out what your spending is. And let's figure out where your money is now. And let's figure out how, I think it's the opposite. Instead of saying, how much more can we risk to get returns no matter, how much more can we make safe while still allowing you to do everything plus more in retirement should be the goal of every fiduciary, in my opinion. Like, why not? Less risk, more fun. Like, doesn't that feel like the right answer in life? And I hope it is for most people that aren't staring at their accounts every day, wasting away their retirement, trying to be the richest people in the graveyard versus that graveyard full of so many memories. It's bubbling out all over the place of all the things of a life lived in retirement. That's the most important, Randy. And that's why the roadmap exists. That's why we build it for everybody at no charge or no cost. Fees, taxes, market risk, legal, and income all buttoned into one. No cost, no obligation, just hopefully putting you on a better path in your retirement.
1: 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Thanks so much for listening today. We'll be here next week. We hope you will be too. 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
12: Iran says it's up to the U.S. now.
10: I'm Carmen Roberts, Fox News. Iran says its deal with Oman is in the final stages, but it won't reopen the Strait of Hormuz until the U.S. meets its list of demands. Fox's Alex Hogan reports from the White House.
12: Among new demands, Iran says it wants the U.S. to lift its naval blockade, pay Iran for war damages, and also unfreeze Iranian assets. Those are demands that could potentially derail what have already been delicate negotiations. At the same time, the administration is facing new pressure over this conflict. So according to a Marquette Law School poll, 75% of Americans say that they don't believe that the cost of this war so far has been worth it. And Fox News polling showing that 73% of Americans think we either get a bad deal or no deal.
10: And Iran-backed Houthi rebels killed at least 7 and wounded 15 in an attack today in Yemen's Red Sea port of Mocha. Israeli Prime Minister Benjamin Netanyahu rejects the Gaza deal touted by President Trump. In a rare public break with Trump, the Prime Minister said today that Israel rejects the 15-point document and that the IDF won't withdraw from Gaza until Hamas truly disarms. That move risks angering the president, who last month hailed that plan as a historic agreement. In the West, wildfires are still raging in Washington state.
13: Strong flame-fueling winds challenge fire crews. Three fires near Spokane, Washington have scorched more than 10,000 acres and destroyed hundreds of homes since igniting last Saturday. A man accused of setting one of the fires is facing arson charges.
10: Fox's Anita Vogel. Prosecutors filed more charges against Aaron Farinacci, who now faces 5 first-degree arson charges. 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
1: Welcome to the Bright Wealth Management Show. I'm Mike Bauer, alongside the founder and CEO of Bright Wealth Management, Matt Dagas. Matt, good to have you, man. For everybody just joining us for the first time, the show exists because retirement is more complicated than most people realize, which is why somebody like Matt in your corner is very important. You spend decades building that nest egg, working hard, saving money. You do the right things. You invest. And you get to the finish line sometimes, and there are forces working against you, maybe stuff you didn't fully plan for, taxes, inflation, market timing, legacy decisions, things that can quietly take a significant bite out of everything you've worked to build. We talk a lot about inflation and interest rates and all that. Every week we get into different topics with Matt and his team at Bright Wealth Management. Today, Matt, no different, a full hour ahead for our listeners that affect real retirees and those approaching retirement, those golden years pre-retirees right here in Arizona. Let's get into it, Matt. Let's start things off with something that's been generating a lot of conversation lately, crypto, right? You know, you see there's a lot, anytime you turn on TV, there's crypto this, crypto that, but specifically, I came across an article that cryptocurrency doesn't really belong inside retirement plans. And this comes at a time there's a lot of crypto talk and there's a growing push to put more crypto into those time-tested, trusted retirement vehicles like 401ks. So how should our listeners be thinking about this debate that's going on with crypto and it being part of actual trusted, reliable retirement plans?
16: It is a topic that keeps on coming back, right? And it's not going to go anywhere. The crypto story has been around for a while. I think it's obviously taken on a head of its own as of the last couple of years. And a lot of that comes with certain allocations that have taken place. So back in 2024, Mike, they introduced a Bitcoin ETF that was widely adopted through multiple different fund managers, iShares, Fidelity. Now you're seeing Vanguard get on board. So you've seen all these custodians and these fund companies get on board with starting to offer cryptocurrency, places like Vanguard that said, hey, we would never offer cryptocurrency no matter what happens. And here they are coming around and offering crypto holdings into their platform. But it is something that can be seen as controversial. I think a lot of people generally don't understand it. They don't understand how it works. Overall, people do understand and they see the growth story. They see how much money that people have made out in the crypto space. And they want to start getting a piece of that pie, right? Everyone's looking for the next NVIDIA. Everyone's looking for the next big high flyer, what's going to happen. And they've watched Bitcoin go from almost nothing, you know, back probably pennies to now massive valuations over the last decade, and they don't want to miss out. And honestly, you know, I don't think that crypto in of itself is bad. Think about sizing and allocation for any investment. And what that means is, you know, what percent or how much money are we going to be putting into this? If you're interested in any investment, investing is supposed to be fun. It's supposed to be enjoyable. One of the greatest investors of all time, Peter Lynch, classically says, invest in what you know, right? So I believe that if you are interested in it, you want to learn about it, you want to allocate towards it, well, then we should. And there are portfolios, there are clients that have Bitcoin or crypto holdings either outside of us that I'm very well aware of, or they hold that through an ETF with us as well as a part of their overall retirement plan or strategy. But I'll tell you, it's a very small piece of their pie. The reason being, it is still extremely aggressive. It is still extremely volatile. And the problem is that many people, they're not treating it like a speculative portion of their portfolio. They're betting huge percentages of their retirement on one idea. And that kind of goes across the story of not just crypto, but a lot of other investments as well.
17: Why do you think when this happened that all of a sudden this push to kind of have cryptocurrency inside retirement accounts came to be? Because, you know, you just said a bunch of words that sometimes scare investors, right? Speculative and stuff like that. Risk. There's a lot of talk about that. But now you actually see them in 401ks. And you mentioned it started off, you know, okay, there's a crypto in an ETF. When did that happen? And does that kind of give a little bit more comfort for people that you work with in terms of, well, if this is happening, if 401ks have crypto, if ETFs have crypto, maybe I should too.
16: A couple of years ago, so in 2024, we saw that ETF be approved and created. And that's really where a lot of things took off, right? So that was the turning point. And with that creation of the ETF, we saw a huge, and also this new administration, the Trump administration, getting put into office. We saw a lot of policy changes. We saw a lot of favorability of, hey, this is now going to be an asset class. I think people are concerned because they're like, hey, what is Bitcoin? What kind of value does it have? What kind of utility does it have? That can be argued till the cows come home, right? There's going to be people that do understand it. There's going to be people that don't understand it. I will say it's going to be considered an asset class going forward. You're going to see most fund managers, most portfolio managers, you're going to see the biggest investment companies in the world having it on their balance sheets, continue to invest in it, continue to put part of their holdings into it. And that's going to, I think, continue adoption in the portfolios. But overall, I think if you are facing retirement, you're a couple of years from retirement, maybe you're already in retirement, you probably want to consider, hey, well, if I am interested in this, just like I'm interested in maybe any other investment, I would say the same thing would go for like the 1,000 clients that call me on a regular basis about, hey, Matt, can I get a SpaceX allocation? These are all equally volatile or speculative investments. Right. So we want to treat them in the same basket. I would genuinely 100% agree that Bitcoin, that crypto, no matter if it's in an ETF, no matter if you're going and buying it on Coinbase or you're doing something else with it, it is equally as speculative as maybe an individual tech stock or an AI stock that you heard about or talked about. Maybe it's more aggressive than others, but it's still very speculative. So you want to be careful about what your allocations are. And I think it goes back to what we do as a firm. What you mentioned at the top of the show was, hey, here's all of these new strategies come into play as you get closer to retirement. And we tell people all the time, what got you here is not going to get you there. So the saving and the accumulation and the growing your wealth and the growing of your portfolio throughout the decades of your working years is now going to shift as you go to retirement. So what got you there is now going to have to change in order to get you there. In order to get you through retirement, we're going to have to focus on diversification. We're going to have to focus on safe savings. We're going to have to focus on income planning, on tax planning, on how to start taking money out of those accounts. Some of that focus is going to have to shift from how do I make as much money to, hey, let's take our foot off the gas a little bit over a period of time and let's focus on consistent singles and doubles. Let's focus on growth. Let's focus on managing our income. Let's focus on some safety. And really, that's what we sit down and talk about with clients on a regular basis. When we sit down with all of our radio listeners, anyone out there that wants to sit and get time on our calendar, you can call us right now, get a one-on-one consultation, a written financial plan, where we will actually outline for you. 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
17: 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They book that. They sit down with you the first meeting.

0: When we sit down with clients, we're building out a retirement plan. We're building out a portfolio with them. First time they come in our office, we're going to sit down and do a risk analysis with them to kind of figure out a little bit more about them. And maybe you've done these before. If you have an advisor, maybe you've kind of gone through this risk test before. We're going to do it a little bit differently because we're going to do it a lot through conversation, where I'm going to do a lot of fact finding and digging and kind of figure out what that sweet spot is. We're also going to talk about, hey, where is your portfolio at today? Are you comfortable with the ups and downs? And if you're not liking the roller coaster, you're not liking the ride, then I would tell you that something like crypto allocation is probably not for you. No matter how excited you are about it, unless you like pinky promise me that you're going to hold on to it for a couple of years, I'm going to really tell you that it's probably not the best allocation for you. But we're going to sit there and our job is to align your risk and align your risk with that portfolio to make sure that we're building out something that's not only inclusive of your own risk tolerance, but inclusive of your goals and your timeline and when we need this money and what kind of risk should we be taking for someone in your situation. So we're going to look at it pretty holistically and then we're going to build out an actual plan. One of the first things that we sit down, Mike, and you ask like, hey, is it one way or the highway? Right. I have clients that, you know, we have really aggressive portfolios and maybe that's like a segment of their plan is they're retired and they have extra money on the sidelines that they want to deploy into a high growth or aggressive growth portfolio. That's what that is there for to do. Our Bitcoin portfolio or our allocations to Bitcoin are not just in your standard IRA account. And I don't believe that they really should be across the board. We have clients that are okay with risk that want to take some of that risk in a very small chunk of their pie. And I think it's like, hey, let's go do that. Let's do it at a calculated level that we can actually control. And I look at it the same way. If we're buying any investment that's speculative, I want to look at it and say like, hey, if this hypothetical dollar amount just was lit on fire tomorrow, does that completely throw off your retirement plan? Does that completely ruin your day? If the answer is yes, then you shouldn't be allocating that money to it. If the answer is no, you are going into it eyes wide open. You understand what you're getting into. And we can then make a overall investment strategy that's going to be, you know, aligned with your story, with where you need to be.
1: When I hear you talking about risk and this specific conversation we're having in the segment about crypto, I think that this is, it feels to me like the conversation people have been having for hundreds of years about stocks, in terms of it could all disappear, it could all blow up, or it could all send you straight to the moon, in terms of the risk with those that people are comfortable because of time with stocks and people are uncomfortable with crypto because of the lack of time.
0: Well, and nobody wants to get rich slowly, right? Everybody wants to, and especially in this day and age, everybody, you know, sees the headlines, they're chasing headlines, they're chasing gains, they're reading a story of, you know, this person became a billionaire or a millionaire overnight, or this person made this kind of return on this investment, whether it's through Bitcoin, whether it's through this next AI stock, whether it's in a major company like a Micron or an Intel or something like that. 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
1: 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Matt, I want to talk about something that I'm sure you get a lot, and that's people asking you about Roth conversions or Roth IRAs. You know, you've got your common IRA, you got your traditional IRA, you've got your Roth IRA. Roth IRAs, Roth conversions, very popular. People like the idea, especially it's great on a billboard, right? Tax-free income in retirement. So there's some information I've seen recently, though, that there's a lot of Roth pitfalls that people aren't watching for. What are some of the biggest mistakes people actually make when they're talking about Roth accounts with you?
0: We talk.

0: talk about it all the time. We just say sometimes those Roth conversions, don't try this at home, right? It can be one of those things that it is very attractive. And I've coined it and told people that it is probably everybody's biggest opportunity out there. If you are probably, let's just say, over the age of 45 or over the age of 50, it is likely your largest opportunity is putting together a comprehensive tax plan and doing some Roth conversions or starting and contributing into a Roth IRA or Roth 401k. But let's start with first is like, what is a Roth IRA or a Roth 401k? So Mike, it is a regular retirement account. So it's qualified. The money that goes into that account is after tax, right? So you put money into that account after tax, and the benefit, beauty of it, is that it grows tax-free. And when you take that money out, all of your principal plus the interest that's accumulated over time is also tax-free. So it is at like the pinnacle, the top of the mountain when it comes to retirement accounts. Not everybody has them. Everybody at this point probably has access to them inside of their 401k, or likely, you know, probably has the ability to go start a Roth IRA. And I know that there is some exclusions for certain people, but now a Roth conversion, as it's become extremely popular since, you know, the last 15 or so years that a lot of those rules were taken back in 2010. Now, what that means is a Roth conversion is simply moving money from a pre-tax regular traditional IRA or a regular 401k that has been tax deferred. You are taking that money out today. You are paying tax on it, and you are now converting it into the Roth IRA, which now makes it tax-free for life, right? That is very attractive, because now instead of having that large tax-deferred bill into the future and not knowing and paying potentially astronomically higher taxes in the future, or not really having control over your brackets in the future as taxes likely go up, now you can convert that money to tax-free income for the rest of your life, for yourself, for your spouse, for your beneficiaries. It is extremely, extremely attractive. I again will say it's probably everybody's largest opportunity out there, but it does come with some pitfalls.
1: I mean, at least right off the bat, to me, the pitfall sounds like I've got a bill that I've got to pay right now is what you're saying, Matt. I'm creating a bill now as opposed to, you know, that's something I could deal with later.
0: It's good. That is the number one potential pitfall, is right, just knowing what occurs when you do that. So when you do a Roth conversion of any size, you can do a dollar or you can do $1 million, right? Just know that it creates a tax bill. You don't need to do your full account at one time. You can do partial conversions at a time, which is what most people do. But the goal isn't to just convert everything in one fell swoop. The goal is to determine whether paying taxes today creates meaningful tax savings tomorrow and beyond. That is the goal.
1: You mentioned tax bill. That got me thinking about your website, brighttaxbill.com. 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Matt, when you look at the conversion, is there such thing as too much? Is there converting too much?
0: Yeah, there is. There could be, right? It is all about, when we talk about planning Roth conversions, we want to put together a strategic, intentional tax plan that includes Roth conversions and that is planned out based on your current tax brackets and where you're at. Because if you do too much of a conversion, if you get really excited about it and you're like, hey, I'm going to convert, you know, $50,000, I'm going to convert $100,000 this year, what is the long-term impact? But also, it could potentially put you into a higher tax bracket, right? If you do that, and let's just say you have other income, how does that affect all of that other income? How does that affect your tax on Social Security if you're already collecting Social Security? Or how does that affect your Medicare premiums? Because that's largely based on your income. So we want to look at it as a whole, because it is about dialing that in. And we use some really in-depth comprehensive tax software as a tool in the office that makes it really easy, where we can include all those different factors of, hey, we can pull this dial, we can pull this lever, and now this occurs, we can do this and this occurs, and how does it affect this, or how does it minimize this, and what's the perfect sweet spot? And we can really get it down to the dollar every single year, which is extremely important. But we just want to be, again, we want to approach everything that we're doing from a tactical perspective in order to optimize every aspect of especially that tax plan.
1: When you're talking about doing a Roth conversion, is there a possibility for somebody who's concerned that says, you know what, I don't want a big tax bill right now, or I can't afford that. That doesn't fit into what I think my plan is right now. Is there some things you can do to help people? I mean, I've heard of people maybe trying to move money from the IRA to help pay for that conversion tax bill. What are some things that the people can do to kind of help out with that bill now that maybe don't affect the long-term tax benefits as a whole?
0: A lot of people will ask, like, hey, Matt, if I'm going to do this Roth conversion, I'm excited about it, I want to do it, where do I get the money for the taxes, right? That's the biggest question that's asked, right? So a lot of people will not understand or know that when you do that conversion, like we just mentioned, hey, let's just say you do a $50,000 conversion on your regular IRA and you've now moved it in the Roth. Well, you have a tax bill that is now incurred because of this $50,000. Not everybody has the cash to come out of savings and say, hey, I'm going to go pay this tax bill. So what you will do and what most people will do if they don't, and when it becomes in that large amount, is we do a withholding from the IRA account. So what takes place is when we at Schwab, as an example, is our custodian where we do those conversions and where we have those client accounts, we'll do those conversions and we set that withholding for federal and state taxes. So let's just say we do a $50,000 conversion and we net $45,000 into the Roth. So come the end of the year, come January, you get a 1099. The withholding is already taken care of. You've already paid federal and state taxes and there's no surprises in April. That's the goal. We want to make sure that that all gets taken care of and that it's not costing you more money in the future or not costing you a penalty, because you do have to pay those taxes when you make that conversion.
1: I like the idea of no surprises. That's big right there. No surprise. Don't be surprised by that tax bill you might have down the line. Go online right now, brighttaxbill.com. 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Matt, bigger picture, the whole conversation we've had this segment about Roth conversions. I want to ask you, why now? Why are these so popular right now? Or maybe not popular, but why are you getting so many people asking you about these now?
0: So over the last 15 years, there was a lot of changes that took place to the rules on Roth conversions. And those rules widely opened up the floodgates for many people to participate. So they removed any income limits specifically to be able to do it. So now anyone can basically do a Roth conversion, right? Literally anyone. There's no income cap. There's no age limit. So for a lot of people, they also look at the current tax window that we're in. And we say, hey, historically, we are at a 20-year low in taxes. And if you just look at the landscape of our economy and of our debt as a nation and everything else that happens, very likely that in the next several years, taxes are going to be going higher from a federal income tax basis, right? So great, you live in a great state here of Arizona. Likely this is your primary residence. You're taking advantage of living in a low income tax state. But when we talk about federal income taxes, you want to take control over that. You want to lock in lower tax rates. And for many people, the first several years of their retirement, they will just naturally be in a lower tax rate. So it's an important time to take advantage of it now, as soon as possible, because the burden of that Roth conversion really takes place in that window of time. And when you can compound growth over a long window of time and say, hey, the sooner you start, the better this compounds and grows over your lifetime, that's the better time to take advantage of. You don't want to look back 5 or 10 years from now and maybe the tax window is different, or maybe some of these rules that are wide open today are widely back closed in the future. So you can take advantage of it now, lock in historically low tax rates, take control over your brackets, take control over your future taxation. And ultimately, that's what retirement planning is all about. Not about a number. It's just about control and flexibility over your own finances that you worked really, really hard to maintain and grow and save. So let's take control over it. Let's take advantage of one of these simple things that you can do, which is a Roth conversion.
1: So if somebody goes to brighttaxbill.com, what does that look like? What you know, I mentioned a couple times, a couple quick questions, but brighttaxbill.com for somebody listening right now to get the process started on this conversation, what does that look like for them?
0: Yeah, you go on, it's a simple tax tool. It's just for anybody out there listening that says, hey, I'm not going to call into a radio show. Well, you don't need to. Go online, you know, pick up your laptop, go to brighttaxbill.com. The simple tool for you to use, and it's going to show you your tax liability. It's going to put in your information. If you're married, you can put in you and your spouse's information. It's going to ask you, what's your qualified assets? And what it means by that is, how much money in pre-tax accounts do you and your spouse or you alone have? And then it's going to ask you, well, what's your tax rate? Or what do you assume future taxes to be? You put in that future estimated number. You put in an estimated rate of growth that you kind of say, hey, I'm growing my accounts by 7% or 7.5% a year. And then it's going to show you, based on your age, here is your tax burden over the rest of your lifetime through required minimum distributions, through capital gains, through beneficiary taxes, or it's going to show you the potential plan that you could take advantage of if you converted that money to Roth. So it's going to give you that breakdown there. It's an easy tax tool to look and compare and contrast. You're going to be blown away by the amount of savings. And what happens is, a lot of times people underestimate that tax burden over their lifetime because they're like, hey, I'm 65. Well, if you are paying taxes for the next 30 plus years, or maybe you and your spouse are paying taxes for the next 30 plus years, and then your kids or your beneficiaries are paying taxes, it adds up quite a bit. So go on to brighttaxbill.com, go and put in that information, get your free complimentary tax report, and then you're likely just going to give us a call anyways because you're going to be so blown away by the saving.
1: That's right. And the number to call is 833-777-4296. This segment definitely, for me, has been a great reminder that just because something sounds like a good idea doesn't mean it's the right idea for your situation. A lot of people ask Matt every day, I think, even on the weekends, people are like, hey, man, Roth conversions at the backyard barbecue or something like that. 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As Matt said, you know, you could do it for a dollar or you could do it for a lot more than that. 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And there's some strategies that Matt can help you figure out is if that is the right move for you at the right time. 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BrightTaxBill.com is the website. And it's Matt's free tax tool. It gives you that detailed, personalized estimate. And you can always give him a call when you're ready to sit down with Matt and his team. 833-777-4BWM. 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
0: You'll hear that 4% rule, and I think generally considered your safe withdrawal rate in retirement. Whatever you have saved for retirement, if you're only withdrawing 4% out of that nest egg, meaning in investments per year for living in retirement, you should never run out of money. And that is the general rule of thumb because historical data and math has proven that that is a safe number to live by. There's a lot of factors that go into that. There was economists and mathematicians have gone through this and pored over this, and there's some sway in there, depending on how old you are, depending on where you're invested, depending on also where your other income is coming from. But that 4% rule is just kind of like the safe and easy withdrawal rate to live by. And it's important because we need to plan as people live longer for a longer retirement. Whether you think you are living longer or not, I can tell you any doctor, any mathematician will look at these data tables, go talk to these insurance companies. These people are literally the wizards.
3: Geniuses.
0: They can tell you basically the day that you're going to drop dead. And they will tell you that within the next 30 or 40 years, a husband and wife living together right now, doesn't matter what age you are in general, is going to have like an 80% chance that one of the two of you is going to live to be 90 years old. If we're retiring at 65, we need to be planning for a 30-year retirement just because we want to be safe. So generally, we need to be planning for what happens if you live a bit longer rather than plan to say, hey, well, what if I only live to be 70 years old? That would be unfortunate for most people, but we need to plan to say, what if you don't? What if you live longer? And everyone's biggest worry in retirement is what if they outlive their money? That 4% rule is going to keep you safe. It's going to make sure that you never run out of money. And it's going to just kind of be that safe guideline. A lot of people believe what they retire with and they say, hey, if I have $1 million saved for retirement, for instance, they're not thinking that, okay, well, with that 4% rule, that can generate $40,000 a year that I can take. Mm-hmm. Most people think, wow, I should be able to get way more money off that $1 million. Well, $40,000, that would be 4% of a million. We want to keep into account that there's other ways to build around this rule and to structure your portfolio for safety and income and other factors. But we really want to stick by that because the worst thing that can happen, we don't know what the future holds. Put aside the fact of we don't know how long we're going to live. The biggest thing that's out of our control is the fact that we don't know where the economy is headed. We don't know what's going to happen in the market over the next 10 or 20 years. And you very likely could retire at a time when there's no growth, or you retire into a recession, or you retire into a couple of recessions, and that would be worst case scenario.
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1: Welcome back to the Bright Wealth Management Show. I'm Mike Bauer, joined with Matt Dagas, founder and CEO of Bright Wealth Management. And Matt, you know, it's a major shock to get a letter saying your Medicare premiums are going up, especially with no warning. The problem is that everyday financial decisions like a Roth conversion or selling an asset can trigger those and not just like now, like years down the road, I've learned over the time, you know, a coordinated tax and income strategy is something that you help people put together and address before those things happen. For anybody listening, if that makes sense to you, give Matt a call or go online to brightwm.com. You can always reach them at 833-777-4BWM as well. All right, let's start things off with a dumb dad joke. Who's Irma?
0: Huh. Some people driving around in their car or listening right now are groaning because they already know who Irma is. Yep. And every time I do a workshop, a tax workshop, I'll ask that question. Who knows what Irma is? And like, there's always some groans and I know, okay, they already know because they have met Irma and they know them very well. But you mentioned getting blindsided by an unexpected Medicare bill. If you did not know, some people out there do and have heard of it. But Irma is essentially a Medicare surcharge. And if you didn't know, your Medicare price, your Medicare premiums on Part B and D, that base Medicare that you pay for, is priced based on your income in retirement. And why people get blindsided is it's generally, it is looked at your income 2 years ago is how they look at it. So because they're looking back in time 2 years ago, a lot of times you forget what happened and you say, oh, I sold this property or I purchased a car or I did XYZ or maybe I had a good investment or I took out a bunch of money for a trip. And 2 years later, you get a letter in the mail from Social Security and it says, hey, your Medicare premiums are going up by a lot. And that is going to apply to you and your spouse. So someone that retires today and then receives a Medicare premium increase based on their income that they earned when they're still working is now paying for that. Or if they're retired and maybe they are now starting their RMDs and their forced distributions, money that they didn't want to take out of their accounts. Now they're being forced to also pay higher Medicare premiums because of that. So it is a big sore spot for a lot of people. It goes back into planning and a lot of people don't know about it until they're already in it and it becomes a spiral or a big problem for people going forward through the years of retirement.
1: Is that 2 year element the reason why it catches so many people off guard or is there more than that?
0: Yeah, I mean, a lot of people are caught off guard because of the two-year element and then the fact of how that is looked at or how it's being measured, because it's not just based on your taxable income. And there's a whole different set of brackets for your Medicare, right? There's a whole different set of income brackets and it's looked at based on your modified adjusted gross income. So almost everything people don't realize actually counts, right? So when we look at IRA withdrawals, Roth conversions, capital gains, dividends, interest income, business sales, you think about selling an investment property, maybe your kids are living in a house that or a condo. I had a client that one of their kids was away at school and going to U of A and they bought a condo for them to live in for a couple of years and then they are renting it out. And of course, over the last couple of years, it's appreciated and then they decide to sell it. And without knowing, they triggered a large capital gain because it's an investment property. So all of these things add up and likely you may think, well, I'm way under the threshold on paper. But when it comes down to what makes up your modified adjusted gross income, it's really easy to trigger that Irma penalty.
1: If you're just joining us, we're talking about those Irma penalties, a Medicare surcharge that catches many off guard. If you want to see how your own income decisions affect your Medicare premiums, visit brighttaxbill.com. 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That's 833-777-4296. Of course, that website again is brighttaxbill.com. We talk a lot about Roth conversions, and I know that you get asked about that a lot from people as well. But how can a Roth conversion, similar to maybe that situation you just talked about with selling a property, how can that actually trigger an Irma surcharge? And, you know, maybe somebody is enjoying the tax favored status of a Roth conversion, but there's more to it than just that.
0: Yeah. So a lot of people are very excited about Roth conversions and the prospect of converting tax deferred dollars into tax free money. And so they do Roth conversions,
1: sounds great,
0: right? Or maybe they go to their advisor and their advisor's like, yeah, how much do you want to do? Let's do a big one and let's do a Roth conversion. And they move over $50,000 or they move over $100,000 or whatever that big chunk of money may be. And that also counts as taxable income. So by doing that Roth conversion, even though you didn't take that money out of your retirement accounts, it hits your taxable income for the year. And it's going to hit your adjusted gross income. And therefore, it's also going to be counted against your Medicare. So when you're planning out those Roth conversions, when you're looking at tax planning, we want to look at all the brackets, not just looking at your income tax, because a lot of people do those Roth conversions or focus just on income tax alone. But you have to also look at, well, what is being counted when I look at and also weigh that? Is it also, am I just looking at my taxable income or am I looking at my Medicare premiums? You should be looking at both. So one of the things that we'll plan for people is we'll create that tax conversion strategy with them. And we'll go over that plan with Roth conversions to not only incorporate, hey, how do we maintain or minimize your taxable income, but how do we also avoid some of these IRMA penalties, right? Or how do we avoid some of the big penalties that we don't want to hit that are going to ultimately cost you thousands of dollars a year in penalties that you don't get anything from?
1: I mean, it's not how much money you make, it's how much money you keep. And, you know, flying under the radar is kind of what I'm thinking about here, you know, as you're talking about this. So you already mentioned selling real estate. We talked about Roth conversions. What are some other retirement events, something that happens in someone's retirement, whether by, you know, whether it's financially or just something happens in life that can unexpectedly push somebody up into a higher IRMA bracket and all of a sudden, and again, I'm learning here, you know, the math of it is 2 years later, now you're experiencing a higher penalty.
0: The way that it's viewed on that 2 years, because they're doing a 2 year look back. So you look at it and say, okay, we're in 2026 today. So they're basing your Medicare premiums based on your income in 2024. And for next year in 2027, they're basing your Medicare premiums based on your income in 2025. So they're looking back, and then generally towards the end of the year, you're going to get that Social Security notice that says, hey, you've been adjusted for the following year. So that's where that triggers. And a lot of it, it comes down to, like you said, there's the Roth conversion factor. There's large asset sales. But some of those large asset sales, like those are one-offs, right? And it's like, okay, well, that's not a regular event that's really going to keep you in this Medicare bracket. It's going to be a pain because you're going to be like, oh, I got to pay this penalty and it's going to cost me a couple thousand dollars. But what we see is large IRA withdrawals. It comes down to when people retire, they're like, hey, I'm going to start retiring. I'm going to draw money out of my retirement accounts, but it's all taxable income. So all of that counts against them towards their modified adjusted gross income and how IRMA is calculated. One of the biggest, most painful events that will occur is when you have your required minimum distributions, because again, that's out of your control. So if you've been doing everything right, you've been saving, you've been working your whole life, you've been saving, you retire, you have a pension, maybe you have Social Security, and you're living very comfortably. And you're like, hey, I barely need to touch my IRAs. I barely need to touch my 401k. And then you hit 73 and you have a huge required minimum distribution that pushes you into that IRMA bracket. Now, all of a sudden, that is an ongoing event that will hit you every single year. So that's the biggest thing that we'll plan for with people and with clients that come into our office. When we're talking about tax planning, we're talking about doing some of that income management, doing some of that tax management. And if you want a written financial plan that encompasses not only an income strategy for you, but a written financial plan that shows a tax strategy, an RMD strategy, and how to avoid IRMA penalties, then give us a call at 833-777-4296. Again, 833-777-4296.
1: And Matt, you've also got a great website, brighttaxbill.com. 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Obviously, strategic tax planning is a big part of securing your financial future. brighttaxbill.com. Selling real estate, Roth, IRA withdrawals, you mentioned that, RMDs, retirement. Let's say somebody hasn't retired yet. Obviously, they're going to retire at some point in time, or hopefully. Divorce or the death of a spouse. I'm sure those are big events that could possibly trigger this IRMA situation as well, right?
0: Yeah, it does. And because of the fact that you're looking at a bracket change now. So we look at and we talk about planning for longevity and next generation planning. But what if and when, if you are married, what if you do lose your spouse? Let's just say as of end of life planning, if there's an unexpected death and your spouse was to pass away, now all of a sudden you go from being a married filing jointly couple to a single filer and your brackets are totally different. So what happens is we see this very commonly as people get older is a husband and wife have been married for decades. One of the two passes away, either just end of life or maybe it's very unexpected. And now the surviving spouse has the same required minimum distribution that they had when they were married. But now as a single filer, it's significantly harder on them from a tax perspective. And now it's very easy for them to go into much higher IRMA brackets. And now we see some people that are paying, you know, $700-$800 a month just in Medicare penalties.
1: Wow.
0: Because of that. And it just comes down to having a plan. 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

0: Thank you so much for listening to the Bright Wealth Management Show. I'm Mike Bauer, but more importantly, I'm sitting here with Matt Dagas, the CEO and founder of Bright Wealth Management. Matt, I want to talk to you in this segment about a decision that affects virtually everybody, virtually every retiree, and it still trips people up. And I'm sure it's a question you get all the time, which is, when should I take Social Security? So let me ask you this. Are we seeing more early Social Security claims over time? Is there kind of a trend that you can point to?
1: The big question, like going back, is like, when do you take Social Security? When's the right time for you?
0: And I don't know. I'm asking you because I have no idea.
1: A great question, right? And we sit there and we make an actual plan. One of the things that we want to do is we need to plan that out, because a lot of people, whether they are 10 years out from Social Security age or whether they are Social Security eligible today, don't even know when the best time is for them, right? And that time may be now. It may have been already passed. And it's like, hey, take it as soon as possible. But for a lot of people, you're right. I think they are taking Social Security sooner than expected. But it's one of those topics that it does not get really discussed enough and dug down to about when is the right time, right? And a lot of it is, you talk about it with friends and family, you talk about it, you read news articles about it's going to be taken away, so you've got to get it as soon as possible, or you got to get every dollar out of it, so you got to wait till 70. And there's a lot of nuance, and there can be some intricacies on when it's right for you or when it's right for you and your spouse to elect it, because we want to optimize. We want to maximize what's the most amount of money that we can get in. I look at it and I tell people, look, you're never going to get out what you put into this. So let's get the most out of it that we possibly can. And we have to talk about a lot of different factors, like what's your income? How old are you and your spouse? Like, how long are you planning on working towards? And also, it is a taxable source of income. It's very much taxable. So we need to look at how it affects your overall taxes and if it changes anything in that tax plan that maybe you have or don't have or that we're putting together, because it's going to affect your taxes in some sense.
0: 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But Matt, you know, when we're looking at kind of this discussion, and you brought it up, like friends and family, I'm thinking like you're having a barbecue, you're at the pool or something like that. Kids are having a good time. And somebody is going to break out the, well, Social Security's it's not going away, or Social Security is going away. Do you have a definitive answer to Social Security is dead or Social Security is fine? Everything's good.
1: No, I don't, because, well, number one, I don't have the crystal ball, right? I'd be gone somewhere if I did. But for 40 years, they've been saying it's going away, right?
0: Yeah.
1: And they just continually push the number of like, it's going away by 2036 or it's going away by this time. And, 40 years ago, it was like if 1985, it's going to be gone, or 19. So they keep pushing that bar. It's the same people, by the way. There's other people out there that are continually saying that the next crash is coming, that, so-and-so is this is happening, that this has never occurred before. I will tell you this is like, we have to remove certain factors from this Social Security topic. We don't want to base any decision when we talk about finances around fear. We want to look at numbers. We want to look at facts. We want to try to remove as much emotion as possible. So I generally just throw out the topic of it's going to be gone away, because a lot of that is widely speculative. And in general, there's a reason why for the last 40 years, it's been talked about and said it's going to be gone and it doesn't work and it's going to dry up, is because both sides of the aisle point the finger at each other and neither of them want to actually do it, because they know that they will create themselves a one-term politician if they actually make a move and make any changes to either Social Security or Medicare. We look at that and just say, let's throw that out. But we also have to look at, again, some of the rules of Social Security is like, when can you claim it? For many people, if you don't know, you can get as early as 62 and you can wait and defer if you wanted to as late until 70, right? And there is some benefits. You get the most amount of money if you wait until 70, but what did you give up by waiting all those years? And a lot of people often overlook what they're giving up. Not saying that you should take it at 62, because there's some penalties that could incur if you don't wait until your full retirement age where you're still working, because you can only earn a certain amount of money. But you really have to look at those numbers and the math and what we call the break-even point to say, hey, if I'm going to wait until 70 as an example, what did I give up to wait all of those years to get an extra $1,000 a month or $1,200 a month, or maybe it's $500 a month, right? And how does that affect my overall plan with my taxes? And for some people, I also tell them, like, we look at that holistic plan of they are retired and maybe they don't need the money. And I tell people all the time, they'll tell me, hey, Matt, I don't need the Social Security money. I'll just defer it because I don't need it. And I say, yeah, but what if you had it? Like, wouldn't it be good to just have the extra money? What if you reinvested that extra money every month or every year? And on top of that, what if you then didn't have to take that money out of your portfolio and you didn't have to rely on your investments to get you that extra income and you could offset some of that income need with Social Security, right? It provides you maybe a little bit of extra peace of mind or reassurance. So you have to look at the whole plan, and not all of it is going to be numbers and math and spreadsheets, because some of those biggest variables like longevity, how long are we going to live? No one knows, right? We don't know. We have a plan and life has another plan. So we got to remember, it's like you could live to be 95 years old, but what if you live to be 80? What if you live to be 85? How does that affect when you take Social Security?
0: And that's why you need to give Matt a call. Because I asked you a question. I said, hey, is Social Security alive, dead? And essentially what you said, Matt, was it's an individual basis based on your situation and your plan. And that's the reason why you want to give Matt a call, somebody like him, to help you plan things out for your situation. There isn't a one-size-fits-all answer for everybody out there. And that's why you want to give Matt a call at 833-777-4296. That's 833-777-4BWM. You can schedule a complimentary portfolio review with Matt's team online at brightwm.com. And I mean, that's, you know, hey, Matt, there's no one size fits all answer to solving the Social Security problem that we hear about at, you know, at backyard barbecues. Is that it really is about getting one-on-one time with somebody on your team, getting one-on-one time with you, and looking at your situation and planning out something that fits you.
1: Yeah. And not to make the topic of Social Security really confusing, because hopefully, you know, you've gone on to the SSA website, the Social Security website. Maybe you're starting to look at it. Maybe you get that mailer every year where it shows you the bar chart and it says, here's what you're expected to get. But you need to look at the whole plan, right? And for many people, there's other things that could make a difference. Like, we have a lot of clients that are widows or widowers, and maybe they have a widower's or a widow benefit, right? Where it's like, hey, they can actually collect their deceased spouse's benefit first and let theirs grow. And in the meantime, they can collect that benefit, let theirs grow, and then switch on to their benefit in the future when it becomes larger. That's something that a lot of people don't know. And you can, in that case, they can actually start Social Security as early as 60. But then other things that come into play is like, you know, if you are married, and a lot of couples, maybe there's a disparagement in their income. Maybe one person earned more than the other person, or one person worked and the other person was a stay-at-home parent, or whatever the case may be. Both people are entitled to Social Security. Maybe there's a spousal benefit that one person's entitled to that actually gets them more income. You're leaving money on the table. And I had a client that they didn't know that. And by doing so, like, he was able to elect Social Security. His wife was able to elect his spousal Social Security. And by doing so, they were able to start collecting an extra like $1,500 a month that they didn't even know existed, because their previous advisor doesn't talk about Social Security with them. So we have those comprehensive discussions. We make sure that it's a part of your plan, as it's a part of like what your income is. Then we have to talk about taxes, and it's very taxable, right? And not to make it more confusing, but there's a whole other way that Social Security taxes are calculated. It's not just regular income tax. It's a thing called provisional income. So it's like, you have to know about provisional income. Most people don't understand how it's calculated, but that is how Social Security taxability is shown. And, you know, for many people, it's going to be up to 85% of your Social Security is going to be considered taxable income. So you want to look at that and say, okay, well, I'm going to collect this benefit, but how does it affect my taxes overall, right? And again, it just goes back to creating a plan, creating a strategy, knowing a little bit more about how it affects you. It's not just an individualized one size fits all thing. If you talk to your brother, talk to your neighbor, talk to your dog, whenever you do that conversation, I will promise you that every person you meet and talk to is going to have a different need of when it was best for them. And maybe that person that you talk to that's so adamant that Social Security is going to be gone in the next couple of years, or they're so adamant that they had to take it at 70 because they wanted to get every dollar out of it. Maybe that wasn't the right decision, right? And you need to know exactly how the math fits you.
0: So when you're saying all that, I'm thinking about me taking my car into the shop. And the reason why I'm thinking about that is that I know how to change a tire, right? If I blow a tire, I could put the spare on, get the donut on, no big deal. But under the hood, I mean, you know, oil change, I could do an oil change, but the rest of it, I'm not touching. I do the alternator, I'm out. You know, I don't want to, timing belts, nope, I'm out. I'm going to go and seek the, you know, guidance of a professional. I'm going into a trusted auto shop. And not to say that you're an auto shop, Matt, but that's the reason why people should schedule an appointment with you. 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As we've learned today, Social Security timing might be the single most permanent financial decision a retiree makes. I mean, there's a little bit of wiggle room. 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
22: Troubled water. San Angelo Bavaro, Fox News. Pressure is mounting as Iran insists that the Strait of Hormuz will not fully open until the U.S. agrees to a slew of demands. Tennessee GOP Senator Bill Hagerty on Fox News Sunday.
23: I think the American public are indicating they're ready for a deal to be done, and that deal could be at the end of a military operation as opposed to diplomacy. It's up to the Iranians, but I think we're very close.
22: Fox's Trey Yinks has more from Tel Aviv.
24: While the Middle East waits to see if a new agreement can be reached to reopen the Strait of Hormuz, Iranian officials are making new demands. Iran's Supreme National Security Council issued a fresh statement over the weekend calling on the United States to permanently end the war in the region and compensate Iran for damages before the Strait would reopen. This does come as Iran's foreign minister says even if a deal is reached, it doesn't necessarily mean the Strait will stay open. Conversations about the Strait come as the U.S. naval blockade of Iranian ports remains in effect, costing the regime hundreds of millions of dollars each day. And according to U.S. Central Command, as of August 8th, CENTCOM redirected 53 commercial vessels, disabled two, and boarded two.
22: President Trump says U.S. military action against Tehran has helped stabilize energy markets. But people are still feeling the pinch of those higher gas prices. Industry analyst Trilby Lundberg of the Lundberg Survey weighs in.
0: There's been another rise at the gas pump. Prices are up about 8 cents in the past 2 weeks, and the new price is $4.18.
22: Lundberg does predict gas prices will soon fall because of lower oil costs. Firefighters are gaining ground against the devastating Spokane complex fires in Washington, but strong winds are complicating efforts. The three fires have destroyed hundreds of structures and forced tens of thousands from their homes. 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
22: Tennessee GOP Senator Marsha Blackburn discusses the upcoming race for governor in her state. Here's Fox's Grinnell Scott.
33: No matter what happens November 3rd, Tennessee will soon have its first woman as governor. Senator Marsha Blackburn defeated U.S. Congressman John Rose to advance to the general election. She said on Fox's Sunday Morning Futures she believes she has delivered for Tennessee's people.
34: Whether it is fighting crime and working in Memphis to make it a safer place or working on technology, protecting kids, protecting parents.
33: Blackburn mentioned Memphis. That's where her Democratic opponent, Jerry Green, serves on the city council. Green hopes to become Tennessee's first Democratic governor since 2011. Grinnell Scott, Fox News.
22: WNBA Commissioner Kathy Engelbert, along with team presidents and general managers, will take up the highly debated issue of transgender participation policies this week. Fox's Natalie Chuck reports.
35: Tensions continue rising so much, the league will now have a task force discuss this issue. According to the Associated Press, the WNBA Commissioner Kathy Engelbert sent a memo to teams on Friday addressing the ongoing controversy. In it, Engelbert reportedly wrote that the league will, quote, always approach this topic thoughtfully, respectfully, and in alignment with the longstanding values of our league. It goes on to say, preserving the integrity of our game and ensuring fair competition will always remain among the league's highest priority. Now, it's been weeks since Sophie Cunningham initially made those comments to ESPN, saying she wants to protect young girls in locker rooms and from playing against biological men.
22: This comes as ex-NBA player and GOP Senate hopeful Royce White is set to declare for the WNBA draft as transgender. I'm Angelo Bavaro, and this is Fox News.
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0: If you're listening today, this is not a show you're going to want to miss. All right, welcome to the show. I'm Kenny Michaels. This is Striking Gold. The number to get me live, phone lines are now on here in studio. The amazing Wendy, as usual, is handling calls. Go ahead and call in at 888-961-0222. That's the number to get me live. I'm Kenny Michaels, the Brad Pitt of precious metals. Or you can go to kennysgoldquiz.com. Here we go, here we go, here we go. Listen very carefully. The war is on. Now, you think I'm talking about Iran. I'm not. The war is on between China and the United States about gold. There's a battle. It's a good battle. It's a positive battle. But the battle is on. China bought 15 tons of gold in the month of July. Okay? They are desperately trying to pass the U.S. as the country with the most gold. Now, as someone who owns gold, I love this news because, as I've said before on this show, as much as I'm proud to be an American, and you know, proud to be an American, because at least I know I'm free. I should be singing, proud to know the Chinese, because my IRA is soaring, because I'm in gold. So at the end of the day, I don't care who the winner's going to be. I'm rooting. I just have my popcorn and I'm watching the movie. Either Trump's going to do it or China's going to do it. Now, here's some big announcements I'm going to make. First of all, a publication called Money Wire, which is something I read a lot, says China even buys gold when there's a dip. And they said the reset of gold, meaning the repricing in China, has already happened. It's already happening, they're saying. That's great news if your IRA is in physical gold and silver. When Bank of America heard that, they said, August will be a very tough month for stocks. Great for gold. Let's go. Let's go. And our president, as you know, is a very big gold fan, right? And so recently there was a video out when Trump held up the World Cup trophy. You know that it's a trophy with a soccer ball on top, right? And it's in all gold. And someone gave it to President Trump to look at, hold in his hand. Trump made a comment about that. Listen to this.
1: There's nothing like gold, and there's nothing like solid gold.
0: There's nothing like gold. There's nothing like solid gold. Praise you, Mr. President. Praise you, praise you, praise you. Now, Trump also tweeted, this is an exact quote by your president. He said, remember, he who holds the gold makes the rules. If your IRA is in gold, the government plays by your rules because you hold the gold. If you're in stocks, you play by their rules. He who holds the gold makes the rules. Because when you take your RMDs, when you pull money out of your retirement account and you're in gold, you pay a lot less to Uncle Sam, right? So if you're in gold, the government plays by your rules. If you're in paper, you play by their rules. Do you understand what I'm saying? Okay. So he who holds the gold makes the rules. It's that simple. And the funniest part about all this

4%. You go to your accountant, you give it to your accountant, say, hey, I earned this interest. The accountant says, okay, well, on that interest, you only made 1% because you got to pay tax on the other 3%. What a scam. But in gold, that shiny stuff, you know, you heard what President Trump said. 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There's nothing like gold, solid gold. 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And there is no tax for him. 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If you don't want to call Golden Crest Metals, fine. 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And if you go to kennysgoldquiz.com, you know what happens, right? You know what happens. Okay? You fill out two or three questions. Nobody fails the quiz. My one-year-old grandson takes the quiz and he passes it. So nobody fails the quiz. Right? So you go on kennysgoldquiz.com, you answer two or three questions, hit finish, submit, close, whatever it says. I didn't design it. Don't yell at me, whatever the button says. All I'm telling you is when you're done on that website, it will come to my email. When it comes to my email, you know what happens. You got it. You got it. You better be showered and look good on the other end of the phone because the best looking guy in radio is going to call you and go, hi there, this is Kenny Michaels, host of the show Striking Gold. You went online looking for some information. How can I help you? And no, it's not going to be AI. It's not going to be a robot. It's going to be me. So go to kennysgoldquiz.com. Okay, you can call Golden Crest Metals, 888-406-6222. Now, if you want to get me live on air right now, you want to call in about buying gold and silver, this is the most exciting time you can imagine for physical metals. Our president is always talking about gold and China. China is on its way to possibly surpassing the U.S. as the country with the most gold. The race is on. And the winner? Gold. You know how when they race, like in the Olympics, you know, and they run the, what is it, the 50 meter, 60, I don't even know what I'm doing here, but you know what I mean. You know what I mean, a race, right? And they're running around the track, running around, and there goes, there, that's it. There's China in the U.S., China in the U.S., and China, and they're chasing the little gold ball. China in the U.S., China in the U.S., they're running. When they cross the finish line, the checkered flag goes up. The winner is gold. Not China, not the U.S. The winner is gold. And that's what we're seeing right now. China's going crazy with gold. China, according to MoneyWire, the reset of gold and silver in China is underway. Wow. No wonder my retirement account is exploding. Oh, by the way, last week you saw the crash of the market, right? You saw how the stock market tumbled. What was it, 1,200 points or something? Woo! How much money did you lose last week? Please call in right now, 888-961-0222. That's the number to get me live. The Amazing Wendy's on phones. Call in right now and tell me how much money you lost last week. I want to know how much money you lost last week. And I also want to know, do you trust Wall Street? Do you trust them? If the answer is no, I have a second question. So call in right now, 888-961-0222, and tell me if you trust Wall Street. I want to know. And be honest, right? Because I'm going to play a video soon for you about Wall Street. And when you hear it, if you trust Wall Street, you're not going to believe what you're going to hear. And if you don't trust Wall Street, you're about to do the Fred Sanford thing. You know, from Sanford and Son, the show when he grabs the chest and he goes, Elizabeth, honey, I'm

0: coming to join you. How much do you trust Wall Street? That's what I want to know. If your answer is I don't, my question to you is, do you always give your money to people you don't trust? Now, think about it. I'm not trying to be insulting. I'm just asking, right? If I don't trust somebody, I'm not going to give them a couple $100,000 and go, here, hold this for me. Seriously? Now, this, what I'm about to ask next is, has nothing to do with your religious beliefs, but here's a question. Do you trust God? Do you trust God? If the answer is yes, well, that's good, because he's, what you don't know about God is this. He is also a financial advisor. Right? We all have, you know, I don't have a financial advisor because I think they're a waste of money. However, some people have a financial advisor. And your financial advisor puts you in paper. If you're in stocks, you're playing by the government's rules. If you're in gold, you set the rule. The government plays by your rules. Do you understand? You can either play by their rules or they can play by your rules. He who holds the gold makes the rules. Well, God is a financial advisor. You don't believe me? I can prove it. I can prove it. He's not in a leisure suit like the guy at Schwab. He's not like that. All you got to do is open the Bible, and it says gold will give you divine wealth and divine peace. Wow, your spiritual financial advisor, the man himself, is saying, hey, if you move to gold, you'll have divine wealth and divine peace. There you go. Bank of America says gold's going to be the big winner here. What do they know? Well, they know the same thing I know. China and the U.S. are battling it out. Now I have some news about silver. Ready for this? Ready for this? Startup Fortune, which is another financial website I read, says that Wall Street is saying to expect silver to hit 150 by the end of the year. That's tripling. Woo! Tripling. So China and the U.S., there's a gold ball going around the track. China and the U.S. are chasing the gold ball like this. chasing it. It's the Olympics. And they're chasing. And they're going around the track and they're running to see who's going to reprice gold first. And they're chasing, and Trump is saying to Xi, ha-ha, I got you. And Xi is saying, ha-ha, I'm ahead. And they're running. And bam, they cross the finish line. The winner is my IRA, because I'm in gold. What I'm trying to tell you here is that the battle is on. You benefit from the battle. Do you understand that? Okay, Bank of America now saying, according to Startup Fortune, saying that Wall Street is saying, Wall Street of all places, is saying to expect silver to triple by the end of the year. You're talking 150 for silver. You want to wait till it triples and buy it? Well, you can, but you're going to get a lot less silver. Okay? I said, what was it, 3 months ago? I said, the Lone Ranger knew something that the rest of us didn't. When I was a little boy, the Lone Ranger used to say, hi-ho, silver, and away! I didn't know he was talking about his horse. How did I know that? I didn't know that. I had no idea. Now I know I was right. Even as a little boy, he wasn't talking about his horse. He was talking about silver. And now Wall Street has said, expect silver to triple by end of the year. Okay? So keep that in mind. All right, we have a gold miner this week. So we're going to bring him on. We're going to go to line one. Let's talk to Anthony. Anthony, welcome to the show.
1: Well, it's a pleasure to be here. Well, great to talk to you, Kenny.
0: Well, sir, it's a pleasure to have you, and congratulations, by the way, on being this week's gold miner. I try to have a gold miner every week. Some days I have so much data I don't have time, but I squeezed you in here, so congrats on that. So what I'm going to do, I'm going to do a very tough thing right now, Anthony. I'm going to shut my mouth, which is the hardest thing for me to ever do, and allow you to tell us your story. Go ahead, brother.
1: My story is back in 2015 or so, you know, I switched my IRA from a 401k IRA into a gold IRA without doing my homework. Like, you know, I was really foolish for that. And I'll tell you, it was like about $150,000. So I got it all transferred in, and I looked at my balance about, let's say, a month later, and it was down to $90,000. I called my representative, and he told me, oh, that's just the melt value. You know, your other coins will add up to that amount if when you go to sell. So, like, you know, I waited at least until I figured I'd wait until gold would go up. And it was a long time. Then I had a, when it finally did start going up, I made my money back plus $50,000. And that is my story, my friend.
0: Yeah, yeah. And so you ended up using Golden Crest Metals. Is that right?
1: That is right. And I did my homework on other companies and fooled me once. Shame on you. Fool me twice, shame on me, and I'm not being fooled with this company. I did my homework with you guys, 5-star ratings, and I found your show by chance out here. Comes on Saturdays and Sunday mornings. So even though it's a rerun on Sunday, I still listen to you. I love listening to you. Well, you do a great job, and you're awesome.
0: Yeah, some stations run my show again a second day, which kind of cool of them. Thank them for that. So one of the things I want to ask is, so you heard my show. You probably thought I was crazy. I am. I'm a little nuts. But you probably thought I was somewhat crazy. But here's my question. When you called Golden Crest to move a retirement account, how was that process?
1: Oh, the process was awesome. No pressure. They asked me if I wanted to make sure I wanted to do this. I said yes. And the customer service is outstanding. My advice to anybody who's on the fence about switching to a gold or precious metals IRA, go with Golden Crest Metals. They're the real deal.
0: You know what? I really appreciate that. I'm big on them. I love Golden Crest Metals. They have the best reputation industry-wide. Anthony, that's great to hear, and I'm glad my show drove you to the right place. That's the name of the game, is to educate. I love to hear that. Real quick, how much free silver? I know that they give out free silver for everybody that comes off the good-looking Kenny Michaels show. How much free silver did you end up with, sir?
1: $9,400. Thank you.
0: And now, just so you know, Anthony, Bank of America... is saying expect silver to go on a major run, and Wall Street is now saying, as of 2 days ago, expect silver to triple to hit over 150 by year end. So imagine just the money you'd make on the free silver. Never mind your investment. That's a separate story. Imagine the money people are making just on the free silver alone if Wall Street's right. Imagine that.
1: I was like, these guys are... what company does that?
0: Yeah, well,
1: nobody ever.
0: And I authorize it because I'm grateful for people that tune into my show, and it's a free gift for me to say thank you. Congrats to you, brother. And by the way, for being this week's gold miner, you are getting a case of Omaha Steaks. Okay, courtesy of me and my show, we're going to ship that out to you. I think there's chicken breasts, hamburger patties, there's bacon wrap fillets, there's hot dogs, and then there's some seasoning in the packet. So you grill it all up, mail me a hot dog, mustard and onions, please. And other than that, brother, congratulations, and I'm glad Golden Crest took care of you. Thank you.
1: Thank you so much, Kenny.
0: All right, brother, be good. All right, have a great weekend. Bye-bye. All right, the number to get me live, 888-961-0222. I'm Kenny Michaels. This is Striking Gold. Now, a lot of you are you know, tied up in the stock market, and you hear stories about it's going to crash. There's a lot of signs it's going to crash. There's a lot of cracks in the armor, similar to 2008. You know how bad that was. This is supposed to make that look like Disneyland, supposedly. But I don't like when they have rumors that it's going to crash. And I always ask, how much do you trust Wall Street? I ask that to everybody. Nobody has ever told me I trust it, right? Now, we're going to take a break. How close are we to break? Are we pretty close? Yeah, okay. So, after the break, I am going to play something for you. There is a book called Moneyball. Okay, it's called Moneyball. I've read it 3 times. Okay, it's called Moneyball. And the author of that book is a very well-known Wall Street guru. His name is Michael Lewis. And Michael Lewis posted a video, I want to say maybe 3-4 days ago. It was earlier in the week. 3-4 days ago. And he talks about what the stock market is really like. And I'm not going to play it now. I'm going to wait to go to break. Okay. And when we come back from break, we're going to go to that video. And if you're in stocks, if you're in stocks, you are completely in trouble, we'll call it, right? Okay? So, and if you don't believe me, wait till I play the video. So I will get to it after the break. All right. All right. So I started this show by saying he who holds the gold makes the rules. That didn't come from me. That was a tweet from President Trump. He said, remember, he who holds the gold makes the rules. If you're in gold, the government plays by your rules. If you're in stocks, paper, you play by their rules. What do I mean? Well, think about it. If you take money out of your IRA and you're in stock, you pay a lot of tax. Take it out in gold, you pay a lot less tax. So, if you're in gold, if you hold the gold, you make the rules. If they hold the paper, they make the rules. Where do you want to be? I want to be the guy making the rules. I don't want to be the guy following the rules. Does that make sense? Perfect. We're going to take a quick break. I'm Kenny Michaels. 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We'll be right back.
2: The U.S. efforts to end the war with Iran are now seeing new roadblocks this weekend. Israel is formally rejecting President Trump's Gaza Board of Peace plan. Prime Minister Benjamin Netanyahu said today that Hamas must fully demilitarize before any withdrawal of his military could occur. The Palestinian militants have conditionally agreed to the plan, but says Israel continues to sabotage efforts to stop the war. Michigan's Democratic nominee for U.S. Senate says he hopes former President Obama will campaign for him. During an appearance on NBC's Meet the Press, Abdul El Sayed says he spoke with Obama following his primary victory last week, calling their conversation inspiring.
3: We talked a lot about what it'll take to win. Obviously, his presence here in Michigan would mean so much to the coalition that helped elect him. So I hope that we get to campaign together.
2: El Sayed will face Republican former Congressman Mike Rogers in November. I'm Lisa Carton.
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0: Number to get me live, 888-961-0222. That rings here to the studio. And of course, the amazing Wendy is on standby grabbing your call. 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Okay. You better hurry up because China and the U.S. are on a race right now. The race is on. The race is on. Okay. And they're chasing a gold ball around the racetrack. And when they cross the finish line, the winner is gold. And the winner is silver. So hurry up, hurry up. It's happening. The reset, according to MoneyWire, the reset in China is happening. It's already started. Rumor has it, Trump is almost there. That's what they're saying anyway. So now's the time. Better hurry up. I'm just warning you. And Trump said, he who holds the gold makes the rules. Amen to that. Now, those of you that are Wall Street fans, I'm going to play something for you. And those of you that don't trust Wall Street need to listen to this. If you don't trust Wall Street and you hear what this is, you better be calling Golden Crest Metals and move to gold. He who holds the gold makes the rules. I said when this show started that if you're in gold, the government plays by your rules. If you're in paper, you play by theirs, right? Okay, now, there was a guy who wrote a book. The book is called Moneyball. Okay, some of you may have read it. I've read it three times. And the author is Michael Lewis. If you want to know who Michael Lewis is, he's a very well-known Wall Street guru. Okay, he was recently interviewed about Wall Street, and I want you to hear this right now. So I'm going to play it for you right now. Here we go. Go ahead.
1: What's the headline here? Stock market's rigged. The United States stock market, the most iconic market in global capitalism, is rigged.
0: The most iconic stock market in global capitalism, the United States stock market, is rigged. Woo! It's rigged. It's rigged like an NBA game. It's rigged. The most iconic stock market is rigged. Now I have a question. Does your money go where it's rigged? Or does your money go in something that was digged? Think about it. Think about it. Do you want your money in something that's rigged? Or do you want your money in something that's digged? Can you dig it? Gold is digged out of the ground.
2: I can't tell you how much that gold costs, a lot of money. There's nothing like gold and there's nothing like solid gold.
0: Hey, thank you, President Trump. You're right. Sit down, President Trump. It's my turn. Listen to me. Do you want to be invested in what's rigged or what's digged? You tell me. You want to have a financial advisor with a leisure suit, or you want to have God as your financial advisor? You want to have your money with someone you don't trust, or you want to have your money with someone you do trust? You want to feel comfortable knowing your money will be there when you need it? Then move to gold. You want to be uncomfortable? Stay in stocks. Yahoo Finance posted an enormous article about that RMDs. That stands for required minimum distributions that everyone has to take when you have a retirement account at a certain age. I believe it's age 73. It says why RMDs cost retirees far more than they expect. Because the government wants their hands on that pre-tax money. Now you say, what's pre-tax money? Well, your traditional IRA is pre-tax. Your 401k, your 403b, your 457a, your TSP, those are all pre-tax accounts. Your annuity, annuity's a disaster. It's the worst retirement account you could possibly be in. Oh my gosh. Anyway, the government wants the majority of the lion's share when you take out money from a retirement account. Now you say, well, Mr. Michaels, why is that? Well, because you're playing by their rules. You're playing by their rules. They set the rules. But there's a way out. There's a way out, baby. Remember when you go to Disneyland and you go to the haunted house and you walk in that first room and it's is this room stretching or is it your imagination? That's what they say. And then at the very end, they say there's no windows. There's no doors. It's up to you to find a way out. That's what they say. Now, when you're in stocks, you think there's no way out. There's always my way. You move to gold. Because Trump said he who holds the gold makes the rules. So when your IRA is holding gold, the government now is playing by your rules. Why do you think they don't want you going to gold? Why do you think the bank doesn't like you taking money out and buying gold? Why do you think your financial guy at Schwab, Fidelity, Edward Jones, whatever, why do you think they don't want you going to gold? Why is it everyone doesn't want you to go to gold? Because when you go to gold, you set the rules. They want to set the rules. They want you to play by their rules. I don't want to play by their rules. I want to play by my rules. It's my money. Right? Makes sense, right? So, all you got to do is call Golden Crest Metals, 888-406-6222. They're there right now, 888-406-6222, or go to kennysgoldquiz.com. I'm telling you right now, kennysgoldquiz.com is a fabulous place to go. Think about this for a minute. How many websites do you go to? And you men that are listening, don't have a nasty mind, please. So don't go there. I don't go there. How many legit websites do you go to where you see someone as gorgeous as me? Think about it. Think about it. Okay, so it's kind of a treat to go to kennysgoldquiz.com. And then you answer a few questions, comes to my email, and that same good-looking stud calls you up, and here you go. I'll move your IRA, your 401k, whatever you have. Let's move it to gold. China and the U.S., the race is on. This is crazy. The race is on. China is determined to pass the U.S. as the country with the most gold. Did you know that while the U.S. is being distracted by Iran, China is owning the global gold market right now? So, while we're bombing the Ayatollah, China's holding the gold. That's what it's at. And I don't care because my IRA is in gold and I'm killing it. Product matters. You get the right product. You save a lot of money when you take money out. It's a safe haven. It's a lower tax liability. It gives you tremendous growth. And gives you divine peace and divine wealth. What more can you possibly ask for? Money in the bank? Well, what's that doing for you? Paying you interest and then you pay tax on the interest. That has to be, I'm sorry, that has to be the biggest scam ever. We're going to give you interest on your money, and then the government says we're going to take most of it back. Well, wait a minute. I'm confused. What Indian givers? Remember when we were kids? You're an Indian giver. You gave that to me yesterday. I once gave a girl a bracelet when I was in third grade, a little cheapo bracelet. I was already selling gold when I was in third grade. But anyway, the point is, I gave a little girl in my classroom one time a gold bracelet. And then a week later, I found out I didn't like her. So I took the bracelet back. She said, "You're an Indian giver." I'm like, "I'm not even Indian. What do you mean? What do you mean?" I didn't know what that meant. Well, think about it. Our government's an Indian giver. The federal banking system, federal, that's the government, federal, gives us interest on our money and the government taketh away. The government gives us money and the government taketh away. They're Indian givers. Now you say, well, that's not nice. Well, I say we're playing by their rules. Not me. Not me. Oh, I have money in the bank. Enough to pay my bills. Sure, I have to pay bills. Otherwise, I'll be living in the dark. Right? Won't have internet. won't have any water. I'll stink. I can't take a shower. My breath will be bad because I can't brush my teeth. So I have to pay bills. If I didn't have bills, I'd be a wealthy man. So, but the bulk of my money is not with people I don't trust. I don't trust the federal banking system. I don't trust Wall Street. But I trust real money. I trust God. This is not a religious thing. Doesn't matter that I'm a Bible reader. Doesn't matter that I'm wearing a cross. I know what I believe. What matters is it says it gives me divine wealth, divine peace. In all the gold and silver I have, both in my retirement account and home, I do have divine wealth and divine peace because I know the money will be there when I need it. I'm 1,000%. I'm actually 10,000% confident that it will be there when I need it. Are you? That's the question. Are you confident that your money will be there when you need it with everything going on in the world if you left it where it is? If you have any doubt, get out. Would you rather be invested where it's rigged or where it's digged? Think about it. Gold is natural. It's real money. The stock market is rigged. You don't believe me? Michael Lewis. I'll play it for you again. Here it is.
1: What's the headline here? Stock market's rigged. The United States stock market, the most iconic market in global capitalism, is rigged.
0: The most iconic market in global capitalism is rigged. Oh, my gosh. Well, thank you for that, Mr. Lewis. Appreciate that. I've known it all along. Thank you, sir. However, I'm not invested in what's rigged. I'm invested in what's digged. That's it. And I'm killing it, and you're getting killed. Think about that for a minute. You're getting killed, and I'm killing it. So you can either kill it with me, or you can go get killed by yourself. Your choice. Okay. Wall Street saying silver. I want to spend a little time here on silver. Wall Street is saying expect silver to hit 150 by year end. That's tripling. They said the supply is getting worse and the demand is getting huge. Well, if you sat next to me in economics class in high school, what did we learn? Supply and demand. Right? It works everywhere. Works everywhere. Real estate, right? When there's nothing to sell, no homes come up on the market to buy. There's a low supply. But everybody wants to buy a house. So when a house does pop up, what happens? You get 25 offers on it. Everyone's in a bidding war just to get that one sliver of what's available. Well, silver is the same way. There's a low supply and high demand. Electric cars, solar, Southern California Edison, AI development. Everybody wants silver. Okay? So there you have it. And one thing I didn't say earlier, and I want to go back to, when Michael Lewis said that the stock market was rigged, by the way, ladies and gentlemen, this is only the second time in Warren Buffett's investing lifetime that he's turned everything into cash. Now you say, well, why do I care, Mr. Michaels? Well, here's why. The last time Warren Buffett turned everything into cash, there was a crash. Phew! He got his cash before there was a crash. And then he had a bash because he didn't lose in the crash. Got it? Now he is in all cash again. What does that mean? There are 5 articles on the internet right now that says if Buffett has this much and he has a record, $397 billion. Imagine having $397 billion. And then you say, oh, man, that guy ripped me off by 39 cents on the sandwich. No wonder he has $397 billion. No, listen to me. Imagine like if he lost like $400,000. To him, it'd be like me losing $5. Oh, honey, that $400,000 fell out of my pocket. I lost it. Oh, man. Oh, well. Oh, well. There's $397 billion. Who has that kind of the money. Anyway, that's not the point. The point is this. If he's in all cash, he sold all his stock. The last time that happened, we had a crash. That dude is my favorite man. I love Warren Buffett. Never met him. Wish I could. Hope I could. I'd be utterly, honorably, is that a word? I don't even know what I'm saying. Blessed to meet him, right? I would be blessed to meet Warren Buffett. And I hope I get to. But he's in all cash. He reads the market better than anyone. The last time this happened, we had a crash. What does he know? Now you say, well, Mr. Michaels, he could be wrong. He could be. Highly unlikely, but he could be. But I've always followed what Warren Buffett does. He's the largest owner of silver in the world. Did you know that? Largest owner of silver in the world. And silver's about to triple, according to Wall Street. So I just say all this to wake you seniors up and say, look, stop believing everything your stock guy or your Schwab guy says. Please. Because the stock market is rigged. And you should say to your guy, hey, listen, man. Well, first, you call Golden Crest Metals. That's the first thing you do. 888-406-6222. 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And you have a retirement account. 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Please help me. They do all the work at no charge. Fabulous company. Best gold company anywhere out there by far, hands down. Now listen carefully. When your financial guy says, hey, well, what are you doing? Why are you going to gold? Why are you leaving? You say, because I don't want what's rigged. I want what's digged. Okay? I don't want what's rigged. I want what's digged. I don't want to get killed in taxes. I want to set the rules for my retirement account. Trump said, he who holds the gold makes the rules. That is so true with retirement accounts and cash. So true. Because when you take a retirement account and you move it into physical gold and silver, when you take money out, if you take it out in metal form, you owe a lot less in tax. Aha, who's making the rules now? Well, if you're in gold, you are. If you're in paper, they are. I don't care how long you've been with your financial advisor, and I want to address something very quickly here. Some people call me and say, well, my son is my financial advisor or my son-in-law. Well, that's nice. And it doesn't change the rules, guys. I don't care if your son, your son-in-law, your daughter-in-law. I don't care if Santa Claus. I don't care who is your financial advisor. At the end of the day, the rules are the rules are the rules are the rules. No matter who your advisor is. Now, he who holds the gold makes the rules. If you move to gold, you make the rules. You stay in paper, they make the rules. So when it's tax time and you got to take money out of your retirement account, what are you going to do? Play by their rules or yours. Doesn't matter who your financial guy is. And if it is family and you have to move your account, you still invite him over for Thanksgiving. You're still going to share the sweet potatoes. The only difference is you'll be sitting in sweeter potatoes than he will be because you're in gold. Have you ever noticed sweet potatoes? You know, they're like orange, right? They're like orangish. But you ever notice when you mix them with like the marshmallow, you know, when you make yams, right? Right? For Thanksgiving, there's a little golden trim around it. You notice it's gold. You notice that? You know, because it's sweet. Being in gold is sweet. And sweet potatoes, when you make them and you do them, they're sweet. And they're gold. Huh. So, Rick, real quick recap of today's show. China and the U.S. are in a massive race right now to reset gold and silver. Xi and Trump are running around the racetrack like this in a circle. They're chasing a gold ball. And they say whoever grabs that gold ball first is the first country to reprice gold. The race is on. The race is on. China is really moving fast. Trump is methodical, right? But they're running around the racetrack. They're running around. They're going to cross that finish line shortly, and the checkered flag's going to wave. And the winner is? You want my prediction? I'll give you my prediction. These two countries are racing to reprice gold right now. Right now, MoneyWire is saying China's been buying the dip, and their reset has begun. So you want to know who the winner is? They're running around the track. Trump and Xi, running around. All of a sudden, the winner is, when you cross the finish line, the winner is silver and gold. That's the winner. If you're investing the winner, you're the winner. So he who holds the gold makes the rules. You go to gold, the government plays by your rules. Want to stay in stocks? You play by theirs. Ladies and gentlemen, thank you for tuning into the show. I am Kenny Michaels, the good-looking Brad Pitt of Precious Metals, the sexiest man on air, okay? 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This is a lot of fun. All right, I'm Kenny Michaels. This is Striking Gold. Thank you for tuning into the show. God bless. We'll see you guys next week. Bye-bye.

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12: Israel rejects the deal. I'm Carmen Roberts, Fox News. In a rare public break with President Trump, Israeli Prime Minister Netanyahu today rejected the 15-point plan to disarm Hamas and vowed that Israeli forces will not leave Gaza until Hamas gives
13: up. 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
15: Issued a fresh statement over the weekend calling on the United States to permanently end the war in the region and compensate Iran for damages before the strait would reopen. This does come as Iran's foreign minister says even if a deal is reached, it doesn't necessarily mean the strait will stay open. Conversations about the strait come as the U.S. naval blockade of Iranian ports remains in effect, costing the regime hundreds of millions of dollars each day. And according to U.S. Central Command, as of August 8th, CENTCOM redirected 53 commercial vessels, disabled two and boarded two.
12: Fox's Trey Yingst in Tel Aviv. Progressive politics takes center stage in Wisconsin's governor's race this week.
16: Francesca Hung is barnstorming the state of Wisconsin this weekend. She continues to make the case that her campaign is about permanent affordability, but there have been concerns, including from the Washington Post editorial board, over how she'll be able to fund some of her initiatives. She's also been forced to respond to a lot of previous social media posts, some of which she's walked back, like wanting to cancel Thanksgiving. Regardless, some Democrats have warned against her candidacy.
12: Fox's Madeline Rivera. In addition to Tuesday's primary in Wisconsin, voters also head to the polls that day in Connecticut, Minnesota, Vermont, and Alabama. And a suspected Irish crime boss, Daniel Kinahan, is back in Dublin after being extradited from Dubai. He's accused of being an international drug smuggler and money launderer. 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
17: Welcome, everyone, to the Carol Royce Real Estate Show. I'm Vicki Royce Middlebrook, and I'm in studio today with Joshua Collum.
18: Hey there.
17: And we're going to talk about what's going on in our local Arizona real estate market, because we want to keep our listeners informed of what's happening today and what's happening right here in the Valley of the Sun versus what's happening so much on a national level.
18: Yeah, I mean, our valley does tend to have some similarities to the national news, but it's always better to look at the actual micro markets and see what's going on.
17: Yeah, and at the Carol Royce team, I can tell you, we're with Your Home Sold Guaranteed Realty, where our name is our promise. You know, we've had a busy summer.
18: Mm-hmm.
17: Josh, normally it's like we're in August and we go, what's going on? It's slow, but our showings are up right now. We're getting offers on properties and we're putting deals together and bringing buyers and home sellers together. And it's just been awesome. So, you know, we're having some great numbers that we're going to be reporting to you, and you're going to want to stay tuned, because coming up in the show, we're going to talk about what's going on that under a million market. And then in this first segment, we'll talk about what's going on in that luxury market. But Josh, I know that we've been answering some questions from listeners lately on the show, and we actually got an email this week from one of our listeners. So I want you to go ahead and read the email, and let's see if we can help this listener out.
18: Yeah, definitely. The email came in, and it says, "Hi, my name is Rachel, and we live in Scottsdale. My husband and I just found our absolute dream home. The problem is we haven't put our current home on the market yet. I feel like we're about to watch someone else move into our future home. What do we do?"
17: You know, that's a great question, because we do hear this probably weekly on the show here. And so I would say that if you found the home, you need to reach out to the Carol Royce team, because we have a buy before you sell program, and we've helped many of our listeners. In fact, we probably had three listeners just in the last week and a half close escrow on their new homes that they're buying before they sell.
18: Yeah, it's been a great program for a lot of people. And I think, you know, with her dream home on the market, I mean, the clock is ticking. She says she lives in Scottsdale, so I'm assuming the house that she's looking at is in Scottsdale or maybe Paradise Valley. And those are quicker moving markets for the most part. So the buy before you sell program not only allows you to, you know, have the ease of buying before you sell, but it'll also help her in line with her timeline and trying to secure that dream home.
17: That's right. And based on different programs that we have different options when it comes to buy before you sell. It's not like we put you in one box. So the beautiful thing about that is when we sit down with you, we get to find out what your story is. And then we reverse engineer the solutions we have for that. And then you can pick which program benefits you and your family and make that wise decision for your family.
18: Definitely. And I mean, even if she didn't want to go with the buy before you sell, we do simultaneous closes all the time. So that is something we can do. I mean, we definitely want to get your home on the market so we can find that buyer and not have to deal with the contingent offer, since a lot of sellers don't really like seeing those. Or we could be strategic and write a contingent offer and, you know, really incentivize the seller to take it. So there's some options there for sure. But this is why we're experts here at the Keller Royce team, and we bring all those options to you.
17: Yeah, and a simultaneous closing that Josh mentioned, that's where you're closing on both homes, the home that you currently live in and the home that you're buying on the exact same day. And we like them to close simultaneously, but you are moving from one out of one home into the next unless we can get the buyer to allow you to stay with the home a few extra days.
18: Mm-hmm.
17: So, which does happen occasionally.
18: Yeah, definitely. It's all in the negotiations. So there's tons of ways to look at it. Rachel, like Vicky said, you should reach out to the Keller Royce team and get us over to your house ASAP, and we can figure out how to get you in that home.
17: That's right. 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Okay, Josh, I'm going to go ahead and talk about what's going on our local luxury market here in the Valley of the Sun. So yeah. All data is compiled from the Arizona Regional Multiple List Service servicing Maricopa and Pinal counties. I better get my reading glasses on. Yeah, I'm that old now. So currently, there are 2,400 luxury properties for sale priced from $1 million to a high of $37 million. The current average price luxury for sale property right now is $2.53 million, with average days on market running right at 126 days. Coming soon, there's 90 properties getting ready to hit the market with an average price point of $2.53 million. Under contract and escrow, 715 luxury properties. That's a good strong number for this time of year, because in the past we would have said luxury really takes a slowdown in the summer months, but this summer we're not seeing that so much.
18: Yeah, it's been plugging ahead.
17: Those 715 properties are priced from $1 million to a high of $30.6 million, with an average price luxury property in escrow at $2.18 million, with days on market for those, 106. Sold, closed, escrow. Just since last week's show, there was 106 properties that closed in our MLS. Priced range from $950,000 to a high of $11 million. Now, let's take a look at where those top three sales were for the week.
18: Mm-hmm.
17: So coming in at number one, $11 million closed escrow, Silverleaf DC Ranch in North Scottsdale. The number two closing for the week, $8.8 million, Silverleaf DC Ranch again, North Scottsdale. And number three, for the highest price point week closing, $5.8 million, Paradise Valley, Arizona. So we're seeing a strong market, seeing those price points. And then the current average price sold luxury home right now running in our valley is $2,079,000, with average days on market at 93. Since the first of the year, there's been 4,665 of those properties that have closed escrow. And the highest price year-to-date in our Arizona MLS is $40.238 million. And if we break down the $2 million and above out of those numbers that were listed just a moment ago and closed since the first of the year, there was 1,443 of those properties with an average sold price of $3.7 million and average days on market right at 112 days. So it's been a strong summer.
18: It has, and you know, I say this pretty often, but it is astounding that we've had these ultra-luxury sales week after week for basically the past 6 months. So that just shows how much ultra-luxury product that we have in the state, but also it's moving.
17: Yeah, that's
18: Whereas,
17: right.
18: You know, 5-10 years ago, we didn't really see these sales pop up that often.
17: No, most of the people that would close on these type of properties had taken off for the summer, mm-hmm. or the sellers had taken their properties off for the seller because, or for the summer, because they were at another second home that they own or third home, or they were just traveling. And we're still seeing really strong numbers. So that's a positive thing, because when you see the luxury marketing doing such strong things, it kind of trickles down.
18: Mm-hmm.
17: And coming up in the show, we'll discuss what's going on in that under a million market. So, Josh, how are you seeing things out there? You're out in the field every day, just like mm-hmm. I am. I mean, we're in these vacant homes. It's 118 out, but it feels like 145 when we walk into a vacant home with no AC on.
18: I know.
17: And then we get into a hot car if we forget to turn the auto start on.
18: Mm-hmm. Yeah, summer is not my favorite season, but you know, there's been tons of buyers out there wanting to see properties, whether it's, you know, us showing them and going through these houses ourselves, or just seeing, you know, on our listings the activity that we've been getting. So, like you said, the summer has been More active than previous ones, it feels. And I think a lot of buyers and sellers have just kind of come to the point of wanting to move forward with their real estate goals, whether that's sellers upsizing, downsizing, right-sizing, moving out of state, and buyers realistically trying to grapple with the interest rates and the affordability. I mean, I know in the high-end market, we don't really see the interest rates being as much of an issue, but nonetheless, it has hindered our sales the past couple years. So it's really refreshing to see that even though, you know, the temperature is hot, hot, hot, the sales have been as well.
17: Yeah, you know, I've had clients this past year that they traded their 2-point-something interest rate in for a mid-6 interest rate, but they said, you know, we have to get on with life.
18: Yeah.

0: So if you're looking for a great property on some acreage with over 2.22 acres, this home is amazing. What I love about it, expansive mountain views. And this property is located at 16729 East Stacy Road in Queen Creek. It's four bedrooms, and it has a game room, and then the game room, the family room, the kitchen, the master bedroom and bathroom look out to the unbelievable mountain views. You're not going to see anything like it in a location like this. 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It looks very tropical. 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
0: That's right. 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And Josh, coming up in the show, we're going to talk about
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5: From the Whitfield Nursery's Weather Center.
6: Our Sunday forecast is calling for a daytime high of 111 degrees, a 20% chance for some rain, and an overnight low dropping down into the upper 80s. At 89 degrees Monday, looking at a chance for some rain at 20%, cloudy skies with a high of 108 degrees. For the Fox 10 Weather Experts, I'm Ash Loessa.
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0: Welcome back, everyone, to the Carol Reese Real Estate Show right here on 550 KFYI. We're here with you every single Sunday afternoon from 2 to 3 p.m. In studio, I have Joshua Collum alongside me.
1: Hey, everybody.
0: And we're here talking about our local Arizona real estate market. Mm-hmm. But, you know, Josh, this week, I wanted to kind of break some things down because we get so many of our listeners and clientele that reach out to us that we help sell their home, but they're not buying another home in Arizona.
1: Yeah, I've had a lot of that over the past couple of years. You know, I've had some grandparents that want to move closer to the grandkids and all of that. Just some people wanting to relocate to cooler states. Others, I've had quite a few who just bought an RV and plan to live in that and go all over the country. So we've got a myriad of people who, you know, this is their final sale for now in Arizona anyway.
0: Yeah, so we're going to talk about relocating from Arizona into another part of the country. At the Carol Reese team, we have agents that come alongside us that are all over the United States and Canada. Mm-hmm. And they have teams just like our teams. In fact, about four times a year, we're at actual events, networking, going to lunch, going to dinner, sitting at round tables, having discussion

0: masterminding with them. Mm-hmm. And then we do, when we're not in person, because we can't, we have to be here selling homes, we get on Zoom calls with them. Mm-hmm. We're on a lot of Zooms. And we want to be students of the game. We want to learn. We want to mastermind. But we also want to hang with the best in the business, in our industry, across the nation. And so when people come to us and they want to move to North Carolina, they want to move to Santa Barbara, they want to move to, you name it, Nashville, Tennessee, we always pick up the phone and we give counterparts a call and say, we've got this awesome family, or we have this couple, whoever the client may be. And we do an introduction. And we want to refer the client here to somebody that we know is going to take great care of them, mm-hmm. and is a pro in the area, knows how to negotiate on their behalf, and can find them the right home.
1: Definitely. I mean, again, we've partnered with all of these teams throughout the country and even Canada. And yeah, we know that they operate very similar to us. And so it's just a matter of keeping you in the right hands throughout this process. Because I know that when I meet with a lot of sellers, the conversation is, we can sell your home pretty easily, but then, you know, what are you looking for? And trying to figure out the timing of all of that, how they get access to these homes to find them. Because a lot of times, you know, they're seeing what's on Zillow and stuff, but they're not really getting off-market properties. So when we can connect them that way, you know, they get both sides here and there.
0: That's right. Usually when I meet with them, Josh, they've been there. Mm-hmm. But they haven't really been there on their buying trip.
1: Yeah.
0: So they've identified that's a place, or they have kids or family, or mm-hmm. they're going back home even to where they used to live. And so what happens is they'll have us come out, take a look at their home. We'll go through the values. And then they'll say, okay, now we're going to go on a buy trip. They're looking on Zillow. They're looking on Homes.com. They're looking on different Realtor.com sites. Mm-hmm. But they haven't made a decision of which real estate agent professional that they're going to use. And so that's where we can come into play and help them. Now, you hear other ads on the radio from time to time where people will say, call me, I've got this network. Mm-hmm. You know, those are agents that are paying to come into a network.
1: Yeah.
0: And then, no, these are people that we personally know. We see their teams in action. In fact, our team members get to interact, and it's just amazing.
1: Yeah, I mean, these are top teams all throughout the country. They make it to the finish line, which is important. And like you said, they know negotiations the way that we do. So, again, you're in great hands from start to finish, whether it's in Arizona or wherever you're moving to. One thing that I found out there is that, and I don't want to beat a dead horse, but Buy Before You Sell has been an amazing program for a lot of these people as well, because that gives them time to identify that property and really go out there, find it, get under contract, move all of their stuff from here to there, and really get the sale on the back end going as well. That way it's simultaneous and seamless. But we've also done plenty where they find that property, then we get serious about selling their home. Maybe we've written the contracts to where there's lengthier time periods to accommodate for everything. But again, it all comes down to having, you know, amazing realtors out there.
0: And that's right. Yeah, usually, you know, it gives such ease to our clients and our listeners when we tell them that, hey, we know you're moving out of state. Mm-hmm. But let's say that you're doing a simultaneous close, or you're trying to do things. We'll talk to that agent. We'll come alongside that agent, whether you're buying a resale home, new construction. We can give them as much information as we need to about the sale of your home. So therefore, everything comes together seamlessly.
1: Definitely. And it's funny, one time I met with some sellers, and they thought they had to be present in Arizona for the entirety of the sale for their house here. And, you know, there were some timelines that they wanted to be over in their next city for, like the birth of their grandbaby. And so I said, no, you can head out that way, especially if you've got a place to stay and all of that's ironed out. But as far as, you know, getting things sold, we would just do everything via DocuSign. And then if, you know, we were in escrow and it was time to close on your home and you were still out of town, we can do everything with a mobile notary. So let us, you know, make it easy for you. We've done this song and dance so many times for a lot of sellers who are moving out of state. And we can help you there.
0: You know, you bring up a good point, because some of these sellers, they think they need to stay with the house. Mm-hmm. And they're nervous to go out of state, leave the home here. And I always say, the house is in good hands. Go mm-hmm. out of state. We'll go by. We'll do weekly check-ins mm-hmm. on the home, especially, you know, if it rains, that one, two times a year that it rains here. we'll go by. We'll check on the home. If there's any marketing materials left by the front door, cobwebs, we'll take care of that. Mm-hmm. So it just gives people that peace of mind and ease of mind that everything's okay.
1: Definitely. And one last thing I'll say is that, you know, here in Arizona, we are a title state, but some states, you know, aren't. And so really trying to coordinate things with title and whoever is handling the sale in that appropriate state, we make sure that you're in good hands there as well.
0: That's right. Yeah, some of the states are attorney states. Mm-hmm. So when you go to the closing, you're sitting at a table with the attorneys. In Arizona, you're going to go to a title company, mm-hmm. or even a mobile notary will come to your home to sign off all the documents. So we can work alongside and help you with all that and take some ease. The other thing is we've got, you know, the people, when you're usually moving across the country, mm-hmm. usually there's going to be some downsizing of your personal property that yep. you own. So people will ask us, we don't know what to do with this. What do we do? And if they're on Facebook, I'll say, we'll start selling things on Facebook Marketplace. Mm-hmm. If you're selling a lot of things, you could do an estate sale.
1: Yep.
0: If your house is in a market where seasonal buyers come to town, maybe it's something where the furnishings stay with the home. Or even it's, why don't we have, you know, we have people that can come in and load up a truck and take your stuff to a charity of your choice that takes on home furnishings.
1: Mm-hmm. Yeah. one place that I always have my sellers start with is just, you know, family. But I will say I've had many sellers who are of an older generation and they try to get the kids over for, you know, a lot of their great furniture that is well made and high quality, but not necessarily of the times. And so in those cases, estate sales can be a lot more beneficial. And like you said, we've got some vendors who can take things to be either donated or to other various places so that the stuff does get used.
0: That's right. You're right. Yeah. Different generations. You know, they're not so into stuff that grandma and grandpa had.
1: The crystal stemware.
0: I mean, I don't even know if my own kids, you and your siblings, would be interested in some of the collections that I've been collecting over the last few years.
1: You know, with the prices of silver, maybe I'd take the silverware, but...
0: you rat. No, just kidding. He is my son. I can say that. But anyways, so we make the process easy. Mm-hmm. So whatever your season of life is, you're relocating, you're staying in state, we're here to assist you. We're here to come alongside you and make it easier. Being a family business, we always say we're coming alongside families because everyone has a unique story for why they're selling.
1: They do, and we want to make that easy and just really, you know, make sure that all of your goals and needs happen. Another thing that people tend to need, too, when they're moving out of state is movers. And so even from the moving company, we can help you with that. We've got some great movers that we work with who give white glove service, so you know your items will make it to your next destination all in the same condition they are, with attention to detail, and really just streamline that process as well.
0: Yeah, I think that's really important, Josh. That's a great point. So, again, if you're thinking of making a long-distance move or you're thinking of moving across the street, reach out to the Kilroy's team, 480-776-5231. We'd love to come meet with you, sit down, talk about your options, and just walk alongside you that process because, you know, you have to start somewhere. Mm-hmm. And it's a big move. And just making the decision that, hey, we're even exploring with that idea, that's a start. And then when you take action to have us come out to your house, and then you go and identify the home where you're going to next, you know, that's a lot to it.
1: It is, and it can be a little emotional throughout the process, but that's where we come into play. And same thing with our teams that are in other states that are our partners. We can get you through all of this as easy as possible and really just give you the proper counsel and knowledge that you need to make this an easy move.
0: That's right. Again, call the Kilroy's team. 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
1: Definitely. 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We have all of these guarantees to make sure that the sale happens the way it needs to without any hiccups from instances that, you know, a lot of people have had with previous agents.
0: That's right. It's important to us. And, you know, at the end of selling our client's home, we want to have them have a great experience mm-hmm. and say, you know what, I enjoyed working with the Carol Reese team. They were a family-owned business, and they came alongside our family. That's really important to us. Being three generations and serving now three generations out in the field, it's an honor. So we want to thank all of our listeners. Mm-hmm. When you pick up the phone, you call us direct, and we get to sell your home, sell you your next home, and you refer us your friends, your family, your coworkers. It's an honor.
1: It is. Hey, coming up after this break, we're going to have some more great information for you guys regarding our local Arizona real estate market. This is the Carol Reese Real Estate Show. Stay tuned.
2: Rounds of severe storms are set to bear down on millions across the Midwest and Great Lakes this week. Starting Monday, a level 2 out of 5 severe storm threat is covering major cities like Detroit, Chicago, Cleveland, and Pittsburgh. Damaging winds are expected to be the primary hazard. Widespread rain totals of up to 3 inches could also be seen across the region as the week moves forward. Localized pockets of 3 to 5 inches of rain are possible. U.S. efforts to end the war with Iran are getting some major pushback this weekend. Israel is formally rejecting President Trump's Gaza Board of Peace plan. Prime Minister Benjamin Netanyahu said today that Hamas must fully demilitarize before any withdrawal of his military could occur. The Palestinian militants have conditionally agreed to the plan, but they say Israel continues to sabotage efforts to stop the war. And wildfires are still burning millions of acres across the West. I'm Lisa Carton.
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4: Everybody, this is Carol Royce. I'm here with you every single Sunday afternoon. We are at the beautiful KFYI studios, and I am in the studio with my daughter, Vicki Royce Middlebrook, who heads our luxury division at the Carol Royce team. Hello, Vicki.
0: Hello there.
4: And Vicki, why don't you introduce our other partner here?
0: My son and sidekick, Joshua Cullum.
1: Hey, everybody.
4: Hey, Josh. You know, ever since you were born, all you heard was real estate.
1: Yep.
4: Is there any wonder, after graduating from Arizona State University, that you chose a career in real estate?
1: I guess real estate just runs in our blood.
4: I guess it does.
0: You know what's so funny is all three kids of mine said, I will never, ever come into real estate. And you know what? Each and every one of them came into real estate, and they love it. It's like been, you know, a blessing to our family to be able to serve other families.
4: Mm-hmm. It truly is. Hey, Vicki, we've been getting calls into the office, and they go something like this. We live in a very large house, and kids have all left. So my wife and I were thinking, let's put this home on the market. Let's buy a smaller home here. But we want to buy a house in San Diego, or we want to buy a house in Cabo San Lucas, or we want to buy a house in Park City, Utah. So Vicki, we're getting a lot of that where they're going to be selling their one house to maybe buy two houses.
0: That's right.
4: But these are people that are getting close to retirement. But then we're also getting calls into the office where our house is too small.
0: Yeah.
4: And we need to right size. Now that we have more kids and just more activity going on in the house, it's time for us to move up.
0: And then we've been getting a lot of right sizing. And right sizing is where you live in a home that maybe it's 3,000 square feet, just for an example. And you want to go into another 3,000 square foot home, but you want to go across the valley or maybe a few miles away because you want to get closer to grandkids or you want to get closer to amenities and things like that.
4: Or it's a two-story and you want to go into a single level.
0: Correct.
4: Many reasons.
0: Correct. And so we've been helping people wherever they are. We're meeting them where they are. But the cool thing about it is we're starting to see people not wanting to be stuck in their homes anymore, and they're making that move and they're calling us and we're putting their homes on the market.
4: You know, we saw a big influx, Josh, in the COVID days, big influx of people coming in into the valley from other areas mm-hmm. because they wanted the space and they just wanted more of a lifestyle, mm-hmm. correct? I think, Vicki and Josh, that these are lifestyle decisions too.
1: Yeah, I mean, there's definitely a component to that. Like you guys said, sometimes it's all about, you know, getting the bigger home that meets the needs or the smaller home that's easier to take care of. But I do think I've met with a lot of sellers where they just want an area that has more community.
4: True.
1: And so we deal with that a lot, finding the right neighborhood for them, all the amenities they're looking for. So it really just depends on what the seller or their family needs.
0: That's right. I mean, getting near pickleball courts, that's important for a lot of people today. I mean, it's pickleball, pickleball, pickleball, mm-hmm. and it's all ages. We're saying that, you know, from kids that are in their 20s all the way up to, you know, the baby boomers.
4: That brings an interesting point up. We got a call not long ago from a family and they homeschool. Mm-hmm. And so because they homeschool, their kids don't have a lot of interaction, right? So they wanted to sell their house and go into a community that had the community pool, the community playhouse, the things where the kids
0: the
4: could
0: amenities.
4: Go. The amenities so the kids could go and make friends and be with friends. So there's a lot of different reasons for moving. But you know what's so interesting and what I'm excited about? People are beginning to make the move again.
0: That's right.
4: We had sitting on the fence, waiting for interest rates. I think, Josh and Vicki, people are just saying, you know, life is too important to wait for an interest rate.
0: It is. And I think people are starting to see that it's affordable in many cases to do a buy down of the interest rate, whether it's a 1 year or 2 year or 3 year rate reduction, just to give them that reprieve in the short term. And then over time, you know, they know that they can always refinance that home.
1: Definitely. And I mean, I know that I worked with plenty of sellers where they were able to negotiate once they were buying some great deals on the new home. So it really helped bridge the gap from them selling their home to getting that next one, making it feel less daunting. I think a lot of people, you know, always every seller wants top dollar for their home and every buyer wants to get a great deal. But not everyone realizes that you can do both of those things when you're moving from one house to another. And so,
4: good point, Josh.
1: I think it's just a matter of, you know, teaching people what options are out there. And that's why we here at the Carol Reese team have so many options and guarantees. And we help educate people into making moving, you know, easy to do.
0: Yeah, the other thing, you know, that I've noticed that some of our listeners are doing when they're making the move now and they're downsizing or right sizing is they're looking for a product, a home that might offer two master bedrooms.
1: Mm-hmm.
0: Or
1: that
0: if
1: next
0: not,
1: gen or?
0: Yes, or if not, it has, you know, a bathroom right next to or inside the other room, because what happens is they want to have their own space, or they're looking for if we need to bring in a caregiver in the future. And as a lot of people are aging, they're thinking differently. Not everyone wants to go into independent or assisted living. So some people are starting to look at the homes a little bit differently. The other thing that I'm starting to see out there is a trend of putting kind of the zero entry showers where you can roll right in, whether it's a wheelchair or a walker, or you're walking with no step. to get into that shower. That's becoming a huge trend. I've been seeing a lot out there as well.
4: So what I'm hearing, Vicki, is I'm hearing from the families that just need more space or want their kids to be able to meet more children in the neighborhood or for our senior population or just for anything, there is an option and there is a plan for all of them. You know what I'm also hearing from you too is I'm hearing energy, that our market is getting a little more energy than we've seen maybe in the past 6 months.
1: Definitely. I mean, there's definitely more of an excitement. And like you said, I think a lot of people spent so much time waiting. And so now it's finally time to move on and really live in a place that does meet all of their needs.
0: You know, and they've been talking about for years that we're going to see a shift in the market where there's going to be a generational wealth transfer happening. And at some point, that's got to start happening. And by some of these people that are kind of right-sizing, downsizing, or they're selling so they can buy another home to be close to grandkids
4: and
0: things
4: like that.
0: We hear
4: that a lot, yes.
0: I think that's kind of a life change where people are kind of just starting to plan and to get the trust attorneys, estate attorneys involved so that kinds of things can happen, because I'm seeing a lot of that and I'm being asked lately, who do you know to do our trust? We need to plan accordingly because so many people are out there and they don't have a trust or they don't have that directive for that living will. And that's an important piece when you own real estate, especially because the kids don't always know what you want to do when life changes.
4: Right. And, you know, and everybody in the family needs to have that conversation.
0: Yes.
4: So again, Josh, what I'm hearing is I'm hearing options, no matter if you're a young family, just starting a family, if you're in the middle life, or if you're a senior, no matter what, sit down with us, because we have dealt with every one of these situations, right?
1: We have. It's not our first rodeo, and we're happy to explain, you know, any sort of obstacle you have with solutions to them.
4: Right, Vicki. And especially we can help you with the estate planning and who to go to there, how to do that, how to structure that.
0: That's right, because you need to hire a professional for that. But you know what I will tell you is when I come and sit down, and I know, Josh, when you go out in the field and you're sitting down with a seller at their kitchen table, I just see relief on their faces.
4: Isn't that
0: and
4: true?
0: I see the emotions where they're just taking that deep breath, and they reflect back on it and go, it's not as hard as I thought it was going to be when you gave us these options. And that's what's important, because again, we're coming alongside you, we're sharing from our expertise how we've helped others do it, and a game plan for you, how you can do it too.
1: Definitely. And I think it all just comes down to making, you know, those goals happen. What I've found is that, you know, good market or bad market, not every home sells. And, you know, we're the team that has that guarantee or the guarantees and all of the different options for people. And so I just feel like, you know, whatever it is that you're looking to do, upsize, downsize, right size, we've got you covered.
0: That's right. It's important, Des, to know, why are you selling?
1: It's one of the first questions we ask.
0: Exactly. What's important to you in the selling process? And we're writing those things down, because when we write that down, we're internalizing too your words. But we want to actually understand your reasoning so we can give you the different options, so therefore you and your family can come alongside and make the right decision.
4: And sometimes it's just minor things. We had the young family, and the wife said, one of the things that really concerns me are showings.
0: Yeah.
4: You know, how is that going to happen? What do I need to do? Do I need to get the kids and the dogs in the car and go for a drive? What does the house need to look like? So people have concerns, Vicki.
0: They do. And that's why it's so awesome when we get to come into your home and we get to walk around your home and you give us a tour of your home, and then we sit at your kitchen table and we get to go over these things. We show you how we have a system for each one of these things. And then I see that sigh and that, like, this can happen, this you're gonna help us, and there's just relief there is.
1: And what I've found too is, I mean, not every house is obviously the same, and not every seller's motivation is the same. I've got some sellers who, you know, they're just looking for the quickest sale possible, and they want the convenience of knowing that it's going to happen. Other sales want to maximize equity. We have plans for that too. So it really just comes down to what your personal goals are, and we'll tailor everything to that.
4: Oh, I love
0: that's
4: that,
0: right.
4: Josh.
0: So from selling your home, a cash offer, to doing the buy before you sell, to selling your home the traditional way with our guarantees, your home sold guaranteed or Carol will buy it, with all of our different programs that we offer at the Carol Race team, there is a program that's going to work for you and your family.
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0: That's right.
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11: Our Sunday forecast is calling for a daytime high of 111 degrees, a 20% chance for some rain, and an overnight low dropping down into the upper 80s. At 89 degrees Monday, looking at a chance for some rain at 20%, cloudy skies with a high of 108 degrees. For the Fox 10 Weather Experts, I'm Ash Loessa.
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0: Welcome back, everyone. 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
1: Yeah, we're here with you every single week talking about our local Arizona market, breaking down what's going on in both the luxury and the under a million market, and just kind of talking about what else is what we're seeing.
0: That's right. And that's Joshua Collum. Josh is my son, but also he's the third generation in the Carol Race Real Estate team, because we are a family-owned team.
1: We are.
0: Three generations.
1: Mm-hmm. And we've had some admin and staff with us for over 20 years, so they feel like family at this point.
0: That's right. You know, that's awesome that we've had staff that's worked with us for, I would say, over 25 years. Mm-hmm. So we're grateful to them as well. And, you know, Josh, I just want to give a shout out really quick to Cabinet Coatings of America, Chuck Derwin. He's awesome. He owns, with his brother-in-law, a local family-owned business. 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But their website's amazing. You can see the product that they have. But what I like about them, Josh, is they know how to refinish a cabinet the right way. They don't just come in and put paint where in a year it's sticky and peeling and flaking.
1: You know, we go into a lot of these houses that have been flipped pretty inexpensively, and you know, in the photos everything looks great, but once you're there you kind of feel the quality. And cabinets are one of the few things that I notice immediately, because yeah, you get sort of this stickiness to them after a while if it was done inexpensively. And cabinets are, they're expensive when it comes to looking at new ones or what have you. So if you can have them refinished the proper way, I mean, you'll get a lot more value out of them down the road.
0: Yeah, and they give you a 5-year warranty, which is amazing on their craftsmanship. And it is awesome. They start on a Monday and they guarantee by Friday afternoon the job is complete. So it's an easy process working with them. Well, Josh, you know, let's get on with talking about what's going on here locally.
1: Yeah, and definitely.
0: I know we've had some callers and some emails come into our team because we've been asking listeners to reach out to us if they have any questions regarding real estate. And so I know that you had somebody that called in recently. Mm-hmm. So do you want to go ahead and let's
1: answer
0: their question?
13: Hi, my name is Mark, and my wife and I are getting ready to list our home in Fountain Hills. The house has really great bones, but the kitchen and bathrooms are pretty outdated. Should we renovate before we list, or just price it accordingly and let the buyer decide?
0: So, Mark, I would say, you know, we should come out to your house. And the reason we should come out to your house at the Kilroy's team is we can sit down with you and we can do a walkabout your home. You can give us a tour of your home, and then you can point out the things you're thinking of doing. Many times when I meet with our listeners and with our clients, you have a longer list than what actually needs to be done to get your home ready to come on the market. And so if we can save you money that way, we want to. But we can also go over what's it like to sell the home as is, the way it is, and what would you net out of that sale? Or if you did some changes, what would that look like? And then we could start the process of getting some bids on those items so you could make the right decision for you and your family.
1: Yeah, I mean, we've helped tons of sellers, you know, sell their homes, whether they sell it as is or they do updates based off of our recommendations. We've helped some, you know, do total transformations on their home. It really comes down to, you know, what sort of process you want to live through if you're living in the property. But we'd be happy to give you those scenarios. And part of it too is we really need to see the home to kind of figure out what we're working with. So yeah, I would say let us get out to your house, take a look at it and see what we can do.
0: Yeah, and the reason why I think it's important for us to look at it is some of these projects you can take on, it's like you start doing something and then it leads you to go into the next area and the next area. And as a seller, you may not be able to get that return, or you might start and then all of a sudden your equity has been taken up by all the remodeling that you just did. So when we can kind of come alongside you and walk you through that process, you're going to see things a little differently, and we might have some different opinions of what you should do that will capture the buyer at the highest price return.
1: Definitely. I've had some overzealous sellers want to really just, you know, upgrade their home to the max. And I'm like, we can do that and it'll certainly help attract buyers. But realistically, I mean, like you said, it might not be dollar for dollar. You're living through that process. And there's, you know, cheaper ways that we could get the same effect and put more money in your pocket at the end of the day. So really, it just comes down to, you know, your goals, your needs, what you want to do. But let us be that that consult to you to help you make that decision.
0: Yeah, so I would say pick up the phone, give us a call today, 480-776-5231, or you can always go to our website, Carol Has the Buyers, to get our contact. And I know you already called in once, but let us come out to your home and let's walk you through that process.
1: Definitely. And one final thing is that we've got tons of vendors out there. So if you did want to, you know, take on some sort of project, we've got those vendors that operate at wholesale pricing and do amazing service. We use them at our own homes. Cabinet Coatings is a great example, who we talked about earlier. So let us make it easy for you and, you know, cut out a lot of the guesswork.
0: That's right. So, Josh, I want to know, and I'm sure our listeners want to know, what's going on in that under a million real estate market right here in Maricopa and Pinal counties?
1: Definitely. Let's dive on into the report. All of the numbers are compiled from the Arizona Regional Multiple List Service servicing Maricopa and Pinal counties. Currently, there's 13,101 active single-family detached homes for sale. The average price on those homes is $519,000 with days on market at 85. Under contract, meaning sellers have accepted a buyer's offer, there's currently 4,737 homes in escrow. The average price on those is down to $496 with days on market at 78. So the average pending price has been coming down. We've seen it consistently in the high fours instead of the fives. Since last week's show, there's been 1,135 closings, which is amazing. We love seeing that number above 1,000. Mm-hmm. The average price for those homes listed, $491,000 and sold at $484,000. So that also is down this week. And days on market, averaging 74. The nice part is the days on market have also been averaging down, so homes are selling quicker than they were a year or two ago. But I do think, based off of these numbers, with the pendings consistently being in the high fours now for the average price, and the closings following suit, we've noticed the market has come down a little bit in this under a million product across the board.
0: Yeah, and with that, you know, buyers are feeling a little more confident. They probably have seen sellers are willing to negotiate a little more.
1: Yeah.
0: And then some of the sellers are getting a little more realistic on their price because, you know, if they're sitting there and they need to sell a home, but there's an opportunity to go upsize or downsize and do something, if they do a reduction, they can go make it up on whatever they're going to buy.
1: Exactly. I tell a lot of my sellers, you know, you made a great investment by getting into real estate. And we saw tons of sellers who bought, let's say, before 2018, make, you know, massive amounts of equity once the market heated up. Now we're seeing sort of the market cooling down, but there's still plenty of equity there. So we want to maximize how much you get from that. But adversely, you know, if you do get some buyers that sort of, you know, negotiate a little hard, you're going to have the same opportunity as a buyer. And depending on their price point, let's say they're in a starter home and they're moving up into a move-up buyer home, they will have a lot more negotiating power on that side of things. So, you know, it all tends to wash out evenly, I find, for a lot of sellers who become buyers. But nonetheless, we are seeing more buyer activity out there, which is always good for sellers.
0: That's right. It absolutely is. And, you know, if you're a grandparent, if you're a parent and you're listening to our show today and you have kids that are at the age where they could be in a home on their own, I would highly advise you to reach out to us and let's see what we can do to help you be able to help them get into their first home. Mm-hmm. We're seeing that the trend is, as affordability is getting kind of out of line across the United States, that grandparents and parents are coming alongside the adult children because there's some financing out there where as long as they're going on the loan with you, you don't have to put very much money down.
1: Yeah.
0: And so with that, we want to see the younger generation get into homeownership. And this is the perfect time while we're seeing that there's some price corrections happening and there's some negotiating happening out there. So pick up the phone and call the Carol Race team today at 480-776-5231. We've helped many of our listeners, grandparents and parents. We've sat down with them and we've helped them help their next generation buy a home.
1: Mm-hmm, definitely. And here's what I want to say is that, yeah, I mean, right now there's some great negotiating power. Pricing is higher. The interest rates are higher. So help definitely helps first-time home buyers get in. But, you know, if the market does ultimately, if those rates come down, typically what we notice is that pricing will start to go back up. And so from an affordability standpoint, this might be one of the more affordable times to get into real estate for a lot of these buyers. Otherwise, they'll miss the market completely and not have that avenue to build wealth.
0: And first-time homebuyers, Josh, they typically, there's programs out there where they can get a lower interest rate. Mm-hmm. So there's all kinds of advantages out there in doing this. So again, pick up the phone, give us a call today at 480-776-5231. I'm glad to see that in your report, there was over 1,000 homes that closed, right? Mm-hmm. And we saw strong numbers earlier in the luxury market. So even though we're in August, where it feels unbearable, it's hot, it's humid here in the valley. Mm-hmm. I guess this is our winter, let's say. Our real estate market's still doing some strong things, and that I'm thankful for. In fact, I was thinking of going out of town this August, but I don't think there's any time for it now because
1: we've been busy here.
0: We've been busy, and the way I see the clients and the properties coming to market and things like that and the buyers, you know, it's an awesome feeling because normally we would say, why are we even in town the month of August, year after year?
1: It's been a breath of fresh air, especially after the past couple of years we've had. But again, if you're a buyer or seller and you're looking to make that move, now is the time. So let us help you.
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14: From the Whitfield Nurseries Weather Center.
11: Our Sunday forecast is calling for a daytime high of 111 degrees, a 20% chance for some rain, and an overnight low dropping down into the upper 80s. At 89 degrees Monday, looking at a chance for some rain at 20%, cloudy skies with a high of 108 degrees. For the Fox 10 Weather Experts, I'm Ashley Loessa.
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24: Says that they are semi-negotiating and that they're watching Iranian inflation. It comes as Iran issued new demands, which include wanting the U.S. to lift its naval blockade, pay for Iran war damages, and unfreeze Iranian assets. 75% of Americans say the conflict with Iran has not been worth the cost. That's according to a Marquette Law School poll.
23: Fox's Alex Hogan. The president is calling on Congress to impose tariffs on Iran in a new sanctions bill aimed at Russia and China. This comes as Iran discussed control over the Strait of Hormuz with Oman. War games are underway in Taiwan. Fox's Jeff Paul reports from Taipei.
25: The annual drills are meant to examine Taiwan's readiness amid growing Chinese pressure. China-Taiwan analyst Sung Wen-Ti says this year is less about performative displays of firepower and more about improving combat capabilities. Civil preparedness is tested too, like here in the city of Kaohsiung.
26: And just like that, one of the largest cities here in Taiwan coming to a standstill. You can hear the warning sirens going off, basically telling people to get inside and take shelter. It is a drill meant to prepare everyone here on this island for the possibility of an incoming air attack.
25: Taiwan knows its defense can't solely rely on its soldiers. Everyone has a role to play. However, the U.S. is currently stalling on a massive $14 billion arms package to Taiwan.
23: President Trump called the weapons package for Taiwan a very good negotiating chip. ahead of his visit to China in May. America's listening to Fox News.
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6: Our Sunday forecast is calling for a daytime high of 111 degrees, a 20% chance for some rain, and an overnight low dropping down into the upper 80s. At 89 degrees Monday, looking at a chance for some rain at 20%, cloudy skies with a high of 108 degrees. For the Fox 10 Weather Experts, I'm Ashley Loessa.
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28: The following program is sponsored by Diet Coach. Welcome to The Good Life with Dr. Fitness Lance Dreher, a show that addresses the lifestyles of baby boomers and how to best live the good life in all aspects, including health, nutrition, exercise, and so much more. Lance is an inductee of the National Fitness Hall of Fame, a two-time Mr. Universe, and a former Mr. America. Now, start living the good life with Dr. Fitness Lance Dreher.
29: Good morning, Phoenix. Welcome to The Good Life with Lance Dreher, Dr. Fitness. Welcome, welcome, welcome. If you know anybody in other parts of the country that would like to go get a little bit of wisdom on their weekends, this is a good show to listen to. And so they can tune in live on Saturday mornings at 9 o'clock around 550 KFYI. And it repeats itself the following day at 3 o'clock in the afternoon. So just in case you may miss something or one of your friends could benefit, or one of the people that you really care about in life benefit, let them know. Just as we say, it's called the good life. And being, what that means is you want to have a good life, and having a good life starts with being healthy. So I asked my good friend Paul Efting from Nootropics Depot, he's the founder of the company, to join us because we came across a real interesting story, article on Alzheimer's. You know, you just sit and listen to this. Because this is really good stuff. And when we talk about treatment, we're not talking about treatment, we're talking about cure. Isn't that right, Paul?
30: Oh, yeah.
29: It says, new study shows Alzheimer's disease can be reversed in animal models to achieve full neurological recovery, not just prevented or slowed. Since its discovery, Alzheimer's disease has been considered irreversible. Consequently, research is focused on preventing, slowing the disease rather than reversing it. Using different mouse models of Alzheimer's and analysis of human Alzheimer's brains, research has showed that the brain's failure to maintain normal levels of a central cellular energy molecule known as NAD+ is a major driver of Alzheimer's. They showed in animal models, not only that preserving normal brain NAD+ balance blocks the onset of Alzheimer's, but also that restoring brain NAD+ balance in advanced stages of Alzheimer's enables the brain to reverse pathology and restore normal cognitive function. Therapies that restore brain energy balance could offer a path to recovery for Alzheimer's. These findings encourage new research into complementary approaches and clinical testing in patients. That's incredible.
0: Oh, yeah.
29: Now, we're talking cure. We're not talking about, you know, slowing the process down. Cure with something we call NAD+.
0: Right. Yeah, and I mean, this is still an animal model. It's still early, but the data is extremely promising.
29: Yeah, and they're looking at the Parkinson's and MS and all your neurological disease disorders and using the same thing, the NAD+.
0: Well, and we talked about NAD+ on the last episode before we even saw this study come out. So it's kind of serendipitous.
29: Really which makes it really interesting because, you know, we discussed this at length last time you were in the studio here.
0: Yeah.
29: And here this pops up a couple weeks later. You go, whoa.
0: Yeah.
29: Incredible.
0: Yeah, like we planned it.
29: No one can plan that good, Paul.
0: I know.
29: Okay, so let's talk a little bit more about, because we're talking about the mitochondria, the engine of every cell in the human body.
0: Yep.
29: Okay, and an NAD plus is the fuel source for that cell.
0: Right.
29: Correct?
0: Yeah, it's kind of like a fuel additive.
29: Right, for ATP.
0: Yeah, for ATP, the actual fuel.
29: And as we get older, right around the age, what, age around 40?
0: Yeah.
29: We start making less of this.
0: Right. And then they steadily fall as you get older.
29: And of course, that's why older people have neurological or what we call cognitive issues when it comes to, you know, memory problems, things like that.
0: Oh, yeah.
29: And whatnot. So this would be not only useful for those that may have dementia, okay, or Alzheimer's, beginning stages of those disorders, but the elderly in general.
0: Yeah.
29: Because it's just a process of physiology that you're producing less of it as you get older.
0: Yeah. Yeah, and essentially what this drug does in these models is it's NAD plus is created from vitamin B3. So vitamin B3 converts into niacinamide or nicotinamide.
29: Right.
0: And then that converts into NMN through an enzyme. This drug is upregulating that enzyme. So it's helping your body to make more
29: of it.
0: Of NAD plus, make more of NMN, which then becomes NAD plus. So it's an interesting mechanism because it's kind of correcting a deficiency in the body.
29: Okay, so it's getting the person to make more of NAD plus from the source itself.
0: Right.
29: Yeah, it's not giving you more; it's just getting you to make more.
0: Right.
29: So it makes you basically it. Sensitizes you to it is what it does.
0: Yeah, sometimes as you get older, your body's enzymes that are used to make more of things, they start to break down. They start to get downregulated. Poor diet, you know, poor exercise, environmental stressors all cause this. So your body just gets less efficient at making these compounds that it needs. And this specific drug is not replacing those compounds. It's upregulating your ability to make them again.
29: Is it a drug or a peptide?
0: Well, this is a drug, yeah.
29: Drug. This is where they make their money.
0: Yeah. Well, but it's we need investigations like this so that we can start to understand the mechanisms behind these diseases too.
29: Right. Now, you have OptiNAD+.
0: Yes.
29: Now, you say that works from the back door?
0: Part of it does. So OptiNAD+ is our all-in-one NAD+ supplement. And if you Google NAD plus cycle, you can see it's a very complex cycle. Right. There's multiple pieces to it. And a lot of NAD plus supplements out there hit one part of it or two parts of it. We cover the entire spectrum of the NAD plus cycle. And what this drug is doing is increasing the enzyme that creates NMN, nicotinamide mononucleotide. Our product has nicotinamide mononucleotide in it. So it feeds it through that way. But then we also have nicotinamide riboside and NADH, which are two other precursors that hit different parts of the cycle. And then we have some other plant extracts in there that upregulate enzymes associated with increased NAD+. So CD38 is the enzyme that we're targeting. And where this drug... that the article was written on is kind of coming from the front end, increasing the production of NAD+. Our product is inhibiting CD38, which is slowing the breakdown of NAD+.
29: Okay, so it lasts longer.
0: Mm-hmm. Right.
29: Okay. That makes a lot of sense. Okay. Now, can you get too much of this?
0: You can. So, like anything in the world, it your body wants to maintain homeostasis and a balance. If you're not low in NAD+, and you take a bunch of NAD+ supplements, you might get your levels higher than they need to be. And scientists have said you need to exercise caution there because NAD+ increases ATP. When you get cancer, cancer cells...

0: for young people because they have normal right. amounts of this, but for those that are getting older, particularly if you're 40 plus,
1: right,
0: okay, maybe even 30,
1: or just have a mitochondrial
0: yeah.
1: disorder,
0: right, exactly. They can. This is very useful for them,
1: right?
0: You know, but those that have are going through cancer treatment, it's not a good idea to supplement with this because
1: right.
0: it's giving a fuel source for the cancer cell, which they're trying to cut out. And that's where the keto diet comes in.
1: Mm-hmm.
0: They're cutting fuel off for the cancer cells, and as we talked about earlier. Okay, in the green room, that, you know, when you look at the keto diet, okay, it only takes one molecule of NAD plus, right, to make energy, where it takes four when it comes to carbohydrates.
1: Right.
0: Okay, so it's using more of this substance up quicker, so it's a bigger fuel source for cancer cells.
1: Right.
0: Okay.
1: Well, and methyl groups. So a lot of people don't realize that when your body creates NAD plus, it's using methyl groups. So you can get methyl group depletion. And we accounted for that in OptiNAD+. We have trimethylglycine in
0: right.
1: it, which replaces the methyl groups that are being used up when it's creating the NAD+.
0: Okay, lifestyle when it comes to this. Okay, exercise, very effective way of increasing NAD+ as well, particularly resistance
1: yeah.
0: training.
1: Yeah.
0: Okay, because you're using larger muscles and it consumes less. Your body makes more of it.
1: Right.
0: You know, that's why those that lift weights appear to age slower.
1: Okay, and, also, and interval training,
0: I yeah. And there's longevity studies talk about resistance training as increasing your lifespan.
1: Yeah.
0: Okay, because you're keeping those muscles working properly. And of course, you know, being able to make NAD plus more efficiently slows the aging process down.
1: Right.
0: Okay. And so if you're interested in all the stuff that Paul and I are talking about, you know, brain health, body health, health in general, energy, anti-aging, then I would believe that OptiNAD+ would be a great product for them.
1: Yeah.
0: Okay. So you can go to their website at Nootropics Depot. 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Okay. And then they can take the quiz.
1: Yep.
0: All right.
1: Or and, just type OptiNAD+ yeah. in the search bar.
0: And it'll pop up for you. I use yep. it all the time when I place my orders as well. Okay, you're listening to The Good Life Philanthropy with Dr. Fitness. My guest today, Paul F. Tang, my favorite guest. We get a lot of knowledge from Paul when he's on. And anyhow, tell your friends about the show. Number here is 602-260-5394. And we're talking about the study just came out on reversal of Alzheimer's, okay, in animal studies using NAD+. We're not talking about slowing it down. We're talking about a cure. Mm-hmm. This is good stuff. We'll be right back.
2: 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Reason. Defund the Pentagon. Abolish prisons.
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0: Welcome back to The Good Life with Lance Jarrett, Dr. Fitness. Now, here's another thing you can do. If you want to slow the aging process down, you cannot beat exercise and what it can do for you. You can't beat it. Believe me. All the studies out there say you need to be exercising.

0: and particularly using resistance training, you want to do it in a way that we do it. Okay, you can call it high interval training, whatever you want to call it. We call it PHA, peripheral heart action, because you're moving from upper body to lower body without resting. You're getting, you know, all those muscles, all those 682 muscles in the body pumping blood, okay, nonstop. So it increases circulation, of course, increases, you know, NAD plus as well. Okay, so here's what you need to do. You need to come see us for a consultation. It's free. All right, and get yourself on a lifestyle program that includes an exercise routine that takes about 20, 25, 30 minutes, 2 or 3 days a week. Get on my Eat Like Lance diet, which is lower carbohydrate base, and be accountable. Because accountability goes a long way. Because if you're having to respond to somebody or report to somebody that you're doing what you're supposed to be doing, particularly when it comes to diet, your success rate goes way up. And then on top of that, you're in an exercise environment where a program is designed for what you've got going on personally. Okay, a lot of my audience is a little older. And we have issues, maybe joint replacement, back issues, shoulders, you name it. Okay, metabolic disorder, diabetes, overweight, things like that. You're in an environment which is conducive to you, not some 25-year-old, okay? So you're going to go through a workout routine that's designed one-on-one just for you, okay? Now, anybody who calls from my show today will receive a free consultation or text. And if they enroll in a program, if they sign up, the first time they're taken through that routine in a private training studio, one-on-one, is at no cost. Then you're accountable. You're showing food journals to your trainer or coach to make sure you're sticking on your eating plan. Now, when you call or text, we need this information from you. One, we need your name. We need your phone number. And we need to know the part of the valley that you are calling or texting from so we can get you to the right location. Name, phone number, and part of the valley. We have two locations. Mine's in Scottsdale off of Via de Ventura and the 101. Greg's inside the Fitness Institute off of 71st Avenue, Bell Road, right down from the Arrowhead Mall. So I take the whole East Valley, and he takes the whole West Valley. Here's the main phone number. Call or text right now, 623-225-8157. 623-225-8157. 623-225-8157. If you can't remember the number, you might be driving your car. You can go to our website at zoomlance.com. Okay, go to the contact page and you can send us an email. We'll get to the right spot, okay? You can also find Paul's link right there too, so you can link right directly to Nootropic Depot, their website itself, okay? So we're talking about the study, okay, that, about on Alzheimer's. And I mean, the words they're using is like, they're saying is currently one of the most intensely studied molecules in regenerative medicine.
1: Yeah.
0: I mean, this is incredible. When they say that, when they use that term, this is from the National Institute of Health. I mean, for them to even get that close,
1: right,
0: is incredible.
1: Well, when you look at NAD plus and all of the functions that it has in the body, it makes a lot of sense. When you're looking at NAD plus, lower levels are associated with higher amounts of DNA damage, which, you know, cancer is ultimately, right, damaged DNA inside of your cells that turn on you. So increasing NAD plus levels can improve your body's resistance against DNA damage. Same thing, oxidative stress. When you increase NAD plus levels, it allows your body to fight the oxidative stress. So you get more of a natural antioxidant effect from your body's own systems. And same thing with neuroinflammation. So it reduces neuroinflammation. If you have low levels of NAD+, you've got higher levels of neuroinflammation. So there's a lot of different mechanisms that are at play that if your NAD+ levels are low, it starts breaking down systems all over your body.
0: Well, this can apply to cardiovascular health too.
1: Oh, yeah. Yeah.
0: In general, everywhere.
1: Well, think of your body as a complex machine, and each part of the machine needs fuel. Each part of the machine has its own function. If that part of the machine doesn't have enough fuel, whatever that part of the machine is doing to protect the rest of the machine isn't working. So that's where you get breakdowns of the system.
0: Yeah, disease, mm-hmm, in general. Everywhere.
1: Everywhere.
0: Everywhere uses NAD+.
1: Right.
0: Every cell in the human body. In fact, I saw some stuff recommending that athletes should actually take this before training.
1: Yeah.
0: Mix it with citrulline, is what they're saying, you know. Whoa, we got a new product, Paul.
1: Yeah, citrulline's a good product. I take it almost every day.
0: So do I. Absolutely.
1: Yeah.
0: It's great.
1: And creatine. So
0: yes.
1: Creatine's another one that everybody's known about for a long time, but some new research has come out showing there's cognitive effects of creatine at higher doses. And that also is hitting the other side of the equation, the ATP. So creatine increases ATP.
0: Anything you could take that increases cellular energy production is effective in disease prevention, because when you have disease, you have a cell that's not functioning properly. This is where the term mitochondrial dysfunction comes in. Okay, of course, Dr. Benjamin Bickman from BYU, studying Alzheimer's, he said that 88% of our population, has metabolic disorder occur, or mitochondrial dysfunction. Okay, and that's a lot of people.
1: Oh, yeah.
0: You know, and you look at that's primarily the elderly, anybody over the age of about 40 or 50, when it starts to set in, they would really benefit from these suggestions when it comes to getting the mitochondria to function better and providing the fuel source that it needs, so it doesn't have to work overtime, get overheated, and get sick, if I can use that to describe what happens.
1: Well, I think a lot of people just accept the reality that as you age, your body breaks down, but you don't have to, right? It's called healthy aging.
0: Right.
1: You know, your body is going to go through changes as you get older, but you don't have to just accept that this is your new reality. You can take things, make lifestyle changes, and age in a way that you don't break down in the same way that if you're not taking care of your body.
0: Right. Or if you do get sick, you recover easier.
1: Exactly.
0: Faster, because no one's going to go through life without being sick at all.
1: Okay. Right.
0: Or have some injury. That's just us. It's our physiology. It's human nature. Okay, we're a physical thing, and you're going to be susceptible to things that are going to go wrong. But if you can recover better and more fully, then you're going to enjoy your life more thoroughly as well.
1: And if you have optimized NAD plus levels, your immune system works better. It's able to fight off pathogens. It's able to find cancer cells and kill them before they get out of control.
0: Before it gets out of control, you have that mutation, the cell.
1: And it really is about your immune system. Your immune system is your central defense against anything going wrong in your body. Those white blood cells need to find, this is a pathogen, this is a cancer cell, and take it out quickly before it can get out of control like a wildfire.
0: Right, and every cell in the human body uses NAD+.
1: Yeah.
0: Every cell. Incredible.
1: And your immune system is really complex because it's purposely kept out of your brain. So you have the blood-brain barrier, and your immune system acts mostly peripherally because you don't want your immune system artificially attacking your brain cells and causing those problems.
0: Right.
1: So correcting your NAD plus levels peripherally can help stop things from getting to the brain before they cause a problem. Because once they get into the brain, it's a lot harder to treat because the blood-brain barrier prevents a lot of things.
0: Yeah, from getting in there. Except statin drugs. Of course, that crosses the barrier.
1: Right.
0: People don't realize that.
1: Yeah.
0: Okay, other neurological disorders. Let's talk about MS. I've got a friend of mine. He was just diagnosed with multiple myeloma, and he's had MS for many, many years.
1: Mm-hmm.
0: Would this help him?
1: It might. I haven't looked into NAD plus and MS. But
0: about with the myeloma?
1: I'd have to research it a little more. I based on the mechanisms and what we know, I would not be surprised to hear yeah. You know, when your body's systems just aren't getting the fuel it needs, it can't work. So at the very least, I think it would help symptoms that are happening by these diseases. Because these diseases, they have their primary mechanisms, but then they have all these knock-on effects when, it starts breaking down parts of your body. And sometimes you can correct, it's not curing the disease itself, but it's helping you manage all of the other deleterious effects that would have been caused by the disease, but you're addressing.
0: Okay, that also could probably tie in, because we look at aging in general, and they're using this in studying aging too to slow it down. Testosterone issues,
1: mm-hmm. Yeah,
0: as well.
1: Yeah,
0: jeepers.
1: Yeah, and like we've talked about with testosterone before, it's better to keep your body's rate limiting enzymes in place,
0: right,
1: and get your body back into balance rather than just going in and replacing
0: stuff that's artificial. Yeah, it suppresses your own production of it as well.
1: Right.
0: Okay, the phone number here at the studio is 602-260-5394. Let's go in the other direction with this. Okay, let's go in healing when it comes to an injury.
1: Oh, yeah.
0: Okay, let's say an athlete or a person in general goes through surgery. Okay. Can this speed the healing process up?
1: Yeah. Yeah. I mean, the, so healing's an interesting one, especially like, after working out. So the process of rebuilding muscles after you break them down requires an inflammatory signal. A lot of people don't realize that, that if you take too much antioxidants before you go lift weights, it'll actually prevent you from gaining as much muscle, because the signaling that happens, the healing signaling, is triggered by an inflammatory signal.
0: Right.
1: And if you artificially prevent that inflammatory signal, then your body doesn't know it needs to send all of the stuff to heal that, that muscle. So the more energy that you give, the better your body is going to be able to send those signaling molecules to heal, whether it's a muscle, whether it's a ligament, whether...
0: Yeah, so after surgery, it's be very effective to use this to help speed that process up.
1: Right. And again, always talk with your doctor after right. doing surgeries, because they might have you on other drugs that interact, but...
0: Yeah.
1: Yeah.
0: Well, a good suggestion for most people, you usually tell them, if you're taking a medication, wait a couple hours in between taking a supplement and a med.
1: Mm-hmm.
0: So this way they don't interact with each other. That's
1: yeah.
0: a good rule of thumb for most things in general, because it's cleared your system in most cases.
1: Yeah, and like plant extracts a lot of times can inhibit certain liver enzymes, and then those liver enzymes might be shared with another
0: right.
1: drug you're on. So you always want to make sure that the supplement you're taking, if you're on a drug regimen, isn't going to interact with those liver enzymes.
0: Right. It's like taking a statin drug with grapefruit.
1: Mm-hmm.
0: Yeah.
1: Because grapefruit inhibits a bunch of CYP enzymes, particularly CYP4.
0: Uh-huh. Interesting. And number is 602-260-5394. Now, here's something else you can do. You've got aches and pains, and believe me, we all have, particularly as we get older. You need to get things back into alignment. And the best way to do is have an adjustment by a chiropractor you can trust. And my chiropractor of choice is Dr. Scott Mitchell. I've been going to Dr. Mitchell for about 25 years now, and I've been recommending him on my radio show since about the same time, because, you know, he's helped a lot of people, including myself. All right, because when we look at subluxation, when the joints are out of alignment, we have excessive wear and tear. And of course, that is not good, because then injury sets in, and you do not want that to happen. So he's telling me that anybody who calls him today, the first 10, will get a free assessment. I go to see Dr. Mitchell once a month because I'm in maintenance. All right, but if you're a newbie, okay, you need to see him probably more than that to get things back into alignment. So the first 10 people who go to give him a call will receive a free evaluation and x-rays when applicable. He also sent me a text and said that on August 29th at 12 noon, it will be what's at Over the Fire Barbecue, at Over the Fire Barbecue in Phoenix, August 29th from 12 until 2. It's free of charge, and you're going to learn to cook beef, chicken, and fish, and more paleo-based diets. Okay, so again, it's at the... They're doing a barbecue thing. It's a healthier barbecue. It's free. But you have to give them a call, okay, and tell them you're going to be there. All right? This may sound a little bit around the border here, but anyhow, it's a barbecue to teach you how to cook, okay, and it's free, but you have to let him know you're going to be there from 12 to 2 on August 29th. Again, you're going to learn to cook beef, chicken, and fish, and more things based on a low-carbohydrate diet, but you got to let them know you're going to be there. Again, got to call them, got to let them know. All right, here's the number. 623-878-8200. And that's learning how to cook barbecue on the 29th from 12 to 2. It's free. Also for a free evaluation for the first 10 people. 623-878-8200. 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
0: There we go. Now we're on. Welcome back to The Good Life. Lance, your doctor of fitness. My guest today is Paul Eftang from Nootropics Depot. He's the founder of the company. I'd love to have Paul on because he's like an encyclopedia of knowledge when it comes to, you know, nutraceuticals and health in general. And we're talking about the study just came out. Okay. On NAD plus in the reverse of Alzheimer's, even in severe cases of it. Okay, and it looks, I mean, you have researchers jumping like crazy and go, wow, we may have a cure here. So I had one of my clients text me, Paul, during the break.
1: Yeah.
0: And she asked about NAD plus and Lewy body dementia.
1: Yeah.
0: If this would be helpful, if you can explain to our audience what that actually is.
1: Yeah, so Lewy body dementia is, it's caused by misfolded proteins in the brain. It's a very difficult to alpha synuclein is the protein, and it's also a mitochondrial dysfunction disease. So increasing NAD plus there looks like it can actually improve at least the symptoms, if not the cause itself. And we were talking before we went on break about the blood-brain barrier and how the blood-brain barrier is crucial to protecting the brain from the rest of the stuff in the peripheral of the body, including your own immune system. So in a lot of these diseases, it's associated with blood-brain barrier dysfunction. It starts breaking down. It starts allowing more things through that it shouldn't. Brain. And then the brain is very a very particular environment that is not like your gut or your bloodstream. It needs its own environment that is very protected. And NAD plus, taking NAD plus is shown to repair the blood-brain barrier. So it can directly affect some of the mechanisms in the brain, but it can also repair the blood-brain barrier to protect your brain from all the peripheral compounds that are
0: junk,
1: damaging it.
0: Basically.
1: Right.
0: It gets into it.
1: Which MS is kind of an autoimmune disease, right, where your immune system is attacking things it shouldn't.
0: Right. How about Parkinson's?
1: Parkinson's is very similar. And Parkinson's is a destruction of the dopamine receptors in the brain. Yeah. And I haven't really looked into the mechanisms of Parkinson's and NAD+, but I can imagine that a lot of the mechanisms behind the initial destruction can be helped by improving NAD plus levels. I don't know about reversal. Parkinson's is kind of one of those things that when the dopamine neurons have been destroyed, it's really hard to get them back. So I think it's probably going to be more of a case of helping prevent or slow the progression rather than reversal like we're seeing in Alzheimer's.
0: Yeah, because what I'm reading here says they're using this currently a major focus on neuroprotection research for Parkinson's and MS because it helps correct mitochondrial dysfunction and chronic neuroinflammation, which are major drivers of both conditions.
1: Right. Yeah. You know. Neuroinflammation. And again, blood-brain barrier breaking down is part of that because then stuff gets into your brain. It causes neuroinflammation. That neuroinflammation damages the neurons. Stopping that, you know, stops the mechanism that is actually damaging the neurons.
0: Right.
1: And, you know, we want to put it into context too. Once it's at very advanced stages, whether you're talking about Alzheimer's or Parkinson's or MS, you should, you know, set the expectations right. If you're 30 years into MS, you know, or Parkinson's, and you've had almost complete destruction of the dopamine neurons, it's not going to be a magic pill that immediately reverses all of that damage.
0: Right. You can't take it overnight. It's gone.
1: Right.
0: Yeah. So I tell people, it doesn't work that way.
1: Yeah.
0: You know,
1: unfortunately,
0: we wish it would, but it just doesn't work that way. The body has to correct a problem that's been there for a while and took a while to get that way, too.
1: And the brain's very resilient. It can correct. It can redirect to different parts of the brain that haven't been damaged
0: right.
1: If you give it time and a chance and what it needs to do.
0: Yeah, because you had that blood-brain barrier to keep the brain from getting bombarded by junk.
1: Mm-hmm.
0: Okay.
1: Including and, your own immune system.
0: Your own immune system. And that's why when I talk about statin drugs, they cross the blood-brain barrier.
1: Yeah.
0: And then, of course, you have pharmaceutical companies arguing the point. It doesn't really cause it. Yes, it does, because, you know, your brain produces its own cholesterol and lots of it. Okay, and so if you're not producing cholesterol, which is a protective of the membranes, okay.
1: Exactly.
0: Yeah, you're going to have a problem.
1: Right.
0: All right, so, I mean, you can reduce your cholesterol. That's great. Hey, but in the brain, that's bad.
1: Right.
0: You need it there. Okay, so in the course of it, you have a drug that crosses that blood-brain barrier, it causes all kinds of issues, okay?
1: Well, and then if your blood-brain barrier is damaged, more than normal is crossing.
0: Yeah, like pitted holes that it makes in it.
1: Right.
0: And more gets in and causes more problems.
1: But that's why it's all about homeostasis. It's all about correcting your body's natural balance that it needs to find.
0: This is deep stuff.
1: Oh, know? Yeah.
0: I mean, if... Okay, so let's look at it this way. If this is the cure, and the way they're saying this, okay, in these articles, that it possibly can be, what is Big Pharma doing to try to cut their losses? Okay, particularly, seriously, because if you have a product that's natural that can do this, one, it's a lot cheaper.
1: Yeah.
0: Okay. And two, a whole lot less side effects.
1: Right.
0: If none at all. All right. What do you suppose they're doing to try to keep natural products from being available?
1: Well, I mean, for decades, the pharmaceutical industry has kind of demonized supplements and the natural products industry. But if you think about it, for the bulk of human history, natural products were our medicine.
0: Right, I know.
1: You know, for all of humanity, we have found plants out in nature, mushrooms out in nature, and over time figured out, hey, if this person is this type of sick, they take this type of plant and they get better. So, you know, there's a lot of knowledge to be had from looking at nature and looking at the natural products that humans have used for thousands of years. And the pharmaceutical industry does that themselves, right? A lot of these pharmaceuticals are built on research that they discovered from some plant they found in the Amazon, or a mechanism that they found by looking at some natural product. And then they developed a synthetic alternative. In some cases, those are more effective, and in some cases, they're less effective.
0: Right. So this way, they have a patent on it, and they can just sell it. Nobody else can.
1: Well, look, we've talked about saffron before.
0: Right.
1: Look at the research in saffron compared to SSRIs. Saffron is as effective or more effective in some cases than SSRIs, and it's natural and has less side effects. Including, if you're on an SSRI, you can take saffron, and it reduces the side effects of the SSRI. There's a lot of really interesting natural products out there that if you do them right and you standardize them to these bioactives that are having these effects, you can get the effects you need without going the pharmaceutical route.
0: Okay, so because right now the big talking points is peptides, which are proteins, amino acids.
1: Right.
0: Okay, and they're taking these and linking these together using chemical compounds. Is that correct?
1: So peptides are, and I got into the industry with peptides. We used to run a peptide company. And like BPC-157 is one of the most popular ones right now. We were the first people in the United States to sell that. You might not know that. We had a whole peptide
0: division. I didn't know that.
1: Division. I developed peptides that had never been made before. So peptides are really cool because when you're looking at molecules, generally they're bonded together by covalent bonds, which are very strong bonds. Peptides are bonded together with peptide bonds. They're much weaker bonds, but that's what proteins are made out of. So if you think of an amino acid, you chain a few of those amino acids together, it becomes a peptide. Then you start chaining those peptides together and it becomes a protein. So a protein is just long chains of peptides. Right. Peptides are just long chains of amino acids. And that's what your body uses for all of its cellular processes.
0: Yeah, chemistry.
1: Mm-hmm.
0: Body's natural chemicals.
1: So it's very close to the signaling molecules that your body uses for things. So the peptides are really effective things that can have a lot of different effects in the body. The problem with peptides is the peptide bonds are very weak. They have to be, right? Because you're eating proteins. You have to break down the protein right, in your right. body and turn it into amino acids so that they can go where they need to go. So those peptide bonds get broken really easily, which is why you have to inject peptides or do nasal sprays.
0: Which absorbs right into the bloodstream.
1: Yes, because you got to bypass your stomach right. acid because your stomach acid just breaks down the peptide bonds really quickly.
0: Right.
1: And they have some peptides that they've made orally bioavailable by using protection systems and, you know, modifications to the structure.
0: Well, that's your GLP-1s are peptides.
1: Mm-hmm. Yes. Uh-huh. And they've made oral versions of those right. by attaching groups to them and protecting them.
0: Yeah, will they be as effective, though?
1: Not as much as injecting, right? Right. You're going straight to the bloodstream there.
0: But it's easier to sell it.
1: Yes.
0: If it's in a pill form.
1: Right. But yeah, I mean, and plants make peptides, right? So there's glycopeptides in plants, too. So some of the effects that you get from certain plants are coming from the peptide fraction.
0: Interesting. You've heard of Barry Sears, right? Mm-hmm. Zone diet?
1: Yeah.
0: When that was popular, I actually had him. I did a seminar with him. This is a long time ago. The place was packed. And he actually developed an injection where we clear the plaque out
1: okay.
0: with one shot. And he said he approached the pharmaceutical companies and nobody was interested.
1: Huh.
0: Because it was one shot over and done.
1: Right.
0: They wanted a treatment
1: right.
0: for the plaque. Subsequently, you got your statins and things like this, you know. So this is quite interesting when you're talking about these peptides and whatnot, how they work.
1: And you can get into the conspiracy of it, yeah. but if you look at what's going on in the United States, our food has been destroyed, you know, we're exposed to environmental toxins and our health is just getting worse and worse every year. I mean, you can look at the stats, you know, the average health of a person in the United States is just going downhill over time.
0: Yeah.
1: And that's really profitable because as everybody's health goes down, they're trying to correct it with drugs.
0: With drugs. Make a lot of money.
1: And it's much easier if we just corrected the initial problems and diet and exercise yeah. and improved our food system. But there's a lot more money in selling, you know, processed yeah. foods that yes. cause problems that you have to correct well, with more.
0: They're creating a market. 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Okay. And they'll steer you in the right direction. What's good for you. But again, we're talking about the brain, neurological disorder, all kinds of stuff here. We'll be right back.
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8: 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The league best Minnesota Lynx heading up north to take on the Toronto Tempo. That's also at 8 p.m. Eastern. And finally, the defending champion Las Vegas Aces hosting the New York Liberty at 10 p.m. Eastern tip-off. 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
0: Welcome back to Good Life with Lancer, Dr. Fitness. My guest is Paul Eftang from Nootropics Depot. We're talking about this study that came out on Alzheimer's and NAD+. And it's quite interesting when you read this because they're not using, they're not saying treatment, they're saying cure, actually reversal of Alzheimer's, even in severe cases of it. Here's another one for you, Paul. Did you hear about how they're trying to change the guidelines for cholesterol?
1: No.
0: To include people 30 and younger.
1: Okay.
0: By dropping the numbers even further.
1: Jeez.
0: I mean, when we need cholesterol in the brain.
1: Right.
0: You know, it's really interesting. I mean, again, here's what we just talked about before the break. If you create a market, okay, for your product, you can make a lot of money.
1: Right.
0: Okay. Well, they can manipulate numbers, all right, and create a market, a bigger market for what they're selling already. They get more people taking their drug, where this continue, it's a just huge amount of money being spent on these medications and keep people sick or make more people sick or not sick.
1: Right.
0: Okay.
1: And some of these drug companies are also invested in processed food companies.
0: Big time. Yeah. And that's why I didn't like RFK Jr.
1: Yeah.
0: I mean, I'm talking about the seed oils and all the additives we put in our foods. I know I spent about 4 years in Europe, most of 4 years back in the mid 1980s. And I could tell you, the food there was much more fresh. You just didn't see the kind of junk we see, box of Cheerios or something, Fruit Loops that didn't have any color to them.
1: Yeah.
0: You go, what? This is the same thing?
1: Right.
0: Where we use the coloring in these foods is more of a marketing tool to sell to kids because kids like those colors.
1: Yeah.
0: You know. So again.
1: And load up with sugar and everything.
0: Totally. Yeah, which is so bad for them. So bad because we know, as we said this earlier in the show, that it takes, you know, more NAD plus, okay, when you take in carbohydrates versus when you take in fats, okay, mm-hmm. ketones, all right, that it overloads the system and you use the fuel source up quicker.
1: Right.
0: It's like you're driving your car, because yours drives real fast, down a freeway with your foot on the floor.
1: Right.
0: You don't let up. You see your gas gauge.
1: Yeah.
0: Or you got to stop sooner and fill it back up. So, but as we get older, we can't fill it up as easily.
1: Right.
0: You know, because the body just becomes wore out. Okay.
1: And it's a lot easier to slow down and prevent things than correct them mm-hmm. once they've already happened. So, you know, that's kind of a universal suggestion to everybody as they age. Take it seriously as soon as possible because in 10 years, it's going to be harder to correct.
0: Yeah, even in my own case, because I'm 71 now, I can see differences about every 10 years. You know, first the eyes, then the skin, and then just recovery time, you know, goes up, takes longer to recover. I mean, all this stuff. So the aging process is setting in. And, you know, in my case, because I am a very fit man at 71, okay, I am not a very fit man and being 30, okay? I can never even try to compete with that again. But at my age, I can safely say that I'm in very good condition.
1: Right.
0: Okay. And I want to keep it that way. And I do that by, one, the way I eat, all right? It's low carb, okay? Two, the way I exercise most of the time, 5 days a week using our system called PHA, which is a resistance training program in a circuit manner. With a lot of core exercise in it where there's no rest between, which gives you the cardiovascular benefits, okay, of exercise without pounding the joints. The mental aspects, prayer is a big part of it. Relationships with people is big. Don't have a bad attitude.
1: Mm-hmm.
0: And always think positive, even in negative situations.
1: Right.
0: Always think the best, even though it might be the worst, because you have no idea what it can end up like.
1: Well, and stress is one of the most deleterious things, and it's kind of a self-fulfilling prophecy. You get stressed about a situation, and then it kind of fulfills itself because you're not thinking clearly, your body, your immune system goes down, all these other problems happen because you've let stress take over your life.
0: Yeah, and we live in a very stressed world.
1: Yes.
0: I mean, you just turn on the television or even go to the internet with social media, you'll see nothing but negative stuff.
1: I think that's really a big problem because if you look at the actual stats. We live in one of the most successful, safe, you know, equal times in human history. But you go on social media, you go on the news, it's all negative. It's all, you know, we had way more kidnappings, way more murders back in the 70s and 80s, but you didn't hear about it because there was no social media and you only kind of heard what happened in your local community. Now we hear about what happens in towns all over the world.
0: Well, so, the biggest controlling factor is, you know, is fear. Mm-hmm. If you scare people, okay, they'll do anything that you want them to do.
1: Right.
0: Just scare them.
1: And you get a little dopamine hit.
0: Yeah, totally.
1: You get addicted to the drama behind hearing what's going wrong.
0: You know, in my case, because, you know, nobody lives forever. You know, I say it's like this. I have a candle this long with a wick this long. Okay, well, let's say that wick is 10 inches long. Now it's about 2. Okay, so you're thinking, well, I don't have a whole lot of time left here. And they keep telling me, I got to do this, I do this to increase my longevity. No one knows when you're going to peg out.
1: Yeah.
0: All right, but you can do things that can increase your chance of not pegging out too soon.
1: And increase your quality of life that you with the time that you have.
0: Absolutely, absolutely. So attitude has a lot to do with that.
1: And I could walk out of here. I'm 41. I could get hit by a bus, right? It could be my time. Yeah. But if you live every day to the fullest, then at least you're getting the best that you can out of the time you've been given.
0: Yeah, just, and also the attitude that we have towards people, never carry a grudge because that may come and bite you in the butt, because that grudge may be carried against someone you really care about and haven't talked to in many years. I know this is getting off topic, but in a certain way it is on topic because of stress. When that person that you had the grudge against because they did something and you never had a chance to forgive them for that.
1: And you're only hurting yourself.
0: Exactly it, so. Paul's been great.
1: Yeah.
0: Okay. Again, if you want to get a hold of Paul and you want to get a hold of Opti NAD Plus, okay, at Nootropics Depot, here's how you do it. 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And take the quiz. It's right on the page there. And it's going to ask you questions. Just put in your question and it's going to basically steer you in the right direction. Or you can just go in and put an Opti NAD Plus and it'll take you right to that page. You can read more about the product. It can also show you where they test it.
1: Yeah.
0: To show you what is in it is actually in it, because that's an area that Paul and I have talked about in the past, that a majority of companies, and many of them on television as well, what they say is in that product actually is not.
1: Yeah.
0: What percentage, Paul?
1: Oh, well, it depends on the section of the market, but in some cases, 95%. Jeez. In other cases, 50%. You know, it depends on the supplement. But yeah, that's why I built my own analytical testing lab, because the amount of fake product out there is crazy. And I take these products for myself and give them to my family. I need to make sure that they're perfect every time. So I had to build a lab to do that.
0: Yeah, I know, because I use your products. And I said this before in regards to your creatine. You know, I've used creatine before. Nothing like this stuff.
1: Yeah.
0: Nothing. Okay, so that's part of the products that are necessary if you're trying to be healthy and slow the aging process down.
1: Yeah.
0: Paul's been great. Okay, again, if you're interested in getting a hold of Paul's company, Nootropics Depot, and getting on Opti NAD Plus and many of his other products, all right, for testosterone, all you can just go there, just put that in. You're going to steer you in the right direction. How many products do you have, Paul?
1: About 600.
0: Jeez Louise.
1: Yeah.
0: All right. you can go to his website at Nootropics, N-O-O, that's two O's, T-R-O-P-I-C-S, depot.com, N-O-O-T-R-O-P-I-C-S, depot.com, or go to my website at zoomlance.com. Go to the contact page. You'll see Paul's website right there. Just link on. It'll take you right there. You have a great weekend, everyone. Paul, we'll see you in a couple weeks.
1: Yeah, again. Thank you.
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15: 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Guaranteed human.

0: are other known Brotherhood members on that committee. I would also look at El Sayed's ties to a group called M-Gage, which purports to be a Muslim sort of get out the vote or candidate recruitment organization, but it has close ties to CARE. It was created by a former CARE member who at one time was on a terror watch list and was also a consultant to convicted terrorist Sami Al-Aryan.
1: Do you believe the Islamic Society of North America, or ISNA, is an ongoing part of the Muslim Brotherhood network in the United States?
0: Yes, sir, I do. There were some HLF documents that reflected hesitation by the Brotherhood that they thought perhaps they were losing control of ISNA at one point, but they appear to have rectified that. As far as I can tell, there are still individuals associated with the Muslim Brotherhood who are in high leadership positions with that organization, and they have never repudiated their ties to the organization.
2: Senator, you listen to that, and this is what the Democrats missed. Deliberately, on purpose, and boycotted this meeting, because I think if you were sitting there hearing this, you can no longer look the other way. So ignorance, I guess, technically is bliss for them.
3: So they didn't want to hear it. One of the witnesses was the chief prosecutor of the Holy Land Foundation trial. We're going to break all that down in a minute. But the connections to the Muslim Brotherhood and to today's Democrat Party are massive, and they're a real danger to this country.
2: Be right back. It is Verdict with Senator Ted Cruz. More coming up.
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4: Exchanging strikes. I'm Angelo Bavaro, Fox News. About a dozen locations were hit Saturday night in a Russian attack in Ukraine, killing two people.
5: Several more people were injured in Ukraine's Black Sea port of Odessa after waves of missiles and drones rained down there. For months, President Vladimir Zelensky has pleaded with other countries, especially the U.S., to send Ukraine more Patriot systems that help shoot down ballistic missiles, but they've become scarcer by the Iran war. Now, he's hoping to secure licenses for Ukraine to manufacture its own. Moscow, though, is taking advantage of this situation by upping their nightly attacks, knowing some strikes won't be intercepted. Meanwhile, Ukrainian drones killed five people and injured two dozen others in Russia's border region of Belgorod. Kyiv continues to target Russian energy infrastructure and oil depots, sparking a fuel crisis there, as well as the country's largest online retailer. Wildberries has been hit several times.
4: Fox's Stephanie Bennett. The World Health Organization announced one of its warehouses was destroyed on Friday. That's where it was keeping dozens of pallets of medical supplies. New polling says Americans do not approve of the Trump administration's war with Iran, as the latest jobs report fails to impress.
6: 75% of Americans say the conflict with Iran has not been worth the cost. That's according to a Marquette Law School poll. There's also new economic pressure on the administration after the latest jobs report released this week. July's numbers show 23,000 jobs were cut. National Economic Council Director Kevin Hassett argued he doesn't see this as being set in stone. Gains in previous months had been revised down.
4: Fox's Alex Hogan. In a call with Axios, President Trump said he was pivoting away from military action in Iran and towards economic pressure. The war has kept fuel costs elevated, which ripple through the economy. 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
13: Here's the deal. The government is over $38 trillion in debt, which means the IRS isn't slowing down. And the tax code is complex and unforgiving. So it's not surprising if you're one of the millions of Americans that owe back taxes to the IRS. Unfortunately,